0: 2010, Ryan Hedrick, Network, Indiana.
1: A former Republican candidate for a seat in the U.S. House of Representatives announced on Wednesday that he's running for Secretary of State. Max Engling lives in Hamilton County and is a senior advisor to Republican Senator Jim Banks. He's worried that some progressive policies are starting to get traction here in the Hoosier State.
2: Not only do I believe that this is the best state in the country, but as I travel around the state, I'm hearing from Republicans, I'm hearing from delegates, I'm hearing from Hoosiers that are saying, listen, Republicans built this state through their values.
1: In a Thursday interview with WIBC's Tony Katz, England says his main focus is election security. And it's a delicate balance we must look at when it comes to data centers. That's part of what Indiana Governor Mike Braun said earlier today at the RV Industry Power Breakfast in Elkhart.
3: Indiana's growth is being half driven by data centers, even with the few that have gotten in. Got to be careful on that. If we stick our head in the sand, China will get ahead of us. And we will not be seeing the economic growth that we're currently seeing.
1: There are currently 4 operating data centers in Indiana, and 36 are planned for the future. But there has been opposition to them in some communities throughout the state. I'm Jarrett Lewis. You're listening to Network Indiana.
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11: ABC News, I'm Dave Packer. Outrage on the House floor tonight after Republicans pulled a vote on an Iran war power resolution due to attendance issues from within the GOP. Democrats immediately responding. House Rules Committee Chair Jim McGovern.
12: Mr. Speaker, further parliamentary inquiry. Are we not voting on it because the American people are sick and tired of this illegal war that is costing tens of billions of dollars?
11: Senate Republicans in open revolt over President Trump's new taxpayer fund to reward allies who claim they were persecuted by the Biden Justice Department, a group that could include the rioters who stormed the Capitol and attacked police officers on January 6th. Republicans demanding answers or they won't approve more funding for the president's immigration crackdown. His family says that 2-time NASCAR champion and legendary driver Kyle Busch has died. The announcement of Busch's death coming just hours after the family announced that the 41-year-old was hospitalized after experiencing a severe illness. This is ABC News. The Vatican says thou shalt not pretend to be a sexy priest, even for a popular Roman souvenir. ABC's Sherry Preston.
13: On the crowded streets of Rome, especially near the Vatican, the smiling face of a very hot priest looks out from a souvenir stand advertising a 2027 calendar featuring him and 11 other sexy men of the cloth. In reality, cover model Giovanni Galizia and most of those inside are not priests, and the photos for each month haven't changed in more than 20 years. Galizia is now a 39-year-old flight attendant who says he posed for the calendar when he was 17 on a lark, and it's had no bearing on his life until this week when the story about the fake sexy priests surfaced. Sherry Preston, ABC News.
11: Following a botched lethal execution attempt some witnesses described as horrible to watch, Tennessee's governor granting a one-year stay for Tony Carruthers, who was set to be executed after being convicted of killing three people in 1994. His attorney saying they're relieved for the decision. Dave Packer, ABC News.
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1: Losing a racing legend. You're listening to Network Indiana. I'm Jarrett Lewis. Two-time NASCAR champion Kyle Busch has passed away. In a statement from NASCAR released earlier this afternoon, they say they are saddened and heartbroken at Busch's passing. Earlier this week, it was announced that Kyle would miss the Coca-Cola 600 in Charlotte because of a severe illness. He was 41. Indiana Attorney General Todd Rokita says Hoosiers should have another option for Secretary of State beyond Diego Morales. Here's Ryan Hedrick.
0: He laid out his position Thursday at a statehouse news conference saying he knows what success looks like.
17: I've earned it. Highest vote total in Indiana history. I don't take any of that for granted. I work on it every day, and I don't see that happening in Diego's case now.
0: Rokita served as Indiana Secretary of State from 2002 to 2010. Ryan Hedrick, Network Indiana.
1: A former Republican candidate for a seat in the U.S. House of Representatives announced on Wednesday that he's running for Secretary of State. Max Engling lives in Hamilton County and is a senior advisor to Republican Senator Jim Banks. He's worried that some progressive policies are starting to get traction here in the Hoosier State.
2: Not only do I believe that this is the best state in the country, but as I travel around the state, I'm hearing from Republicans, I'm hearing from delegates, I'm hearing from Hoosiers that are saying, listen, Republicans built this state through their values.
1: In a Thursday interview with WIBC's Tony Katz, England says his main focus is election security. And it's a delicate balance we must look at when it comes to data centers. That's part of what Indiana Governor Mike Braun said earlier today at the RV Industry Power Breakfast in Elkhart.
3: Indiana's growth is being half driven by data centers, even with the few that have gotten in. Got to be careful on that. If we stick our head in the sand, China will get ahead of us, and we will not be seeing the economic growth that we're currently seeing.
1: There are currently 4 operating data centers in Indiana, and 36 are planned for the future, but there has been opposition to them in some communities throughout the state. I'm Jarrett Lewis. You're listening to Network Indiana.
18: After a public hearing held Monday evening in North Judson, officials have approved an amendment to the town's waterworks rates and charges ordinance. I'm Becca Shepherd for Stark County Family Dentistry from the WKVI Information Center. The public hearing was on Ordinance 2026-07, which amends the schedule for rates and charges for North Judson Waterworks customers. During the town council meeting, officials noted that the topic had been discussed at length at previous council meetings. Representatives indicated the proposal presented at the meeting reflected decisions that were made during those earlier discussions. There were no public comments made during the hearing. After council members adjourned the hearing, they voted to move forward with adopting the ordinance. At Monday's town council meeting, North Judson officials approved a $2,000 contribution to Community Services of Stark County, who has reported a projected $90,000 annual deficit in the wake of government and state funds being cut drastically in the past few years. During North Judson's council meeting, representatives from Community Services shared that the organization has been around for more than 50 years and has never requested this type of local government support before. North Judson officials noted that Community Services plays an important role locally, serving residents in the community, particularly at the North Judson Senior Site. Following discussion, the council approved its $2,000 contribution. Officials stated that Community Services still continues to face uncertainty regarding future state and federal funding levels. On Monday, North Judson officials approved plans to apply for a grant from the Department of Natural Resources. This grant could supply a wide range of park improvements in the future. During Monday night's town council meeting, council members discussed applying for a 2026 Land and Water Conservation Fund grant, which is offered through the Indiana Department of Natural Resources, or DNR. Councilors approved moving forward with the application process. Officials said the grant program previously helped to fund multiple park improvements in North Judson. It was explained that communities are only allowed to apply for these grants during even-numbered years, while the odd-numbered years are for state project funding. During discussion, council members talked about several projects in the town's park improvement plan. Ideas discussed included upgrades to athletic fields, more pickleball courts, improvements to parking, a skate park, and improvements to disc golf. The grant could potentially cover costs of up to $500,000, with the town to cover the remainder of the cost. It was noted that some project costs could potentially be reduced by using in-house work. Council members also discussed project priorities. It was stated that additional pickleball courts could improve competitiveness during the grant process, and it was noted that previous park improvements did increase the public's use of the areas. The council approved moving forward with the grant application process, stating that additional discussions for planning and details will take place over the coming weeks. The North Judson Wayne Township Volunteer Fire Department shared with town council on Monday evening that it is seeking volunteers. The agency reports 4 open positions on its roster. Fire Department Representative Paul Rain stated that the department welcomes suggestions and referrals from community members who may know individuals interested in serving on the fire department. The open positions were shared as part of the department's regular report to the council, which also covered an update on equipment repairs. The station said they are still waiting on a quote for repair for Tanker 163 after a blowout caused damage. WKVI News and information on the hour is brought to you by Dr. Andrew Frazier and the staff over at Stark County Family Dentistry in Knox. 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
19: From the Tri-County Weather Center, I'm Bill Banks on All News 1520 WKVI. 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Partly cloudy tonight with a low in the upper 40s. Tomorrow, partly sunny, breezy, and a 40% chance of rain. High 71. The wind will be out of the east at 10 to 15, gusting to 25 miles per hour. Saturday, overcast and 72. I'm Bill Banks. 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
8: Hoosier Ag Today Chief Meteorologist Ryan Martin's forecast splits the state from Memorial Day Monday through next Friday. In the north,
26: we go dry. Good evaporation, good sunshine, no major weather issues. But to the south, we do see a very active precipitation setup over the deep south, up through the Tennessee Valley, and close to the Ohio River. So I think we have to watch for showers coming into southern Indiana, let's just say I-70 southward, potentially every day, or at least a couple of times in that Monday through Friday stretch next week, while the north stays dry and gives us an opportunity for field work.
8: Get more forecast details online, HoosierAgToday.com.
18: Turning now to funeral arrangements. 79-year-old Joseph Joe William Downs of Fort Wayne, formerly of Knox, passed away May 9th. Friends will be received from 11 a.m. until the time of the 1 p.m. service this Saturday, May 23rd, at the Brayman & Son Memorial Chapel in Knox. Contributions may be made to the Humane Society or Doctors Without Borders in memory of 79-year-old Joseph Joe William Downs of Fort Wayne and formerly of Knox. 73-year-old Margie Mae Deller of Winnemac passed away May 12th. Visitation will take place from noon to 2 p.m. Saturday, May 23rd at Frayne Mortuary in Winnemac, with services to begin at 2 p.m. Memorial contributions may be made to the family care of Michael Deller in memory of 73-year-old Margie Mae Deller of Winnemac. Remember, you can find complete obituary information online at WKVI.com.
19: From the Tri-County Weather Center, I'm Bill Banks on All News 1520 WKVI. 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Partly cloudy tonight with a low in the upper 40s. Tomorrow, partly sunny, breezy, and a 40% chance of rain. High 71. The wind will be out of the east at 10 to 15, gusting to 25 miles per hour. Saturday, overcast and 72. I'm Bill Banks. 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
9: Network Indiana Sports, I'm Nick Rodecap. The Indiana Fever defeated Portland 90-73 last night, improving to 3-2 without Caitlin Clark, who was ruled out 90 minutes before tip-off with back soreness. Aaliyah Boston had 24 points and 8 rebounds on 8 of 11 shooting in her return from a lower leg injury. And head coach Stephanie White was pleased as Boston paced all scorers while playing just over 21 minutes.
11: I thought she looked great. She shot with confidence. She played with confidence. Her physicality was really good. I thought her balance was really good. And she did exactly what we need her to do. She takes control of the offense when we need her to, breaking the press when we need her to. But I thought overall, just her conviction in everything she did was really good.
9: And on the gridiron, second-year Colts linebackers coach James Betcher is excited about the team's haul from this year's draft, which includes second-round linebacker C.J. Allen out of Georgia, fourth-round linebacker Bryce Betcher, no relation, out of Oregon, as well as edge rusher and Indiana native Caden Curry out of Ohio State. Allen spent the last two seasons as the Bulldogs' defensive play caller, turning in 8 tackles for loss en route to first-team All-American honors in 2025. Coach Betcher is just as impressed with Allen's intangibles.
12: Whatever it is, when you watch his tape, it's hard to miss him as a communicator. And that's him. When he's in the room, it's high intelligent questions. Like, the foundation of his play is his football intelligence.
9: OTAs begin on May 26th with mandatory minicamp running from June 9th through the 11th. 2012 IndyCar Series champion and 2014 Indy 500 winner Ryan Hunter-Reay joined the ride with JMV. He talked about his experience in the Indy 500, including last year's race, where he looked primed to drink the milk for a second time before a hybrid failure took him out of the race with less than 40 laps to go.
13: The fact that we were going to come out in front of Alex Blow with 2 lap cars between what would have been us and him, it's gut-wrenching, man. But that's the Indy 500. That's why it'll deal the greatest blows, and it'll give you the most amazing moments of your life.
9: For Network Indiana Sports, I'm Nick Rodecap.
14: This is a Fox News alert. I'm Tom Graham. 2-time NASCAR Cup Series champion Kyle Busch has died. That's according to NASCAR. He was 41 years old. No cause of death was given. President Trump continues to insist Iran must abandon its nuclear ambitions as part of any permanent ceasefire deal. He wants Tehran to turn over nuclear material as well.
15: We don't need it. We don't want it. We'll probably destroy it after we get it, but we're not going to let them have it.
14: Talks with Iran are ongoing as President Trump continues to hold off on re-escalating the conflict. Now, the president's Capitol Arch moving one step closer to becoming a reality.
16: The U.S. Commission of Fine Arts approving the design for the triumphal arch President Trump wants to build in Washington, D.C. The revised design includes lowering the overall height to about 250 feet.
14: Fox's Kristen Goodwin there. 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
0: Losing a racing legend. You're listening to Network Indiana. I'm Jarrett Lewis. Two-time NASCAR champion Kyle Busch has passed away. In a statement from NASCAR released earlier this afternoon, they say they are saddened and heartbroken at Busch's passing. Earlier this week, it was announced that Kyle would miss the Coca-Cola 600 in Charlotte because of a severe illness. He was 41. Indiana Attorney General Todd Rokita says Hoosiers should have another option for Secretary of State beyond Diego Morales. Here's Ryan Hedrick.
1: He laid out his position Thursday at a State House news conference saying he knows what success looks like.
2: I've earned it. Highest vote total in Indiana history. I don't take any of that for granted. I work on it every day, and I don't see that happening in Diego's case now.
1: Rokita served as Indiana Secretary of State from 2002 to 2010. Ryan Hedrick, Network Indiana.
0: A former Republican candidate for a seat in the U.S. House of Representatives announced on Wednesday that he's running for Secretary of State. Max Engling lives in Hamilton County and is a senior advisor to Republican Senator Jim Banks. He's worried that some progressive policies are starting to get traction here in the Hoosier State.
3: Not only do I believe that this is the best state in the country, but as I travel around the state, I'm hearing from Republicans, I'm hearing from delegates, I'm hearing from Hoosiers that are saying, listen, Republicans built this state through their values.
0: In a Thursday interview with WIBC's Tony Katz, England says his main focus is election security. And it's a delicate balance we must look at when it comes to data centers. That's part of what Indiana Governor Mike Braun said earlier today at the RV Industry Power Breakfast in Elkhart.
4: Indiana's growth is being half driven by data centers, even with the few that have gotten in. Got to be careful on that. If we stick our head in the sand, China will get ahead of us, and we will not be seeing the economic growth that we're currently seeing.
0: There are currently 4 operating data centers in Indiana, and 36 are planned for the future, but there has been opposition to them in some communities throughout the state. I'm Jarrett Lewis. You're listening to Network Indiana.
5: Well, the Board of Public Works and Safety and the Common Council will meet Monday. I'm Rusty Nixon, Max 98.3 FM News. The Plymouth Board of Public Works and Safety and Common Council will meet on Monday, May 26th, starting at the Board of Works at 6 p.m. On that agenda, reports from the various city department heads and a request for street closures for downtown events. Common Council will begin its meeting immediately following the Board of Works. On that agenda are public hearings for the historic fire station renovation project and an application to vacate for Habitat for Humanity. Later in the meeting, an ordinance regarding permit and application fees for the city, as well as a resolution supporting a grant application for the restoration of the historic firehouse, will be heard. Both meetings will be held in the council chambers on the second floor of the city building. Those attending should enter by the Garrow Street entrance. Meeting will also be live streamed on YouTube at City of Plymouth.
6: As a county, can we legally pass an ordinance designating the county as a Christian county? I know it's rather odd. I know it'll be controversial, but I'm curious if we can or not.
17: My gut feeling is probably not, and even if you could, I don't think it would be probably the best idea.
5: That was the exchange between Marshall County Commissioner Adam Falstich and County Attorney Sean Cerisi at their meeting on Monday. Cerisi's response as to why it wouldn't be advisable centered on possible constitutional challenges that could be brought against the county, pointing to a history of acceptance of those coming to the United States for its tolerance of the right to worship, and objections from residents that may not espouse the Christian faith.
6: A good enough case for it. We can at least 30 different churches within the county, so I mean, figure I'd ask the question.
5: It's a delicate balance we must look at when it comes to data centers. That's part of what Indiana Governor Mike Braun had to say on Thursday at the RV Industry Power Breakfast in Elkhart.
4: Indiana's growth is being half driven by data centers, even with the few that have gotten in. Got to be careful on that. If we stick our head in the sand, China will get ahead of us, and we will not be seeing the economic growth that we're currently seeing.
5: Currently, there are 4 operating data centers in Indiana. 36 are planned for the future, but there's been opposition to them in some communities throughout the state. May 19th at approximately 9 a.m., Marshall County Sheriff's Department deputies responded to a residence in the 3000 block of Olive Road in reference to a man threatening Marshall County Highway Department employees with a rifle. Upon arrival, deputies made contact with the suspects, later identified as 51-year-old Jonathan Ashby. During the investigation, a search warrant was executed at the residence. Firearms and suspected drugs were

0: and a 40% chance of rain, high 71. The wind will be out of the east at 10 to 15, gusting to 25 miles per hour. Saturday, overcast and 72. I'm Bill Banks. 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
5: Hoosier Ag Today Chief Meteorologist Ryan Martin's forecast splits the state from Memorial Day Monday through next Friday. In the north,
7: we go dry. Good evaporation, good sunshine, no major weather issues. But to the south, we do see a very active precipitation setup over the deep south, up through the Tennessee Valley, and close to the Ohio River. So I think we have to watch for showers coming into southern Indiana, let's just say I-70 southward, potentially every day, or at least a couple of times in that Monday through Friday stretch next week, while the north stays dry and gives us an opportunity for field work.
5: Get more forecast details online, HoosierAgToday.com.
8: From the Tri-County Weather Center, I'm Bill Banks on All News 1520 WKVI. 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Partly cloudy tonight with a low in the upper 40s. Tomorrow, partly sunny, breezy, and a 40% chance of rain. High 71. The wind will be out of

0: east at 10 to 15, gusting to 25 miles per hour. Saturday, overcast and 72. I'm Bill Banks. 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
6: In a press release last night, Plymouth High School announced that Ron Schaefer has informed the school of his decision to resign from his positions as head football coach and dean of students, effective immediately. In his message to school leadership, Schaefer shared that the decision was not made lightly and that after careful consideration, he believes stepping aside is the right thing to do for the program and for Plymouth High School. So the Rockies in search of a new head football coach late into the preseason. Game of the week last night at Bill Nixon Field, it was Northridge shutting out Plymouth by a final of 7-0. Mason Zimmerman with a masterful performance on the mound for the Raiders held Plymouth to just 4 hits, 2 of those by Weston Merritt, second baseman for the Pilgrims, our player of the game. Don't forget, coming up Saturday, it's the Tony Ross Memorial Tournament. It'll be held at Bill Nixon Field, and we'll have the Plymouth games there for you. It's first game, 11 o'clock, first pitch, our pregame right around 10:30, as the Pilgrims take on Tippecanoe Valley. After that, well, it depends on if they win or lose. 4 o'clock for the consolation game, and then 5:30 is set for the final. We'll know Saturday when game 2 will be. That's your sports check. I'm Rusty Nixon. Don't forget, you can get your sports news 24/7. All you got to do is go to sportstothemax.net or Facebook, Sports to the Max. YouTube, yeah, we got podcasts. We got everything. Look for Sports to the Max. I'm Rusty Nixon, Max 98.3 FM, part of the winning team at Kankakee Valley Broadcasting.
7: ABC News, I'm Dave Packer. Outrage on the House floor tonight after Republicans pulled a vote on an Iran war power resolution due to attendance issues from within the GOP. Democrats immediately responding, House Rules Committee Chair Jim McGovern.
8: Mr. Speaker, further parliamentary inquiry. Are we not voting on it because the American people are sick and tired of this illegal war that is costing tens of billions of dollars?
7: Senate Republicans in open revolt over President Trump's new taxpayer fund to reward allies who claim they were persecuted by the Biden Justice Department, a group that could include the rioters who stormed the Capitol and attacked police officers on January 6th. Republicans demanding answers or they won't approve more funding for the president's immigration crackdown. His family says that two-time NASCAR champion and legendary driver Kyle Busch has died. The announcement of Busch's death coming just hours after the family announced that the 41-year-old was hospitalized after experiencing a severe illness. This is ABC News. The Vatican says thou shalt not pretend to be a sexy priest, even for a popular Roman souvenir. ABC's Sherry Preston.
9: On the crowded streets of Rome, especially near the Vatican, the smiling face of a very hot priest looks out from a souvenir stand advertising a 2027 calendar featuring him and 11 other sexy men of the cloth. In reality, cover model Giovanni Galizia and most of those inside are not priests, and the photos for each month haven't changed in more than 20 years. Galizia is now a 39-year-old flight attendant who says he posed for the calendar when he was 17 on a lark, and it's had no bearing on his life until this week when the story about the fake sexy priests surfaced. Sherry Preston, ABC News.
7: Following a botched lethal execution attempt some witnesses described as horrible to watch, Tennessee's governor granting a one-year stay for Tony Carruthers, who was set to be executed after being convicted of killing three people in 1994. His attorney saying they're relieved for the decision. Dave Packer, ABC News.
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11: Losing a racing legend. You're listening to Network Indiana. I'm Jarrett Lewis. Two-time NASCAR champion Kyle Busch has passed away. In a statement from NASCAR released earlier this afternoon, they say they are saddened and heartbroken at Busch's passing. Earlier this week, it was announced that Kyle would miss the Coca-Cola 600 in Charlotte because of a severe illness. He was 41. Indiana Attorney General Todd Rokita says Hoosiers should have another option for Secretary of State beyond Diego Morales. Here's Ryan Hedrick.
12: He laid out his position Thursday at a statehouse news conference saying he knows what success looks like.
13: I've earned it. Highest vote total in Indiana history. I don't take any of that for granted. I work on it every day, and I don't see that happening in Diego's case now.
12: Rokita served as Indiana Secretary of State from 2002 to 2010. Ryan Hedrick, Network Indiana.
11: A former Republican candidate for a seat in the U.S. House of Representatives announced on Wednesday that he's running for Secretary of State. Max Engling lives in Hamilton County and is a senior advisor to Republican Senator Jim Banks. He's worried that some progressive policies are starting to get traction here in the Hoosier State.
14: Not only do I believe that this is the best state in the country, but as I travel around the state, I'm hearing from Republicans, I'm hearing from delegates, I'm hearing from Hoosiers that are saying, listen, Republicans built this state through their values.
11: In a Thursday interview with WIBC's Tony Katz, England says his main focus is election security. And it's a delicate balance we must look at when it comes to data centers. That's part of what Indiana Governor Mike Braun said earlier today at the RV Industry Power Breakfast in Elkhart.
15: Indiana's growth is being half driven by data centers, even with the few that have gotten in. Got to be careful on that. If we stick our head in the sand, China will get ahead of us, and we will not be seeing the economic growth that we're currently seeing.
11: There are currently 4 operating data centers in Indiana, and 36 are planned for the future, but there has been opposition to them in some communities throughout the state. I'm Jarrett Lewis. You're listening to Network Indiana.
16: After a public hearing held Monday evening in North Judson, officials have approved an amendment to the town's waterworks rates and charges ordinance. I'm Becca Shepherd for Stark County Family Dentistry from the WKVI Information Center. The public hearing was on Ordinance 2026-07, which amends the schedule for rates and charges for North Judson Waterworks customers. During the town council meeting, officials noted that the topic had been discussed at length at previous council meetings. Representatives indicated the proposal presented at the meeting reflected decisions that were made during those earlier discussions. There were no public comments made during the hearing. After council members adjourned the hearing, they voted to move forward with adopting the ordinance. At Monday's town council meeting, North Judson officials approved a $2,000 contribution to Community Services of Stark County, who has reported a projected $90,000 annual deficit in the wake of government and state funds being cut drastically in the past few years. During North Judson's council meeting, representatives from Community Services shared that the organization has been around for more than 50 years and has never requested this type of local government support before. North Judson officials noted that Community Services plays an important role locally, serving residents in the community, particularly at the North Judson Senior Site. Following discussion, the council approved its $2,000 contribution. Officials stated that Community Services still continues to face uncertainty regarding future state and federal funding levels. On Monday, North Judson officials approved plans to apply for a grant from the Department of Natural Resources. This grant could supply a wide range of park improvements in the future. During Monday night's town council meeting, council members discussed applying for a 2026 Land and Water Conservation Fund grant, which is offered through the Indiana Department of Natural Resources, or DNR. Councilors approved moving forward with the application process. Officials said the grant program previously helped to fund multiple park improvements in North Judson. It was explained that communities are only allowed to apply for these grants during even-numbered years, while the odd-numbered years are for state project funding. During discussion, council members talked about several projects in the town's park improvement plan. Ideas discussed included upgrades to athletic fields, more pickleball courts, improvements to parking, a skate park, and improvements to disc golf. The grant could potentially cover costs of up to $500,000, with the town to cover the remainder of the cost. It was noted that some project costs could potentially be reduced by using in-house work. Council members also discussed project priorities. It was stated that additional pickleball courts could improve competitiveness during the grant process, and it was noted that previous park improvements did increase the public's use of the areas. The council approved moving forward with a grant application process, stating that additional discussions for planning and details will take place over the coming weeks. The North Judson Wayne Township Volunteer Fire Department shared with town council on Monday evening that it is seeking volunteers. The agency reports 4 open positions on its roster. Fire Department Representative Paul Rain stated that the department welcomes suggestions and referrals from community members who may know individuals interested in serving on the fire department. The open positions were shared as part of the department's regular report to the council, which also covered an update on equipment repairs. The station said they are still waiting on a quote for repair for Tanker 163 after a blowout caused damage. WKVI News and information on the hour is brought to you by Dr. Andrew Frazier and the staff over at Stark County Family Dentistry in Knox. 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
0: 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Partly cloudy tonight with a low in the upper 40s. Tomorrow, partly sunny, breezy, and a 40% chance of rain. High 71. The wind will be out of the east at 10 to 15, gusting to 25 miles per hour. Saturday, overcast and 72. I'm Bill Banks. 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
9: Hoosier Ag Today Chief Meteorologist Ryan Martin's forecast splits the state from Memorial Day Monday through next Friday. In the north,
24: we go dry. Good evaporation, good sunshine, no major weather issues. But to the south, we do see a very active precipitation setup over the deep south, up through the Tennessee Valley, and close to the Ohio River. So I think we have to watch for showers coming into southern Indiana, let's just say I-70 southward, potentially every day, or at least a couple of times in that Monday through Friday stretch next week, while the north stays dry and gives us an opportunity for field work.
9: Get more forecast details online, HoosierAgToday.com.
16: Turning now to funeral arrangements. 79-year-old Joseph Joe William Downs of Fort Wayne, formerly of Knox, passed away May 9th. Friends will be received from 11 a.m. until the time of the 1 p.m. service this Saturday, May 23rd, at the Brayman & Son Memorial Chapel in Knox. Contributions may be made to the Humane Society or Doctors Without Borders in memory of 79-year-old Joseph Joe William Downs of Fort Wayne and formerly of Knox. 73-year-old Margie Mae Deller of Winnemac passed away May 12th. Visitation will take place from noon to 2 p.m. Saturday, May 23rd at Frayne Mortuary in Winnemac, with services to begin at 2 p.m. Memorial contributions may be made to the family care of Michael Deller in memory of 73-year-old Margie Mae Deller of Winnemac. Remember, you can find complete obituary information online at WKVI.com.
25: From the Tri-County Weather Center, I'm Bill Banks on All News 1520 WKVI. 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Partly cloudy tonight with a low in the upper 40s. Tomorrow, partly sunny, breezy, and a 40% chance of rain. High 71. The wind will be out of the east at 10 to 15, gusting to 25 miles per hour. Saturday, overcast and 72. I'm Bill Banks. 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
26: Tonight, it's the battle for Pulaski County as the Winnemac Warriors Baseball Club is hosting the West Central Trojans. We will be going live at 4:30 Eastern, 3:30 Central. Myself, along with sports analyst Kevin Hannon, to bring you all the action. We hope you join us for this big-time rivalry battle. Is that your sports check? We'll see you tonight. I'm Mitch Columbia.

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5: Losing a racing legend. You're listening to Network Indiana. I'm Jarrett Lewis. Two-time NASCAR champion Kyle Busch has passed away. In a statement from NASCAR released earlier this afternoon, they say they are saddened and heartbroken at Busch's passing. Earlier this week, it was announced that Kyle would miss the Coca-Cola 600 in Charlotte because of a severe illness. He was 41. Indiana Attorney General Todd Rokita says Hoosiers should have another option for Secretary of State beyond Diego Morales. Here's Ryan Hedrick.
6: He laid out his position Thursday at a State House news conference saying he knows what success looks like.
7: I've earned it. Highest vote total in Indiana history. I don't take any of that for granted. I work on it every day, and I don't see that happening in Diego's case now.
6: Rokita served as Indiana Secretary of State from 2002 to 2010. Ryan Hedrick, Network Indiana.
5: A former Republican candidate for a seat in the U.S. House of Representatives announced on Wednesday that he's running for Secretary of State. Max Engling lives in Hamilton County and is a senior advisor to Republican Senator Jim Banks. He's worried that some progressive policies are starting to get traction here in the Hoosier State.
8: Not only do I believe that this is the best state in the country, but as I travel around the state, I'm hearing from Republicans, I'm hearing from delegates, I'm hearing from Hoosiers that are saying, listen, Republicans built this state through their values.
5: In a Thursday interview with WIBC's Tony Katz, England says his main focus is election security. And it's a delicate balance we must look at when it comes to data centers. That's part of what Indiana Governor Mike Braun said earlier today at the RV Industry Power Breakfast in Elkhart.
9: Indiana's growth is being half driven by data centers, even with the few that have gotten in. Got to be careful on that. If we stick our head in the sand, China will get ahead of us, and we will not be seeing the economic growth that we're currently seeing.
5: There are currently 4 operating data centers in Indiana, and 36 are planned for the future, but there has been opposition to them in some communities throughout the state. I'm Jarrett Lewis. You're listening to Network Indiana.
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15: ABC News, I'm Dave Packer. A growing number of Republicans on Capitol Hill are raising objections to President Trump's $1.8 billion fund of taxpayer money that could give payouts to political allies who claim they were targeted by the Biden administration. A group that could include the rioters who stormed the Capitol on January 6th. North Carolina Republican Senator Tom Tillis.
16: These people don't deserve restitution. Many of them deserve to be in prison. This is just stupid on stilts.
15: It's holding up a $70 billion bill to fund 3 years' worth of immigration enforcement. Republicans tonight pulled a vote on an Iran war power resolution due to attendance issues from within the GOP. A post-election autopsy released by the DNC today says Kamala Harris wrote off rural America during the 2024 presidential campaign. Two-time NASCAR champion and legendary driver Kyle Busch has died. The announcement of Kyle Busch's death coming just hours after the family announced the 41-year-old was hospitalized after severe illness. This is ABC News. A planned new drug aimed at weight loss called Retatrutide is being touted for its ability to increase the amount of weight loss in early patients. But before you run out and ask your doctor for a prescription, it's not yet available as it needs a little bit more testing before its release. But as ABC Chief Medical Correspondent Dr. Tara Narula says, shows great promise.
17: It's being studied for a lot of different indications, not just obesity and diabetes, but also cardiovascular disease, renal disease, liver disease, osteoarthritis, lower back pain. Still experimental, still undergoing trials. They expect that they will put it in front of the FDA for approval in 2027 or 2028. But important to note, if you do see this drug being advertised now, it is not the real drug.
15: 1,000 lucky New Yorkers will have their chance to attend the World Cup this year after a new initiative lottery was announced by Mayor Zoran Mamdani today. The tickets will cost $50, be non-transferable to the winners, and includes transportation to and from MetLife Stadium. Dave Packer, ABC News.
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5: Losing a racing legend. You're listening to Network Indiana. I'm Jarrett Lewis. Two-time NASCAR champion Kyle Busch has passed away. In a statement from NASCAR released earlier this afternoon, they say they are saddened and heartbroken at Busch's passing. Earlier this week, it was announced that Kyle would miss the Coca-Cola 600 in Charlotte because of a severe illness. He was 41. Indiana Attorney General Todd Rokita says Hoosiers should have another option for Secretary of State beyond Diego Morales. Here's Ryan Hedrick.
6: He laid out his position Thursday at a State House news conference saying he knows what success looks like.
7: I've earned it. Highest vote total in Indiana history. I don't take any of that for granted. I work on it every day, and I don't see that happening in Diego's case now.
6: Rokita served as Indiana Secretary of State from 2002 to 2010. Ryan Hedrick, Network Indiana.
5: A former Republican candidate for a seat in the U.S. House of Representatives announced on Wednesday that he's running for Secretary of State. Max Engling lives in Hamilton County and is a senior advisor to Republican Senator Jim Banks. He's worried that some progressive policies are starting to get traction here in the Hoosier State.
8: Not only do I believe that this is the best state in the country, but as I travel around the state, I'm hearing from Republicans, I'm hearing from delegates, I'm hearing from Hoosiers that are saying, listen, Republicans built this state through their values.
5: In a Thursday interview with WIBC's Tony Katz, England says his main focus is election security. And it's a delicate balance we must look at when it comes to data centers. That's part of what Indiana Governor Mike Braun said earlier today at the RV Industry Power Breakfast in Elkhart.
9: Indiana's growth is being half driven by data centers, even with the few that have gotten in. Got to be careful on that. If we stick our head in the sand, China will get ahead of us. And we will not be seeing the economic growth that we're currently seeing.
5: There are currently 4 operating data centers in Indiana, and 36 are planned for the future. But there has been opposition to them in some communities throughout the state. I'm Jarrett Lewis. 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
20: After a public hearing held Monday evening in North Judson, officials have approved an amendment to the town's waterworks rates and charges ordinance. I'm Becca Shepherd for Stark County Family Dentistry from the WKVI Information Center. The public hearing was on Ordinance 2026-07, which amends the schedule for rates and charges for North Judson Waterworks customers. During the town council meeting, officials noted that the topic had been discussed at length at previous council meetings. Representatives indicated the proposal presented at the meeting reflected decisions that were made during those earlier discussions. There were no public comments made during the hearing. After council members adjourned the hearing, they voted to move forward with adopting the ordinance. At Monday's town council meeting, North Judson officials approved a $2,000 contribution to Community Services of Stark County, who has reported a projected $90,000 annual deficit in the wake of government and state funds being cut drastically in the past few years. During North Judson's council meeting, representatives from Community Services shared that the organization has been around for more than 50 years and has never requested this type of local government support before. North Judson officials noted that Community Services plays an important role locally, serving residents in the community, particularly at the North Judson Senior Site. Following discussion, the council approved its $2,000 contribution. Officials stated that Community Services still continues to face uncertainty regarding future state and federal funding levels. On Monday, North Judson officials approved plans to apply for a grant from the Department of Natural Resources. This grant could supply a wide range of park improvements in the future. During Monday night's town council meeting, council members discussed applying for a 2026 Land and Water Conservation Fund grant, which is offered through the Indiana Department of Natural Resources, or DNR. Councilors approved moving forward with the application process. Officials said the grant program previously helped to fund multiple park improvements in North Judson. It was explained that communities are only allowed to apply for these grants during even-numbered years, while the odd-numbered years are for state project funding. During discussion, council members talked about several projects in the town's park improvement plan. Ideas discussed included upgrades to athletic fields, more pickleball courts, improvements to parking, a skate park, and improvements to disc golf. The grant could potentially cover costs of up to $500,000, with the town to cover the remainder of the cost. It was noted that some project costs could potentially be reduced by using in-house work. Council members also discussed project priorities. It was stated that additional pickleball courts could improve competitiveness during the grant process, and it was noted that previous park improvements did increase the public's use of the areas. The council approved moving forward with a grant application process, stating that additional discussions for planning and details will take place over the coming weeks. The North Judson Wayne Township Volunteer Fire Department shared with town council on Monday evening that it is seeking volunteers. The agency reports 4 open positions on its roster. Fire Department Representative Paul Rain stated that the department welcomes suggestions and referrals from community members who may know individuals interested in serving on the fire department. The open positions were shared as part of the department's regular report to the council, which also covered an update on equipment repairs. The station said they are still waiting on a quote for repair for Tanker 163 after a blowout caused damage. WKVI News and information on the hour is brought to you by Dr. Andrew Frazier and the staff over at Stark County Family Dentistry in Knox. 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
0: From the Tri-County Weather Center, I'm Bill Banks on All News 1520 WKVI. 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Partly cloudy tonight with a low in the upper 40s. Tomorrow, partly sunny, breezy, and a 40% chance of rain. High 71. The wind will be out of the east at 10 to 15, gusting to 25 miles per hour. Saturday, overcast and 72. I'm Bill Banks. 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
31: This is Ty Higgins from the Ohio AgNet. 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Gary was really surprised by the honor, but I can tell you many of us weren't. 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Congratulations, Gary.
32: 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I'm Eric Pfeiffer. 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
32: 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In the north,
34: we go dry. Good evaporation, good sunshine, no major weather issues. But to the south, we do see a very active precipitation setup over the deep south, up through the Tennessee Valley, and close to the Ohio River. So I think we have to watch for showers coming into southern Indiana, let's just say I-70 southward, potentially every day, or at least a couple of times in that Monday through Friday stretch next week, while the north stays dry and gives us an opportunity for field work.
32: Get more forecast details online, HoosierAgToday.com.
20: Turning now to funeral arrangements. 79-year-old Joseph Joe William Downs of Fort Wayne, formerly of Knox, passed away May 9th. Friends will be received from 11 a.m. until the time of the 1 p.m. service this Saturday, May 23rd, at the Brayman and Son Memorial Chapel in Knox. Contributions may be made to the Humane Society or Doctors Without Borders in memory of 79-year-old Joseph Joe William Downs of Fort Wayne and formerly of Knox. 73-year-old Margie Mae Deller of Winnemac passed away May 12th. Visitation will take place from noon to 2 p.m. Saturday, May 23rd at Frayne Mortuary in Winnemac, with services to begin at 2 p.m. Memorial contributions may be made to the family care of Michael Deller in memory of 73-year-old Margie Mae Deller of Winnemac. Remember, you can find complete obituary information online at WKVI.com.
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0: 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Partly cloudy tonight with a low in the upper 40s. Tomorrow, partly sunny, breezy, and a 40% chance of rain. High 71. The wind will be out of the east at 10 to 15, gusting to 25 miles per hour. Saturday, overcast and 72. I'm Bill Banks. 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
1: Network Indiana Sports, I'm Nick Rodecap. The Indiana Fever defeated Portland 90-73 last night, improving to 3-2 without Caitlin Clark, who was ruled out 90 minutes before tip-off with back soreness. Aaliyah Boston had 24 points and 8 rebounds on 8 of 11 shooting in her return from a lower leg injury, and head coach Stephanie White was pleased as Boston paced all scorers while playing just over 21 minutes.
2: I thought she looked great. She shot with confidence. She played with confidence. Her physicality was really good. I thought her balance was really good, and she did exactly what we need her to do. She takes control of the offense when we need her to, breaking the press when we need her to. But I thought overall, just her conviction in everything she did was really good.
1: And on the gridiron, second-year Colts linebackers coach James Betcher is excited about the team's haul from this year's draft, which includes second-round linebacker C.J. Allen out of Georgia, fourth-round linebacker Bryce Betcher, no relation, out of Oregon, as well as edge rusher and Indiana native Caden Curry out of Ohio State. Allen spent the last two seasons as the Bulldogs' defensive play caller, turning in 8 tackles for loss en route to first-team All-American honors in 2025. Coach Betcher is just as impressed with Allen's intangibles.
3: Whatever it is, when you watch his tape, it's hard to miss him as a communicator. And that's him. When he's in the room, it's high intelligent questions. Like, the foundation of his play is his football intelligence.
1: OTAs begin on May 26th with mandatory minicamp running from June 9th through the 11th. 2012 IndyCar Series champion and 2014 Indy 500 winner Ryan Hunter-Reay joined the ride with JMV. He talked about his experience in the Indy 500, including last year's race, where he looked primed to drink the milk for a second time before a hybrid failure took him out of the race with less than 40 laps to go.
4: The fact that we were going to come out in front of Alex Lowe with two lap cars between what would have been us and him, it's gut-wrenching, man. But that's the Indy 500. That's why it'll deal the greatest blows, and it'll give you the most amazing moments of your life.
1: For Network Indiana Sports, I'm Nick Rodecap.
7: This is a Fox News alert on Tom Graham. Two-time NASCAR Cup Series champion Kyle Busch has died. That's according to NASCAR. He was 41 years old. No cause of death was given. President Trump continues to insist Iran must abandon its nuclear ambitions as part of any permanent ceasefire deal. He wants Tehran to turn over nuclear material as well.
10: We don't need it. We don't want it. We'll probably destroy it after we get it, but we're not going to let them have it.
7: Talks with Iran are ongoing as President Trump continues to hold off on re-escalating escalating the conflict. Now, the president's Capitol Arch moving one step closer to becoming a reality.
5: The U.S. Commission of Fine Arts approving the design for the Triumphal Arch President Trump wants to build in Washington, D.C. The revised design includes lowering the overall height to about 250 feet.
7: Fox's Kristen Goodwin there. 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
13: Losing a racing legend. You're listening to Network Indiana. I'm Jarrett Lewis. Two-time NASCAR champion Kyle Busch has passed away. In a statement from NASCAR released earlier this afternoon, they say they are saddened and heartbroken at Busch's passing. Earlier this week, it was announced that Kyle would miss the Coca-Cola 600 in Charlotte because of a severe illness. He was 41. Indiana Attorney General Todd Rokita says Hoosiers should have another option for Secretary of State beyond Diego Morales. Here's Ryan Hedrick.
14: He laid out his position Thursday at a State House news conference saying he knows what success looks like.
15: I've earned it. Highest vote total in Indiana history. I don't take any of that for granted. I work on it every day, and I don't see that happening in Diego's case now.
14: Rokita served as Indiana Secretary of State from 2002 to 2010. Ryan Hedrick, Network Indiana.
13: A former Republican candidate for a seat in the U.S. House of Representatives announced on Wednesday that he's running for Secretary of State. Max Engling lives in Hamilton County and is a senior advisor to Republican Senator Jim Banks. He's worried that some progressive policies are starting to get traction here in the Hoosier State.
16: Not only do I believe that this is the best state in the country, but as I travel around the state, I'm hearing from Republicans, I'm hearing from delegates, I'm hearing from Hoosiers that are saying, listen, Republicans built this state through their values.
13: In a Thursday interview with WIBC's Tony Katz, England says his main focus is election security. And it's a delicate balance we must look at when it comes to data centers. That's part of what Indiana Governor Mike Braun said earlier today at the RV Industry Power Breakfast in Elkhart.
17: Indiana's growth is being half driven by data centers, even with the few that have gotten in. Got to be careful on that. If we stick our head in the sand, China will get ahead of us, and we will not be seeing the economic growth that we're currently seeing.
13: There are currently 4 operating data centers in Indiana, and 36 are planned for the future, but there has been opposition to them in some communities throughout the state. I'm Jarrett Lewis. You're listening to Network Indiana.
18: Well, the Board of Public Works and Safety and the Common Council will meet Monday. I'm Rusty Nixon, Max 98.3 FM News. The Plymouth Board of Public Works and Safety and Common Council will meet on Monday, May 26th, starting at the Board of Works at 6 p.m. On that agenda, reports from the various city department heads and a request for street closures for downtown events. Common Council will begin its meeting immediately following the Board of Works. On that agenda are public hearings for the historic fire station renovation project and an application to vacate for Habitat for Humanity. Later in the meeting, an ordinance regarding permit and application fees for the city, as well as a resolution supporting a grant application for the restoration of the historic firehouse will be heard. Both meetings will be held in the council chambers on the second floor of the city building. Those attending should enter by the Garrow Street entrance. Meeting will also be live streamed on YouTube at City of Plymouth.
0: As a county, can we legally pass an ordinance designating the county as a Christian county? I know it's rather odd. I know it'll be controversial, but I'm curious if we can or not.
19: My gut feeling is probably not, and even if you could, I don't think it would be probably the best idea.
18: That was the exchange between Marshall County Commissioner Adam Falstich and County Attorney Sean Cerisi at their meeting on Monday. Cerisi's response as to why it wouldn't be advisable centered on possible constitutional challenges that could be brought against the county, pointing to a history of acceptance of those coming to the United States for its tolerance of the right to worship, and objections from residents that may not espouse the Christian faith.
0: A good enough case for it. We can at least 30 different churches within the county, so I mean, figure I'd ask the question.
18: It's a delicate balance we must look at when it comes to data centers. That's part of what Indiana Governor Mike Braun had to say on Thursday at the RV Industry Power Breakfast in Elkhart.
17: Indiana's growth is being half driven by data centers, even with the few that have gotten in. Got to be careful on that. If we stick our head in the sand, China will get ahead of us, and we will not be seeing the economic growth that we're currently seeing.
18: Currently, there are 4 operating data centers in Indiana. 36 are planned for the future. But there's been opposition to them in some communities throughout the state. May 19th at approximately 9 a.m., Marshall County Sheriff's Department deputies responded to a residence in the 3000 block of Olive Road in reference to a man threatening Marshall County Highway Department employees with a rifle. Upon arrival, deputies made contact with the suspects, later identified as 51-year-old Jonathan Ashby. During the investigation, a search warrant was executed at the residence. Firearms and suspected drugs were located. Ashby was transported to the Marshall County Jail and booked for intimidation with a deadly weapon, possession of marijuana, and possession of paraphernalia. Suspects are considered innocent until proven guilty in a court of law. I'm Rusty Nixon, Max 98.3 FM News. 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
25: From the Tri-County Weather Center, I'm Bill Banks on All News 1520 WKVI. 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Partly cloudy tonight with a low in the upper 40s. Tomorrow, partly sunny, breezy, and a 40% chance of rain. High 71. The wind will be out of the east at 10 to 15, gusting to 25 miles per hour. Saturday, overcast and 72. I'm Bill Banks. 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
8: Hoosier Ag Today Chief Meteorologist Ryan Martin's forecast splits the state from Memorial Day Monday through next Friday. In the north,
10: we go dry. Good evaporation, good sunshine, no major weather issues. But to the south, we do see a very active precipitation setup over the deep south, up through the Tennessee Valley, and close to the Ohio River. So I think we have to watch for showers coming into southern Indiana, let's just say I-70 southward, potentially every day, or at least a couple of times in that Monday through Friday stretch next week, while the north stays dry and gives us an opportunity for field work.
8: Get more forecast details online, HoosierAgToday.com.
11: From the Tri-County Weather Center, I'm Bill Banks on All News 1520 WKVI. 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Partly cloudy tonight with a low in the upper 40s. Tomorrow, partly sunny, breezy, and a 40% chance of rain. High 71. The wind will be out of the east at 10 to 15, gusting to 25 miles per hour. Saturday, overcast and 72. I'm Bill Banks. 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
17: Plymouth High School wasted no time naming an interim head coach for their football program after the surprise resignation of Ron Schaefer on Thursday night. Assistant Athletic Director Brent Corbett will take over for the coming season. We'll have an interview with Brent on Saturday as Saturday Morning Coaches Show gets underway at 7 o'clock. And we'll get to know the new, I guess, head coach of the Plymouth Rockies. Don't forget Saturday as well. We will have a day of baseball.

0: Bill Nixon Field. It's the Tony Ross Memorial Tournament, and we'll have all the Plymouth games in that one for you. First one we know, we'll be on the air at 10:30 with our pregame, 11 o'clock with our first pitch. Eric Thiel will join me for the play-by-play on that one, and then the second game, well, depends on who wins and who loses, so we'll let you know as the day goes on. But it's the Tony Ross Memorial Tournament, our Max 98.3 baseball game of the week on Saturday. That's your sports check. 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
1: ABC News, I'm Dave Packer. A growing number of Republicans on Capitol Hill are raising objections to President Trump's $1.8 billion fund of taxpayer money that could give payouts to political allies who claim they were targeted by the Biden administration. A group that could include the rioters who stormed the Capitol on January 6th. North Carolina Republican Senator Tom Tillis.
2: These people don't deserve restitution. Many of them deserve to be in prison. This is just stupid on stilts.
1: It's holding up a $70 billion bill to fund 3 years' worth of immigration enforcement. Republicans tonight pulled a vote on an Iran war power resolution due to attendance issues from within the GOP. A post-election autopsy released by the DNC today says Kamala Harris wrote off rural America during the 2024 presidential campaign. Two-time NASCAR champion and legendary driver Kyle Busch has died. The announcement of Kyle Busch's death coming just hours after the family announced the 41-year-old was hospitalized after severe illness. This is ABC News. A planned new drug aimed at weight loss called Retatrutide is being touted for its ability to increase the amount of weight loss in early patients. But before you run out and ask your doctor for a prescription, it's not yet available as it needs a little bit more testing before its release. But as ABC Chief Medical Correspondent Dr. Tara Narula says, shows great promise.
3: It's being studied for a lot of different indications, not just obesity and diabetes, but also cardiovascular disease, renal disease, liver disease, osteoarthritis, lower back pain. Still experimental, still undergoing trials. They expect that they will put it in front of the FDA for approval in 2027 or 2028. But important to note, if you do see this drug being advertised now, it is not the real drug.
1: 1,000 lucky New Yorkers will have their chance to attend the World Cup this year after a new initiative lottery was announced by Mayor Zoran Mamdani today. The tickets will cost $50, be non-transferable to the winners, and includes transportation to and from MetLife Stadium. Dave Packer, ABC News.
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7: Losing a racing legend. You're listening to Network Indiana. I'm Jarrett Lewis. Two-time NASCAR champion Kyle Busch has passed away. In a statement from NASCAR released earlier this afternoon, they say they are saddened and heartbroken at Busch's passing. Earlier this week, it was announced that Kyle would miss the Coca-Cola 600 in Charlotte because of a severe illness. He was 41. Indiana Attorney General Todd Rokita says Hoosiers should have another option for Secretary of State beyond Diego Morales. Here's Ryan Hedrick.
8: He laid out his position Thursday at a State House news conference saying he knows what success looks like.
9: I've earned it. Highest vote total in Indiana history. I don't take any of that for granted. I work on it every day, and I don't see that happening in Diego's case now.
8: Rokita served as Indiana Secretary of State from 2002 to 2010. Ryan Hedrick, Network Indiana.
7: A former Republican candidate for a seat in the U.S. House of Representatives announced on Wednesday that he's running for Secretary of State. Max Engling lives in Hamilton County and is a senior advisor to Republican Senator Jim Banks. He's worried that some progressive policies are starting to get traction here in the Hoosier State.
10: Not only do I believe that this is the best state in the country, but as I travel around the state, I'm hearing from Republicans, I'm hearing from delegates, I'm hearing from Hoosiers that are saying, listen, Republicans built this state through their values.
7: In a Thursday interview with WIBC's Tony Katz, England says his main focus is election security. And it's a delicate balance we must look at when it comes to data centers. That's part of what Indiana Governor Mike Braun said earlier today at the RV Industry Power Breakfast in Elkhart.
11: Indiana's growth is being half driven by data centers, even with the few that have gotten in. Got to be careful on that. If we stick our head in the sand, China will get ahead of us, and we will not be seeing the economic growth that we're currently seeing.
7: There are currently 4 operating data centers in Indiana, and 36 are planned for the future, but there has been opposition to them in some communities throughout the state. I'm Jarrett Lewis. You're listening to Network Indiana.
12: After a public hearing held Monday evening in North Judson, officials have approved an amendment to the town's waterworks rates and charges ordinance. I'm Becca Shepherd for Stark County Family Dentistry from the WKVI Information Center. The public hearing was on Ordinance 2026-07, which amends the schedule for rates and charges for North Judson Waterworks customers. During the town council meeting, officials noted that the topic had been discussed at length at previous council meetings. Representatives indicated the proposal presented at the meeting reflected decisions that were made during those earlier discussions. There were no public comments made during the hearing. After council members adjourned the hearing, they voted to move forward with adopting the ordinance. At Monday's town council meeting, North Judson officials approved a $2,000 contribution to Community Services of Stark County, who has reported a projected $90,000 annual deficit in the wake of government and state funds being cut drastically in the past few years. During North Judson's council meeting, representatives from Community Services shared that the organization has been around for more than 50 years and has never requested this type of local government support before. North Judson officials noted that Community Services plays an important role locally, serving residents in the community, particularly at the North Judson Senior Site. Following discussion, the council approved its $2,000 contribution. Officials stated that Community Services still continues to face uncertainty regarding future state and federal funding levels. On Monday, North Judson officials approved plans to apply for a grant from the Department of Natural Resources. This grant could supply a wide range of park improvements in the future. During Monday night's town council meeting, council members discussed applying for a 2026 Land and Water Conservation Fund grant, which is offered through the Indiana Department of Natural Resources, or DNR. Councilors approved moving forward with the application process. Officials said the grant program previously helped to fund multiple park improvements in North Judson. It was explained that communities are only allowed to apply for these grants during even-numbered years, while the odd-numbered years are for state project funding. During discussion, council members talked about several projects in the town's park improvement plan. Ideas discussed included upgrades to athletic fields, more pickleball courts, improvements to parking, a skate park, and improvements to disc golf. The grant could potentially cover costs of up to $500,000, with the town to cover the remainder of the cost. It was noted that some project costs could potentially be reduced by using in-house work. Council members also discussed project priorities. It was stated that additional pickleball courts could improve competitiveness during the grant process, and it was noted that previous park improvements did increase the public's use of the areas. The council approved moving forward with a grant application process, stating that additional discussions for planning and details will take place over the coming weeks. The North Judson Wayne Township Volunteer Fire Department shared with town council on Monday evening that it is seeking volunteers. The agency reports 4 open positions on its roster. Fire Department Representative Paul Rain stated that the department welcomes suggestions and referrals from community members who may know individuals interested in serving on the fire department. The open positions were shared as part of the department's regular report to the council, which also covered an update on equipment repairs. The station said they are still waiting on a quote for repair for Tanker 163 after a blowout caused damage. WKVI News and information on the hour is brought to you by Dr. Andrew Frazier and the staff over at Stark County Family Dentistry in Knox. 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
13: From the Tri-County Weather Center, I'm Bill Banks on All News 1520 WKVI. 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Partly cloudy tonight with a low in the upper 40s. Tomorrow, partly sunny, breezy, and a 40% chance of rain. High 71. The wind will be out of the east at 10 to 15, gusting to 25 miles per hour. Saturday, overcast and 72. I'm Bill Banks. 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
23: 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I'm Eric Pfeiffer. This is Hoosier Ag Today, and the
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3: Hoosier Ag Today Chief Meteorologist Ryan Martin's forecast splits the state from Memorial Day Monday through next Friday. In the north,
23: we go dry. Good evaporation, good sunshine, no major weather issues. But to the south, we do see a very active precipitation setup over the deep south, up through the Tennessee Valley, and close to the Ohio River. So I think we have to watch for showers coming into southern Indiana, let's just say I-70 southward, potentially every day, or at least a couple of times in that Monday through Friday stretch next week, while the north stays dry and gives us an opportunity for field work.
3: Get more forecast details online, HoosierAgToday.com.
12: Turning now to funeral arrangements. 79-year-old Joseph Joe William Downs of Fort Wayne, formerly of Knox, passed away May 9th. Friends will be received from 11 a.m. until the time of the 1 p.m. service this Saturday, May 23rd, at the Brayman & Son Memorial Chapel in Knox. Contributions may be made to the Humane Society or Doctors Without Borders in memory of 79-year-old Joseph Joe William Downs of Fort Wayne and formerly of Knox. 73-year-old Margie Mae Deller of Winnemac passed away May 12th. Visitation will take place from noon to 2 p.m. Saturday, May 23rd at Frayne Mortuary in Winnemac, with services to begin at 2 p.m. Memorial contributions may be made to the family care of Michael Deller in memory of 73-year-old Margie Mae Deller of Winnemac. Remember, you can find complete obituary information online at WKVI.com.
13: From the Tri-County Weather Center, I'm Bill Banks on All News 1520 WKVI. 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Partly cloudy tonight with a low in the upper 40s. Tomorrow, partly sunny, breezy, and a 40% chance of rain. High 71. The wind will be out of the east at 10 to 15, gusting to 25 miles per hour. Saturday, overcast and 72. I'm Bill Banks. 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
17: 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Our current time is 54 past the hour. Tonight, it's the battle for Pulaski County as the Winnemac Warriors Baseball Club is hosting the West Central Trojans. We will be going live at 4:30 Eastern, 3:30 Central. Myself, along with sports analyst Kevin Hannon, to bring you all the action. We hope you join us for this big-time rivalry battle. Is that your sports check? We'll see you tonight. I'm Mitch Columbia.
24: AP News, I'm Ben Thomas. President Trump's again raising the specter of U.S. military intervention in Cuba, telling reporters,
25: other presidents have looked at this for 50, 60 years doing something, and it looks like I'll be the one that does it, so would be happy to do.
24: The comment came the day after the announcement of criminal charges against former Cuban President Raul Castro. Jennifer King reports on Capitol Hill, Republicans appear to be struggling to maintain support for the war in Iran.
26: Republican leaders declined to hold a vote on a House War Powers resolution, and planned votes have been delayed into June. The legislation would compel President Trump to withdraw from the war with Iran.
27: Are we not voting on it because the American people are sick and tired of this illegal war?
26: Democrat Jim McGovern of Massachusetts needled GOP leadership on the House floor.
27: It's costing tens of billions of dollars. Gas prices are through the roof. People can't afford their groceries. Is that why you're pulling it? You guys don't have the guts or the balls.
28: The House will be in order.
26: Republicans have been supportive of the president's efforts to destroy Iran's nuclear capabilities, but some are now saying the president's 60-day deadline to wage war without congressional approval has expired. Bill sponsor Gregory Meeks says Republicans are struggling to secure the numbers to defeat it.
29: Every Democrat was on board. We had the sufficient number of Republicans on board.
26: Jennifer King, Washington.
24: Senate Republicans departed Washington for the Memorial Day recess without voting on a bill to fund immigration immigration enforcement, stalled over questions about White House security funding and the Trump administration's new fund to compensate Trump allies who feel they were persecuted. Democratic Senator Dick Durbin.
4: I don't know quite what to call it. It was a Capitol Police Cop Beaters Relief Fund.
24: And two-time NASCAR champion Kyle Busch has died after being hospitalized with what his family described as a severe illness. He was 41. This is AP News. Following last month's deadly outbreak of hantavirus on a cruise ship, investigators in Argentina have been searching for the source. Isabel Debray reports they've been trapping rodents in the forests at the end of the world.
5: That is what the city of Ushuaia in Argentina proudly calls itself because it's so widely known as the southernmost city on Earth. It's here at this port the stricken cruise ships actually first began its journey. Almost everybody that we speak to in town are incredibly concerned, but not because they're worried about contracting hantavirus. They actually insist that the virus does not exist at all here in Ushuaia or the wider province of Tierra del Fuego. What they are concerned about is the impact all of the international frenzy and anxiety is having and will have on tourism, which is just such an important source of income here. People come from all over the world, and operators and agents say already cancellations.
24: The AP's Isabel Debray. There are more stories at apnews.com. I'm Ben Thomas. Thanks for listening.
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9: Losing a racing legend. You're listening to Network Indiana. I'm Jarrett Lewis. Two-time NASCAR champion Kyle Busch has passed away. In a statement from NASCAR released earlier this afternoon, they say they are saddened and heartbroken at Busch's passing. Earlier this week, it was announced that Kyle would miss the Coca-Cola 600 in Charlotte because of a severe illness. He was 41. Indiana Attorney General Todd Rokita says Hoosiers should have another option for Secretary of State beyond Diego Morales. Here's Ryan Hedrick.
10: He laid out his position Thursday at a State House news conference saying he knows what success looks like.
11: I've earned it. Highest vote total in Indiana history. I don't take any of that for granted. I work on it every day, and I don't see that happening in Diego's case now.
10: Rokita served as Indiana Secretary of State from 2002 to 2010. Ryan Hedrick, Network Indiana.
9: A former Republican candidate for a seat in the U.S. House of Representatives announced on Wednesday that he's running for Secretary of State. Max Engling lives in Hamilton County and is a senior advisor to Republican Senator Jim Banks. He's worried that some progressive policies are starting to get traction here in the Hoosier State.
18: Not only do I believe that this is the best state in the country, but as I travel around the state, I'm hearing from Republicans, I'm hearing from delegates, I'm hearing from Hoosiers that are saying, listen, Republicans built this state through their values.
9: In a Thursday interview with WIBC's Tony Katz, England says his main focus is election security. And it's a delicate balance we must look at when it comes to data centers. That's part of what Indiana Governor Mike Braun said earlier today at the RV Industry Power Breakfast in Elkhart.
28: Indiana's growth is being half driven by data centers, even with the few that have gotten in. Got to be careful on that. If we stick our head in the sand, China will get ahead of us, and we will not be seeing the economic growth that we're currently seeing.
9: There are currently 4 operating data centers in Indiana, and 36 are planned for the future, but there has been opposition to them in some communities throughout the state. I'm Jarrett Lewis. You're listening to Network Indiana.
0: Well, the Board of Public Works and Safety and the Common Council will meet Monday. I'm Rusty Nixon, Max 98.3 FM News. The Plymouth Board of Public Works and Safety and Common Council will meet on Monday, May 26th, starting at the Board of Works at 6 p.m. On that agenda, reports from the various city department heads and a request for street closures for downtown events. Common Council will begin its meeting immediately following the Board of Works. On that agenda are public hearings for the historic fire station renovation project and an application to vacate for Habitat for Humanity. Later in the meeting, an ordinance regarding permit and application fees for the city, as well as a resolution supporting a grant application for the restoration of the historic firehouse will be heard. Both meetings will be held in the council chambers on the second floor of the city building. Those attending should enter by the Garrow Street entrance. Meeting will also be live streamed on YouTube at City of Plymouth.
1: As a county, can we legally pass an ordinance designating the county as a Christian county? I know it's rather odd. I know it'll be controversial, but I'm curious if we can or not.
2: My gut feeling is probably not. And even if you could, I don't think it would be probably the best idea.
0: That was the exchange between Marshall County Commissioner Adam Falstich and County Attorney Sean Cerisi at their meeting on Monday. Cerisi's response as to why it wouldn't be advisable centered on possible constitutional challenges that could be brought against the county, pointing to a history of acceptance of those coming to the United States for its tolerance of the right to worship and objections from residents that may not espouse the Christian faith.
1: A good enough case for it. We can at least 30 different churches within the county. So, I mean, figure I'd ask the question.
0: It's a delicate balance we must look at when it comes to data centers. That's part of what Indiana Governor Mike Braun had to say on Thursday at the RV industry power breakfast in Elkhart.
28: Indiana's growth is being half driven by data centers, even with the few that have gotten in. Got to be careful on that. If we stick our head in the sand, China will get ahead of us, and we will not be seeing the economic growth that we're currently seeing.
0: Currently, there are 4 operating data centers in Indiana. 36 are planned for the future, but there's been opposition to them in some communities throughout the state. May 19th, at approximately 9 a.m., Marshall County Sheriff's Department deputies responded to a residence in the 3000 block of Olive Road in reference to a man threatening Marshall County Highway Department employees with a rifle. Upon arrival, deputies made contact with the suspects, later identified as 51-year-old Jonathan Ashby. During the investigation, a search warrant was executed at the residence. Firearms and suspected drugs were located. Ashby was transported to the Marshall County Jail and booked for intimidation with a deadly weapon, possession of marijuana, and possession of paraphernalia. Suspects are considered innocent until proven guilty in a court of law. I'm Rusty Nixon, Max 98.3 FM News. 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
19: 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The odds of him going on to fascinate millions with his talent, 1 in 260,000. The odds of this born racer having 157 career top 10 finishes in NASCAR, 1 in 125 billion. The odds of him winning both the Daytona 500 and the Brickyard 400 in the same year, 1 in 195 million. The odds of a child being diagnosed with autism, 1 in 68. 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
14: ABC News, I'm Dave Packer. Not just Democrats, more Republicans on Capitol Hill objecting to President Trump's $1.8 billion fund that could give payouts to political allies who claim they were targeted by the Biden administration. Acting Attorney General Todd Blanche scrambled to Capitol Hill to speak with Republicans.
15: And it's not clear if they had any assurances from the acting attorney general about how this could be tweaked or changed. But lawmakers who were leaving were expressing frustration with how that meeting went. And sounds like he certainly got an earful, what we've been hearing in public comments from Republicans even over the last 24 hours, that they're very frustrated with this.
14: ABC's Karen Travers. NASCAR legend Kyle Busch has died after his family said he was undergoing treatment due to a severe illness. Busch was 41. History made on Mount Everest. A record number of climbers, 274, scaled the world's tallest peak on Wednesday. This is ABC News. The U.S. Surgeon General warns whether it's smartphones or computers or television, the country's kids should spend less time with screens. ABC's Sophie Flay.
16: According to that report, some children are spending more time on devices than they do sleeping or attending school. The Surgeon General calling the dangers of too much screen time an urgent public health issue. Surveys show most teens average 8 or more hours per day in front of screens. Experts say even toddlers are spending multiple hours a day in front of a screen, setting up potential mental health issues or poor developmental outcomes.
14: New jobless numbers this week for the U.S. show little change. ABC's Jim Ryan.
20: The Labor Department's weekly report on unemployment filings found 209,000 people submitting their initial applications in the week leading up to May 16th. That's 3,000 fewer than the week before. All told, about 7.4 million Americans are collecting unemployment.
14: Despite some midday volatility over oil prices, stocks rebounded back to finish the day at a new record for the Dow Jones. Dave Packer, ABC News.
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9: Losing a racing legend. You're listening to Network Indiana. I'm Jarrett Lewis. Two-time NASCAR champion Kyle Busch has passed away. In a statement from NASCAR released earlier this afternoon, they say they are saddened and heartbroken at Busch's passing. Earlier this week, it was announced that Kyle would miss the Coca-Cola 600 in Charlotte because of a severe illness. He was 41. Indiana Attorney General Todd Rokita says Hoosiers should have another option for Secretary of State beyond Diego Morales. Here's Ryan Hedrick.
23: He laid out his position Thursday at a State House news conference saying he knows what success looks like.
11: I've earned it. Highest vote total in Indiana history. I don't take any of that for granted. I work on it every day, and I don't see that happening in Diego's case now.
10: Rokita served as Indiana Secretary of State from 2002
23: to 2010. Ryan Hedrick, Network Indiana.
9: A former Republican candidate for a seat in the U.S. House of Representatives announced on Wednesday that he's running for Secretary of State. Max Engeling lives in Hamilton County and is a senior advisor to Republican Senator Jim Banks. He's worried that some progressive policies are starting to get traction here in the Hoosier State.
18: Not only do I believe that this is the best state in the country, but as I travel around the state, I'm hearing from Republicans, I'm hearing from delegates, I'm hearing from Hoosiers that are saying, listen, Republicans built this state through their values.
9: In a Thursday interview with WIBC's Tony Katz, England says his main focus is election security. And it's a delicate balance we must look at when it comes to data centers. That's part of what Indiana Governor Mike Braun said earlier today at the RV Industry Power Breakfast in Elkhart.
28: Indiana's growth is being half driven by data centers, even with the few that have gotten in. Got to be careful on that. If we stick our head in the sand, China will get ahead of us, and we will not be seeing the economic growth that we're currently seeing.
9: There are currently 4 operating data centers in Indiana, and 36 are planned for the future, but there has been opposition to them in some communities throughout the state. I'm Jarrett Lewis. You're listening to Network Indiana.
4: After a public hearing held Monday evening in North Judson, officials have approved an amendment to the town's waterworks rates and charges ordinance. I'm Becca Shepherd for Stark County Family Dentistry from the WKVI Information Center. The public hearing was on Ordinance 2026-07, which amends the schedule for rates and charges for North Judson Waterworks customers. During the town council meeting, officials noted that the topic had been discussed at length at previous council meetings. Representatives indicated the proposal presented at the meeting reflected decisions that were made during those earlier discussions. There were no public comments made during the hearing. After council members adjourned the hearing, they voted to move forward with adopting the ordinance. At Monday's town council meeting, North Judson officials approved a $2,000 contribution to Community Services of Stark County, who has reported a projected $90,000 annual deficit in the wake of government and state funds being cut drastically in the past few years. During North Judson's council meeting, representatives from Community Services shared that the organization has been around for more than 50 years and has never requested this type of local government support before. North Judson officials noted that Community Services plays an important role locally, serving residents in the community, particularly at the North Judson Senior Site. Following discussion, the council approved its $2,000 contribution. Officials stated that Community Services still continues to face uncertainty regarding future state and federal funding levels. On Monday, North Judson officials approved plans to apply for a grant from the Department of Natural Resources. This grant could supply a wide range of park improvements in the future. During Monday night's town council meeting, council members discussed applying for a 2026 Land and Water Conservation Fund grant, which is offered through the Indiana Department of Natural Resources, or DNR. Councilors approved moving forward with the application process. Officials said the grant program previously helped to fund multiple park improvements in North Judson. It was explained that communities are only allowed to apply for these grants during even-numbered years, while the odd-numbered years are for state project funding. During discussion, council members talked about several projects in the town's park improvement plan. Ideas discussed included upgrades to athletic fields, more pickleball courts, improvements to parking, a skate park, and improvements to disc golf. The grant could potentially cover costs of up to $500,000, with the town to cover the remainder of the cost. It was noted that some project costs could potentially be reduced by using in-house work. Council members also discussed project priorities. It was stated that additional pickleball courts could improve competitiveness during the grant process, and it was noted that previous park improvements did increase the public's use of the areas. The council approved moving forward with a grant application process, stating that additional discussions for planning and details will take place over the coming weeks. The North Judson Wayne Township Volunteer Fire Department shared with town council on Monday evening that it is seeking volunteers. The agency reports 4 open positions on its roster. Fire Department Representative Paul Rain stated that the department welcomes suggestions and referrals from community members who may know individuals interested in serving on the fire department. The open positions were shared as part of the department's regular report to the council, which also covered an update on equipment repairs. The station said they are still waiting on a quote for repair for Tanker 163 after a blowout caused damage. WKVI News and information on the hour is brought to you by Dr. Andrew Frazier and the staff over at Stark County Family Dentistry in Knox. 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I'm Becca Shepherd from the WKVI Information Center. 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
2: From the Tri-County Weather Center, I'm Bill Banks on All News 1520 WKVI. 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Partly cloudy tonight with a low in the upper 40s. Tomorrow, partly sunny, breezy, and a 40% chance of rain. High 71. The wind will be out of the east at 10 to 15, gusting to 25 miles per hour. Saturday, overcast and 72. I'm Bill Banks. 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
7: Hoosier Ag Today Chief Meteorologist Ryan Martin's forecast splits the state from Memorial Day Monday through next Friday. In the north,
9: we go dry. Good evaporation, good sunshine, no major weather issues. But to the south, we do see a very active precipitation setup over the deep south, up through the Tennessee Valley, and close to the Ohio River. So I think we have to watch for showers coming into southern Indiana, let's just say I-70 southward, potentially every day, or at least a couple of times in that Monday through Friday stretch next week, while the north stays dry and gives us an opportunity for field work.
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1: Turning now to funeral arrangements. 79-year-old Joseph Joe William Downs of Fort Wayne, formerly of Knox, passed away May 9th. Friends will be received from 11 a.m. until the time of the 1 p.m. service this Saturday, May 23rd, at the Brayman & Son Memorial Chapel in Knox. Contributions may be made to the Humane Society or Doctors Without Borders in memory of 79-year-old Joseph Joe William Downs of Fort Wayne and formerly of Knox. 73-year-old Margie Mae Deller of Winnemac passed away May 12th. Visitation will take place from noon to 2 p.m. Saturday, May 23rd at Frayne Mortuary in Winnemac, with services to begin at 2 p.m. Memorial contributions may be made to the family care of Michael Deller in memory of 73-year-old Margie Mae Deller of Winnemac. Remember, you can find complete obituary information online at WKVI.com.
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11: From the Tri-County Weather Center, I'm Bill Banks on All News 1520 WKVI. 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Partly cloudy tonight with a low in the upper 40s. Tomorrow, partly sunny, breezy, and a 40% chance of rain. High 71. The wind will be out of the east at 10 to 15, gusting to 25 miles per hour. Saturday, overcast and 72. I'm Bill Banks. 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
16: Network Indiana Sports, I'm Nick Rodekamp. The Indiana Fever defeated Portland 90-73 last night, improving to 3-2 without Caitlin Clark, who was ruled out 90 minutes before tip-off with back soreness. Aaliyah Boston had 24 points and 8 rebounds on 8 of 11 shooting in her return from a lower leg injury. And head coach Stephanie White was pleased as Boston paced all scorers while playing just over 21 minutes.
17: I thought she looked great. She shot with confidence. She played with confidence. Her physicality was really good. I thought her balance was really good. And she did exactly what we need her to do. She takes control of the offense when we need her to, breaking the press when we need her to. But I thought overall, just her conviction in everything she did was really good.
16: And on the gridiron, second-year Colts linebackers coach James Betcher is excited about the team's haul from this year's draft, which includes second-round linebacker C.J. Allen out of Georgia, fourth-round linebacker Bryce Betcher, no relation, out of Oregon, as well as edge rusher and Indiana native Caden Curry out of Ohio State. Allen spent the last two seasons as the Bulldogs' defensive play caller, turning in 8 tackles for loss en route to first-team All-American honors in 2025. Coach Betcher is just as impressed with Allen's intangibles.
18: Whatever it is, when you watch his tape, it's hard to miss him as a communicator. And that's him. When he's in the room, it's high intelligent questions. Like, the foundation of his play is his football intelligence.
16: OTAs begin on May 26th with mandatory minicamp running from June 9th through the 11th. 2012 IndyCar Series champion and 2014 Indy 500 winner Ryan Hunter-Reay joined the ride with JMV. He talked about his experience in the Indy 500, including last year's race where he looked primed to drink the milk for a second time before a hybrid failure took him out of the race with less than 40 laps to go.
19: The fact that we were going to come out in front of Alex Lowe with 2 lap cars between what would have been us and him, it's gut-wrenching, man. But that's the Indy 500. That's why it'll deal the greatest blows and it'll give you the most amazing moments of your life.
16: For Network Indiana Sports, I'm Nick Rodecap.
20: This is a Fox News alert. I'm Tom Rigotti. NASCAR legend Kyle Busch, a 2-time Cup Series champion, is dead at 41. Fox's Jay Berman has more.
21: It was announced earlier Thursday that Busch was hospitalized as a result of severe illness. He pulled out of this weekend's Coca-Cola 600 from Charlotte, which was going to be the first time in more than a decade that Busch missed a Cup Series race.
20: Busch was nicknamed Rowdy due to his fierce competitiveness. A new Fox News poll finds voters believe fraud in federal social programs is rampant.
22: More than 7 out of 10 people think welfare and social service program fraud in the U.S. is a common occurrence. How should that be dealt with? More than half of respondents, 56%, say the priority should be on ensuring benefits are available, while 43% say emphasis should be on preventing fraud.
20: Fox's Gernal Scott, America's listening to Fox News.
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25: Losing a racing legend. You're listening to Network Indiana. I'm Jarrett Lewis. 2-time NASCAR champion Kyle Busch has passed away. In a statement from NASCAR released earlier this afternoon, they say they are saddened and heartbroken at Busch's passing. Earlier this week, it was announced that Kyle would miss the Coca-Cola 600 in Charlotte because of a severe illness. He was 41. Indiana Attorney General Todd Rokita says Hoosiers should have another option for Secretary of State beyond Diego Morales. Here's Ryan Hedrick.
26: He laid out his position Thursday at a State House news conference saying he knows what success looks like.
27: I've earned it. Highest vote total in Indiana history. I don't take any of that for granted. I work on it every day, and I don't see that happening in Diego's case now.
26: Rokita served as Indiana Secretary of State from 2002 to 2010. Ryan Hedrick, Network Indiana.
25: A former Republican candidate for a seat in the U.S. House of Representatives announced on Wednesday that he's running for Secretary of State. Max Engling lives in Hamilton County and is a senior advisor to Republican Senator Jim Banks. He's worried that some progressive policies are starting to get traction here in the Hoosier State.
28: Not only do I believe that this is the best
0: state in the country. But as I travel around the state, I'm hearing from Republicans, I'm hearing from delegates, I'm hearing from Hoosiers that are saying, listen, Republicans built this state through their values.
25: In a Thursday interview with WIBC's Tony Katz, England says his main focus is election security. And it's a delicate balance we must look at when it comes to data centers. That's part of what Indiana Governor Mike Braun said earlier today at the RV Industry Power Breakfast in Elkhart.
2: Indiana's growth is being half driven by data centers, even with the few that have gotten in. Got to be careful on that. If we stick our head in the sand, China will get ahead of us. And we will not be seeing the economic growth that we're currently seeing.
25: There are currently 4 operating data centers in Indiana, and 36 are planned for the future. But there has been opposition to them in some communities throughout the state. I'm Jarrett Lewis. You're listening to Network Indiana.
3: Well, the Board of Public Works and Safety and the Common Council will meet Monday. I'm Rusty Nixon, Max 98.3 FM News. The Plymouth Board of Public Works and Safety and Common Council will meet on Monday, May 26th. Starting at the Board of Works at 6 p.m. On that agenda, reports from the various city department heads and a request for street closures for downtown events. Common Council will begin its meeting immediately following the Board of Works. On that agenda are public hearings for the historic fire station renovation project and an application to vacate for Habitat for Humanity. Later in the meeting, an ordinance regarding permit and application fees for the city, as well as a resolution supporting a grant application for the restoration of the historic firehouse, will be heard. Both meetings will be held in the council chambers on the second floor of the city building. Those attending should enter by the Garrow Street entrance. Meeting will also be live streamed on YouTube at City of Plymouth.
4: As a county, can we legally pass an ordinance designating the county as a Christian county? I know it's rather odd. I know it'll be controversial, but I'm curious if we can or not. My gut feeling is probably not, and even if you could, I don't think it would be probably the best idea.
3: That was the exchange between Marshall County Commissioner Adam Falstich and County Attorney Sean Cerisi at their meeting on Monday. Cerisi's response as to why it wouldn't be advisable centered on possible constitutional challenges that could be brought against the county, pointing to a history of acceptance of those coming to the United States for its tolerance of the right to worship, and objections from residents that may not espouse the Christian faith.
4: A good enough case for it. We can at least 30 different churches within the county, so I mean, figure I'd ask the question.
3: It's a delicate balance we must look at when it comes to data centers. That's part of what Indiana Governor Mike Braun had to say on Thursday at the RV Industry Power Breakfast in Elkhart.
2: Indiana's growth is being half driven by data centers, even with the few that have gotten in. Got to be careful on that. If we stick our head in the sand, China will get ahead of us, and we will not be seeing the economic growth that we're currently seeing.
3: Currently, there are 4 operating data centers in Indiana. 36 are planned for the future, but there's been opposition to them in some communities throughout the state. May 19th, at approximately

0: are considered innocent until proven guilty in a court of law. I'm Rusty Nixon, Max 98.3 FM News. 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
1: From the Tri-County Weather Center, I'm Bill Banks on All News 1520 WKVI. 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Partly cloudy tonight with a low in the upper 40s. Tomorrow, partly sunny, breezy, and a 40% chance of rain. High 71. The wind will be out of the east at 10 to 15, gusting to 25 miles per hour. Saturday, overcast and 72. I'm Bill Banks. 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
15: Hoosier Ag Today Chief Meteorologist Ryan Martin's forecast splits the state from Memorial Day Monday through next Friday. In the north,
17: we go dry. Good evaporation, good sunshine, no major weather issues. But to the south, we do see a very active precipitation setup over the deep south, up through the Tennessee Valley, and close to the Ohio River. So I think we have to watch for showers coming into southern Indiana, let's just say I-70 southward, potentially every day. or at least a couple of times in that Monday through Friday stretch next week, while the north

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2: From the Tri-County Weather Center, I'm Bill Banks on All News 1520 WKVI. 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Partly cloudy tonight with a low in the upper 40s. Tomorrow, partly sunny, breezy, and a 40% chance of rain. High 71. The wind will be out of the east at 10 to 15, gusting to 25 miles per hour. Saturday, overcast and 72. I'm Bill Banks. 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
8: Plymouth High School wasted no time naming an interim head coach for their football program after the surprise resignation of Ron Schaefer on Thursday night. Assistant Athletic Director Brent Corbett will take over for the coming season. We'll have an interview with Brent on Saturday as Saturday Morning Coaches Show gets underway at 7 o'clock. And we'll get to know the, head coach of the Plymouth Rockies. Don't forget Saturday as well. We will have a day of baseball at Bill Nixon Field. It's the Tony Ross Memorial Tournament, and we'll have all the Plymouth games in that one for you. First one we know will be on the air at 10:30 with our pregame, 11 o'clock with our first pitch. Eric Teal will join me for the play-by-play on that one. And then the second game, well, depends on who wins and who loses. So we'll let you know as the day goes on. But it's the Tony Ross Memorial Tournament, our Max 98.3 baseball game of the week on Saturday. That's your sports check. 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Yeah, you can get those. 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I'm Rusty Nixon, Max 98.3, part of the winning team at Kankakee Valley Broadcasting.
9: ABC News, I'm Dave Packard. Not just Democrats, more Republicans on Capitol Hill objecting to President Trump's $1.8 billion fund that could give payouts to political allies who claim they were targeted by the Biden administration. Acting Attorney General Todd Blanche scrambled to Capitol Hill to speak with Republicans.
10: And it's not clear if they had any assurances from the acting attorney general about how this could be tweaked or changed. But lawmakers who were leaving were expressing frustration with how that meeting went. And sounds like he certainly got an earful, what we've been hearing in public comments from Republicans even over the last 24 hours, that they're very frustrated with this.
9: ABC's Karen Travers. NASCAR legend Kyle Busch has died after his family said he was undergoing treatment due to a severe illness. Busch was 41. History made on Mount Everest. A record number of climbers, 274, scaled the world's tallest peak on Wednesday. This is ABC News. The U.S. Surgeon General warns whether it's smartphones or computers or television, the country's kids should spend less time with screens. ABC's Sophie Flay.
11: According to that report, some children are spending more time on devices than they do sleeping or attending school. The Surgeon General calling the dangers of too much screen time an urgent public health issue. Surveys show most teens average 8 or more hours per day in front of screens. Experts say even toddlers are spending multiple hours a day in front of a screen, setting up potential mental health issues or poor developmental outcomes.
9: New jobless numbers this week for the U.S. show little change. ABC's Jim Ryan.
12: The Labor Department's weekly report on unemployment filings found 209,000 people submitting their initial applications in the week leading up to May 16th. That's 3,000 fewer than the week before. All told, about 7.4 million Americans are collecting unemployment.
9: Despite some midday volatility over oil prices, stocks rebounded back to finish the day at a new record for the Dow Jones. Dave Packer, ABC News.
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17: Losing a racing legend. You're listening to Network Indiana. I'm Jarrett Lewis. Two-time NASCAR champion Kyle Busch has passed away. In a statement from NASCAR released earlier this afternoon, they say they are saddened and heartbroken at Busch's passing. Earlier this week, it was announced that Kyle would miss the Coca-Cola 600 in Charlotte because of a severe illness. He was 41. Indiana Attorney General Todd Rokita says Hoosiers should have another option for Secretary of State beyond Diego Morales. Here's Ryan Hedrick.
18: He laid out his position Thursday at a State House news conference saying he knows what success looks like.
19: I've earned it. Highest vote total in Indiana history. I don't take any of that for granted. I work on it every day, and I don't see that happening in Diego's case now.
18: Rokita served as Indiana Secretary of State from 2002 to 2010. Ryan Hedrick, Network Indiana.
17: A former Republican candidate for a seat in the U.S. House of Representatives announced on Wednesday that he's running for Secretary of State. Max Engling lives in Hamilton County and is a senior advisor to Republican Senator Jim Banks. He's worried that some progressive policies are starting to get traction here in the Hoosier State.
20: Not only do I believe that this is the best state in the country, but as I travel around the state, I'm hearing from Republicans, I'm hearing from delegates, I'm hearing from Hoosiers that are saying, listen, Republicans built this state through their values.
17: In a Thursday interview with WIBC's Tony Katz, England says his main focus is election security. And it's a delicate balance we must look at when it comes to data centers. That's part of what Indiana Governor Mike Braun said earlier today at the RV Industry Power Breakfast in Elkhart.
21: Indiana's growth is being half driven by data centers, even with the few that have gotten in. Got to be careful on that. If we stick our head in the sand, China will get ahead of us, and we will not be seeing the economic growth that we're currently seeing.
17: There are currently 4 operating data centers in Indiana, and 36 are planned for the future, but there has been opposition to them in some communities throughout the state. I'm Jarrett Lewis. You're listening to Network Indiana.
22: After a public hearing held Monday evening in North Judson, officials have approved an amendment to the town's waterworks rates and charges ordinance. I'm Becca Shepherd for Stark County Family Dentistry from the WKVI Information Center. The public hearing was on Ordinance 2026-07, which amends the schedule for rates and charges for North Judson Waterworks customers. During the town council meeting, officials noted that the topic had been discussed at length at previous council meetings. Representatives indicated the proposal presented at the meeting reflected decisions that were made during those earlier discussions. There were no public comments made during the hearing. After council members adjourned the hearing, they voted to move forward with adopting the ordinance. At Monday's town council meeting, North Judson officials approved a $2,000 contribution to Community Services of Stark County, who has reported a projected $90,000 annual deficit in the wake of government and state funds being cut drastically in the past few years. During North Judson's council meeting, representatives from Community Services shared that the organization has been around for more than 50 years and has never requested this type of local government support before. North Judson officials noted that Community Services plays an important role locally, serving residents in the community, particularly at the North Judson Senior Site. Following discussion, the council approved its $2,000 contribution. Officials stated that Community Services still continues to face uncertainty regarding future state and federal funding levels. On Monday, North Judson officials approved plans to apply for a grant from the Department of Natural Resources. This grant could supply a wide range of park improvements in the future. During Monday night's town council meeting, council members discussed applying for a 2026 Land and Water Conservation Fund grant, which is offered through the Indiana Department of Natural Resources, or DNR. Councilors approved moving forward with the application process. Officials said the grant program previously helped to fund multiple park improvements in North Judson. It was explained that communities are only allowed to apply for these grants during even-numbered years, while the odd-numbered years are for state project funding. During discussion, council members talked about several projects in the town's park improvement plan. Ideas discussed included upgrades to athletic fields, more pickleball courts, improvements to parking, a skate park, and improvements to disc golf. The grant could potentially cover costs of up to $500,000, with the town to cover the remainder of the cost. It was noted that some project costs could potentially be reduced by using in-house work. Council members also discussed project priorities. It was stated that additional pickleball courts could improve competitiveness during the grant process, and it was noted that previous park improvements did increase the public's use of the areas. The council approved moving forward with a grant application process, stating that additional discussions for planning and details will take place over the coming weeks. The North Judson Wayne Township Volunteer Fire Department shared with town council on Monday evening that it is seeking volunteers. The agency reports 4 open positions on its roster. Fire Department Representative Paul Rain stated that the department welcomes suggestions and referrals from community members who may know individuals interested in serving on the fire department. The open positions were shared as part of the department's regular report to the council, which also covered an update on equipment repairs. The station said they are still waiting on a quote for repair for Tanker 163 after a blowout caused damage. WKVI News and information on the hour is brought to you by Dr. Andrew Frazier and the staff over at Stark County Family Dentistry in Knox. 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
0: From the Tri-County Weather Center, I'm Bill Banks on All News 1520 WKVI. 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Partly cloudy tonight with a low in the upper 40s. Tomorrow, partly sunny, breezy, and a 40% chance of rain. High 71. The wind will be out of the east at 10 to 15, gusting to 25 miles per hour. Saturday, overcast and 72. I'm Bill Banks. 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
9: Hoosier Ag Today, Chief Meteorologist Ryan Martin's forecast splits the state from Memorial Day Monday through next Friday. In the north,
11: we go dry. Good evaporation, good sunshine, no major weather issues. But to the south, we do see a very active precipitation setup over the deep south, up through the Tennessee Valley, and close to the Ohio River. So I think we have to watch for showers coming into southern Indiana, let's just say I-70 southward, potentially every day, or at least a couple of times in that Monday through Friday stretch next week, while the north stays dry and gives us an opportunity for field work.
9: Get more forecast details online, HoosierAgToday.com.
22: Turning now to funeral arrangements. 79-year-old Joseph Joe William Downs of Fort Wayne, formerly of Knox, passed away May 9th. Friends will be received from 11 a.m. until the time of the 1 p.m. service this Saturday, May 23rd, at the Brayman & Son Memorial Chapel in Knox. Contributions may be made to the Humane Society or Doctors Without Borders in memory of 79-year-old Joseph Joe William Downs of Fort Wayne and formerly of Knox. 73-year-old Margie Mae Deller of Winnemac passed away May 12th. Visitation will take place from noon to 2 p.m. Saturday, May 23rd at Frayne Mortuary in Winnemac, with services to begin at 2 p.m. Memorial contributions may be made to the family care of Michael Deller in memory of 73-year-old Margie Mae Deller of Winnemac. Remember, you can find complete obituary information online at WKVI.com.
0: 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Partly cloudy tonight with a low in the upper 40s. Tomorrow, partly sunny, breezy, and a 40% chance of rain. High 71. The wind will be out of the east at 10 to 15, gusting to 25 miles per hour. Saturday, overcast and 72. I'm Bill Banks. 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
6: 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Our current time is 55 past the hour. Tonight, it's the battle for Pulaski County as the Winnemac Warriors Baseball Club is hosting the West Central Trojans. We will be going live at 4:30 Eastern, 3:30 Central. Myself, along with sports analyst Kevin Hannon, to bring you all the action. We hope you join us for this big-time rivalry battle. Is that your sports check? We'll see you tonight. I'm Mitch Columbia.
12: AP News, I'm Ben Thomas. President Trump's again raising the specter of U.S. military intervention in Cuba, telling reporters,
13: other presidents have looked at this for 50, 60 years doing something, and it looks like I'll be the one that does it, so would be happy to do.
12: The comment came the day after the announcement of criminal charges against former Cuban President Raul Castro. Jennifer King reports on Capitol Hill, Republicans appear to be struggling to maintain support for the war in Iran.
14: Republican leaders declined to hold a vote on a House War Powers resolution, and planned votes have been delayed into June. The legislation would compel President Trump to withdraw from the war with Iran.
1: Are we not voting on it because the American people are sick and tired of this illegal war?
14: Democrat Jim McGovern of Massachusetts needled GOP leadership on the House floor.
1: It's costing tens of billions of dollars. Gas prices are through the roof. People can't afford their groceries. Is that why you're pulling it? You guys don't have the...
15: The House will be in order.
14: Republicans have been supportive of the president's efforts to destroy Iran's nuclear capabilities, but some are now saying the president's 60-day deadline to wage war without congressional approval has expired. Bill sponsor Gregory Meeks says Republicans are struggling to secure the numbers to defeat it.
16: Every Democrat was on board. We had the sufficient number of Republicans on board.
14: Jennifer King, Washington.
12: Senate Republicans departed Washington for the Memorial Day recess without voting on a bill to fund immigration enforcement, stalled over questions about White House security funding and the Trump administration's new fund to compensate Trump allies who feel they were persecuted. Democratic Senator Dick Durbin.
17: I don't know quite what to call it. It was a Capitol Police Cop Beaters Relief Fund.
12: And two-time NASCAR champion Kyle Busch has died after being hospitalized with what his family described as a severe illness. He was 41. This is AP News. Following last month's deadly outbreak of hantavirus on a cruise ship, investigators in Argentina have been searching for the source. Isabel Debray reports they've been trapping rodents in the forests at the end of the world.
18: That is what the city of Ushuaia in Argentina proudly calls itself because it's so widely known as the southernmost city on Earth. It's here at this port the stricken cruise ships actually first began its journey. Almost everybody that we speak to in town are incredibly concerned, but not because they're worried about contracting hantavirus. They actually insist that the virus does not exist at all here in Ushuaia or the wider province of Tierra del Fuego. What they are concerned about is the impact all of the international frenzy and anxiety is having and will have on tourism, which is just such an important source of income here. People come from all over the world, and operators and agents say already cancellations.
12: The AP's Isabel Debray. There are more stories at apnews.com. I'm Ben Thomas. Thanks for listening.
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28: Losing a racing legend. You're listening to Network Indiana. I'm Jarrett Lewis. Two-time NASCAR champion Kyle Busch has passed away. In a statement from NASCAR released earlier this afternoon, they say they are saddened and heartbroken at Busch's passing. Earlier this week, it was announced that Kyle would miss the Coca-Cola 600 in Charlotte because of a severe illness. He was 41. Indiana Attorney General Todd Rokita says Hoosiers should have another option for Secretary of State beyond Diego Morales. Here's Ryan Hedrick.
29: He laid out his position Thursday at a State House news conference saying he knows what success looks like.
30: I've earned it. Highest vote total in Indiana history. I don't take any of that for granted. I work on it every day, and I don't see that happening in Diego's case now.
29: Rokita served as Indiana Secretary of State from 2002 to 2010. Ryan Hedrick, Network Indiana.
28: A former Republican candidate for a seat in the U.S. House of Representatives announced on Wednesday that he's running for Secretary of State. Max Engling lives in Hamilton County and is a senior advisor to Republican Senator Jim Banks. He's worried that some progressive policies are starting to get traction here in the Hoosier State.
31: Not only do I believe that this is the best state in the country, but as I travel around the state, I'm hearing from Republicans, I'm hearing from delegates, I'm hearing from Hoosiers that are saying, listen, Republicans built this state through their values.
28: In a Thursday interview with WIBC's Tony Katz, England says his main focus is election security. And it's a delicate balance we must look at when it comes to data centers. That's part of what Indiana Governor Mike Braun said earlier today at the RV Industry Power Breakfast in Elkhart.
32: Indiana's growth is being half driven by data centers, even with the few that have gotten in. Got to be careful on that. If we stick our head in the sand. China will get ahead of us, and we will not be seeing the economic growth that we're currently seeing.
28: There are currently 4 operating data centers in Indiana, and 36 are planned for the future, but there has been opposition to them in some communities throughout the state. I'm Jarrett Lewis. You're listening to Network Indiana.
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0: place over the coming weeks. The North Judson Wayne Township Volunteer Fire Department shared with town council on Monday evening that it is seeking volunteers. The agency reports 4 open positions on its roster. Fire Department Representative Paul Rain stated that the department welcomes suggestions and referrals from community members who may know individuals interested in serving on the fire department. The open positions were shared as part of the department's regular report to the council, which also covered an update on equipment repairs. The station said they are still waiting on a quote for repair for Tanker 163 after a blowout caused damage. WKVI News and information on the hour is brought to you by Dr. Andrew Frazier and the staff over at Stark County Family Dentistry in Knox. 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
1: From the Tri-County Weather Center, I'm Bill Banks on All News 1520 WKVI. 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Partly cloudy tonight with a low in the upper 40s. Tomorrow, partly sunny, breezy, and a 40% chance of rain. High 71. The wind will be out of the east at 10 to 15, gusting to 25 miles per hour. Saturday, overcast and 72. I'm Bill Banks. 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
12: 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I'm Eric.

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0: Hoosier Ag Today Chief Meteorologist Ryan Martin's forecast splits the state from Memorial Day Monday through next Friday. In the north,
2: we go dry. Good evaporation, good sunshine, no major weather issues. But to the south, we do see a very active precipitation setup over the deep south, up through the Tennessee Valley, and close to the Ohio River. So I think we have to watch for showers coming into southern Indiana, let's just say I-70 southward, potentially every day, or at least a couple of times in that Monday through Friday stretch next week, while the north stays dry and gives us an opportunity for field work.
0: Get more forecast details online, HoosierAgToday.com.
3: Turning now to funeral arrangements. 79-year-old Joseph Joe William Downs of Fort Wayne, formerly of Knox, passed away May 9th. Friends will be received from 11 a.m. until the time of the 1 p.m. service this Saturday, May 23rd, at the Brayman & Son Memorial Chapel in Knox. Contributions may be made to the Humane Society or Doctors Without Borders in memory of 79-year-old Joseph Joe William Downs of Fort Wayne and formerly of Knox. 73-year-old Margie Mae Deller of Winnemac passed away May 12th. Visitation will take place from noon to 2 p.m. Saturday, May 23rd at Frayne Mortuary in Winnemac, with services to begin at 2 p.m. Memorial contributions may be made to the family care of Michael Deller in memory of 73-year-old Margie Mae Deller of Winnemac. Remember, you can find complete obituary information online at WKVI.com.
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5: From the Tri-County Weather Center, I'm Bill Banks on All News 1520 WKVI. 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Partly cloudy tonight with a low in the upper 40s. Tomorrow, partly sunny, breezy, and a 40% chance of rain. High 71. The wind will be out of the east at 10 to 15, gusting to 25 miles per hour. Saturday, overcast and 72. I'm Bill Banks. 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
10: Network Indiana Sports, I'm Nick Rodecap. The Indiana Fever defeated Portland 90-73 last night, improving to 3-2 without Caitlin Clark, who was ruled out 90 minutes before tip-off with back soreness. Aaliyah Boston had 24 points and 8 rebounds on 8 of 11 shooting in her return from a lower leg injury. And head coach Stephanie White was pleased as Boston paced all scorers while playing just over 21 minutes.
11: I thought she looked great. She shot with confidence. She played with confidence. Her physicality was really good. I thought her balance was really good. And she did exactly what we need her to do. She takes control of the offense when we need her to, breaking the press when we need her to. But I thought overall, just her conviction and everything she did was really good.
10: And on the gridiron, second-year Colts linebackers coach James Betcher is excited about the team's haul from this year's draft, which includes second-round linebacker C.J. Allen out of Georgia, fourth-round linebacker Bryce Betcher, no relation, out of Oregon, as well as edge rusher and Indiana native Caden Curry out of Ohio State. Allen spent the last two seasons as the Bulldogs' defensive play caller, turning in 8 tackles for loss en route to first-team All-American honors in 2025. Coach Betcher is just as impressed with Allen's intangibles.
12: Whatever it is, when you watch his tape, it's hard to miss him as a communicator. And that's him. When he's in the room, it's high intelligent questions. Like, the foundation of his play is his football intelligence.
10: OTAs begin on May 26th with mandatory minicamp running from June 9th through the 11th. 2012 IndyCar Series champion and 2014 Indy 500 winner Ryan Hunter-Reay joined the ride with JMV. He talked about his experience in the Indy 500, including last year's race, where he looked primed to drink the milk for a second time before a hybrid failure took him out of the race with less than 40 laps to go.
13: The fact that we were going to come out in front of Alex Blow with two lap cars between what would have been us and him, it's gut-wrenching, man. But that's the Indy 500. That's why it'll deal the greatest blows, and it'll give you the most amazing moments of your life.
10: For Network Indiana Sports, I'm Nick Rodekap.
14: Fox News, I'm Tom Rigotti. NASCAR legend Kyle Busch has died suddenly at the age of 41. It was announced earlier today. He had been hospitalized with a severe illness. Busch won his final race last Friday in a truck series event in Dover, Delaware.
15: Kyle Busch wins at Dover for the fifth time in his Woo-hoo! Career.
16: All right. Yeah, baby.
17: That's awesome. Very good. Yeah, for him.
14: Way to go. The call on FS1. Busch's 63 career wins ranks ninth in NASCAR history. He was a two-time series champion. Federal prosecutors in Chicago dropped charges against four ICE protesters amid grand jury misconduct claims.
18: The decision comes after U.S. Attorney Andrew Boutros met with a federal judge over redacted grand jury transcripts, revealing he was unaware until recently of alleged misconduct, including a prosecutor meeting with a grand juror outside of proceedings, calling the conduct upsetting.
14: Fox's Kristen Goodwin, America's listening to Fox News.
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23: Losing a racing legend. You're listening to Network Indiana. I'm Jarrett Lewis. Two-time NASCAR champion Kyle Busch has passed away. In a statement from NASCAR released earlier this afternoon, they say they are saddened and heartbroken at Busch's passing. Earlier this week, it was announced that Kyle would miss the Coca-Cola 600 in Charlotte because of a severe illness. He was 41. Indiana Attorney General Todd Rokita says Hoosiers should have another option for Secretary of State beyond Diego Morales. Here's Ryan Hedrick.
24: He laid out his position Thursday at a State House news conference, saying he knows what success looks like.
25: I've earned it. Highest vote total in Indiana history. I don't take any of that for granted. I work on it every day, and I don't see that happening in Diego's case now.
24: Rokita served as Indiana Secretary of State from 2002 to 2010. Ryan Hedrick, Network Indiana.
23: A former Republican candidate for a seat in the U.S. House of Representatives announced on Wednesday that he's running for Secretary of State. Max Engling lives in Hamilton County and is a senior advisor to Republican Senator Jim Banks. He's worried that some progressive policies are starting to get traction here in the Hoosier State.
26: Not only do I believe that this is the best state in the country, but as I travel around the state, I'm hearing from Republicans, I'm hearing from delegates, I'm hearing from Hoosiers that are saying, listen, Republicans built this state through their values.
23: In a Thursday interview with WIBC's Tony Katz, England says his main focus is election security. And it's a delicate balance we must look at when it comes to data centers. That's part of what Indiana Governor Mike Braun said earlier today at the RV Industry Power Breakfast in Elkhart.
27: Indiana's growth is being half driven by data centers, even with the few that have gotten in. Got to be careful on that. If we stick our head in the sand, China will get ahead of us, and we will not be seeing the economic growth that we're currently seeing.
23: There are currently 4 operating data centers in Indiana, and 36 are planned for the future, but there has been opposition to them in some communities throughout the state. I'm Jarrett Lewis. 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
28: Well, the Board of Public Works and Safety and the Common Council will meet Monday.
0: I'm Rusty Nixon, Max 98.3 FM News. The Plymouth Board of Public Works and Safety and Common Council will meet on Monday, May 26th, starting at the Board of Works at 6 p.m. On that agenda, reports from the various city department heads and a request for street closures for downtown events. Common Council will begin its meeting immediately following the Board of Works. On that agenda are public hearings for the historic fire station renovation project and an application to vacate for Habitat for Humanity. Later in the meeting, an ordinance regarding permit and application fees for the city, as well as a resolution supporting a grant application for the restoration of the historic firehouse will be heard. Both meetings will be held in the council chambers on the second floor of the city building. Those attending should enter by the Garrow Street entrance. Meeting will also be live streamed on YouTube at City of Plymouth.
1: As a county, can we legally pass an ordinance designating the county as a Christian county? I know it's rather odd. I know it'll be controversial, but I'm curious if we can or not.
2: My gut feeling is probably not, and even if you could, I don't think it would be probably the best idea.
0: That was the exchange between Marshall County Commissioner Adam Falstich and County Attorney Sean Cerisi at their meeting on Monday. Cerisi's response as to why it wouldn't be advisable centered on possible constitutional challenges that could be brought against the county, pointing to a history of acceptance of those coming to the United States for its tolerance of the right to worship, and objections from residents that may not espouse the Christian faith.
1: A good enough case for it. We got at least 30 different churches within the county, so I mean, figure I'd ask the question.
0: It's a delicate balance we must look at when it comes to data centers. That's part of what Indiana Governor Mike Braun had to say on Thursday at the RV Industry Power Breakfast in Elkhart.
27: Indiana's growth is being half driven by data centers, even with the few that have gotten in. Got to be careful on that. If we stick our head in the sand, China will get ahead of us, and we will not be seeing the economic growth that we're currently seeing.
0: Currently, there are 4 operating data centers in Indiana. 36 are planned for the future, but there's been opposition to them in some communities throughout the state. May 19th at approximately 9 a.m., Marshall County Sheriff's Department deputies responded to a residence in the 3000 block of Olive Road in reference to a man threatening Marshall County Highway Department employees with a rifle. Upon arrival, deputies made contact with the suspects, later identified as 51-year-old Jonathan Ashby. During the investigation, a search warrant was executed at the residence. Firearms and suspected drugs were located. Ashby was transported to the Marshall County Jail and booked for intimidation with a deadly weapon, possession of marijuana, and possession of paraphernalia. Suspects are considered innocent until proven guilty in a court of law. I'm Rusty Nixon, Max 98.3 FM News. 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
3: From the Tri-County Weather Center, I'm Bill Banks on All News 1520 WKVI. 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Partly cloudy tonight with a low in the upper 40s. Tomorrow, partly sunny, breezy, and a 40% chance of rain. High 71. The wind will be out of the east at 10 to 15, gusting to 25 miles per hour. Saturday, overcast and 72. I'm Bill Banks. 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
5: Hoosier Ag Today Chief Meteorologist Ryan Martin's forecast splits the state from Memorial Day Monday through next Friday. In the north,
7: we go dry. Good evaporation, good sunshine, no major weather issues. But to the south, we do see a very active precipitation setup over the deep south, up through the Tennessee Valley, and close to the Ohio River. So I think we have to watch for showers coming into southern Indiana, let's just say I-70 southward, potentially every day, or at least a couple of times in that Monday through Friday stretch next week, while the north stays dry and gives us an opportunity for field work.
5: Get more forecast details online, HoosierAgToday.com.
8: From the Tri-County Weather Center, I'm Bill Banks on All News 1520 WKVI. 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Partly cloudy tonight with a low in the upper 40s. Tomorrow, partly sunny, breezy, and a 40% chance of rain. High 71. The wind will be out of the east at 10 to 15, gusting to 25 miles per hour. Saturday, overcast and 72. I'm Bill Banks. 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
14: Plymouth High School wasted no time naming an interim head coach for their football program after the surprise resignation of Ron Schaefer on Thursday night. Assistant Athletic Director Brent Corbett will take over for the coming season. We'll have an interview with Brent on Saturday as Saturday Morning Coaches Show gets underway at 7 o'clock. And we'll get to know the, new head coach of the Plymouth Rockies. Don't forget Saturday as well. We will have a day of baseball at Bill Nixon Field. It's the Tony Ross Memorial Tournament, and we'll have all the Plymouth games in that one for you. First one we know will be on the air at 10:30 with our pregame, 11 o'clock with our first pitch. Eric Teal will join me for the play-by-play on that one. And then the second game, well, depends on who wins and who loses. So we'll let you know as the day goes on. But it's the Tony Ross Memorial Tournament, our Max 98.3 baseball game of the week on Saturday. That's your sports check. If you want sports news 24/7, all you got to do is go to our website, sportstothemax.net, our Facebook page, Sports to the Max, or podcasts. Yeah, you can get those. Go to YouTube, Sports to the Max. I'm Rusty Nixon, Max 98.3, part of the winning team at Kankakee Valley Broadcasting.
15: ABC News, I'm Dave Packer. Republicans are pushing back on President Trump's planned $1.8 billion fund to give payouts to those who claim they were targeted by the Biden administration, including January 6 rioters. North Carolina Republican Senator Tom Tillis.
16: These people don't deserve restitution. Many of them deserve to be in prison. This is just stupid on stilts.
15: House Republicans pulled a vote on an Iran war powers resolution that members were slated to vote on tonight. Sources telling ABC News the vote was scrapped at the last minute due to attendance issues on the Republican side. President Trump putting on hold an executive order that would allow the government to evaluate AI models before they're released, saying he's postponing the order because he fears it would block the technology's advancement. A sudden reprieve for a death row inmate in Tennessee. Tony Carruthers, a triple murderer, strapped into the execution table, but officials unable to find a vein. The governor saying the state will now not try again for at least another year. This is ABC News. U.S. health officials are now defending their decision to divert an Air France plane to Canada to prevent a passenger from entering from Congo. ABC's Steve Osunsami.
17: What should have been a smooth trip from Paris to Detroit turned into panic halfway through the flight on Air France. Authorities were telling the pilots that they couldn't land in America because one of their passengers was from the Democratic Republic of Congo, the new Ebola hot zone. The plane continued on to Detroit Wednesday evening without that passenger. But other people on the flight say they're not sure who it was and worry the rest of them may have been exposed. Canadian health authorities say that the passenger from the Congo was showing no symptoms and was unlikely to spread the virus.
15: Two-time Cup Series champion and NASCAR mainstay Kyle Busch has died at age 41. His passing comes just days after he was hospitalized with a severe illness. In a statement released by the Busch family, he will be remembered for his sharp wit and competitive spirit that sparked a deep emotional connection with race fans. Dave Packer, ABC News.
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21: Losing a racing legend. You're listening to Network Indiana. I'm Jarrett Lewis. Two-time NASCAR champion Kyle Busch has passed away. In a statement from NASCAR released earlier this afternoon, they say they are saddened and heartbroken at Busch's passing. Earlier this week, it was announced that Kyle would miss the Coca-Cola 600 in Charlotte because of a severe illness. He was 41. Indiana Attorney General Todd Rokita says Hoosiers should have another option for Secretary of State beyond Diego Morales. Here's Ryan Hedrick.
22: He laid out his position Thursday at a State House news conference saying he knows what success looks like.
23: I've earned it. Highest vote total in Indiana history. I don't take any of that for granted. I work on it every day, and I don't see that happening in Diego's case now.
22: Rokita served as Indiana Secretary of State from 2002 to 2010. Ryan Hedrick, Network Indiana.
21: A former Republican candidate for a seat in the U.S. House of Representatives announced on Wednesday that he's running for Secretary of State. Max Engling lives in Hamilton County and is a senior advisor to Republican Senator Jim Banks. He's worried that some progressive policies are starting to get traction here in the Hoosier State.
24: Not only do I believe that this is the best state in the country, but as I travel around the state, I'm hearing from Republicans, I'm hearing from delegates, I'm hearing from Hoosiers that are saying, listen, Republicans built this state through their values.
21: In a Thursday interview with WIBC's Tony Katz, England says his main focus is election security. And it's a delicate balance we must look at when it comes to data centers. That's part of what Indiana Governor Mike Braun said earlier today at the RV Industry Power Breakfast in Elkhart.
25: Indiana's growth is being half driven by data centers, even with the few that have gotten in. Got to be careful on that. If we stick our head in the sand, China will get ahead of us, and we will not be seeing the economic growth that we're currently seeing.
21: There are currently 4 operating data centers in Indiana, and 36 are planned for the future, but there has been opposition to them in some communities throughout the state. I'm Jarrett Lewis. You're listening to Network Indiana.
0: After a public hearing held Monday evening in North Judson, officials have approved an amendment to the town's waterworks rates and charges ordinance. I'm Becca Shepherd for Stark County Family Dentistry from the WKVI Information Center. The public hearing was on Ordinance 2026-07, which amends the schedule for rates and charges for North Judson Waterworks customers. During the town council meeting, officials noted that the topic had been discussed at length at previous council meetings. Representatives indicated the proposal presented at the meeting reflected decisions that were made during those earlier discussions. There were no public comments made during the hearing. After council members adjourned the hearing, they voted to move forward with adopting the ordinance. At Monday's town council meeting, North Judson officials approved a $2,000 contribution to Community Services of Stark County, who has reported a projected $90,000 annual deficit in the wake of government and state funds being cut drastically in the past few years. During North Judson's council meeting, representatives from Community Services shared that the organization has been around for more than 50 years and has never requested this type of local government support before. North Judson officials noted that Community Services plays an important role locally, serving residents in the community, particularly at the North Judson Senior Site. Following discussion, the council approved its $2,000 contribution. Officials stated that Community Services still continues to face uncertainty regarding future state and federal funding levels. On Monday, North Judson officials approved plans to apply for a grant from the Department of Natural Resources. This grant could supply a wide range of park improvements in the future. During Monday night's town council meeting, council members discussed applying for a 2026 Land and Water Conservation Fund grant, which is offered through the Indiana Department of Natural Resources, or DNR. Counselors approved moving forward with the application process. Officials said the grant program previously helped to fund multiple park improvements in North Judson. It was explained that communities are only allowed to apply for these grants during even-numbered years, while the odd-numbered years are for state project funding. During discussion, council members talked about several projects in the town's park improvement plan. Ideas discussed included upgrades to athletic fields, more pickleball courts, improvements to parking, a skate park, and improvements to disc golf. The grant could potentially cover costs of up to $500,000, with the town to cover the remainder of the cost. It was noted that some project costs could potentially be reduced by using in-house work. Council members also discussed project priorities. It was stated that additional pickleball courts could improve competitiveness during the grant process, and it was noted that previous park improvements did increase the public's use of the areas. The council approved moving forward with a grant application process, stating that additional discussions for planning and details will take place over the coming weeks. The North Judson Wayne Township Volunteer Fire Department shared with town council on Monday evening that it is seeking volunteers. The agency reports 4 open positions on its roster. Fire Department Representative Paul Rain stated that the department welcomes suggestions and referrals from community members who may know individuals interested in serving on the fire department. The open positions were shared as part of the department's regular report to the council, which also covered an update on equipment repairs. The station said they are still waiting on a quote for repair for Tanker 163 after a blowout caused damage. WKVI News and information on the hour is brought to you by Dr. Andrew Frazier and the staff over at Stark County Family Dentistry in Knox. 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
8: From the Tri-County Weather Center, I'm Bill Banks on All News 1520 WKVI. 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Partly cloudy tonight with a low in the upper 40s. Tomorrow, partly sunny, breezy, and a 40% chance of rain. High 71. The wind will be out of the east at 10 to 15, gusting to 25 miles per hour. Saturday, overcast and 72. I'm Bill Banks. 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
12: Hoosier Ag Today Chief Meteorologist Ryan Martin's forecast splits the state from Memorial Day Monday through next Friday. In the north,
14: we go dry. Good evaporation, good sunshine, no major weather issues. But to the south, we do see a very active precipitation setup over the deep south, up through the Tennessee Valley, and close to the Ohio River. So I think we have to watch for showers coming into southern Indiana, let's just say I-70 southward, potentially every day, or at least a couple of times in that Monday through Friday stretch next week, while the north stays dry and gives us an opportunity for field work.
12: Get more forecast details online, HoosierAgToday.com.
0: Turning now to funeral arrangements. 79-year-old Joseph Joe William Downs of Fort Wayne, formerly of Knox, passed away May 9th. Friends will be received from 11 a.m. until the time of the 1 p.m. service this Saturday, May 23rd, at the Brayman & Son Memorial Chapel in Knox. Contributions may be made to the Humane Society or Doctors Without Borders in memory of 79-year-old Joseph Joe William Downs of Fort Wayne and formerly of Knox. 73-year-old Margie Mae Deller of Winnemac passed away May 12th. Visitation will take place from noon to 2 p.m. Saturday, May 23rd at Frayne Mortuary in Winnemac, with services to begin at 2 p.m. Memorial contributions may be made to the family care of Michael Deller in memory of 73-year-old Margie Mae Deller of Winnemac. Remember, you can find complete obituary information online at WKVI.com.
8: From the Tri-County Weather Center, I'm Bill Banks on All News 1520 WKVI. 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Partly cloudy tonight with a low in the upper 40s. Tomorrow, partly sunny, breezy, and a 40% chance of rain. High 71. The wind will be out of the east at 10 to 15, gusting to 25 miles per hour. Saturday, overcast and 72. I'm Bill Banks. 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
5: Tonight, it's the battle for Pulaski County as the Winnemac Warriors Baseball Club is hosting the West Central Trojans. We will be going live at 4:30 Eastern, 3:30 Central. Myself, along with sports analyst Kevin Hannon, to bring you all the action. We hope you join us for this big-time rivalry battle. Is that your sports check? We'll see you tonight. I'm Mitch Columbia.
7: AP News, I'm Ben Thomas. President Trump's again raising the specter of U.S. military intervention in Cuba, telling reporters,
13: other presidents have looked at this for 50, 60 years doing something, and it looks like I'll be the one that does it, so would be happy to do.
7: The comment came the day after the announcement of criminal charges against former Cuban President Raul Castro. Jennifer King reports on Capitol Hill, Republicans appear to be struggling to maintain support for the war in Iran.
15: Republican leaders declined to hold a vote on a House War Powers resolution, and planned votes have been delayed into June. The legislation would compel President Trump to withdraw from the war with Iran.
16: Are we not voting on it because the American people are sick and tired of this illegal war?
15: Democrat Jim McGovern of Massachusetts needled GOP leadership on the House floor.
16: That it's costing tens of billions of dollars. Gas prices are through the roof. People can't afford their groceries. Is that why you're pulling it? You guys don't have the guts or the balls.
17: The House will be in order.
15: Republicans have been supportive of the president's efforts to destroy Iran's nuclear capabilities, but some are now saying the president's 60-day deadline to wage war without congressional approval has expired. Bill sponsor Gregory Meeks says Republicans are struggling to secure the numbers to defeat it.
26: Every Democrat was on board. We had the sufficient number of Republicans on board.
15: Jennifer King, Washington.
7: Senate Republicans departed Washington for the Memorial Day recess without voting on a bill to fund immigration enforcement, stalled over questions about White House security funding and the Trump administration's new fund to compensate Trump allies who feel they were persecuted. Democratic Senator Dick Durbin.
27: I don't know quite what to call it. It was a Capitol Police Cop Beaters Relief Fund.
7: And two-time NASCAR champion Kyle Busch has died after being hospitalized with what his family described as a severe illness. He was 41. This is AP News. Following last month's deadly outbreak of hantavirus on a cruise ship, investigators in Argentina have been searching for the source. Isabel Debray reports they've been trapping rodents in the forests at the end of the world.
28: That is what the city of Ushuaia in Argentina proudly calls itself because it's so widely known as the southernmost city on Earth. It's here at this port the stricken cruise ships actually first began its journey. Almost everybody that we speak to in town are incredibly concerned, but not because they're worried about contracting hantavirus. They actually insist that the virus does not exist at all here in Ushuaia or the wider province of Tierra del Fuego. What they are concerned about is the impact all of the international frenzy and anxiety is having and will have on tourism, which is just such an important source of income here. People come from all over the world, and operators and agents say already cancellations.
7: The AP's Isabel Debray. There are more stories at apnews.com. I'm Ben Thomas. Thanks for listening.
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19: 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I'm Jarrett Lewis. Two-time NASCAR champion Kyle Busch has passed away. In a statement from NASCAR released earlier this afternoon, they say they are saddened and heartbroken at Busch's passing. Earlier this week, it was announced that Kyle would miss the Coca-Cola 600 in Charlotte because of a severe illness. He was 41. Indiana Attorney General Todd Rokita says Hoosiers should have another option for Secretary of State beyond Diego Morales. Here's Ryan Hedrick.
21: He laid out his position Thursday at a State House news conference saying he knows what success looks like.
22: I've earned it. Highest vote total in Indiana history. I don't take any of that for granted. I work on it every day, and I don't see that happening in Diego's case now.
21: Rokita served as Indiana Secretary of State from 2002 to 2010. Ryan Hedrick, Network Indiana.
19: A former Republican candidate for a seat in the U.S. House of Representatives announced on Wednesday that he's running for Secretary of State. Max Engling lives in Hamilton County and is a senior advisor to Republican Senator Jim Banks. He's worried that some progressive policies are starting to get traction here in the Hoosier State.
23: Not only do I believe that this is the best state in the country, but as I travel around the state, I'm hearing from Republicans, I'm hearing from delegates, I'm hearing from Hoosiers that are saying, listen, Republicans built this state through their values.
19: In a Thursday interview with WIBC's Tony Katz, England says his main focus is election security. And it's a delicate balance we must look at when it comes to data centers. That's part of what Indiana Governor Mike Braun said earlier today at the RV Industry Power Breakfast in Elkhart.
24: Indiana's growth is being half driven by data centers, even with the few that have gotten in. Got to be careful on that. If we stick our head in the sand, China will get ahead of us, and we will not be seeing the economic growth that we're currently seeing.
19: There are currently 4 operating data centers in Indiana, and 36 are planned for the future, but there has been opposition to them in some communities throughout the state. I'm Jarrett Lewis. You're listening to Network Indiana.
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4: ABC News, I'm Dave Packard. Growing controversy over President Trump's $1.8 billion fund of taxpayer money that could give payouts to political allies who claim they were targeted by the Justice Department under President Biden. In a heated meeting today with Acting AG Todd Blanche, some Republican senators fearing it'll cost them the majority. An Iran war powers resolution was pulled at the last minute today after attendance issues from some within the GOP. There was outrage. House Rules Committee Chair Jim McGovern.
6: Mr. Speaker, further parliamentary inquiry. Are we not voting on it because the American people are sick and tired of this illegal war that is costing tens of billions of dollars?
4: A former Minnesota nonprofit leader sentenced to nearly 42 years in prison today. Amy Bach was convicted of illegally receiving $250 million in federal funds that were meant to feed underprivileged children. Succession? The provincial premier says Alberta will hold a non-binding referendum on staying in Canada. This is ABC News. A Tennessee death row inmate gets his sentence postponed. ABC's Chuck Sievertson.
8: Getting at least another year to live on Tennessee's death row, Tony Carruthers, convicted of kidnapping and murdering three people in 1994. His executioners tried and failed for over an hour to establish an intravenous line for the lethal drugs. Governor Bill Lee announced Thursday that the state would not try again for at least a year. Tennessee prison officials say medical personnel established a primary IV line, but were unable to find a suitable vein for a back up in a central line as required by the state's execution protocol.
4: President Trump is loosening a federal rule that requires grocery stores and air conditioning companies to reduce greenhouse gases used in cooling equipment. EPA head Lee Zeldin says this will allow businesses to choose the refrigeration systems that work best for them, saving them billions of dollars that could be passed on to consumers. Stocks enjoyed a late afternoon rally with all three major indexes finishing ahead, including the Dow Jones Industrials. Dave Packer, ABC News.
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19: Losing a racing legend. You're listening to Network Indiana. I'm Jarrett Lewis. Two-time NASCAR champion Kyle Busch has passed away. In a statement from NASCAR released earlier this afternoon, they say they are saddened and heartbroken at Busch's passing. Earlier this week, it was announced that Kyle would miss the Coca-Cola 600 in Charlotte because of a severe illness. He was 41. Indiana Attorney General Todd Rokita says Hoosiers should have another option for Secretary of State beyond Diego Morales. Here's Ryan Hedrick.
21: He laid out his position Thursday at a State House news conference saying he knows what success looks like.
22: I've earned it. Highest vote total in Indiana history. I don't take any of that for granted. I work on it every day, and I don't see that happening in Diego's case now.
21: Rokita served as Indiana Secretary of State from 2002 to 2010. Ryan Hedrick, Network Indiana.
19: A former Republican candidate for a seat in the U.S. House of Representatives announced on Wednesday that he's running for Secretary of State. Max Engling lives in Hamilton County and is a senior advisor to Republican Senator Jim Banks. He's worried that some progressive policies are starting to get traction here in the Hoosier State.
23: Not only do I believe that this is the best state in the country, but as I travel around the state, I'm hearing from Republicans, I'm hearing from delegates, I'm hearing from Hoosiers that are saying, listen, Republicans built this state through their values.
19: In a Thursday interview with WIBC's Tony Katz, England says his main focus is election security. And it's a delicate balance we must look at when it comes to data centers. That's part of what Indiana Governor Mike Braun said earlier today at the RV Industry Power Breakfast in Elkhart.
24: Indiana's growth is being half driven by data centers, even with the few that have gotten in. Got to be careful on that. If we stick our head in the sand, China will get ahead of us, and we will not be seeing the economic growth that we're currently seeing.
19: There are currently 4 operating data centers in Indiana, and 36 are planned for the future, but there has been opposition to them in some communities throughout the state. I'm Jarrett Lewis. 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
0: After a public hearing held Monday evening in North Judson, officials have approved an amendment to the town's waterworks rates and charges ordinance. I'm Becca Shepherd for Stark County Family Dentistry from the WKVI Information Center. The public hearing was on Ordinance 2026-07, which amends the schedule for rates and charges for North Judson Waterworks customers. During the town council meeting, officials noted that the topic had been discussed at length at previous council meetings. Representatives indicated the proposal presented at the meeting reflected decisions that were made during those earlier discussions. There were no public comments made during the hearing. After council members adjourned the hearing, they voted to move forward with adopting the ordinance. At Monday's town council meeting, North Judson officials approved a $2,000 contribution to Community Services of Stark County, who has reported a projected $90,000 annual deficit in the wake of government and state funds being cut drastically in the past few years. During North Judson's council meeting, representatives from Community Services shared that the organization has been around for more than 50 years and has never requested this type of local government support before. North Judson officials noted that Community Services plays an important role locally, serving residents in the community, particularly at the North Judson Senior Site. Following discussion, the council approved its $2,000 contribution. Officials stated that Community Services still continues to face uncertainty regarding future state and federal funding levels. On Monday, North Judson officials approved plans to apply for a grant from the Department of Natural Resources. This grant could supply a wide range of park improvements in the future. During Monday night's town council meeting, council members discussed applying for a 2026 Land and Water Conservation Fund grant, which is offered through the Indiana Department of Natural Resources, or DNR. Councilors approved moving forward with the application process. Officials said the grant program previously helped to fund multiple park improvements in North Judson. It was explained that communities are only allowed to apply for these grants during even-numbered years, while the odd-numbered years are for state project funding. During discussion, council members talked about several projects in the town's park improvement plan. Ideas discussed included upgrades to athletic fields, more pickleball courts, improvements to parking, a skate park, and improvements to disc golf. The grant could potentially cover costs of up to $500,000, with the town to cover the remainder of the cost. It was noted that some project costs could potentially be reduced by using in-house work. Council members also discussed project priorities. It was stated that additional pickleball courts could improve competitiveness during the grant process, and it was noted that previous park improvements did increase the public's use of the areas. The council approved moving forward with a grant application process, stating that additional discussions for planning and details will take place over the coming weeks. The North Judson Wayne Township Volunteer Fire Department shared with town council on Monday evening that it is seeking volunteers. The agency reports 4 open positions on its roster. Fire Department Representative Paul Rain stated that the department welcomes suggestions and referrals from community members who may know individuals interested in serving on the fire department. The open positions were shared as part of the department's regular report to the council, which also covered

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1: 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Partly cloudy tonight with a low in the upper 40s. Tomorrow, partly sunny, breezy, and a 40% chance of rain. High 71. The wind will be out of the east at 10 to 15, gusting to 25 miles per hour. Saturday, overcast and 72. I'm Bill Banks. 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
11: This is Ty Higgins from the Ohio AgNet. Hoosier Ag Today's founder Gary Truitt recently was honored with the Farm Broadcaster of the Year Award from our National Association of Farm Broadcasting. Gary was really surprised by the honor, but I can tell you many of us weren't. Gary's work for agriculture goes far outside his Indiana borders. 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Congratulations, Gary.
12: 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I'm Eric Pfeiffer. 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
12: Hoosier Ag Today Chief Meteorologist Ryan Martin's forecast splits the state from Memorial Day Monday through next Friday. In the north,
14: we go dry. Good evaporation, good sunshine, no major weather issues. But to the south, we do see a very active precipitation setup over the deep south, up through the Tennessee Valley, and close to the Ohio River. So I think we have to watch for showers coming into southern Indiana, let's just say I-70 southward, potentially every day, or at least a couple of times in that Monday through Friday stretch next week, while the north stays dry and gives us an opportunity for field work.
12: Get more forecast details online, HoosierAgToday.com.
15: Turning now to funeral arrangements. 79-year-old Joseph Joe William Downs of Fort Wayne, formerly of Knox,

0: passed away May 9th. Friends will be received from 11 a.m. until the time of the 1 p.m. service this Saturday, May 23rd, at the Brayman and Son Memorial Chapel in Knox. Contributions may be made to the Humane Society or Doctors Without Borders in memory of 79-year-old Joseph Joe William Downs of Fort Wayne and formerly of Knox. 73-year-old Margie Mae Deller of Winnemac passed away May 12th. Visitation will take place from noon to 2 p.m. Saturday, May 23rd at Frayne Mortuary in Winnemac, with services to begin at 2 p.m. Memorial contributions may be made to the family care of Michael Deller in memory of 73-year-old Margie Mae Deller of Winnemac. Remember, you can find complete obituary information online at WKVI.com.
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2: From the Tri-County Weather Center, I'm Bill Banks on All News 1520 WKVI. 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Partly cloudy tonight with a low in the upper 40s. Tomorrow, partly sunny, breezy, and a 40% chance of rain. High 71. The wind will be out of the east at 10 to 15, gusting to 25 miles per hour. Saturday, overcast and 72. I'm Bill Banks. 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
7: Network Indiana Sports, I'm Nick Rodecap. The Indiana Fever defeated Portland 90-73 last night, improving to 3-2 without Caitlin Clark, who was ruled out 90 minutes before tip-off with back soreness. Aaliyah Boston had 24 points and 8 rebounds on 8 of 11 shooting in her return from a lower leg injury, and head coach Stephanie White was pleased as Boston paced all scorers while playing just over 21 minutes.
8: I thought she looked great. She shot with confidence. She played with confidence. Her physicality was really good. I thought her balance was really good, and she did exactly what we need her to do. She takes control of the offense when we need her to, breaking the press when we need her to. But I thought overall, just her conviction in everything she did was really good.
7: And on the gridiron, second-year Colts linebackers coach James Betcher is excited about the team's haul from this year's draft, which includes second-round linebacker C.J. Allen out of Georgia, fourth-round linebacker Bryce Betcher, no relation, out of Oregon, as well as edge rusher and Indiana native Caden Curry out of Ohio State. Allen spent the last two seasons as the Bulldogs' defensive play caller, turning in 8 tackles for loss en route to first-team All-American honors in 2025. Coach Betcher is just as impressed with Allen's intangibles.
9: Whatever it is, when you watch his tape, it's hard to miss him as a communicator. And that's him. When he's in the room, it's high intelligent questions. Like, the foundation of his play is his football intelligence.
7: OTAs begin on May 26th with mandatory minicamp running from June 9th through the 11th. 2012 IndyCar Series champion and 2014 Indy 500 winner Ryan Hunter-Reay joined the ride with JMV. He talked about his experience in the Indy 500, including last year's race, where he looked primed to drink the milk for a second time before a hybrid failure took him out of the race with less than 40 laps to go.
10: The fact that we were going to come out in front of Alex Lowe with two lap cars between what would have been us and him, it's gut-wrenching, man. But that's the Indy 500. That's why it'll deal the greatest blows, and it'll give you the most amazing moments of your life.
7: For Network Indiana Sports, I'm Nick Rodecap.
11: News. I'm Chris DeMeo. NASCAR icon Kyle Busch has died.
12: He won 234 races across the sport's 3 national series, more than any driver in history, including 63 in the Cup Series.
11: Fox's Jay Berman. Busch's family said earlier on Thursday that he was hospitalized with severe illness. Kyle Busch was 41. Senate Republicans put off voting on a roughly $70 billion bill to fund immigration and enforcement agencies.
13: Republicans were on the verge of finally ending the ICE and Border Patrol funding impasse. But the president's $1.8 billion compensation fund killed the bill.
11: Fox's Chad Pergram on Capitol Hill. Republican leaders say they won't vote on the measure until they return from the Memorial Day recess the week of June 1st. And Republicans also calling off a vote on a War Powers Resolution bill that was on the verge of passing. 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
18: Losing a racing legend. You're listening to Network Indiana. I'm Jarrett Lewis. Two-time NASCAR champion Kyle Busch has passed away. In a statement from NASCAR released earlier this afternoon, they say they are saddened and heartbroken at Busch's passing. Earlier this week, it was announced that Kyle would miss the Coca-Cola 600 in Charlotte because of a severe illness. He was 41. Indiana Attorney General Todd Rokita says Hoosiers should have another option for Secretary of State beyond Diego Morales. Here's Ryan Hedrick.
19: He laid out his position Thursday at a State House news conference saying he knows what success looks like.
20: I've earned it. Highest vote total in Indiana history. I don't take any of that for granted. I work on it every day, and I don't see that happening in Diego's case now.
19: Rokita served as Indiana Secretary of State from 2002 to 2010. Ryan Hedrick, Network Indiana.
18: A former Republican candidate for a seat in the U.S. House of Representatives announced on Wednesday that he's running for Secretary of State. Max Engling lives in Hamilton County and is a senior advisor to Republican Senator Jim Banks. He's worried that some progressive policies are starting to get traction here in the Hoosier State.
21: Not only do I believe that this is the best state in the country, but as I travel around the state, I'm hearing from Republicans, I'm hearing from delegates, I'm hearing from Hoosiers that are saying, listen, Republicans built this state through their values.
18: In a Thursday interview with WIBC's Tony Katz, England says his main focus is election security. And it's a delicate balance we must look at when it comes to data centers. That's part of what Indiana Governor Mike Braun said earlier today at the RV Industry Power Breakfast in Elkhart.
22: Indiana's growth is being half driven by data centers, even with the few that have gotten in. Got to be careful on that. If we stick our head in the sand, China will get ahead of us, and we will not be seeing the economic growth that we're currently seeing.
18: There are currently 4 operating data centers in Indiana, and 36 are planned for the future, but there has been opposition to them in some communities throughout the state. I'm Jarrett Lewis. You're listening to Network Indiana.
23: Well, the Board of Public Works and Safety and the Common Council will meet Monday. I'm Rusty Nixon, Max 98.3 FM News. The Plymouth Board of Public Works and Safety and Common Council will meet on Monday, May 26th, starting at the Board of Works at 6 p.m. On that agenda, reports from the various city department heads and a request for street closures for downtown events. Common Council will begin its meeting immediately following the Board of Works. On that agenda are public hearings for the historic fire station renovation project and an application to vacate for Habitat for Humanity. Later in the meeting, an ordinance regarding permit and application fees for the city, as well as a resolution supporting a grant application for the restoration of the historic firehouse will be heard. Both meetings will be held in the council chambers on the second floor of the city building. Those attending should enter by the Garrow Street entrance. Meeting will also be live streamed on YouTube at City of Plymouth.
24: As a county, can we legally pass an ordinance designating the county as a Christian county? I know it's rather odd. I know it'll be controversial, but I'm curious if we can or not.
25: My gut feeling is probably not, and even if you could, I don't think it would be probably the best idea.
23: That was the exchange between Marshall County Commissioner Adam Falstich and County Attorney Sean Cerisi at their meeting on Monday. Cerisi's response as to why it wouldn't be advisable centered on possible constitutional challenges that could be brought against the county, pointing to a history of acceptance of those coming to the United States for its tolerance of the right to worship and objections from residents that may not espouse the Christian faith.
24: A good enough case for it. We can at least 30 different churches within the county. So, I mean, figure I'd ask the question.
23: It's a delicate balance we must look at when it comes to data centers. That's part of what Indiana Governor Mike Braun had to say on Thursday at the RV industry power breakfast in Elkhart.
22: Indiana's growth is being half driven by data centers, even with the few that have gotten in. Got to be careful on that. If we stick our head in the sand, China will get ahead of us, and we will not be seeing the economic growth that we're currently seeing.
23: Currently, there are 4 operating data centers in Indiana. 36 are planned for the future, but there's been opposition to them in some communities throughout the state. May 19th at approximately 9 a.m., Marshall County Sheriff's Department deputies responded to a residence in the 3000 block of Olive Road in reference to a man threatening Marshall County Highway Department employees with a rifle. Upon arrival, deputies made contact with the suspects, later identified as 51-year-old Jonathan Ashby. During the investigation, a search warrant was executed at the residence. Firearms and suspected drugs were located. Ashby was transported to the Marshall County Jail and booked for intimidation with a deadly weapon, possession of marijuana, and possession of paraphernalia. Suspects are considered innocent until proven guilty in a court of law. I'm Rusty Nixon, Max 98.3 FM News. 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
0: 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Partly cloudy tonight with a low in the upper 40s. Tomorrow, partly sunny, breezy, and a 40% chance of rain. High 71. The wind will be out of the east at 10 to 15, gusting to 25 miles per hour. Saturday, overcast and 72. I'm Bill Banks. 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
10: 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In the north,
12: we go dry. Good evaporation, good sunshine, no major weather issues. But to the south, we do see a very active precipitation setup over the deep south, up through the Tennessee Valley, and close to the Ohio River. So I think we have to watch for showers coming into southern Indiana, let's just say I-70 southward, potentially every day, or at least a couple of times in that Monday through Friday stretch next week, while the north stays dry and gives us an opportunity for field work.
10: Get more forecast details online, HoosierAgToday.com.
0: 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Partly cloudy tonight with a low in the upper 40s. Tomorrow, partly sunny, breezy, and a 40% chance of rain. High 71. The wind will be out of the east at 10 to 15, gusting to 25 miles per hour. Saturday, overcast and 72. I'm Bill Banks. 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
23: Plymouth High School wasted no time naming an interim head coach for their football program after the surprise resignation of Ron Schaefer on Thursday night. Assistant Athletic Director Brent Corbett will take over for the coming season. We'll have an interview with Brent on Saturday as Saturday Morning Coaches Show gets underway at 7 o'clock. And we'll get to know the, new head coach of the Plymouth Rockies. Don't forget Saturday as well. We will have a day of baseball at Bill Mixon Field. It's the Tony Ross Memorial Tournament, and we'll have all the Plymouth games in that one for you. First one we know will be on the air at 10:30 with our pregame, 11 o'clock with our first pitch. Eric Teal will join me for the play-by-play on that one. And then the second game, well, depends on who wins and who loses. So we'll let you know as the day goes on. But it's the Tony Ross Memorial Tournament, our Max 98.3 baseball game of the week on Saturday. That's your sports check. If you want sports news 24/7, all you got to do is go to our website, sportstothemax.net, our Facebook page, Sports to the Max, or podcasts. Yeah, you can get those. Go to YouTube, Sports to the Max. I'm Rusty Nixon, Max 98.3, part of the winning team at Kankakee Valley Broadcasting.
13: ABC News, I'm Dave Packer. Growing controversy over President Trump's $1.8 billion fund of taxpayer money that could give payouts to political allies who claim they were targeted by the Justice Department under President Biden. In a heated meeting today with acting AG Todd Blanche, some Republican senators fearing it'll cost them the majority. An Iran War Powers resolution was pulled at the last minute today after attendance issues from some within the GOP. There was outrage. House Rules Committee Chair Jim McGovern.
14: Mr. Speaker, further parliamentary inquiry. Are we not voting on it because the American people are sick and tired of this illegal war that is costing tens of billions of dollars?
15: A former Minnesota nonprofit leader sentenced to nearly 42 years in prison today. Amy Bach was convicted of illegally receiving $250 million in federal funds that were meant to feed underprivileged children. Succession? The provincial premier says Alberta will hold a non-binding referendum on staying in Canada. This is ABC News. A Tennessee death row inmate gets his sentence postponed. ABC's Chuck Sievertson.
16: Getting at least another year to live on Tennessee's death row, Tony Carruthers, convicted of kidnapping and murdering three people in 1994. His executioners tried and failed for over an hour to establish an intravenous line for the lethal drugs. Governor Bill Lee announced Thursday that the state would not try again for at least a year. Tennessee prison officials say medical personnel established a primary IV line, but were unable to find a suitable vein for a backup and a central line as required by the state's execution protocol.
15: President Trump is loosening a federal rule that requires grocery stores and air conditioning companies to reduce greenhouse gases used in cooling equipment. EPA head Lee Zeldin says this will allow businesses to choose the refrigeration systems that work best for them, saving them billions of dollars that could be passed on to consumers. Stocks enjoyed a late afternoon rally with all three major indexes finishing ahead, including the Dow Jones Industrials. Dave Packer, ABC News.
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19: Losing a racing legend. You're listening to Network Indiana. I'm Jarrett Lewis. Two-time NASCAR champion Kyle Busch has passed away. In a statement from NASCAR released earlier this afternoon, they say they are saddened and heartbroken at Busch's passing. Earlier this week, it was announced that Kyle would miss the Coca-Cola 600 in Charlotte because of a severe illness. He was 41. Indiana Attorney General Todd Rokita says Hoosiers should have another option for Secretary of State beyond Diego Morales. Here's Ryan Hedrick.
20: He laid out his position Thursday at a State House news conference saying he knows what success looks like.
21: I've earned it. Highest vote total in Indiana history. I don't take any of that for granted. I work on it every day, and I don't see that happening in Diego's case now.
20: Rokita served as Indiana Secretary of State from 2002 to 2010. Ryan Hedrick, Network Indiana.
19: A former Republican candidate for a seat in the U.S. House of Representatives announced on Wednesday that he's running for Secretary of State. Max Engling lives in Hamilton County and is a senior advisor to Republican Senator Jim Banks. He's worried that some progressive policies are starting to get traction here in the Hoosier State.
25: Not only do I believe that this is the best state in the country, but as I travel around the state, I'm hearing from Republicans, I'm hearing from delegates, I'm hearing from Hoosiers that are saying, listen, Republicans built this state through their values.
19: In a Thursday interview with WIBC's Tony Katz, England says his main focus is election security. And it's a delicate balance we must look at when it comes to data centers. That's part of what Indiana Governor Mike Braun said earlier today at the RV Industry Power Breakfast in Elkhart.
22: Indiana's growth is being half driven by data centers, even with the few that have gotten in. Got to be careful on that. If we stick our head in the sand, China will get ahead of us, and we will not be seeing the economic growth that we're currently seeing.
19: There are currently 4 operating data centers in Indiana, and 36 are planned for the future, but there has been opposition to them in some communities throughout the state. I'm Jarrett Lewis. You're listening to Network Indiana.
29: After a public hearing held Monday evening in North Judson, officials have approved an amendment to the town's waterworks rates and charges ordinance. I'm Becca Shepherd for Stark County Family Dentistry from the WKVI Information Center. The public hearing was on Ordinance 2026-07, which amends the schedule for rates and charges for North Judson Waterworks customers. During the town council meeting, officials noted that the topic had been discussed at length at previous council meetings. Representatives indicated the proposal presented at the meeting reflected decisions that were made during those earlier discussions. There were no public comments made during the hearing. After council members adjourned the hearing, they voted to move forward with adopting the ordinance. At Monday's town council meeting, North Judson officials approved a $2,000 contribution to Community Services of Stark County, who has reported a projected $90,000 annual deficit in the wake of government and state funds being cut drastically in the past few years. During North Judson's council meeting, representatives from Community Services shared that the organization has been around for more than 50 years and has never requested this type of local government support before. North Judson officials noted that Community Services plays an important role locally, serving residents in the community, particularly at the North Judson Senior Site. Following discussion, the council approved its $2,000 contribution. Officials stated the Community Services still continues to face uncertainty regarding future state and federal funding levels. On Monday, North Judson officials approved plans to apply for a grant from the Department of Natural Resources. This grant could supply a wide range of park improvements in the future. During Monday night's town council meeting, council members discussed applying for a 2026 Land and Water Conservation Fund grant, which is offered through the Indiana Department of Natural Resources, or DNR. Councilors approved moving forward with the application process. Officials said the grant program previously helped to fund multiple park improvements in North Judson. It was explained that communities are only allowed to apply for these grants during even-numbered years, while the odd-numbered years are for state project funding. During discussion, council members talked about several projects in the town's park improvement plan. Ideas discussed included upgrades to athletic fields, more pickleball courts, improvements to parking, a skate park, and improvements to disc golf. The grant could potentially cover costs of up to $500,000, with the town to cover the remainder of the cost. It was noted that some project costs could potentially be reduced by using in-house work. Council members also discussed project priorities. It was stated that additional pickleball courts could improve competitiveness during the grant process, and it was noted that previous park improvements did increase the public's use of the areas. The council approved moving forward with a grant application process, stating that additional discussions for planning and details will take place over the coming weeks. The North Judson Wayne Township Volunteer Fire Department shared with town council on Monday evening that it is seeking volunteers. The agency reports 4 open positions on its roster. Fire Department Representative Paul Rain stated that the department welcomes suggestions and referrals from community members who may know individuals interested in serving on the fire department. The open positions were shared as part of the department's regular report to the council, which also covered an update on equipment repairs. The station said they are still waiting on a quote for repair for Tanker 163 after a blowout caused damage. WKVI News and information on the hour is brought to you by Dr. Andrew Frazier and the staff over at Stark County Family Dentistry in Knox. 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
0: 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Partly cloudy tonight with a low in the upper 40s. Tomorrow, partly sunny, breezy, and a 40% chance of rain. High 71. The wind will be out of the east at 10 to 15, gusting to 25 miles per hour. Saturday, overcast and 72. I'm Bill Banks. 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
24: This is Kurt Lancaster from the Texas Farm Bureau Radio Network. Hoosier Ag Today's founder, Gary Troit, was recently honored with a Farm Broadcaster of the Year Award from our National Association of Farm Broadcasting. A big Texas hats off to you, Gary. 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Congratulations, Gary, on a job well done.
26: 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I'm Eric Pfeiffer. 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
26: 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In the north,
28: we go dry. Good evaporation, good sunshine, no major weather issues. But to the south, we do see a very active precipitation setup over the deep south, up through the Tennessee Valley, and close to the Ohio River. So I think we have to watch for showers coming into southern Indiana, let's just say I-70 southward, potentially every day, or at least a couple of times in that Monday through Friday stretch next week, while the north stays dry and gives us an opportunity for field work.
26: Get more forecast details online, HoosierAgToday.com.
29: Turning now to funeral arrangements. 79-year-old Joseph Joe William Downs of Fort Wayne, formerly of Knox, passed away May 9th. Friends will be received from 11 a.m. until the time of the 1 p.m. service this Saturday, May 23rd, at the Brayman & Son Memorial Chapel in Knox. Contributions may be made to the Humane Society or Doctors Without Borders in memory of 79-year-old Joseph Joe William Downs of Fort Wayne and formerly of Knox. 73-year-old Margie Mae Deller of Winnemac passed away May 12th. Visitation will take place from noon to 2 p.m. Saturday, May 23rd at Frayn Mortuary in Winnemac, with services to begin at 2 p.m. Memorial contributions may be made to the family care of Michael Deller in memory of 73-year-old Margie Mae Deller of Winnemac. Remember, you can find complete obituary information online at WKVI.com.
0: 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Partly cloudy tonight with a low in the upper 40s. Tomorrow, partly sunny, breezy, and a 40% chance of rain. High 71. The wind will be out of the east at 10 to 15, gusting to 25 miles per hour. Saturday, overcast and 72. I'm Bill Banks. 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
4: 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Our current time is 52 past the hour. Tonight, it's the battle for Pulaski County as the Winnemac Warriors Baseball Club is hosting the West Central Trojans. We will be going live at 4:30 Eastern, 3:30 Central. Myself, along with sports analyst Kevin Hannon, to bring you all the action. We hope you join us for this big-time rivalry battle. Is that your sports check? We'll see you tonight. I'm Mitch Columbia.
6: AP News, I'm Ben Thomas. President Trump's again raising the specter of U.S. military intervention in Cuba, telling reporters,
10: other presidents have looked at this for 50, 60 years doing something, and it looks like I'll be the one that does it, so would be happy to do.
6: The comment came the day after the announcement of criminal charges against former Cuban President Raul Castro. Jennifer King reports on Capitol Hill, Republicans appear to be struggling to maintain support for the war in Iran.
13: Republican leaders declined to hold a vote on a House War Powers resolution, and planned votes have been delayed into June. The legislation would compel President Trump to withdraw from the war with Iran.
14: Are we not voting on it because the American people are sick and tired of this illegal war?
13: Democrat Jim McGovern of Massachusetts needled GOP leadership on the House floor.
14: It's costing tens of billions of dollars. Gas prices are through the roof. People can't afford their groceries. Is that why you're pulling it? You guys don't have the guts or the balls.
15: The House will be in order.
13: Republicans have been supportive of the president's efforts to destroy Iran's nuclear capabilities, but some are now saying the president's 60-day deadline to wage war without congressional approval has expired. Bill sponsor Gregory Meeks says Republicans are struggling to secure the numbers to defeat it.
16: Every Democrat was on board. We had the sufficient number of Republicans on board.
13: Jennifer King, Washington.
6: Senate Republicans departed Washington for the Memorial Day recess without voting on a bill to fund immigration enforcement, stalled over questions about White House security funding and the Trump administration's new fund to compensate Trump allies who feel they were persecuted. Democratic Senator Dick Durbin.
17: I don't know quite what to call it. It was a Capitol Police Cop Beaters Relief Fund.
6: And two-time NASCAR champion Kyle Busch has died after being hospitalized with what his family described as a severe illness. He was 41. This is AP News. Following last month's deadly outbreak of hantavirus on a cruise ship, investigators in Argentina have been searching for the source. Isabel Debray reports they've been trapping rodents in the forests at the end of the world.
18: That is what the city of Ushuaia in Argentina proudly calls itself because it's so widely known as the southernmost city on Earth. It's here at this port the stricken cruise ships actually first began its journey. Almost everybody that we speak to in town are incredibly concerned, but not because they're worried about contracting hantavirus. They actually insist that the virus does not exist at all here in Ushuaia or the wider province of Tierra del Fuego. What they are concerned about is the impact all of the international frenzy and anxiety is having and will have on tourism, which is just such an important source of income here. People come from all over the world, and operators and agents say already cancellations.
6: The AP's Isabel Debray. There are more stories at apnews.com. I'm Ben Thomas. Thanks for listening.
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7: Losing a racing legend. You're listening to Network Indiana. I'm Jarrett Lewis. Two-time NASCAR champion Kyle Busch has passed away. In a statement from NASCAR released earlier this afternoon, they say they are saddened and heartbroken at Busch's passing. Earlier this week, it was announced that Kyle would miss the Coca-Cola 600 in Charlotte because of a severe illness. He was 41. Indiana Attorney General Todd Rokita says Hoosiers should have another option for Secretary of State beyond Diego Morales. Here's Ryan Hedrick.
8: He laid out his position Thursday at a State House news conference saying he knows what success looks like.
9: I've earned it. Highest vote total in Indiana history. I don't take any of that for granted. I work on it every day, and I don't see that happening in Diego's case now.
8: Rokita served as Indiana Secretary of State from 2002 to 2010. Ryan Hedrick, Network Indiana.
7: A former Republican candidate for a seat in the U.S. House of Representatives announced on Wednesday that he's running for Secretary of State. Max Engling lives in Hamilton County and is a senior advisor to Republican Senator Jim Banks. He's worried that some progressive policies are starting to get traction here in the Hoosier State.
11: Not only do I believe that this is the best state in the country, but as I travel around the state, I'm hearing from Republicans, I'm hearing from delegates, I'm hearing from Hoosiers that are saying, listen, Republicans built this state through their values.
7: In a Thursday interview with WIBC's Tony Katz, England says his main focus is election security. And it's a delicate balance we must look at when it comes to data centers. That's part of what Indiana Governor Mike Braun said earlier today at the RV Industry Power Breakfast in Elkhart.
12: Indiana's growth is being half driven by data centers, even with the few that have gotten in. Got to be careful on that. If we stick our head in the sand, China will get ahead of us, and we will not be seeing the economic growth that we're currently seeing.
7: There are currently 4 operating data centers in Indiana, and 36 are planned for the future, but there has been opposition to them in some communities throughout the state. I'm Jarrett Lewis. You're listening to Network Indiana.
15: Well, the Board of Public Works and Safety and the Common Council will meet Monday. I'm Rusty Nixon, Max 98.3 FM News. The Plymouth Board of Public Works and Safety and Common Council will meet on Monday, May 26th, starting at the Board of Works at 6 p.m. On that agenda, reports from the various city department heads and a request for street closures for downtown events. Common Council will begin its meeting immediately following the Board of Works. On that agenda are public hearings for the historic fire station renovation project and an application to vacate for Habitat for Humanity. Later in the meeting, an ordinance regarding permit and application fees for the city, as well as a resolution supporting a grant application for the restoration of the historic firehouse, will be heard. Both meetings will be held in the council chambers on the second floor of the city building. Those attending should enter by the Garrow Street entrance. Meeting will also be live streamed on YouTube at City of Plymouth.
19: As a county, can we legally pass an ordinance designating the county as a Christian county? I know it's rather odd. I know it'll be controversial, but I'm curious if we can or not.
20: My gut feeling is probably not, and even if you could, I don't think it would be probably the best idea.
15: That was the exchange between Marshall County Commissioner Adam Falstich and County Attorney Sean Cerisi at their meeting on Monday. Cerisi's response as to why it wouldn't be advisable centered on possible constitutional challenges that could be brought against the county, pointing to a history of acceptance of those coming to the United States for its tolerance of the right to worship, and objections from residents that may not espouse the Christian faith.
19: A good enough case for it. We at least 30 different churches within the county, so I mean, figure I'd ask the question.
15: It's a delicate balance we must look at when it comes to data centers. That's part of what Indiana Governor Mike Braun had to say on Thursday at the RV Industry Power Breakfast in Elkhart.
12: Indiana's growth is being half driven by data centers, even with the few that have gotten in. Got to be careful on that. If we stick our head in the sand, China will get ahead of us, and we will not be seeing the economic growth that we're currently seeing.
15: Currently, there are 4 operating data centers in Indiana. 36 are planned for the future, but there's been opposition to them in some communities throughout the state. May 19th, at approximately 9 a.m., Marshall County Sheriff's Department deputies responded to a residence in the 3000 block of Olive Road in reference to a man threatening Marshall County Highway Department employees with a rifle. Upon arrival, deputies made contact with the suspects, later identified as 51-year-old Jonathan Ashby. During the investigation, a search warrant was executed at the residence. Firearms and suspected drugs were located. Ashby was transported to Marshall County Jail and booked for intimidation with a deadly weapon, possession of marijuana, and possession of paraphernalia. Suspects are considered innocent until proven guilty in a court of law. I'm Rusty Nixon, Max 98.3 FM News. 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
2: A boy born in Joplin, Missouri, was fascinated by anything with wheels and a motor. The odds of him going on to fascinate millions with his talent, 1 in 260,000. The odds of this born racer having 157 career top 10 finishes in NASCAR, 1 in 125 billion. The odds of him winning both the Daytona 500 and the Brickyard 400 in the same year, 1 in 195 million. The odds of a child being diagnosed with autism, 1 in 68. I'm NASCAR driver Jamie McMurray, and my niece has autism. 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
4: ABC News, I'm Dave Packer. More Republicans on Capitol Hill objecting to President Trump's $1.8 billion fund that could give payouts to those who claim they were targeted by federal prosecutors. Acting Attorney General Todd Blanche scrambled to Capitol Hill to speak with Republicans.
22: And it's not clear if they had any assurances from the acting attorney general about how this could be tweaked or changed. But lawmakers who were leaving were expressing frustration with how that meeting went. And sounds like he certainly got an earful, what we've been hearing in public comments from Republicans even over the last 24 hours, that they're very frustrated with this.
4: ABC's Karen Travers, 41-year-old NASCAR legend Kyle Busch died after his family said he was undergoing treatment due to a severe illness. Stephen Colbert hosting the final episode of The Late Show Thursday night.
24: If you're just tuning into The Late Show, you missed a lot.
4: His final guest, Paul McCartney. This is ABC News. A federal judge dismissed charges against a former assistant principal in Virginia who was on trial for failing to act to protect a teacher against a 6-year-old student. ABC Chief Justice Correspondent Pierre Thomas has more.
25: A former assistant principal in tears after a judge dismissed all criminal charges against her stemming from the 2023 shooting of a teacher by a 6-year-old student. Ebony Parker was facing child abuse charges after a boy shot and wounded his first grade teacher, Abby Zawerner, with a gun he brought to school in his backpack. Prosecutors alleged that Parker failed to act and to follow school protocol after staffers raised concerns that the student had a weapon.
6: A Florida biologist has won a $485,000 settlement this week after she was fired from a state agency for a social media post following the death of conservative activist Charlie Kirk. Attorneys for the woman say the settlement, which includes back pay and damages, is a hard-won vindication for her First Amendment rights. Dave Packer, ABC News.
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7: Losing a racing legend. You're listening to Network Indiana. I'm Jarrett Lewis. Two-time NASCAR champion Kyle Busch has passed away. In a statement from NASCAR released earlier this afternoon, they say they are saddened and heartbroken at Busch's passing. Earlier this week, it was announced that Kyle would miss the Coca-Cola 600 in Charlotte because of a severe illness. He was 41. Indiana Attorney General Todd Rokita says Hoosiers should have another option for Secretary of State beyond Diego Morales. Here's Ryan Hedrick.
8: He laid out his position Thursday at a statehouse news conference saying he knows what success looks like.
9: I've earned it. Highest vote total in Indiana history. I don't take any of that for granted. I work on it every day, and I don't see that happening in Diego's case now.
8: Rokita served as Indiana's Secretary of State from 2002 to 2010. Ryan Hedrick, Network Indiana.
7: A former Republican candidate for a seat in the U.S. House of Representatives announced on Wednesday that he's running for Secretary of State. Max Engling lives in Hamilton County and is a senior advisor to Republican Senator Jim Banks. He's worried that some progressive policies are starting to get traction here in the Hoosier State.
11: Not only do I believe that this is the best state in the country, but as I travel around the state, I'm hearing from Republicans, I'm hearing from delegates, I'm hearing from Hoosiers that are saying, listen, Republicans built this state through their values.
7: In a Thursday interview with WIBC's Tony Katz, England says his main focus is election security. And it's a delicate balance we must look at when it comes to data centers. That's part of what Indiana Governor Mike Braun said earlier today at the RV Industry Power Breakfast in Elkhart.
12: Indiana's growth is being half driven by data centers, even with the few that have gotten in. Got to be careful on that. If we stick our head in the sand, China will get ahead of us, and we will not be seeing the economic growth that we're currently seeing.
7: There are currently 4 operating data centers in Indiana, and 36 are planned for the future, but there has been opposition to them in some communities throughout the state. I'm Jarrett Lewis. 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
16: On Monday, North Judson officials approved plans to apply for a grant from the Department of Natural Resources. I'm Becca Shepherd from the WKVI Information Center. This grant could supply a wide range of park improvements in the future. During Monday night's town council meeting, council members discussed applying for a 2026 Land and Water Conservation Fund grant, which is offered through the Indiana Department of Natural Resources, or DNR. Counselors approved moving forward with the application process. Officials said the grant program previously helped to fund multiple park improvements in North Judson. It was explained that communities are only allowed to apply for these grants during even-numbered years, while the odd-numbered years are for state project funding. During discussion, council members talked about several projects in the town's park improvement plan. Ideas discussed included upgrades to athletic fields, more pickleball courts, improvements to parking, a skate park, and improvements to disc golf. The grant could potentially cover costs of up to $500,000, with the town to cover the remainder of the cost. It was noted that some project costs could potentially be reduced by using in-house work. Council members also discussed project priorities. It was stated that additional pickleball courts could improve competitiveness during the grant process, and it was noted that previous park improvements did increase the public's use of the areas. The council approved moving forward with a grant application process, stating that additional discussions for planning and details will take place over the coming weeks. At Monday's town council meeting, North Judson officials approved a $20,000 contribution to Community Services of Stark County, who has reported a projected $90,000 annual deficit in the wake of government and state funds being cut drastically over the past few years. During North Judson's council meeting, representatives from Community

0: state and federal funding levels. The North Judson Wayne Township Volunteer Fire Department shared with town council on Monday evening that it is seeking volunteers. The agency reports 4 open positions on its roster. Fire Department Representative Paul Rain stated that the department welcomes suggestions and referrals from community members who may know individuals interested in serving on the fire department. The open positions were shared as part of the department's regular report to the council, which also covered an update on equipment repairs. The station said they are still waiting on a quote for repair for Tanker 163 after a blowout caused damage. I'm Becca Shepherd from the WKVI Information Center. Visit our website, WKVI.com, or our Facebook page, Tri-County News, for all of your local news 24/7.
1: From the Tri-County Weather Center, I'm Bill Banks on All News 1520 WKVI. 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Partly cloudy tonight with a low in the upper 40s. Tomorrow, partly sunny, breezy, and a 40% chance of rain. High 71. The wind will be out of the east at 10 to 15, gusting to 25 miles per hour. Saturday, overcast and 72. I'm Bill Banks. 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
6: This is a Bloomberg Money Minute. The Dow closing at a fresh all-time high today, despite a lot of back and forth for stocks on conflicting news, advancements, then setbacks in U.S. peace negotiations with Iran. The latest, Iranian TV states that its president will not back down to U.S. demands to turn over the country's uranium. But still, the Dow up 276 points, up 0.5%. The Nasdaq added 23, the S&P 500 up 13. And even with the Strait of Hormuz still closed, oil was a little lower, closing at $96.35 a barrel. Aura Health Oy, the maker of those popular smart rings that track your health, fitness, and sleep, is the latest tech company to file paperwork to begin selling stock to the public. It'll happen a little later this year. And J.P. Morgan Chase CEO Jamie Dimon says AI technology will probably, quote, reduce our jobs down the line, but says the shift can largely be done through attrition, people not being replaced who quit or retire, instead of through layoffs. Tom Busby, Bloomberg Radio.
7: This is Kurt Lancaster from the Texas Farm Bureau Radio Network. Hoosier Ag Today's founder, Gary Troit, was recently honored with a Farm Broadcaster of the Year award from our National Association of Farm Broadcasting. A big Texas hats off to you, Gary. 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Congratulations, Gary, on a job well done.
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4: Hoosier Ag Today Chief Meteorologist Ryan Martin's forecast splits the state from Memorial Day Monday through next Friday. In the north,
6: we go dry. Good evaporation, good sunshine, no major weather issues. But to the south, we do see a very active precipitation setup over the deep south, up through the Tennessee Valley, and close to the Ohio River. So I think we have to watch for showers coming into southern Indiana, let's just say I-70 southward, potentially every day, or at least a couple of times in that Monday through Friday stretch next week, while the north stays dry and gives us an opportunity for field work.
4: Get more forecast details online, HoosierAgToday.com.
7: Turning now to funeral arrangements. 79-year-old Joseph Joe William Downs of Fort Wayne, formerly of Knox, passed away May 9th. Friends will be received from 11 a.m. until the time of the 1 p.m. service this Saturday, May 23rd, at the Brayman and Son Memorial Chapel in Knox. Contributions may be made to the Humane Society or Doctors Without Borders in memory of 79-year-old Joseph Joe William Downs of Fort Wayne and formerly of Knox. 73-year-old Margie Mae Deller of Winnemac passed away May 12th. Visitation will take place from noon to 2 p.m. Saturday, May 23rd at Frayne Mortuary in Winnemac, with services to begin at 2 p.m. Memorial contributions may be made to the family care of Michael Deller in memory of 73-year-old Margie Mae Deller of Winnemac. Remember, you can find complete obituary information online at WKVI.com.
8: From the Tri-County Weather Center, I'm Bill Banks on All News 1520 WKVI. 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Partly cloudy tonight with a low in the upper 40s. Tomorrow, partly sunny, breezy, and a 40% chance of rain. High 71. The wind will be out of the east at 10 to 15, gusting to 25 miles per hour. Saturday, overcast and 72. I'm Bill Banks. 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
14: Network Indiana Sports, I'm Nick Rodecap. The Indiana Fever defeated Portland 90-73 last night, improving to 3-2 without Caitlin Clark, who was ruled out 90 minutes before tip-off with back soreness. Aaliyah Boston had 24 points and 8 rebounds on 8 of 11 shooting in her return from a lower leg injury. And head coach Stephanie White was pleased as Boston paced all scorers while playing just over 21 minutes.
15: I thought she looked great. She shot with confidence. She played with confidence. Her physicality was really good. I thought her balance was really good. And she did exactly what we need her to do. She takes control of the offense when we need her to, breaking the press when we need her to. But I thought overall, just her conviction and everything she did was really good.
14: And on the gridiron, second-year Colts linebackers coach James Betcher is excited about the team's haul from this year's draft, which includes second-round linebacker C.J. Allen out of Georgia, fourth-round linebacker Bryce Betcher, no relation, out of Oregon, as well as edge rusher and Indiana native Caden Curry out of Ohio State. Allen spent the last two seasons as the Bulldogs' defensive play caller, turning in 8 tackles for loss en route to first-team All-American honors in 2025. Coach Betcher is just as impressed with Allen's intangibles.
0: Whatever it is, when you watch his tape, it's hard to miss him as a communicator. And that's him. When he's in the room, it's high intelligent questions. Like, the foundation of his play is his football intelligence.
14: OTAs begin on May 26th with mandatory minicamp running from June 9th through the 11th. 2012 IndyCar Series champion and 2014 Indy 500 winner Ryan Hunter-Reay joined the ride with JMV. He talked about his experience in the Indy 500, including last year's race where he looked primed to drink the milk for a second time before a hybrid failure took him out of the race with less than 40 laps to go.
10: The fact that we were going to come out in front of Alex Blow with two lap cars between what would have been us and him, it's gut-wrenching, man. But that's the Indy 500. That's why it'll deal the greatest blows and it'll give you the most amazing moments of your life.
14: For Network Indiana Sports, I'm Nick Rotocap.
16: News. I'm Chris DeMeo. NASCAR icon Kyle Busch has died.
17: He won 234 races across the sport's three national series, more than any driver in history, including 63 in the Cup Series.
16: Fox's Jay Berman. Busch's family said earlier on Thursday that he was hospitalized with severe illness. Kyle Busch was 41. Senate Republicans put off voting on a roughly $70 billion bill to fund immigration and enforcement agencies.
18: Republicans were on the verge of finally ending the ICE and Border Patrol funding impasse. But the president's $1.8 billion compensation fund killed the bill.
16: Fox's Chad Pergram on Capitol Hill. Republican leaders say they won't vote on the measure until they return from the Memorial Day recess the week of June 1st. And Republicans also calling off a vote on a war powers resolution bill that was on the verge of passing. 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
23: Losing a racing legend. You're listening to Network Indiana. I'm Jarrett Lewis. Two-time NASCAR champion Kyle Busch has passed away. In a statement from NASCAR released earlier this afternoon, they say they are saddened and heartbroken at Busch's passing. Earlier this week, it was announced that Kyle would miss the Coca-Cola 600 in Charlotte because of a severe illness. He was 41. Indiana Attorney General Todd Rokita says Hoosiers should have another option for Secretary of State beyond Diego Morales. Here's Ryan Hedrick.
24: He laid out his position Thursday at a State House news conference saying he knows what success looks like.
25: I've earned it. Highest vote total in Indiana history. I don't take any of that for granted. I work on it every day, and I don't see that happening in Diego's case now.
24: Rokita served as Indiana Secretary of State from 2002 to 2010. Ryan Hedrick, Network Indiana.
23: A former Republican candidate for a seat in the U.S. House of Representatives announced on Wednesday that he's running for Secretary of State. Max Engling lives in Hamilton County and is a senior advisor to Republican Senator Jim Banks. He's worried that some progressive policies are starting to get traction here in the Hoosier State.
26: Not only do I believe that this is the best state in the country, but as I travel around the state, I'm hearing from Republicans, I'm hearing from delegates, I'm hearing from Hoosiers that are saying, listen, Republicans built this state through their values.
23: In a Thursday interview with WIBC's Tony Katz, England says his main focus is election security. And it's a delicate balance we must look at when it comes to data centers. That's part of what Indiana Governor Mike Braun said earlier today at the RV Industry Power Breakfast in Elkhart.
27: Indiana's growth is being half driven by data centers, even with the few that have gotten in. Got to be careful on that. If we stick our head in the sand, China will get ahead of us, and we will not be seeing the economic growth that we're currently seeing.
23: There are currently 4 operating data centers in Indiana, and 36 are planned for the future, but there has been opposition to them in some communities throughout the state. I'm Jarrett Lewis. You're listening to Network Indiana.
28: Well, the Board of Public Works and Safety and the Common Council will meet Monday. I'm Rusty Nixon, Max 98.3 FM News. The Plymouth Board of Public Works and Safety and Common Council will meet on Monday, May 26th, starting at the Board of Works at 6 p.m. On that agenda, reports from the various city department heads and a request for street closures for downtown events. Common Council will begin its meeting immediately following the Board of Works. On that agenda are public hearings for the historic fire station renovation project and an application to vacate for Habitat for Humanity. Later in the meeting, an ordinance regarding permit and application fees for the city, as well as a resolution supporting a grant application for the restoration of the historic firehouse will be heard. Both meetings will be held in the council chambers on the second floor of the city building. Those attending should enter by the Garrow Street entrance. Meeting will also be live streamed on YouTube at City of Plymouth.
1: As a county, can we legally pass an ordinance designating the county as a Christian county? I know it's rather odd. I know it'll be controversial, but I'm curious if we can or not.
2: My gut feeling is probably not, and even if you could, I don't think it would be probably the best idea.
28: That was the exchange between Marshall County Commissioner Adam Falstich and County Attorney Sean Cerisi at their meeting on Monday. Cerisi's response as to why it wouldn't be advisable centered on possible constitutional challenges that could be brought against the county, pointing to a history of acceptance of those coming to the United States for its tolerance of the right to worship, and objections from residents that may not espouse the Christian faith.
1: A good enough case for it. We can at least 30 different churches within the county. So, I mean, figure I'd ask the question.
28: It's a delicate balance we must look at when it comes to data centers. That's part of what Indiana Governor Mike Braun had to say on Thursday at the RV Industry Power Breakfast in Elkhart.
27: Indiana's growth is being half driven by data centers, even with the few that have gotten in. Got to be careful on that. If we stick our head in the sand, China will get ahead of us, and we will not be seeing the economic growth that we're currently seeing.
28: Currently, there are 4 operating data centers in Indiana. 36 are planned for the future, but there's been opposition to them in some communities throughout the state. May 19th at approximately 9 a.m., Marshall County Sheriff's Department deputies responded to a residence in the 3000 block of Olive Road in reference to a man threatening Marshall County Highway Department employees with a rifle. Upon arrival, deputies made contact with the suspects, later identified as 51-year-old Jonathan Ashby. During the investigation, a search warrant was executed at the residence. Firearms and suspected drugs were located. Ashby was transported to the Marshall County Jail and booked for intimidation with a deadly weapon, possession of marijuana, and possession of paraphernalia. Suspects are considered innocent until proven guilty in a court of law. I'm Rusty Nixon, Max 98.3 FM News. 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
3: From the Tri-County Weather Center, I'm Bill Banks on All News 1520 WKVI. 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Partly cloudy tonight with a low in the upper 40s. Tomorrow, partly sunny, breezy, and a 40% chance of rain. High 71. The wind will be out of the east at 10 to 15, gusting to 25 miles per hour. Saturday, overcast and 72. I'm Bill Banks. 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
6: This is a Bloomberg Money Minute. The Dow closing at a fresh all-time high today, despite a lot of back and forth for stocks on conflicting news, advancements, then setbacks in U.S. peace negotiations with Iran. The latest, Iranian TV states that its president will not back down to U.S. demands to turn over the country's uranium. But still, The Dow up 276 points, up 0.5%. The Nasdaq added 23. The S&P 500 up 13. And even with the Strait of Hormuz still closed, oil was a little lower, closing at $96.35 a barrel. Aura Health Oy, the maker of those popular smart rings that track your health, fitness, and sleep, is the latest tech company to file paperwork to begin selling stock to the public. It'll happen a little later this year. And J.P. Morgan Chase CEO Jamie Dimon says AI technology will probably, quote, reduce our jobs down the line, but says the shift can largely be done through attrition, people not being replaced who quit or retire, instead of through layoffs. Tom Busby, Bloomberg Radio.
0: Every day, I wake up at 5 a.m. to give Dad his medicine. Every day, I wake up at 5 a.m. to give Dad his medicine. At 6 a.m., I make his breakfast. Every day, I wake up at 5 a.m. to give Dad his medicine. At 6 a.m., I make his breakfast. At 7 a.m., I shower. Every day, I wake up at 5 a.m. to give Dad his medicine. At 6 a.m., I make his breakfast. At 7 a.m., I shower. I start laundry at 8. At 10, we go for a walk. Every day, I wake up at 5 a.m.
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15: Hoosier Ag Today Chief Meteorologist Ryan Martin's forecast splits the state from Memorial Day Monday through next Friday. In the north,
30: we go dry. Good evaporation, good sunshine, no major weather issues. But to the south, we do see a very active precipitation setup over the deep south, up through the Tennessee Valley, and close to the Ohio River. So I think we have to watch for showers coming into southern Indiana, let's just say I-70 southward, potentially every day, or at least a couple of times in that Monday through Friday stretch next week, while the north stays dry and gives us an opportunity for field work.
15: Get more forecast details online, HoosierAgToday.com.
28: Well, the Board of Public Works and Safety and the Common Council will meet Monday. I'm Rusty Nixon, Max 98.3 FM News. The Plymouth Board of Public Works and Safety and Common Council will meet on Monday, May 26th, starting at the Board of Works at 6 p.m. On that agenda, reports from the various city department heads and a request for street closures for downtown events. Common Council will begin its meeting immediately following the Board of Works. On that agenda are public hearings for the historic fire station renovation project and an application to vacate for Habitat for Humanity. Later in the meeting, an ordinance regarding permit and application fees for the city, as well as a resolution supporting a grant application for the restoration of the historic firehouse will be heard. Both meetings will be held in the council chambers on the second floor of the city building. Those attending should enter by the Garrow Street entrance. Meeting will also be live streamed on YouTube at City of Plymouth.
1: As a county, can we legally pass an ordinance designating the county as a Christian county? I know it's rather odd. I know it'll be controversial, but I'm curious if we can or not.
2: My gut feeling is probably not, and even if you could, I don't think it would be probably the best idea.
28: That was the exchange between Marshall County Commissioner Adam Falstich and County Attorney Sean Cerisi at their meeting on Monday. Cerisi's response as to why it wouldn't be advisable centered on possible constitutional challenges that could be brought against the county, pointing to a history of acceptance of those coming to the United States for its tolerance of the right to worship, and objections from residents that may not espouse the Christian faith.
1: A good enough case for it. We can at least 30 different churches within the county. So, I mean, figure I'd ask the question.
28: It's a delicate balance we must look at when it comes to data centers. That's part of what Indiana Governor Mike Braun had to say on Thursday at the RV Industry Power Breakfast in Elkhart.
27: Indiana's growth is being half driven by data centers, even with the few that have gotten in. Got to be careful on that. If we stick our head in the sand, China will get ahead of us, and we will not be seeing the economic growth that we're currently seeing.
28: Currently, there are 4 operating data centers in Indiana. 36 are planned for the future, but there's been opposition to them in some communities throughout the state. May 19th at approximately 9 a.m., Marshall County Sheriff's Department deputies responded to a residence in the 3000 block of Olive Road in reference to a man threatening Marshall County Highway Department employees with a rifle. Upon arrival, deputies made contact with the suspects, later identified as 51-year-old Jonathan Ashby. During the investigation, a search warrant was executed at the residence. Firearms and suspected drugs were located. Ashby was transported to the Marshall County Jail and booked for intimidation with a deadly weapon, possession of marijuana, and possession of paraphernalia. Suspects are considered innocent until proven guilty in a court of law. I'm Rusty Nixon, Max 98.3 FM News. 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
3: From the Tri-County Weather Center, I'm Bill Banks on All News 1520 WKVI. 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Partly cloudy tonight with a low in the upper 40s. Tomorrow, partly sunny, breezy, and a 40% chance of rain. High 71. The wind will be out of the east at 10 to 15, gusting to 25 miles per hour. Saturday, overcast and 72. I'm Bill Banks. 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
28: Plymouth High School wasted no time naming an interim head coach for their football program after the surprise resignation of Ron Schaefer on Thursday night. Assistant Athletic Director Brent Corbett will take over for the coming season. We'll have an interview with Brent on Saturday as Saturday Morning Coaches Show gets underway at 7 o'clock. And we'll get to know the, head coach of the Plymouth Rockies. Don't forget Saturday as well. We will have a day of baseball at Bill Nixon Field. It's the Tony Ross Memorial Tournament, and we'll have all the Plymouth games in that one for you. First one we know, we'll be on the air at 10:30 with our pregame, 11 o'clock with our first pitch. Eric Teal will join me for the play-by-play on that one. And then the second game, well,
9: depends on who wins and who loses. 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I'm Rusty Nixon, Max 98.3, part of the winning team at Kankakee Valley Broadcasting.
16: ABC News, I'm Dave Packer. More Republicans on Capitol Hill objecting to President Trump's $1.8 billion fund that could give payouts to those who claim they were targeted by federal prosecutors. Acting Attorney General Todd Blanche scrambled to Capitol Hill to speak with Republicans.
17: And it's not clear if they had any assurances from the acting attorney general about how this could be tweaked or changed. But lawmakers who were leaving were expressing frustration with how that meeting went. And sounds like he certainly got an earful, what we've been hearing in public comments from Republicans even over the last 24 hours, that they're very frustrated with this.
16: ABC's Karen Travers, 41-year-old NASCAR legend Kyle Busch died after his family said he was undergoing treatment due to a severe illness. Stephen Colbert hosting the final episode of The Late Show Thursday night.
18: If you're just tuning into The Late Show, you missed a lot.
16: His final guest, Paul McCartney. This is ABC News. A federal judge dismissed charges against a former assistant principal in Virginia who was on trial for failing to act to protect a teacher against a six-year-old student. ABC Chief Justice Correspondent Pierre Thomas has more.
19: A former assistant principal in tears after a judge dismissed all criminal charges against her stemming from the 2023 shooting of a teacher by a six-year-old student. Ebony Parker was facing child abuse charges after a boy shot and wounded his first-grade teacher, Abby Zawerner, with a gun he brought to school in his backpack. Prosecutors alleged that Parker failed to act and to follow school protocol after staffers raised concerns that the student had a weapon.
16: A Florida biologist has won a $485,000 settlement this week after she was fired from a state agency for a social media post following the death of conservative activist Charlie Kirk. Attorneys for the woman say the settlement, which includes back pay and damages, is a hard-won vindication for her First Amendment rights. Dave Packer, ABC News.
20: 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Here he
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23: Losing a racing legend. You're listening to Network Indiana. I'm Jarrett Lewis. Two-time NASCAR champion Kyle Busch has passed away. In a statement from NASCAR released earlier this afternoon, they say they are saddened and heartbroken at Busch's passing. Earlier this week, it was announced that Kyle would miss the Coca-Cola 600 in Charlotte because of a severe illness. He was 41. Indiana Attorney General Todd Rokita says Hoosiers should have another option for Secretary of State beyond Diego Morales. Here's Ryan Hedrick.
31: He laid out his position Thursday at a State House news conference saying he knows what success looks like.
32: I've earned it. Highest vote total in Indiana history. I don't take any of that for granted. I work on it every day, and I don't see that happening in Diego's case now.
31: Rokita served as Indiana's Secretary of State from 2002 to 2010. Ryan Hedrick, Network Indiana.
23: A former Republican candidate for a seat in the U.S. House of Representatives announced on Wednesday that he's running for Secretary of State. Max Engling lives in Hamilton County and is a senior advisor to Republican Senator Jim Banks. He's worried that some progressive policies are starting to get traction here in the Hoosier State.
0: Not only do I believe that this is the best state in the country, but as I travel around the state, I'm hearing from Republicans, I'm hearing from delegates, I'm hearing from Hoosiers that are saying, listen, Republicans built this state through their values.
23: In a Thursday interview with WIBC's Tony Katz, England says his main focus is election security. And it's a delicate balance we must look at when it comes to data centers. That's part of what Indiana Governor Mike Braun said earlier today at the RV Industry Power Breakfast in Elkhart.
27: Indiana's growth is being half driven by data centers, even with the few that have gotten in. Got to be careful on that. If we stick our head in the sand, China will get ahead of us, and we will not be seeing the economic growth that we're currently seeing.
23: There are currently 4 operating data centers in Indiana, and 36 are planned for the future, but there has been opposition to them in some communities throughout the state. I'm Jarrett Lewis. 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
1: On Monday, North Judson officials approved plans to apply for a grant from the Department of Natural Resources. I'm Becca Shepherd from the WKVI Information Center. This grant could supply a wide range of park improvements in the future. During Monday night's town council meeting, council members discussed applying for a 2026 Land and Water Conservation Fund grant, which is offered through the Indiana Department of Natural Resources, or DNR. Counselors approved moving forward with the application process. Officials said the grant program previously helped to fund multiple park improvements in North Judson. It was explained that communities are only allowed to apply for these grants during even-numbered years, while the odd-numbered years are for state project funding. During discussion, council members talked about several projects in the town's park improvement plan. Ideas discussed included upgrades to athletic fields, more pickleball courts, improvements to parking, a skate park, and improvements to disc golf. The grant could potentially cover costs of up to $500,000, with the town to cover the remainder of the cost. It was noted that some project costs could potentially be reduced by using in-house work. Council members also discussed project priorities. It was stated that additional pickleball courts could improve competitiveness during the grant process, and it was noted that previous park improvements did increase the public's use of the areas. The council approved moving forward with a grant application process, stating that additional discussions for planning and details will take place over the coming weeks. At Monday's town council meeting, North Judson officials approved a $20,000 contribution to Community Services of Stark County, who has reported a projected $90,000 annual deficit in the wake of government and state funds being cut drastically over the past few years. During North Judson's council meeting, representatives from Community Services shared that the organization has been around for more than 50 years and has never requested this type of local government support before. North Judson officials noted that Community Services plays an important role locally, serving residents in the community, particularly at the North Judson Senior Site. Following discussion, the council approved its $20,000 contribution, totaling $90,000 when added to Stark County Commissioner's $70,000 contribution approved on Monday morning. Officials stated that Community Services still continues to face uncertainty regarding future state and federal funding levels. The North Judson Wayne Township Volunteer Fire Department shared with Town Council on Monday evening that it is seeking volunteers. The agency reports 4 open positions on its roster. Fire Department Representative Paul Rain stated that the department welcomes suggestions and referrals from community members who may know individuals interested in serving on the fire department. The open positions were shared as part of the department's regular report to the council, which also covered an update on equipment repairs. The station said they are still waiting on a quote for repair for Tanker 163 after a blowout caused damage. I'm Becca Shepherd from the WKVI Information Center. Visit our website, WKVI.com, or our Facebook page, Tri-County News, for all of your local news 24/7.
3: From the Tri-County Weather Center, I'm Bill Banks on All News 1520 WKVI. 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Partly cloudy tonight with a low in the upper 40s. Tomorrow, partly sunny, breezy, and a 40% chance of rain. High 71. The wind will be out of the east at 10 to 15, gusting to 25 miles per hour. Saturday, overcast and 72. I'm Bill Banks. 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
7: This is a Bloomberg Money Minute. The Dow closing at a fresh all-time high today, despite a lot of back and forth for stocks on conflicting news, advancements, then setbacks in U.S. peace negotiations with Iran. The latest, Iranian TV states that its president will not back down to U.S. demands to turn over the country's uranium. But still, the Dow up 276 points, up 0.5%. The Nasdaq added 23, the S&P 500 up 13. And even with the Strait of Hormuz still closed, oil was a little lower, closing at $96.35 a barrel. Aura Health Oy, the maker of those popular smart rings that track your health, fitness, and sleep, is the latest tech company to file paperwork to begin selling stock to the public. It'll happen a little later this year. And J.P. Morgan Chase CEO Jamie Dimon says AI technology will probably, quote, reduce our jobs down the line, but says the shift can largely be done through attrition, people not being replaced who quit or retire, instead of through layoffs. Tom Busby, Bloomberg Radio.
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14: Hoosier Ag Today Chief Meteorologist Ryan Martin's forecast splits the state from Memorial Day Monday through next Friday. In the north,
29: we go dry. Good evaporation, good sunshine, no major weather issues. But to the south, we do see
2: a very active precipitation setup over the deep south, up through the Tennessee Valley, and close to the Ohio River. So I think we have to watch for showers coming into southern Indiana, let's just say I-70 southward, potentially every day, or at least a couple of times in that Monday through Friday stretch next week, while the north stays dry and gives us an opportunity for field work.
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1: Turning now to funeral arrangements. 79-year-old Joseph Joe William Downs of Fort Wayne, formerly of Knox, passed away May 9th. Friends will be received from 11 a.m. until the time of the 1 p.m. service this Saturday, May 23rd, at the Brayman & Son Memorial Chapel in Knox. Contributions may be made to the Humane Society or Doctors Without Borders in memory of 79-year-old Joseph Joe William Downs of Fort Wayne and formerly of Knox. 73-year-old Margie Mae Deller of Winnemac passed away May 12th. Visitation will take place from noon to 2 p.m. Saturday, May 23rd at Frayne Mortuary in Winnemac, with services to begin at 2 p.m. Memorial contributions may be made to the family care of Michael Deller in memory of 73-year-old Margie Mae Deller of Winnemac. Remember, you can find complete obituary information online at WKVI.com.
3: From the Tri-County Weather Center, I'm Bill Banks on All News 1520 WKVI. 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Partly cloudy tonight with a low in the upper 40s. Tomorrow, partly sunny, breezy, and a 40% chance of rain. High 71. The wind will be out of the east at 10 to 15, gusting to 25 miles per hour. Saturday, overcast and 72. I'm Bill Banks. 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
6: Tonight, it's the battle for Pulaski County as the Winnemac Warriors Baseball Club is hosting the West Central Trojans. We will be going live at 4:30 Eastern, 3:30 Central. Myself, along with sports analyst Kevin Hannon, to bring you all the action. We hope you join us for this big-time rivalry battle. As that's your sports check, we'll see you tonight. I'm Mitch Columbia.
18: AP News, I'm Ben Thomas. President Trump's again raising the specter of U.S. military intervention in Cuba, telling reporters,
19: other presidents have looked at this for 50, 60 years doing something, and it looks like I'll be the one that does it, so would be happy to do.
18: The comment came the day after the announcement of criminal charges against former Cuban President Raul Castro. Jennifer King reports on Capitol Hill, Republicans appear to be struggling to maintain support for the war in Iran.
20: Republican leaders declined to hold a vote on a House War Powers resolution, and planned votes have been delayed into June. The legislation would compel President Trump to withdraw from the war with Iran.
21: Are we not voting on it because the American people are sick and tired of this illegal war?
20: Democrat Jim McGovern of Massachusetts needled GOP leadership on the House floor.
21: But it's costing tens of billions of dollars. Gas prices are through the roof. People can't afford their groceries. Is that why you're pulling it? You guys don't have the guts or the balls.
22: The House will be in order.
20: Republicans have been supportive of the president's efforts to destroy Iran's nuclear capabilities, but some are now saying the president's 60-day deadline to wage war without congressional approval has expired. Bill sponsor Gregory Meeks says Republicans are struggling to secure the numbers to defeat it.
24: Every Democrat was on board. We had the sufficient number of Republicans on board.
20: Jennifer King, Washington.
18: Senate Republicans departed Washington for the Memorial Day recess without voting on a bill to fund immigration enforcement, stalled over questions about White House security funding and the Trump administration's new fund to compensate Trump allies who feel they were persecuted. Democratic Senator Dick Durbin.
28: I don't know quite what to call it. It was a Capitol Police Cop Beaters Relief Fund.
18: and two-time NASCAR champion Kyle Busch has died after being hospitalized with what his family described as a severe illness. He was 41. This is AP News. Following last month's deadly outbreak of hantavirus on a cruise ship, investigators in Argentina have been searching for the source. Isabel Debray reports they've been trapping rodents in the forests at the end of the world.
0: That is what the city of Ushuaia in Argentina proudly calls itself because it's so widely known as the southernmost city on Earth. It's here at this port the stricken cruise ships actually first began its journey. Almost everybody that we speak to in town are incredibly concerned, but not because they're worried about contracting hantavirus. They actually insist that the virus does not exist at all here in Ushuaia or the wider province of Tierra del Fuego. What they are concerned about is the impact all of the international frenzy and anxiety is having and will have on tourism, which is just such an important source of income here. People come from all over the world, and operators and agents say already cancellations.
18: The AP's Isabel Debray. There are more stories at apnews.com. I'm Ben Thomas. Thanks for listening.
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33: ABC News, I'm Dave Packer. Revolt from Senate Republicans over President Trump's billion-dollar fund that could give payouts to the January 6th Capitol rioters. Angry senators voicing their concerns in a meeting with the acting attorney general.
34: And it's not clear if they had any assurances from the acting attorney general about how this could be tweaked or changed. But lawmakers who were leaving were expressing frustration with how that meeting went. And sounds like he certainly got an earful.
33: ABC's Karen Travers stunned reactions from race fans after the unexpected passing of NASCAR driver Kyle Busch. His death follows what's being called a severe illness. Busch was 41. After a sinkhole near one of two runways at New York's LaGuardia Airport, the runway now not expected to reopen until Saturday. It's been causing major delays and cancellations. Stephen Colbert closed out more than 30 years of late-night history Thursday night, hosting the network's final episode of The Late Show. This is ABC News. A botched execution in Tennessee leads to a big break for one death row inmate. ABC's Chuck Sievertson.
1: Getting at least another year to live on Tennessee's death row, Tony Carruthers, convicted of kidnapping and murdering three people in 1994. His executioners tried and failed for over an hour to establish an intravenous line for the lethal drugs. Governor Bill Lee announced Thursday that the state would not try again for at least a year. Tennessee prison officials say medical personnel established a primary IV line, but were unable to find a suitable vein for a backup and a central line as required by the state's execution protocol.
33: In San Diego.
2: La ilaha illallah. La ilaha illallah.
33: More than 2,000 people gathered near the Islamic Center to mourn the victims of Monday's shooting, including a security guard who delayed the suspected attackers from entering the school where children were. The center's imam said people had flown in from around the country for the service, the community now pleading for peace. Dave Packer, ABC News.
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9: 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I'm Jarrett Lewis. Two-time NASCAR champion Kyle Busch has passed away. In a statement from NASCAR released earlier this afternoon, they say they are saddened and heartbroken at Busch's passing. Earlier this week, it was announced that Kyle would miss the Coca-Cola 600 in Charlotte because of a severe illness. He was 41. Indiana Attorney General Todd Rokita says Hoosiers should have another option for Secretary of State beyond Diego Morales. Here's Ryan Hedrick.
10: He laid out his position Thursday at a State House news conference saying he knows what success looks like.
11: I've earned it. Highest vote total in Indiana history. I don't take any of that for granted. I work on it every day, and I don't see that happening in Diego's case now.
10: Rokita served as Indiana Secretary of State from 2002 to 2010. Ryan Hedrick, Network Indiana.
9: A former Republican candidate for a seat in the U.S. House of Representatives announced on Wednesday that he's running for Secretary of State. Max Engling lives in Hamilton County and is a senior advisor to Republican Senator Jim Banks. He's worried that some progressive policies are starting to get traction here in the Hoosier State.
12: Not only do I believe that this is the best state in the country, but as I travel around the state, I'm hearing from Republicans, I'm hearing from delegates, I'm hearing from Hoosiers that are saying, listen, Republicans built this state through their values.
9: In a Thursday interview with WIBC's Tony Katz, England says his main focus is election security. And it's a delicate balance we must look at when it comes to data centers. That's part of what Indiana Governor Mike Braun said earlier today at the RV Industry Power Breakfast in Elkhart.
13: Indiana's growth is being half driven by data centers, even with the few that have gotten in. Got to be careful on that. If we stick our head in the sand, China will get ahead of us, and we will not be seeing the economic growth that we're currently seeing.
9: There are currently 4 operating data centers in Indiana, and 36 are planned for the future, but there has been opposition to them in some communities throughout the state. I'm Jarrett Lewis. You're listening to Network Indiana.
14: On Monday, North Judson officials approved plans to apply for a grant from the Department of Natural Resources. I'm Becca Shepherd from the WKVI Information Center. This grant could supply a wide range of park improvements in the future. During Monday night's town council meeting, council members discussed applying for a 2026 Land and Water Conservation Fund grant, which is offered through the Indiana Department of Natural Resources, or DNR. Counselors approved moving forward with the application process. Officials said the grant program previously helped to fund multiple park improvements in North Judson. It was explained that communities are only allowed to apply for these grants during even-numbered years, while the odd-numbered years are for state project funding. During discussion, council members talked about several projects in the town's park improvement plan. Ideas discussed included upgrades to athletic fields, more pickleball courts, improvements to parking, a skate park, and improvements to disc golf. The grant could potentially cover costs of up to $500,000, with the town to cover the remainder of the cost. It was noted that some project costs could potentially be reduced by using in-house work. Council members also discussed project priorities. It was stated that additional pickleball courts could improve competitiveness during the grant process, and it was noted that previous park improvements did increase the public's use of the areas. The council approved moving forward with a grant application process, stating that additional discussions for planning and details will take place over the coming weeks. At Monday's town council meeting, North Judson officials approved a $20,000 contribution to Community Services of Stark County, who has reported a projected $90,000 annual deficit in the wake of government and state funds being cut drastically over the past few years. During North Judson's council meeting, representatives from Community Services shared that the organization has been around for more than 50 years.

0: Monday evening that it is seeking volunteers. The agency reports 4 open positions on its roster. Fire Department Representative Paul Rain stated that the department welcomes suggestions and referrals from community members who may know individuals interested in serving on the fire department. The open positions were shared as part of the department's regular report to the council, which also covered an update on equipment repairs. The station said they are still waiting on a quote for repair for Tanker 163 after a blowout caused damage. I'm Becca Shepherd from the WKVI Information Center. Visit our website, WKVI.com, or our Facebook page, Tri-County News, for all of your local news 24/7.
1: From the Tri-County Weather Center, I'm Bill Banks on All News 1520 WKVI. 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Partly cloudy tonight with a low in the upper 40s. Tomorrow, partly sunny, breezy, and a 40% chance of rain. High 71. The wind will be out of the east at 10 to 15, gusting to 25 miles per hour. Saturday, overcast and 72. I'm Bill Banks. 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
6: This is a Bloomberg Money Minute. The Dow closing at a fresh all-time high today, despite a lot of back and forth for stocks on conflicting news, advancements, then setbacks in U.S. peace negotiations with Iran. The latest, Iranian TV states that its president will not back down to U.S. demands to turn over the country's uranium. But still, the Dow up 276 points, up 0.5%. The Nasdaq added 23, the S&P 500 up 13. And even with the Strait of Hormuz still closed, oil was a little lower, closing at $96.35 a barrel. Aura Health Oy, the maker of those popular smart rings that track your health, fitness, and sleep, is the latest tech company to file paperwork to begin selling stock to the public. It'll happen a little later this year. And JPMorgan Chase CEO Jamie Dimon says AI technology will probably, quote, reduce our jobs down the line, but says the shift can largely be done through attrition, people not being replaced who quit or retire, instead of through layoffs. Tom Busby, Bloomberg Radio.
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4: Hoosier Ag Today Chief Meteorologist Ryan Martin's forecast splits the state from Memorial Day Monday through next Friday. In the north,
6: we go dry. Good evaporation, good sunshine, no major weather issues. But to the south, we do see a very active precipitation setup over the deep south, up through the Tennessee Valley, and close to the Ohio River. So I think we have to watch for showers coming into southern Indiana, let's just say I-70 southward, potentially every day, or at least a couple of times in that Monday through Friday stretch next week, while the north stays dry and gives us an opportunity for field work.
4: Get more forecast details online, HoosierAgToday.com.
7: Turning now to funeral arrangements. 79-year-old Joseph Joe William Downs of Fort Wayne, formerly of Knox, passed away May 9th. Friends will be received from 11 a.m. until the time of the 1 p.m. service this Saturday, May 23rd, at the Brayman & Son Memorial Chapel in Knox. Contributions may be made to the Humane Society or Doctors Without Borders in memory of 79-year-old Joseph Joe William Downs of Fort Wayne and formerly of Knox. 73-year-old Margie Mae Deller of Winnemac passed away May 12th. Visitation will take place from noon to 2 p.m. Saturday, May 23rd at Frayne Mortuary in Winnemac, with services to begin at 2 p.m. Memorial contributions may be made to the family care of Michael Deller in memory of 73-year-old Margie Mae Deller of Winnemac. Remember, you can find complete obituary information online at WKVI.com.
8: From the Tri-County Weather Center, I'm Bill Banks on All News 1520 WKVI. 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Partly cloudy tonight with a low in the upper 40s. Tomorrow, partly sunny, breezy, and a 40% chance of rain. High 71. The wind will be out of the east at 10 to 15, gusting to 25 miles per hour. Saturday, overcast and 72. I'm Bill Banks. 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
14: Network Indiana Sports, I'm Nick Rodecap. The Indiana Fever defeated Portland 90-73 last night, improving to 3-2 without Caitlin Clark, who was ruled out 90 minutes before tip-off with back soreness. Aaliyah Boston had 24 points and 8 rebounds on 8 of 11 shooting in her return from a lower leg injury. And head coach Stephanie White was pleased as Boston paced all scorers while playing just over 21 minutes.
15: I thought she looked great. She shot with confidence. She played with confidence. Her physicality was really good. I thought her balance was really good. And she did exactly what we need her to do. She takes control of the offense when we need her to, breaking the press when we need her to. But I thought overall, just her conviction in everything she did was really good.
14: And on the gridiron, second-year Colts linebackers coach James Betcher is excited about the team's haul from this year's draft, which includes second-round linebacker C.J. Allen out of Georgia, fourth-round linebacker Bryce Betcher, no relation, out of Oregon, as well as edge rusher and Indiana native Caden Curry out of Ohio State. Allen spent the last two seasons as the Bulldogs' defensive play caller, turning in 8 tackles tackles for loss en route to first-team All-American honors in 2025. Coach Betcher is just as impressed with Allen's intangibles.
10: Whatever it is, when you watch his tape, it's hard to miss him as a communicator. And that's him. When he's in the room, it's high, intelligent questions. Like, the foundation of his play is his football intelligence.
14: OTAs begin on May 26th, with mandatory minicamp running from June 9th through the 11th. 2012 IndyCar Series champion and 2014 Indy 500 winner Ryan Hunter-Reay joined the ride with JMV. He talked about his experience in the Indy 500, including last year's race, where he looked primed to drink the milk for a second time before a hybrid failure took him out of the race with less than 40 laps to go.
16: The fact that we were going to come out in front of Alex Lowe with two lap cars between what would have been us and him, it's gut-wrenching, man. But that's the Indy 500. That's why it'll deal the greatest blows, and it'll give you the most amazing moments of your life.
14: For Network Indiana Sports, I'm Nick Rodecap.
17: Fox News, I'm Chris DeMeo. NASCAR icon Kyle Busch has died.
18: He won 234 races across the sport's three national series, more than any driver in history, including 63 in the Cup Series.
17: Fox's Jay Berman. Busch's family earlier on Thursday said that he was hospitalized with severe illness. Kyle Busch was 41. The nation's new Federal Reserve Chair will be sworn in Saturday at the White House.
19: President Trump will host the swearing-in ceremony for the new Federal Reserve Chair, Kevin Warsh. It's the first time a Fed chair has been sworn in at the White House since Alan Greenspan nearly 40 years ago.
17: Fox's Jessica Rosenthal. Warsh was confirmed by the Senate earlier this month. He replaces Jerome Powell. Senate Republicans left Washington for the Memorial Day recess without voting on a roughly $70 billion bill to fund immigration enforcement agencies. America's listening to Fox News.
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21: Losing a racing legend. You're listening to Network Indiana. I'm Jarrett Lewis. Two-time NASCAR champion Kyle Busch has passed away. In a statement from NASCAR released earlier this afternoon, they say they are saddened and heartbroken at Busch's passing. Earlier this week, it was announced that Kyle would miss the Coca-Cola 600 in Charlotte because of a severe illness. He was 41. Indiana Attorney General Todd Rokita says Hoosiers should have another option for Secretary of State beyond Diego Morales. Here's Ryan Hedrick.
22: He laid out his position Thursday at a statehouse news conference, saying he knows what success looks like.
23: I've earned it. Highest vote total in Indiana history. I don't take any of that for granted. I work on it every day, and I don't see that happening in Diego's case now.
22: Rokita served as Indiana Secretary of State from 2002 to 2010. Ryan Hedrick, Network Indiana.
21: A former Republican candidate for a seat in the U.S. House of Representatives announced on Wednesday that he's running for Secretary of State. Max Engling lives in Hamilton County and is a senior advisor to Republican Senator Jim Banks. He's worried that some progressive policies are starting to get traction here in the Hoosier State.
24: Not only do I believe that this is the best state in the country, but as I travel around the state, I'm hearing from Republicans, I'm hearing from delegates, I'm hearing from Hoosiers that are saying, listen, Republicans built this state through their values.
21: In a Thursday interview with WIBC's Tony Katz, England says his main focus is election security. And it's a delicate balance we must look at when it comes to data centers. That's part of what Indiana Governor Mike Braun said earlier today at the RV Industry Power Breakfast in Elkhart.
25: Indiana's growth is being half driven by data centers, even with the few that have gotten in. Got to be careful on that. If we stick our head in the sand, China will get ahead of us, and we will not be seeing the economic growth that we're currently seeing.
21: There are currently 4 operating data centers in Indiana, and 36 are planned for the future, but there has been opposition to them in some communities throughout the state. I'm Jarrett Lewis. You're listening to Network Indiana.
26: Well, the Board of Public Works and Safety and the Common Council will meet Monday.
0: I'm Rusty Nixon, Max 98.3 FM News. The Plymouth Board of Public Works and Safety and Common Council will meet on Monday, May 26th, starting at the Board of Works at 6 p.m. On that agenda, reports from the various city department heads and a request for street closures for downtown events. Common Council will begin its meeting immediately following the Board of Works. On that agenda are public hearings for the historic fire station renovation project and an application to vacate for Habitat for Humanity. Later in the meeting, an ordinance regarding permit and application fees for the city, as well as a resolution supporting a grant application for the restoration of the historic firehouse will be heard. Both meetings will be held in the council chambers on the second floor of the city building. Those attending should enter by the Garrow Street entrance. Meeting will also be live streamed on YouTube at City of Plymouth.
1: As a county, can we legally pass an ordinance designating the county as a Christian county? No, it's rather odd. I know it'll be controversial, but I'm curious if we can or not.
2: My gut feeling is probably not, and even if you could, I don't think it would be probably the best idea.
0: That was the exchange between Marshall County Commissioner Adam Falstich and County Attorney Sean Cerisi at their meeting on Monday. Cerisi's response as to why it wouldn't be advisable centered on possible constitutional challenges that could be brought against the county, pointing to a history of acceptance of those coming to the United States for its tolerance of the right to worship, and objections from residents that may not espouse the Christian faith.
1: A good enough case for it. We got at least 30 different churches within the county, so I mean, figure I'd ask the question.
0: It's a delicate balance we must look at when it comes to data centers. That's part of what Indiana Governor Mike Braun had to say on Thursday at the RV Industry Power Breakfast in Elkhart.
25: Indiana's growth is being half driven by data centers, even with the few that have gotten in. Got to be careful on that. If we stick our head in the sand, China will get ahead of us, and we will not be seeing the economic growth that we're currently seeing.
0: Currently, there are 4 operating data centers in Indiana. 36 are planned for the future, but there's been opposition to them in some communities throughout the state. May 19th at approximately 9 a.m., Marshall County Sheriff's Department deputies responded to a residence in the 3000 block of Olive Road in reference to a man threatening Marshall County Highway Department employees with a rifle. Upon arrival, deputies made contact with the suspects, later identified as 51-year-old Jonathan Ashby. During the investigation, a search warrant was executed at the residence. Firearms and suspected drugs were located. Ashby was transported to Marshall County Jail and booked for intimidation with a deadly weapon, possession of marijuana, and possession of paraphernalia. Suspects are considered innocent until proven guilty in a court of law. I'm Rusty Nixon, Max 98.3 FM News. 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
4: From the Tri-County Weather Center, I'm Bill Banks on All News 1520 WKVI. 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Partly cloudy tonight with a low in the upper 40s. Tomorrow, partly sunny, breezy, and a 40% chance of rain. High 71. The wind will be out of the east at 10 to 15, gusting to 25 miles per hour. Saturday, overcast and 72. I'm Bill Banks. 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
26: This is a Bloomberg Money Minute. The Dow closing at a fresh all-time high today, despite a lot of back and forth for stocks on conflicting news, advancements, then setbacks in U.S. peace negotiations with Iran. The latest, Iranian TV states that its president will not back down to U.S. demands to turn over the country's uranium. But still, The Dow up 276 points, up 0.5%. The Nasdaq added 23. The S&P 500 up 13. And even with the Strait of Hormuz still closed, oil was a little lower, closing at $96.35 a barrel. Aura Health Oy, the maker of those popular smart rings that track your health, fitness, and sleep, is the latest tech company to file paperwork to begin selling stock to the public. It'll happen a little later this year. And J.P. Morgan Chase CEO Jamie Dimon says AI technology will probably, quote, reduce our jobs down the line, but says the shift can largely be done through attrition, people not being replaced who quit or retire, instead of through layoffs. Tom Busby, Bloomberg Radio.
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26: Hoosier Ag Today Chief Meteorologist Ryan Martin's forecast splits the state from Memorial Day Monday through next Friday. In the north,
0: we go dry. Good evaporation, good sunshine, no major weather issues. But to the south, we do see a very active precipitation setup over the deep south, up through the Tennessee Valley, and close to the Ohio River. So I think we have to watch for showers coming into southern Indiana, let's just say I-70 southward, potentially every day, or at least a couple of times in that Monday through Friday stretch next week, while the north stays dry and gives us an opportunity for field work.
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0: Well, the Board of Public Works and Safety and the Common Council will meet Monday. I'm Rusty Nixon, Max 98.3 FM News. The Plymouth Board of Public Works and Safety and Common Council will meet on Monday, May 26th, starting at the Board of Works at 6 p.m. On that agenda, reports from the various city department heads and a request for street closures for downtown events. Common Council will begin its meeting immediately following the Board of Works. On that agenda are public hearings for the historic fire station renovation project and an application to vacate for Habitat for Humanity. Later in the meeting, an ordinance regarding permit and application fees for the city, as well as a resolution supporting a grant application for the restoration of the historic firehouse will be heard. Both meetings will be held in the council chambers on the second floor of the city building. Those attending should enter by the Garrow Street entrance. Meeting will also be live streamed on YouTube at City of Plymouth.
1: As a county, can we legally pass an ordinance designating the county as a Christian county? I know it's rather odd. I know it'll be controversial, but I'm curious if we can or not.
2: My gut feeling is probably not. And even if you could, I don't think it would be probably the best idea.
0: That was the exchange between Marshall County Commissioner Adam Falstich and County Attorney Sean Cerisi at their meeting on Monday. Cerisi's response as to why it wouldn't be advisable centered on possible constitutional challenges that could be brought against the county, pointing to a history of acceptance of those coming to the United States for its tolerance of the right to worship and objections from residents that may not espouse the Christian faith.
1: A good enough case for it. We got at least 30 different churches within the county, so I mean, figure I'd ask the question.
0: It's a delicate balance we must look at when it comes to data centers. That's part of what Indiana Governor Mike Braun had to say on Thursday at the RV industry power breakfast in Elkhart.
25: Indiana's growth is being half driven by data centers, even with the few that have gotten in. Got to be careful on that. If we stick our head in the sand, China will get ahead of us, and we will not be seeing the economic growth that we're currently seeing.
0: Currently, there are 4 operating data centers in Indiana. 36 are planned for the future, but there's been opposition to them in some communities throughout the state. May 19th at approximately 9 a.m., Marshall County Sheriff's Department deputies responded to a residence in the 3000 block of Olive Road in reference to a man threatening Marshall County Highway Department employees with a rifle. Upon arrival, deputies made contact with the suspects, later identified as 51-year-old Jonathan Ashby. During the investigation, a search warrant was executed at the residence. Firearms and suspected drugs were located. Ashby was transported to the Marshall County Jail and booked for intimidation with a deadly weapon, possession of marijuana, and possession of paraphernalia. Suspects are considered innocent until proven guilty in a court of law. I'm Rusty Nixon, Max 98.3 FM News. 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
14: From the Tri-County Weather Center, I'm Bill Banks on All News 1520 WKVI. 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Partly cloudy tonight with a low in the upper 40s. Tomorrow, partly sunny, breezy, and a 40% chance of rain. High 71. The wind will be out of the east at 10 to 15, gusting to 25 miles per hour. Saturday, overcast and 72. I'm Bill Banks. 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
0: Plymouth High School wasted no time naming an interim head coach for their football program after the surprise resignation of Ron Schaefer on Thursday night. Assistant Athletic Director Brent Corbett will take over for the coming season. We'll have an interview with Brent on Saturday as Saturday Morning Coaches Show gets underway at 7 o'clock. And we'll get to know the, head coach of the Plymouth Rockies. Don't forget Saturday as well. We will have a day of baseball at Bill Nixon Field. It's the Tony Ross Memorial Tournament, and we'll have all the Plymouth games in that one for you. First one we know will be on the air at 10:30 with our pregame, 11 o'clock with our first pitch. Eric Teal will join me for the play-by-play on that one. And then the second game, well, depends on who wins and who loses. So we'll let you know as the day goes on. But it's the Tony Ross Memorial Tournament, our Max 98.3 baseball game of the week on Saturday. That's your sports check. If you want sports news 24/7, all you got to do is go to our website, sportstothemax.net, our Facebook page, Sports to the Max, or podcasts. Yeah, you can get those. Go to YouTube, Sports to the Max. I'm Rusty Nixon, Max 98.3, part of the winning team at Kankakee Valley Broadcasting.
17: ABC News, I'm Dave Packer. A growing revolt from Senate Republicans over President Trump's billion-dollar fund that could give payouts to the January 6th Capitol rioters. Angry senators voicing their concerns in a meeting with the acting attorney general.
18: And it's not clear if they had any assurances from the acting attorney general about how this could be tweaked or changed. But lawmakers who were leaving were expressing frustration with how that meeting went. And sounds like he certainly got an earful.
17: ABC's Karen Travers. Stunned reactions from race fans after the unexpected passing of NASCAR driver Kyle Busch. His death follows what's being called a severe illness. Busch was 41. After a sinkhole near one of two runways at New York's LaGuardia Airport, the runway now not expected to reopen until Saturday. It's been causing major delays and cancellations. Stephen Colbert closed out more than 30 years of late-night history Thursday night, hosting the network's final episode of The Late Show. This is ABC News. A botched execution in Tennessee leads to a big break for one death row inmate. ABC's Chuck Sievertson.
19: Getting at least another year to live on Tennessee's death row, Tony Carruthers, convicted of kidnapping and murdering three people in 1994. His executioners tried and failed for over an hour to establish an intravenous line for the lethal drugs. Governor Bill Lee announced Thursday that the state would not try again for at least a year. Tennessee prison officials say medical personnel established a primary IV line, but were unable to find a suitable vein for a backup and a central line as required by the state's execution program. Protocol.
17: In San Diego.
20: La ilaha illallah. La ilaha illallah.
17: More than 2,000 people gathered near the Islamic Center to mourn the victims of Monday's shooting, including a security guard who delayed the suspected attackers from entering the school where children were. The center's imam said people had flown in from around the country for the service, the community now pleading for peace. Dave Packer, ABC News.
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29: Losing a racing legend. You're listening to Network Indiana. I'm Jarrett Lewis. Two-time NASCAR champion Kyle Busch has passed away. In a statement from NASCAR released earlier this afternoon, they say they are saddened and heartbroken at Busch's passing. Earlier this week, it was announced that Kyle would miss the Coca-Cola 600 in Charlotte because of a severe illness. He was 41. Indiana Attorney General Todd Rokita says Hoosiers should have another option for Secretary of State beyond Diego Morales. Here's Ryan Hedrick.
30: He laid out his position Thursday at a State House news conference saying he knows what success looks like.
31: I've earned it. Highest vote total in Indiana history. I don't take any of that for granted. I work on it every day, and I don't see that happening in Diego's case now.
30: Rokita served as Indiana Secretary of State from 2002 to 2010. Ryan Hedrick, Network Indiana.
29: A former Republican candidate for a seat in the U.S. House of Representatives announced on Wednesday that he's running for Secretary of State. Max Engling lives in Hamilton County and is a senior advisor to Republican Senator Jim Banks. He's worried that some progressive policies are starting to get traction here in the Hoosier State.
32: Not only do I believe that this is the best state in the country, but as I travel around the state, I'm hearing from Republicans, I'm hearing from delegates, I'm hearing from Hoosiers that are saying, listen, Republicans built this state through their values.
29: In a Thursday interview with WIBC's Tony Katz, England says his main focus is election security. And it's a delicate balance we must look at when it comes to data centers. That's part of what Indiana Governor Mike Braun said earlier today at the RV Industry Power Breakfast in Elkhart.
25: Indiana's growth is being half driven by data centers, even with the few that have gotten in. Got to be careful on that. If we stick our head in the sand, China will get ahead of us, and we will not be seeing the economic growth that we're currently seeing.
29: There are currently 4 operating data centers in Indiana, and 36 are planned for the future, but there has been opposition to them in some communities throughout the state. I'm Jarrett Lewis. 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
1: On Monday, North Judson officials approved plans to apply for a grant from the Department of Natural Resources. I'm Becca Shepherd from the WKVI Information Center. This grant could supply a wide range of park improvements in the future. During Monday night's town council meeting, council members discussed applying for a 2026 Land and Water Conservation Fund grant, which is offered through the Indiana Department of Natural Resources, or DNR. Councilors approved moving forward with the application process. Officials said the grant program previously helped to fund multiple park improvements in North Judson. It was explained that communities are only allowed to apply for these grants during even-numbered years, while the odd-numbered years are for state project funding. During discussion, council members talked about several projects in the town's park improvement plan. Ideas discussed included upgrades to athletic fields, more pickleball courts, improvements to parking, a skate park, and improvements to disc golf. The grant could potentially cover costs of up to $500,000, with the town to cover the remainder of the cost. It was noted that some project costs could potentially be reduced by using in-house work. Council members also discussed project priorities. It was stated that additional pickleball courts could improve competitiveness during the grant process, and it was noted that previous park improvements did increase the public's use of the areas. The council approved moving forward with a grant application process, stating that additional discussions for planning and details will take place over the coming weeks. At Monday's town council meeting, North Judson officials approved a $20,000 contribution to Community Services of Stark County, who has reported a projected $90,000 annual deficit in the wake of government and state funds being cut drastically over the past few years. During North Judson's council meeting, representatives from Community Services shared that the organization has been around for more than 50 years and has never requested this type of local government support before. North Judson officials noted that Community Services plays an important role locally, serving residents in the community, particularly at the North Judson Senior Site. Following discussion, the council approved its $20,000 contribution, totaling $90,000 when added to Stark County Commissioner's $70,000 contribution approved on Monday morning. Officials stated that Community Services still continues to face uncertainty regarding future state and federal funding levels. The North Judson Wayne Township Volunteer Fire Department shared with Town Council on Monday evening that it is seeking volunteers. The agency reports 4 open positions on its roster. Fire Department Representative Paul Rain stated that the department welcomes suggestions and referrals from community members who may know individuals interested in serving on the fire department. The open positions were shared as part of the department's regular report to the council, which also covered an update on equipment repairs. The station said they are still waiting on a quote for repair for Tanker 163 after a blowout caused damage. I'm Becca Shepherd from the WKVI Information Center. Visit our website, WKVI.com, or our Facebook page, Tri-County News, for all of your local news 24/7.
14: From the Tri-County Weather Center, I'm Bill Banks on All News 1520 WKVI. 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Partly cloudy tonight with a low in the upper 40s. Tomorrow, partly sunny, breezy, and a 40% chance of rain. High 71. The wind will be out of the east at 10 to 15, gusting to 25 miles per hour. Saturday, overcast and 72. I'm Bill Banks. 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
3: This is a Bloomberg Money Minute. The Dow closing at a fresh all-time high today, despite a lot of back and forth for stocks on conflicting news, advancements, then setbacks in U.S. peace negotiations with Iran. The latest, Iranian TV states that its president will not back down to U.S. demands to turn over the country's uranium. But still, the Dow up 276 points, up 0.5%. The Nasdaq added 23, the S&P 500 up 13. And even with the Strait of Hormuz still closed, oil was a little lower, closing at $96.35 a barrel. Aura Health Oy, the maker of those popular smart rings that track your health, fitness, and sleep, is the latest tech company to file paperwork to begin selling stock to the public. It'll happen a little later this year. And J.P. Morgan Chase CEO Jamie Dimon says AI technology will probably, quote, reduce our jobs down the line, but says the shift can largely be done through attrition, people not being replaced who quit or retire, instead of through layoffs. Tom Busby, Bloomberg Radio.
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19: Hoosier Ag Today Chief Meteorologist Ryan Martin's forecast splits the state from Memorial Day Monday through next Friday. In the north,
12: we go dry. Good evaporation, good sunshine, no major weather issues. But to the south, we do see a very active precipitation setup over the deep south, up through the Tennessee Valley, and close to the Ohio River. So I think we have to watch for showers coming into southern Indiana, let's just say I-70 southward, potentially every day, or at least a couple of times in that Monday through Friday stretch next week, while the north stays dry and gives us an opportunity for field work.
19: Get more forecast details online, HoosierAgToday.com.
1: Turning now to funeral arrangements. 79-year-old Joseph Joe William Downs of Fort Wayne, formerly of Knox, passed away May 9th. Friends will be received from 11 a.m. until the time of the 1 p.m. service this Saturday, May 23rd, at the Brayman & Son Memorial Chapel in Knox. Contributions may be made to the Humane Society or Doctors Without Borders in memory of 79-year-old Joseph Joe William Downs of Fort Wayne and formerly of Knox. 73-year-old Margie Mae Deller of Winnemac passed away May 12th. Visitation will take place from noon to 2 p.m. Saturday, May 23rd at Frayne Mortuary in Winnemac, with services to begin at 2 p.m. Memorial contributions may be made to the family care of Michael Deller in memory of 73-year-old Margie Mae Deller of Winnemac. Remember, you can find complete obituary information online at WKVI.com.
0: From the Tri-County Weather Center, I'm Bill Banks on All News 1520 WKVI. 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Partly cloudy tonight with a low in the upper 40s. Tomorrow, partly sunny, breezy, and a 40% chance of rain. High 71. The wind will be out of the east at 10 to 15, gusting to 25 miles per hour. Saturday, overcast and 72. I'm Bill Banks. 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
15: Tonight, it's the battle for Pulaski County as the Winnemac Warriors Baseball Club is hosting the West Central Trojans. We will be going live at 4:30 Eastern, 3:30 Central. Myself, along with sports analyst Kevin Hannon, to bring you all the action. We hope you join us for this big-time rivalry battle. Is that your sports check? We'll see you tonight. I'm Mitch Columbia.
16: AP News, I'm Ben Thomas. President Trump's again raising the specter of U.S. military intervention in Cuba, telling reporters,
17: other presidents have looked at this for 50, 60 years doing something, and it looks like I'll be the one that does it, so would be happy to do.
16: The comment came the day after the announcement of criminal charges against former Cuban President Raul Castro. Jennifer King reports on Capitol Hill, Republicans appear to be struggling to maintain support for the war in Iran.
18: Republican leaders declined to hold a vote on a House War Powers resolution, and planned votes have been delayed into June. The legislation would compel President Trump to withdraw from the war with Iran.
20: Are we not voting on it because the American people are sick and tired of this illegal war?
18: Democrat Jim McGovern of Massachusetts needled GOP leadership on the House floor.
20: It's costing tens of billions of dollars. Gas prices are through the roof. People can't afford their groceries. Is that why you're pulling it? You guys don't have the guts or the balls.
21: The House will be in order.
18: Republicans have been supportive of the president's efforts to destroy Iran's nuclear capabilities, but some are now saying the president's 60-day deadline to wage war without congressional approval has expired. Bill sponsor Gregory Meeks says Republicans are struggling to secure the numbers to defeat it.
22: Every Democrat was on board. We had the sufficient number of Republicans on board.
18: Jennifer King, Washington.
16: Senate Republicans departed Washington for the Memorial Day recess without voting on a bill to fund immigration enforcement, stalled over questions about White House security funding and the Trump administration's new fund to compensate Trump allies who feel they were persecuted. Democratic Senator Dick Durbin.
23: I don't know quite what to call it. It was a Capitol Police Cop Beaters Relief Fund.
16: And two-time NASCAR champion Kyle Busch has died after being hospitalized with what his family described as a severe illness. He was 41. This is AP News. Following last month's deadly outbreak of hantavirus on a cruise ship, investigators in Argentina have been searching for the source. Isabel DeBray reports they've been trapping rodents in the forests at the end of the world.
3: That is what the city of Ushuaia in Argentina proudly calls itself because it's so widely known as the southernmost city on Earth. It's here at this port the stricken cruise ships actually first began its journey. Almost everybody that we speak to in town are incredibly concerned, but not because they're worried about contracting hantavirus. They actually insist that the virus does not exist at all here in Ushuaia or the wider province of Tierra del Fuego. What they are concerned about is the impact all of the international frenzy and anxiety is having and will have on tourism, which is just such an important source of income here. People come from all over the world, and operators and agents say already cancellations.
16: The AP's Isabel DeBray. There are more stories at apnews.com. I'm Ben Thomas. 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

0: Capitol Hill objecting to President Trump's $1.8 billion fund that could give payouts to those who claim they were targeted by federal prosecutors. Acting Attorney General Todd Blanche scrambled to Capitol Hill to speak with Republicans.
1: And it's not clear if they had any assurances from the acting attorney general about how this could be tweaked or changed. But lawmakers who were leaving were expressing frustration with how that meeting went. And sounds like he certainly got an earful, what we've been hearing in public comments from Republicans even over the last 24 hours, that they're very frustrated with this.
0: ABC's Karen Travers, 41-year-old NASCAR legend Kyle Busch died after his family said he was undergoing treatment due to a severe illness. Stephen Colbert hosting the final episode of The Late Show Thursday night.
2: If you're just tuning into The Late Show, you missed a lot.
0: His final guest, Paul McCartney. This is ABC News. A federal judge dismissed charges against a former assistant principal in Virginia who was on trial for failing to act to protect a teacher against a six-year-old student. ABC Chief Justice Correspondent Pierre Thomas has more.
3: A former assistant principal in tears after a judge dismissed all criminal charges against her stemming from the 2023 shooting of a teacher by a six-year-old student. Ebony Parker was facing child abuse charges after a boy shot and wounded his first-grade teacher, Abby Zawerner, with a gun he brought to school in his backpack. Prosecutors alleged that Parker failed to act and to follow school protocol after staffers raised concerns that the student had a weapon.
0: A Florida biologist has won a $485,000 settlement this week after she was fired from a state agency for a social media post following the death of conservative activist Charlie Kirk. Attorneys for the woman say the settlement, which includes back pay and damages, is a hard-won vindication for her First Amendment rights. Dave Packer, ABC News.
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8: Losing a racing legend. You're listening to Network Indiana. I'm Jarrett Lewis. Two-time NASCAR champion Kyle Busch has passed away. In a statement from NASCAR released earlier this afternoon, they say they are saddened and heartbroken at Busch's passing. Earlier this week, it was announced that Kyle would miss the Coca-Cola 600 in Charlotte because of a severe illness. He was 41. Indiana Attorney General Todd Rokita says Hoosiers should have another option for Secretary of State beyond Diego Morales. Here's Ryan Hedrick.
9: He laid out his position Thursday at a State House news conference saying he knows what success looks like.
10: I've earned it. Highest vote total in Indiana history. I don't take any of that for granted. I work on it every day, and I don't see that happening in Diego's case now.
9: Rokita served as Indiana Secretary of State from 2002 to 2010. Ryan Hedrick, Network Indiana.
8: A former Republican candidate for a seat in the U.S. House of Representatives announced on Wednesday that he's running for Secretary of State. Max Engling lives in Hamilton County and is a senior advisor to Republican Senator Jim Banks. He's worried that some progressive policies are starting to get traction here in the Hoosier State.
11: Not only do I believe that this is the best state in the country, but as I travel around the state, I'm hearing from Republicans, I'm hearing from delegates, I'm hearing from Hoosiers that are saying, listen, Republicans built this state through their values.
8: In a Thursday interview with WIBC's Tony Katz, England says his main focus is election security. And it's a delicate balance we must look at when it comes to data centers. That's part of what Indiana Governor Mike Braun said earlier today at the RV Industry Power Breakfast in Elkhart.
12: Indiana's growth is being half driven by data centers, even with the few that have gotten in. Got to be careful on that. If we stick our head in the sand, China will get ahead of us, and we will not be seeing the economic growth that we're currently seeing.
8: There are currently 4 operating data centers in Indiana, and 36 are planned for the future, but there has been opposition to them in some communities throughout the state. I'm Jarrett Lewis. You're listening to Network Indiana.
13: On Monday, North Judson officials approved plans to apply for a grant from the Department of Natural Resources. I'm Becca Shepherd from the WKVI Information Center. This grant could supply a wide range of park improvements in the future. During Monday night's town council meeting, council members discussed applying for a 20-

0: to $500,000, with the town to cover the remainder of the cost. It was noted that some project costs could potentially be reduced by using in-house work. Council members also discussed project priorities. It was stated that additional pickleball courts could improve competitiveness during the grant process, and it was noted that previous park improvements did increase the public's use of the areas. The council approved moving forward with a grant application process, stating that additional discussions for planning and details will take place over the coming weeks. At Monday's town council meeting, North Judson officials approved a $20,000 contribution to Community Services of Stark County, who has reported a projected $90,000 annual deficit in the wake of government and state funds being cut drastically over the past few years. During North Judson's council meeting, representatives from Community Services shared that the organization has been around for more than 50 years and has never requested this type of local government support before. North Judson officials noted that Community Services plays an important role locally, serving residents in the community, particularly at the North Judson Senior Site. Following discussion, the council approved its $20,000 contribution, totaling $90,000 when added to Stark County Commissioner's $70,000 contribution approved on Monday morning. Officials stated that Community Services still continues to face uncertainty regarding future state and federal funding levels. The North Judson Wayne Township Volunteer Fire Department shared with town council on Monday evening that it is seeking volunteers. The agency reports 4 open positions on its roster. Fire Department Representative Paul Rain stated that the department welcomes suggestions and referrals from community members who may know individuals interested in serving on the fire department. The open positions were shared as part of the department's regular report to the council, which also covered an update on equipment repairs. The station said they are still waiting on a quote for repair for Tanker 163 after a blowout caused damage. I'm Becca Shepherd from the WKVI Information Center. Visit our website, WKVI.com, or our Facebook page, Tri-County News, for all of your local news 24/7.
1: From the Tri-County Weather Center, I'm Bill Banks on All News 1520 WKVI. 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Partly cloudy tonight with a low in the upper 40s. Tomorrow, partly sunny, breezy, and a 40% chance of rain. High 71. The wind will be out of the east at 10 to 15, gusting to 25 miles per hour. Saturday, overcast and 72. I'm Bill Banks. For your local forecast 24/7, visit WKVI.com.
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5: This is a Bloomberg Money Minute. The Dow closing at a fresh all-time high today, despite a lot of back and forth for stocks on conflicting news, advancements, then setbacks in U.S. peace negotiations with Iran. The latest, Iranian TV states that its president will not back down to U.S. demands to turn over the country's uranium. But still, the Dow up 276 points, up 0.5%. The Nasdaq added 23, the S&P 500 up 13. And even with the Strait of Hormuz still closed, oil was a little lower, closing at $96.35 a barrel. Aura Health Oy, the maker of those popular smart rings that track your health, fitness, and sleep, is the latest tech company to file paperwork to begin selling stock to the public. It'll happen a little later this year. And JPMorgan Chase CEO Jamie Dimon says AI technology will probably, quote, reduce our jobs down the line, but says the shift can largely be done through attrition, people not being replaced who quit or retire, instead of through layoffs. Tom Busby, Bloomberg Radio.
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4: Hoosier Ag Today Chief Meteorologist Ryan Martin's forecast splits the state from Memorial Day Monday through next Friday. In the north,
6: we go dry. Good evaporation, good sunshine, no major weather issues. But to the south, we do see a very active precipitation setup over the deep south up through the Tennessee Valley and close to the Ohio River. So I think we have to watch for showers coming into southern Indiana, let's just say I-70 southward, potentially every day, or at least a couple of times in that Monday through Friday stretch next week, while the north stays dry and gives us an opportunity for field work.
4: Get more forecast details online, HoosierAgToday.com.
7: Turning now to funeral arrangements. 79-year-old Joseph Joe William Downs of Fort Wayne, formerly of Knox, passed away May 9th. Friends will be received from 11 a.m. until the time of the 1 p.m. service this Saturday, May 23rd, at the Brayman & Son Memorial Chapel in Knox. Contributions may be made to the Humane Society or Doctors Without Borders in memory of 79-year-old Joseph Joe William Downs of Fort Wayne and formerly of Knox. 73-year-old Margie Mae Deller of Winnemac passed away May 12th. Visitation will take place from noon to 2 p.m. Saturday, May 23rd at Frayne Mortuary in Winnemac, with services to begin at 2 p.m. Memorial contributions may be made to the family care of Michael Deller in memory of 73-year-old Margie Mae Deller of Winnemac. Remember, you can find complete obituary information online at WKVI.com.
8: From the Tri-County Weather Center, I'm Bill Banks on All News 1520 WKVI. 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Partly cloudy tonight with a low in the upper 40s. Tomorrow, partly sunny, breezy, and a 40% chance of rain. High 71. The wind will be out of the east at 10 to 15, gusting to 25 miles per hour. Saturday, overcast and 72. I'm Bill Banks. 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
13: Network Indiana Sports, I'm Nick Rodecap. The Indiana Fever defeated Portland 90-73 last night, improving to 3-2 without Caitlin Clark, who was ruled out 90 minutes before tip-off with back soreness. Aaliyah Boston had 24 points and 8 rebounds on 8 of 11 shooting in her return from a lower leg injury, and head coach Stephanie White was pleased as Boston paced all scorers while playing just over 21 minutes.
14: I thought she looked great. She shot with confidence. She played with confidence. Her physicality was really good. I thought her balance was really good, and she did exactly what we need her to do. She takes control of the offense when we need her to, breaking the press when we need her to. But I thought overall just her conviction in everything she did was really good.
13: And on the gridiron, second-year Colts linebackers coach James Betcher is excited about the team's haul from this year's draft, which includes second-round linebacker C.J. Allen out of Georgia, fourth-round linebacker Bryce Betcher, no relation, out of Oregon, as well as edge rusher and Indiana native Caden Curry out of Ohio State. Allen spent the last two seasons as the Bulldogs' defensive play caller, turning in 8 tackles for loss en route to first-team All-American honors in 2025. Coach Betcher is just as impressed with Allen's intangibles.
15: Whatever it is, when you watch his tape, it's hard to miss him as a communicator. And that's him. When he's in the room, it's high intelligent questions. Like, the foundation of his play is his football intelligence.
13: OTAs begin on May 26th with mandatory minicamp running from June 9th through the 11th. 2012 IndyCar Series champion and 2014 Indy 500 winner Ryan Hunter-Reay joined the ride with JMV. He talked about his experience in the Indy 500, including last year's race where he looked primed to drink the milk for a second time before a hybrid failure took him out of the race with less than 40 laps to go.
16: The fact that we were going to come out in front of Alex Lowe with 2 lap cars between what would have been us and him, it's gut-wrenching, man. But that's the Indy 500. That's why it'll deal the greatest blows and it'll give you the most amazing moments of your life.
13: For Network Indiana Sports, I'm Nick Rodecap.
17: Fox News, I'm Chris DeMeo. NASCAR icon Kyle Busch has died.
18: He won 234 races across the sport's 3 national series, more than any driver in history, including 63 in the Cup Series.
17: Fox's Jay Berman. Busch's family earlier on Thursday said that he was hospitalized with severe illness. Kyle Busch was 41. The nation's new Federal Reserve Chair will be sworn in Saturday at the White House.
19: President Trump will host the swearing-in ceremony for the new Federal Reserve Chair, Kevin Warsh. It's the first time a Fed chair has been sworn in at the White House since Alan Greenspan nearly 40 years ago.
17: Fox's Jessica Rosenthal. Warsh was confirmed by the Senate earlier this month. He replaces Jerome Powell. Senate Republicans left Washington for the Memorial Day recess without voting on a roughly $70 billion bill to fund immigration enforcement agencies. America's listening to Fox News.
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0: You're listening to Network Indiana. I'm Jarrett Lewis. Two-time NASCAR champion Kyle Busch has passed away. In a statement from NASCAR released earlier this afternoon, they say they are saddened and heartbroken at Busch's passing. Earlier this week, it was announced that Kyle would miss the Coca-Cola 600 in Charlotte because of a severe illness. He was 41. Indiana Attorney General Todd Rokita says Hoosiers should have another option for Secretary of State beyond Diego Morales. Here's Ryan Hedrick.
1: He laid out his position Thursday at a State House news conference saying he knows what success looks like.
2: I've earned it. Highest vote total in Indiana history. I don't take any of that for granted. I work on it every day, and I don't see that happening in Diego's case now.
1: Rokita served as Indiana Secretary of State from 2002 to 2010. Ryan Hedrick, Network Indiana.
0: A former Republican candidate for a seat in the U.S. House of Representatives announced on Wednesday that he's running for Secretary of State. Max Engling lives in Hamilton County and is a senior advisor to Republican Senator Jim Banks. He's worried that some progressive policies are starting to get traction here in the Hoosier State.
3: Not only do I believe that this is the best state in the country, but as I travel around the state, I'm hearing from Republicans, I'm hearing from delegates, I'm hearing from Hoosiers that are saying, listen, Republicans built this state through their values.
0: In a Thursday interview with WIBC's Tony Katz, England says his main focus is election security. And it's a delicate balance we must look at when it comes to data centers. That's part of what Indiana Governor Mike Braun said earlier today at the RV Industry Power Breakfast in Elkhart.
22: Indiana's growth is being half driven by data centers, even with the few that have gotten in. Got to be careful on that. If we stick our head in the sand, China will get ahead of us, and we will not be seeing the economic growth that we're currently seeing.
0: There are currently 4 operating data centers in Indiana, and 36 are planned for the future, but there has been opposition to them in some communities throughout the state. I'm Jarrett Lewis. You're listening to Network Indiana.
25: Well, the Board of Public Works and Safety and the Common Council will meet Monday. I'm Rusty Nixon, Max 98.3 FM News. The Plymouth Board of Public Works and Safety and Common Council will meet on Monday, May 26th, starting at the Board of Works at 6 p.m. On that agenda, reports from the various city department heads and a request for street closures for downtown events. Common Council will begin its meeting immediately following the Board of Works. On that agenda are public hearings for the historic fire station renovation project and an application to vacate for Habitat for Humanity. Later in the meeting, an ordinance regarding permit and application fees for the city, as well as a resolution supporting a grant application for the restoration of the historic firehouse will be heard. Both meetings will be held in the council chambers on the second floor of the city building. Those attending should enter by the Garrow Street entrance. Meeting will also be live streamed on YouTube at City of Plymouth.
26: As a county, can we legally pass an ordinance designating the county as a Christian county? I know it's rather odd. I know it'll be controversial, but I'm curious if we can or not. My gut feeling is probably not, and even if you could, I don't think it would be probably the best idea.
25: That was the exchange between Marshall County Commissioner Adam Falstich and County Attorney Sean Cerisi at their meeting on Monday. Cerisi's response as to why it wouldn't be advisable centered on possible constitutional challenges that could be brought against the county, pointing to a history of acceptance of those coming to the United States for its tolerance of the right to worship, and objections from residents that may not espouse the Christian faith.
26: A good enough case for it. We got at least 30 different churches within the county, so I mean, figure I'd ask the question.
25: It's a delicate balance we must look at when it comes to data centers. That's part of what Indiana Governor Mike Braun had to say on Thursday at the RV Industry Power Breakfast in Elkhart.
22: Indiana's growth is being half driven by data centers, even with the few that have gotten in. Got to be careful on that. If we stick our head in the sand, China will get ahead of us, and we will not be seeing the economic growth that we're currently seeing.
25: Currently, there are 4 operating data centers in Indiana. 36 are planned for the future, but there's been opposition to them in some communities throughout the state. May 19th at approximately 9 a.m., Marshall County Sheriff's Department deputies responded to a residence in the 3000 block of Olive Road in reference to a man threatening Marshall County Highway Department employees with a rifle. Upon arrival, deputies made contact with the suspects, later identified as 51-year-old Jonathan Ashby. During the investigation, a search warrant was executed at the residence. Firearms and suspected drugs were located. Ashby was transported to the Marshall County Jail and booked for intimidation with a deadly weapon, possession of marijuana, and possession of paraphernalia. Suspects are considered innocent until proven guilty in a court of law. I'm Rusty Nixon, Max 98.3 FM News. 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
4: From the Tri-County Weather Center, I'm Bill Banks on All News 1520 WKVI. 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Partly cloudy tonight with a low in the upper 40s. Tomorrow, partly sunny, breezy, and a 40% chance of rain. High 71. The wind will be out of the east at 10 to 15, gusting to 25 miles per hour. Saturday, overcast and 72. I'm Bill Banks. 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
8: This is a Bloomberg Money Minute. The Dow closing at a fresh all-time high today, despite a lot of back and forth for stocks on conflicting news, advancements, then setbacks in U.S. peace negotiations with Iran. The latest, Iranian TV states that its president will not back down to U.S. demands to turn over the country's uranium. But still, the Dow up 276 points, up 0.5%. The Nasdaq added 23, the S&P 500 up 13. And even with the Strait of Hormuz still closed, oil was a little lower, closing at $96.35 a barrel. Aura Health Oy, the maker of those popular smart rings that track your health, fitness, and sleep, is the latest tech company to file paperwork to begin selling stock to the public. It'll happen a little later this year. And J.P. Morgan Chase CEO Jamie Dimon says AI technology will probably, quote, reduce our jobs down the line, but says the shift can largely be done through attrition, people not being replaced who quit or retire, instead of through layoffs. Tom Busby, Bloomberg Radio.
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12: Hoosier Ag Today Chief Meteorologist Ryan Martin's forecast splits the state from Memorial Day Monday through next Friday. In the north,
14: we go dry. Good evaporation, good sunshine, no major weather issues. But to the south, we do see a very active precipitation setup over the deep south, up through the Tennessee Valley, and close to the Ohio River. So I think we have to watch for showers coming into southern Indiana, let's just say I-70 southward, potentially every day, or at least a couple of times in that Monday through Friday stretch next week, while the north stays dry and gives us an opportunity for field work.
12: Get more forecast details online, HoosierAgToday.com.
25: Well, the Board of Public Works and Safety and the Common Council will meet Monday. I'm Rusty Nixon, Max 98.3 FM News. The Plymouth Board of Public Works and Safety and Common Council will meet on Monday, May 26th, starting at the Board of Works at 6 p.m. On that agenda, reports from the various city department heads and a request for street closures for downtown events. Common Council will begin its meeting immediately following the Board of Works. On that agenda are public hearings for the historic fire station renovation project and an application to vacate for Habitat for Humanity. Later in the meeting, an ordinance regarding permit and application fees for the city, as well as a resolution supporting a grant application for the restoration of the historic firehouse, will be heard. Both meetings will be held in the council chambers on the second floor of the city building. Those attending should enter by the Garrow Street entrance. Meeting will also be live streamed on YouTube at City of Plymouth.
26: As a county, can we legally pass an ordinance designating the county as a Christian county? I know it's rather odd. I know it'll be controversial, but I'm curious if we can or not.
15: My gut feeling is probably not, and even if you could, I don't think it would be probably the best idea.
25: That was the exchange between Marshall County Commissioner Adam Falstich and County Attorney Sean Cerisi at their meeting on Monday. Cerisi's response as to why it wouldn't be advisable centered on possible constitutional challenges that could be brought against the county, pointing to a history of acceptance of those coming to the United States for its tolerance of the right to worship, and objections from residents that may not espouse the Christian faith.
26: A good enough case for it. We can at least 30 different churches within the county. So, I mean, figure I'd ask the question.
25: It's a delicate balance we must look at when it comes to data centers. That's part of what Indiana Governor Mike Braun had to say on Thursday at the RV Industry Power Breakfast in Elkhart.
22: Indiana's growth is being half driven by data centers, even with the few that have gotten in. Got to be careful on that. If we stick our head in the sand, China will get ahead of us, and we will not be seeing the economic growth that we're currently seeing.
25: Currently, there are 4 operating data centers in Indiana. 36 are planned for the future, but there's been opposition to them in some communities throughout the state. May 19th at approximately 9 a.m., Marshall County Sheriff's Department deputies responded to a residence in the 3000 block of Olive Road in reference to a man threatening Marshall County Highway Department employees with a rifle. Upon arrival, deputies made contact with the suspects, later identified as 51-year-old Jonathan Ashby. During the investigation, a search warrant was executed at the residence. Firearms and suspected drugs were located. Ashby was transported to the Marshall County Jail and booked for intimidation with a deadly weapon, possession of marijuana, and possession of paraphernalia. Suspects are considered innocent until proven guilty in a court of law. I'm Rusty Nixon, Max 98.3 FM News. 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
4: From the Tri-County Weather Center, I'm Bill Banks on All News 1520 WKVI. 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Partly cloudy tonight with a low in the upper 40s. Tomorrow, partly sunny, breezy, and a 40% chance of rain. high 71. The wind will be out of the east at 10 to 15, gusting to 25 miles per hour. Saturday, overcast and 72. I'm Bill Banks. 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
25: Plymouth High School wasted no time naming an interim head coach for their football program after the surprise resignation of Ron Schaefer on Thursday night. Assistant Athletic Director Brent Corbett will take over for the coming season. We'll have an interview with Brent on Saturday as Saturday Morning Coaches Show gets underway at 7 o'clock. And we'll get to know the, head coach of the Plymouth Rockies. Don't forget Saturday as well. We will have a day of baseball at Bill Nixon Field. It's the Tony Ross Memorial Tournament, and we'll have all the Plymouth games in that one for you. First one we know will be on the air at 10:30 with our pregame, 11 o'clock with our first pitch. Eric Teal will join me for the play-by-play on that one. And then the second game, well, depends on who wins and who loses. So we'll let you know as the day goes on. But it's the Tony Ross Memorial Tournament, our Max 98.3 baseball game of the week on Saturday. That's your sports check. If you want sports news 24/7, all you got to do is go to our website, sportstothemax.net, our Facebook page, Sports to the Max, or podcasts. 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I'm Rusty Nixon, Max 98.3, part of the winning team at Kankakee Valley Broadcasting.
16: ABC News, I'm Dave Packer. More Republicans on Capitol Hill objecting to President Trump's $1.8 billion fund that could give payouts to those who claim they were targeted by federal prosecutors. Acting Attorney General Todd Blanche scrambled to Capitol Hill to speak with Republicans.
17: And it's not clear if they had any assurances from the acting Attorney General about how this could be tweaked or changed. But lawmakers who were leaving were expressing frustration with how that meeting went. And sounds like he certainly got an earful, what we've been hearing in public comments from Republicans even over the last 24 hours, that they're very frustrated with this.
16: ABC's Karen Travers, 41-year-old NASCAR legend Kyle Busch after his family said he was undergoing treatment due to a severe illness. Stephen Colbert hosting the final episode of The Late Show Thursday night.
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16: His final guest, Paul McCartney. This is ABC News. A federal judge dismissed charges against a former assistant principal in Virginia who was on trial for failing to act to protect a teacher against a six-year-old student. ABC Chief Justice Correspondent Pierre Thomas has more.
19: A former assistant principal in tears after a judge dismissed all criminal charges against her stemming from the 2023 shooting of a teacher by a six-year-old student. Ebony Parker was facing child abuse charges after a boy shot and wounded his first-grade teacher, Abby Zawerner, with a gun he brought to school in his backpack. Prosecutors alleged that Parker failed to act and to follow school protocol after staffers raised concerns that the student had a weapon.
16: A Florida biologist has won a $485,000 settlement this week after she was fired from a state agency for a social media post following the death of conservative activist Charlie Kirk. Attorneys for the woman say the settlement, which includes back pay and damages, is a hard-won vindication for her First Amendment rights. Dave Packer, ABC News.
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9: Losing a racing legend. You're listening to Network Indiana. I'm Jarrett Lewis. Two-time NASCAR champion Kyle Busch has passed away. In a statement from NASCAR released earlier this afternoon, they say they are saddened and heartbroken at Busch's passing. Earlier this week, it was announced that Kyle would miss the Coca-Cola 600 in Charlotte because of a severe illness. He was 41. Indiana Attorney General Todd Rokita says Hoosiers should have another option for Secretary of State beyond Diego Morales. Here's Ryan Hedrick.
11: He laid out his position Thursday at a State House news conference saying he knows what success looks like.
20: I've earned it. Highest vote total in Indiana history. I don't take any of that for granted. I work on it every day, and I don't see that happening in Diego's case now.
11: Rokita served as Indiana Secretary of State from 2002 to 2010. Ryan Hedrick, Network Indiana.
9: A former Republican candidate for a seat in the U.S. House of Representatives announced on Wednesday that he's running for Secretary of State. Max Engling lives in Hamilton County and is a senior advisor to Republican Senator Jim Banks. He's worried that some progressive policies are starting to get traction here in the Hoosier State.
21: Not only do I believe that this is the best state in the country, but as I travel around the state, I'm hearing from Republicans, I'm hearing from delegates, I'm hearing from Hoosiers that are saying, listen, Republicans built this state through their values.
9: In a Thursday interview with WIBC's Tony Katz, England says his main focus is election security. And it's a delicate balance we must look at when it comes to data centers. That's part of what Indiana Governor Mike Braun said earlier today at the RV Industry Power Breakfast in Elkhart.
22: Indiana's growth is being half driven by data centers, even with the few that have gotten in. Got to be careful on that. If we stick our head in the sand, China will get ahead of us, and we will not be seeing the economic growth that we're currently seeing.
9: There are currently 4 operating data centers in Indiana, and 36 are planned for the future, but there has been opposition to them in some communities throughout the state. I'm Jarrett Lewis. You're listening to Network Indiana.
23: On Monday, North Judson officials approved plans to apply for a grant from the Department of Natural Resources. I'm Becca Shepherd from the WKVI Information Center. This grant could supply a wide range of park improvements in the future. During Monday night's town council meeting, council members discussed applying for a 2026 Land and Water Conservation Fund grant, which is offered through the Indiana Department of Natural Resources, or DNR. Counselors approved moving forward with the application process. Officials said the grant program previously helped to fund multiple park improvements in North Judson. It was explained that communities are only allowed to apply for these grants during even-numbered years, while the odd-numbered years are for state project funding. During discussion, council members talked about several projects in the town's park improvement plan. Ideas discussed included upgrades to athletic fields, more pickleball courts, improvements to parking, a skate park, and improvements to disc golf. The grant could potentially cover costs of up to $500,000, with the town to cover the remainder of the cost. It was noted that some project costs could potentially be reduced by using in-house work. Council members also discussed project priorities. It was stated that additional pickleball courts could improve competitiveness during the grant process, and it was noted that previous park improvements did increase the public's use of the areas. The council approved moving forward with a grant application process, stating that additional discussions for planning and details will take place over the coming weeks. At Monday's town council meeting, North Judson officials approved a $20,000 contribution to Community Services of Stark County, who has reported a projected $90,000 annual deficit in the wake of government and state funds being cut drastically over the past few years. During North Judson's council meeting, representatives from Community Services shared that the organization has been around for more than 50 years and has never requested this type of local government support before. North Judson officials noted that Community Services plays an important role locally, serving residents in the community, particularly at the North Judson Senior Site. Following discussion, the council approved its $20,000 contribution, totaling $90,000 when added to Stark County Commissioner's $70,000 contribution approved on Monday morning. Officials stated that Community Services still continues to face uncertainty regarding future state and federal funding levels. The North Judson Wayne Township Volunteer Fire Department shared with town council on Monday evening that it is seeking volunteers. The agency reports 4 open positions on its roster. Fire Department Representative Paul Rain stated that the department welcomes suggestions and referrals from community members who may know individuals interested in serving on the fire department. The open positions were shared as part of the department's regular report to the council, which also covered an update on equipment repairs. The station said they are still waiting on a quote for repair for Tanker 163 after a blowout caused damage. I'm Becca Shepherd from the WKVI Information Center. Visit our website, WKVI.com, or our Facebook page, Tri-County News, for all of your local news 24/7.
4: From the Tri-County Weather Center, I'm Bill Banks on All News 1520 WKVI. 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Partly cloudy tonight with a low in the upper 40s. Tomorrow, partly sunny, breezy, and a 40% chance of rain. High 71. The wind will be out of the east at 10 to 15, gusting to 25 miles per hour. Saturday, overcast and 72. I'm Bill Banks. 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
12: This is a Bloomberg Money Minute. The Dow closing at a fresh all-time high today, despite a lot of back and forth for stocks on conflicting news, advancements, then setbacks in U.S. peace negotiations with Iran. The latest, Iranian TV states that its president will not back down to U.S. demands to turn over the country's uranium. But still, the Dow up 276 points, up 0.5%. The Nasdaq added 23, the S&P 500 up 13. And even with the Strait of Hormuz still closed, oil was a little lower, closing at $96.35 a barrel. Aura Health Oy, the maker of those popular smart rings that track your health, fitness, and sleep, is the latest tech company to file paperwork to begin selling stock to the public. It'll happen a little later this year. And JPMorgan Chase CEO Jamie Dimon says AI technology will probably, quote, reduce our jobs down the line, but says the shift can largely be done through attrition, people not being replaced who quit or retire, instead of through layoffs. Tom Busby, Bloomberg Radio.
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6: 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Hoosier Ag Today's founder Gary Truitt recently was honored with the Farm Broadcaster of the Year Award from our National Association of Farm Broadcasting. 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Congratulations, Gary.
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15: Hoosier Ag Today Chief Meteorologist Ryan Martin's forecast splits the state from Memorial Day Monday through next Friday. In the north,
25: we go dry. Good evaporation, good sunshine, no major weather issues. But to the south, we do see a very active precipitation setup over the deep south up through the Tennessee Valley and close to the Ohio River. So I think we have to watch for showers coming into southern Indiana, let's just say I-70 southward, potentially every day, or at least a couple of times in that Monday through Friday stretch next week, while the north stays dry and gives us an opportunity for field work.
15: Get more forecast details online, HoosierAgToday.com.
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28: A boy born in Joplin, Missouri was fascinated by anything with wheels and a motor. The odds of him going on to fascinate millions with his talent, 1 in 260,000. The odds of this born racer having 157 career top 10 finishes in NASCAR, 1 in 125 billion. The odds of him winning both the Daytona 500 and the Brickyard 400 in the same year, 1 in 195 million. The odds of a child being diagnosed with autism, 1 in 68. 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
0: ABC News, I'm Dave Packard. A growing revolt from Senate Republicans over President Trump's billion-dollar fund that could give payouts to the January 6th Capitol rioters. Angry senators voicing their concerns in a meeting with the acting attorney general.
1: And it's not clear if they had any assurances from the acting attorney general about how this could be tweaked or changed. But lawmakers who were leaving were expressing frustration with how that meeting went. And sounds like he certainly got an earful.
0: ABC's Karen Travers stunned reactions from race fans after the unexpected passing of NASCAR driver Kyle Busch. His death follows what's being called a severe illness. Busch was 41. After a sinkhole near one of two runways at New York's LaGuardia Airport, the runway now not expected to reopen until Saturday. It's been causing major delays and cancellations. Stephen Colbert closed out more than 30 years of late-night history Thursday night, hosting the network's final episode of The Late Show. This is ABC News. A botched execution in Tennessee leads to a big break for one death row inmate. ABC's Chuck Sievertson.
3: Getting at least another year to live on Tennessee's death row, Tony Carruthers, convicted of kidnapping and murdering three people in 1994. His executioners tried and failed for over an hour to establish an intravenous line for the lethal drugs. Governor Bill Lee announced Thursday that the state would not try again for at least a year. Tennessee prison officials say medical personnel established a primary IV line, but were unable to find a suitable vein for a backup and a central line as required by the state's execution plan. Protocol.
0: In San Diego.
8: La ilaha illallah. La ilaha illallah.
0: More than 2,000 people gathered near the Islamic Center to mourn the victims of Monday's shooting, including a security guard who delayed the suspected attackers from entering the school where children were. The center's imam said people had flown in from around the country for the service, the community now pleading for peace. Dave Packer, ABC News.
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9: Losing a racing legend. You're listening to Network Indiana. I'm Jarrett Lewis. Two-time NASCAR champion Kyle Busch has passed away. In a statement from NASCAR released earlier this afternoon, they say they are saddened and heartbroken at Busch's passing. Earlier this week, it was announced that Kyle would miss the Coca-Cola 600 in Charlotte because of a severe illness. He was 41. Indiana Attorney General Todd Rokita says Hoosiers should have another option for Secretary of State beyond Diego Morales. Here's Ryan Hedrick.
11: He laid out his position Thursday at a State House news conference saying he knows what success looks like.
17: I've earned it. Highest vote total in Indiana history. I don't take any of that for granted. I work on it every day, and I don't see that happening in Diego's case now.
11: Rokita served as Indiana's Secretary of State from 2002 to 2010. Ryan Hedrick, Network Indiana.
9: A former Republican candidate for a seat in the U.S. House of Representatives announced on Wednesday that he's running for Secretary of State. Max Engling lives in Hamilton County and is a senior advisor to Republican Senator Jim Banks. He's worried that some progressive policies are starting to get traction here in the Hoosier State.
21: Not only do I believe that this is the best state in the country, but as I travel around the state, I'm hearing from Republicans, I'm hearing from delegates, I'm hearing from Hoosiers that are saying, listen, Republicans built this state through their values.
9: In a Thursday interview with WIBC's Tony Katz, England says his main focus is election security. And it's a delicate balance we must look at when it comes to data centers. That's part of what Indiana Governor Mike Braun said earlier today at the RV Industry Power Breakfast in Elkhart.
4: Indiana's growth is being half-driven by data centers, even with the few that have gotten in. Got to be careful on that. If we stick our head in the sand, China will get ahead of us. And we will not be seeing the economic growth that we're currently seeing.
9: There are currently 4 operating data centers in Indiana, and 36 are planned for the future. But there has been opposition to them in some communities throughout the state. I'm Jarrett Lewis. You're listening to Network Indiana.
5: On Monday, North Judson officials approved plans to apply for a grant from the Department of Natural Resources. I'm Becca Shepherd from the WKVI Information Center. This grant could supply a wide range of park improvements in the future. During Monday night's town council meeting, council members discussed applying for a 2026 Land and Water Conservation Fund grant, which is offered through the Indiana Department of Natural Resources, or DNR. Councilors approved moving forward with the application process. Officials said the grant program previously helped to fund multiple park improvements in North Judson. It was explained that communities are only allowed to apply for these grants during even-numbered years, while the odd-numbered years are for state project funding. During discussion, council members talked about several projects in the town's park improvement plan. Ideas discussed included upgrades to athletic fields, more pickleball courts, improvements to parking, a skate park, and improvements to disc golf. The grant could potentially cover costs of up to $500,000, with the town to cover the remainder of the cost. It was noted that some project costs could potentially be reduced by using in-house work. Council members also discussed project priorities. It was stated that additional pickleball courts could improve competitiveness during the grant process, and it was noted that previous park improvements did increase the public's use of the areas. The council approved moving forward with a grant application process, stating that additional discussions for planning and details will take place over the coming weeks. At Monday's town council meeting, North Judson officials approved a $20,000 contribution to Community Services of Stark County, who has reported a projected $90,000 annual deficit in the wake of government and state funds being cut drastically over the past few years. During North Judson's council meeting, representatives from Community Services shared that the organization has been around for more than 50 years and has never requested this type of local government support before. North Judson officials noted that Community Services plays an important role locally, serving residents in the community, particularly at the North Judson Senior Site. Following discussion, the council approved its $20,000 contribution, totaling $90,000 when added to Stark County Commissioner's $70,000 contribution approved on Monday morning. Officials stated that Community Services still continues to face uncertainty regarding future state and federal funding levels. The North Judson Wayne Township Volunteer Fire Department shared with Town Council on Monday evening that it is seeking volunteers. The agency reports 4 open positions on its roster. Fire Department Representative Paul Rain stated that the department welcomes suggestions and referrals from community members who may know individuals interested in serving on the fire department. The open positions were shared as part of the department's regular report to the council, which also covered an update on equipment repairs. The station said they are still waiting on a quote for repair for Tanker 163 after a blowout caused damage. I'm Becca Shepherd from the WKVI Information Center. Visit our website, WKVI.com, or our Facebook page, Tri-County News, for all of your local news 24/7.
7: From the Tri-County Weather Center, I'm Bill Banks on All News 1520 WKVI. 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Partly cloudy tonight with a low in the upper 40s. Tomorrow, partly sunny, breezy, and a 40% chance of rain. High 71. The wind will be out of the east at 10 to 15, gusting to 25 miles per hour. Saturday, overcast and 72. I'm Bill Banks. 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
14: This is a Bloomberg Money Minute. The Dow closing at a fresh all-time high today, despite a lot of back and forth for stocks on conflicting news, advancements, then setbacks in U.S. peace negotiations with Iran. The latest, Iranian TV states that its president will not back down to U.S. demands to turn over the country's uranium. But still, the Dow up 276 points, up 0.5%. The Nasdaq added 23, the S&P 500 up 13. And even with the Strait of Hormuz still closed, oil was a little lower, closing at $96.35 a barrel. Aura Health Oy, the maker of those popular smart rings that track your health, fitness, and sleep, is the latest tech company to file paperwork to begin selling stock to the public. It'll happen a little later this year. And J.P. Morgan Chase CEO Jamie Dimon says AI technology will probably, quote, reduce our jobs down the line, but says the shift can largely be done through attrition, people not being replaced who quit or retire, instead of through layoffs. Tom Busby, Bloomberg Radio.
18: This is Kurt Lancaster from the Texas Farm Bureau Radio Network. Hoosier Ag Today's founder, Gary Troy, was recently honored with a Farm Broadcaster of the Year Award from our National Association of Farm Broadcasting. A big Texas hats off to you, Gary. 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

0: for you? Who will you perform for?
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5: Hoosier Ag Today Chief Meteorologist Ryan Martin's forecast splits the state from Memorial Day Monday through next Friday. In the north,
7: we go dry. Good evaporation, good sunshine, no major weather issues. But to the south, we do see a very active precipitation setup over the deep south, up through the Tennessee Valley, and close to the Ohio River. So I think we have to watch for showers coming into southern Indiana, let's just say I-70 southward, potentially every day, or at least a couple of times in that Monday through Friday stretch next week, while the north stays dry and gives us an opportunity for field work.
5: Get more forecast details online, HoosierAgToday.com.
8: Turning now to funeral arrangements. 79-year-old Joseph Joe William Downs of Fort Wayne, formerly of Knox, passed away May 9th. Friends will be received from 11 a.m. until the time of the 1 p.m. service this Saturday, May 23rd, at the Brayman & Son Memorial Chapel in Knox. Contributions may be made to the Humane Society or Doctors Without Borders in memory of 79-year-old Joseph Joe William Downs of Fort Wayne and formerly of Knox. 73-year-old Margie Mae Deller of Winnemac passed away May 12th. Visitation will take place from noon to 2 p.m. Saturday, May 23rd at Frayne Mortuary in Winnemac, with services to begin at 2 p.m. Memorial contributions may be made to the family care of Michael Deller in memory of 73-year-old Margie Mae Deller of Winnemac. Remember, you can find complete obituary information online at WKVI.com.
9: From the Tri-County Weather Center, I'm Bill Banks on All News 1520 WKVI. 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Partly cloudy tonight with a low in the upper 40s. Tomorrow, partly sunny, breezy, and a 40% chance of rain. High 71. The wind will be out of the east at 10 to 15, gusting to 25 miles per hour. Saturday, overcast and 72. I'm Bill Banks. 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

0: Network Indiana Sports, I'm Nick Rodekamp. The Indiana Fever defeated Portland 90-73 last night, improving to 3-2 without Caitlin Clark, who was ruled out 90 minutes before tip-off with back soreness. Aaliyah Boston had 24 points and 8 rebounds on 8 of 11 shooting in her return from a lower leg injury. And head coach Stephanie White was pleased as Boston paced all scorers while playing just over 21 minutes.
1: I thought she looked great. She shot with confidence. She played with confidence. Her physicality was really good. I thought her balance was really good. And she did exactly what we need her to do. She takes control of the offense when we need her to, breaking the press when we need her to. But I thought overall, just her conviction and everything she did was really good.
0: And on the gridiron, second-year Colts linebackers coach James Betcher is excited about the team's haul from this year's draft, which includes second-round linebacker C.J. Allen out of Georgia, fourth-round linebacker Bryce Betcher, no relation, out of Oregon, as well as edge rusher and Indiana native Caden Curry out of Ohio State. Allen spent the last two seasons as the Bulldogs' defensive play caller, turning in 8 tackles for loss en route to first-team All-American honors in 2025. Coach Betcher is just as impressed with Allen's intangibles.
2: Whatever it is, when you watch his tape, it's hard to miss him as a communicator. And that's him. When he's in the room, it's high intelligent questions. Like, the foundation of his play is his football intelligence.
0: OTAs begin on May 26th with mandatory minicamp running from June 9th through the 11th. 2012 IndyCar Series champion and 2014 Indy 500 winner Ryan Hunter-Reay joined the ride with JMV. He talked about his experience in the Indy 500, including last year's race where he looked primed to drink the milk for a second time before a hybrid failure took him out of the race with less than 40 laps to go.
3: The fact that we were going to come out in front of Alex Blow with 2 lap cars between what would have been us and him, it's gut-wrenching, man. But that's the Indy 500. That's why it'll deal the greatest blows and it'll give you the most amazing moments of your life.
0: For Network Indiana Sports, I'm Nick Rodekamp.
4: News. I'm Chris DeMeo. NASCAR icon Kyle Busch has died.
5: He won 234 races across the sport's 3 national series, more than any driver in history, including 63 in the Cup Series.
4: Fox's Jay Berman. Busch's family said early on Thursday that he was hospitalized with severe illness. Kyle Busch was 41. A new Fox News poll finds voters believe fraud in federal social programs is rampant.
6: More than 7 out of 10 people think welfare and social service program fraud in the U.S. is a common occurrence. How should that be dealt with? More than half of respondents, 56%, say the priority should be on ensuring benefits are available, while 43% say emphasis should be on preventing fraud.
4: Fox's Gernal Scott. 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
12: Losing a racing legend. You're listening to Network Indiana. I'm Jarrett Lewis. 2-time NASCAR champion Kyle Busch has passed away. In a statement from NASCAR released earlier this afternoon, they say they are saddened and heartbroken at Busch's passing. Earlier this week, it was announced that Kyle would miss the Coca-Cola 600 in Charlotte because of a severe illness. He was 41. Indiana Attorney General Todd Rokita says Hoosiers should have another option for Secretary of State beyond Diego Morales. Here's Ryan Hedrick.
13: He laid out his position Thursday at a State House news conference saying he knows what success looks like.
14: I've earned it. Highest vote total in Indiana history. I don't take any of that for granted. I work on it every day, and I don't see that happening in Diego's case now.
13: Rokita served as Indiana Secretary of State from 2002 to 2010. Ryan Hedrick, Network Indiana.
12: A former Republican candidate for a seat in the U.S. House of Representatives announced on Wednesday that he's running for Secretary of State. Max Engling lives in Hamilton County and is a senior advisor to Republican Senator Jim Banks. He's worried that some progressive policies are starting to get traction here in the Hoosier State.
15: Not only do I believe that this is the best state in the country, but as I travel around the state, I'm hearing from Republicans, I'm hearing from delegates, I'm hearing from Hoosiers that are saying, listen, Republicans built this state through their values.
12: In a Thursday interview with WIBC's Tony Katz, England says his main focus is election security. And it's a delicate balance we must look at when it comes to data centers. That's part of what Indiana Governor Mike Braun said earlier today at the RV Industry Power Breakfast in Elkhart.
16: Indiana's growth is being half driven by data centers, even with the few that have gotten in. Got to be careful on that. If we stick our head in the sand, China will get ahead of us, and we will not be seeing the economic growth that we're currently seeing.
12: There are currently 4 operating data centers in Indiana, and 36 are planned for the future, but there has been opposition to them in some communities throughout the state. I'm Jarrett Lewis. You're listening to Network Indiana.
17: Well, the Board of Public Works and Safety and the Common Council will meet Monday. I'm Rusty Nixon, Max 98.3 FM News. The Plymouth Board of Public Works and Safety and Common Council will meet on Monday, May 26th, starting at the Board of Works at 6 p.m. On that agenda, reports from the various city department heads and a request for street closures for downtown events. Common Council will begin its meeting immediately following the Board of Works. On that agenda are public hearings for the historic fire station renovation project and an application to vacate for Habitat for Humanity. Later in the meeting, an ordinance regarding permit and application fees for the city, as well as a resolution supporting a grant application for the restoration of the historic firehouse, will be heard. Both meetings will be held in the council chambers on the second floor of the city building. Those attending should enter by the Garrow Street entrance. Meeting will also be live streamed on YouTube at City of Plymouth.
18: As a county, can we legally pass an ordinance designating the county as a Christian county? I know it's rather odd. I know it'll be controversial, but I'm curious if we can or not.
19: My gut feeling is probably not, and even if you could, I don't think it would be probably the best idea.
17: That was the exchange between Marshall County Commissioner Adam Falstich and County Attorney Sean Cerisi at their meeting on Monday. Cerisi's response as to why it wouldn't be advisable centered on possible constitutional challenges that could be brought against the county, pointing to a history of acceptance of those coming to the United States for its tolerance of the right to worship, and objections from residents that may not espouse the Christian faith.
18: A good enough case for it. We can at least 30 different churches within the county. So, I mean, figure I'd ask the question.
17: It's a delicate balance we must look at when it comes to data centers. That's part of what Indiana Governor Mike Braun had to say on Thursday at the RV Industry Power Breakfast in Elkhart.
16: Indiana's growth is being half driven by data centers, even with the few that have gotten in. Got to be careful on that. If we stick our head in the sand, China will get ahead of us, and we will not be seeing the economic growth that we're currently seeing.
17: Currently, there are 4 operating data centers in Indiana. 36 are planned for the future, but there's been opposition to them in some communities throughout the state. May 19th at approximately 9 a.m., Marshall County Sheriff's Department deputies responded to a residence in the 3000 block of Olive Road in reference to a man threatening Marshall County Highway Department employees with a rifle. Upon arrival, deputies made contact with the suspects, later identified as 51-year-old Jonathan Ashby. During the investigation, a search warrant was executed at the residence. Firearms and suspected drugs were located. Ashby was transported to the Marshall County Jail and booked for intimidation with a deadly weapon, possession of marijuana, and possession of paraphernalia. Suspects are considered innocent until proven guilty in a court of law. I'm Rusty Nixon, Max 98.3 FM News. 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
20: From the Tri-County Weather Center, I'm Bill Banks on All News 1520 WKVI. 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Partly cloudy tonight with a low in the upper 40s. Tomorrow, partly sunny, breezy, and a 40% chance of rain. high 71. The wind will be out of the east at 10 to 15, gusting to 25 miles per hour. Saturday, overcast and 72. I'm Bill Banks. 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
24: This is a Bloomberg Money Minute. The Dow closing at a fresh all-time high today, despite a lot of back and forth for stocks on conflicting news, advancements, then setbacks in U.S. peace negotiations with Iran. The latest, Iranian TV states that its president will not back down to U.S. demands to turn over the country's uranium. But still, the Dow up 276 points, up 0.5%. The Nasdaq added 23, the S&P 500 up 13. And even with the Strait of Hormuz still closed, oil was a little lower, closing at $96.35 a barrel. Aura Health Oy, the maker of those popular smart rings that track your health, fitness, and sleep, is the latest tech company to file paperwork to begin selling stock to the public. It'll happen a little later this year. And J.P. Morgan Chase CEO Jamie Dimon says AI technology will probably, quote, reduce our jobs down the line, but says the shift can largely be done through attrition, people not being replaced who quit or retire, instead of through layoffs. Tom Busby, Bloomberg Radio.
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26: All right, everybody, squeeze in. 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
23: 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I'm Eric Pfeiffer. 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
0: Hoosier Ag Today Chief Meteorologist Ryan Martin's forecast splits the state from Memorial Day Monday through next Friday. In the north,
3: we go dry. Good evaporation, good sunshine, no major weather issues. But to the south, we do see a very active precipitation setup over the deep south, up through the Tennessee Valley, and close to the Ohio River. So I think we have to watch for showers coming into southern Indiana, let's just say I-70 southward, potentially every day, or at least a couple of times in that Monday through Friday stretch next week, while the north stays dry and gives us an opportunity for field work.
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4: Well, the Board of Public Works and Safety and the Common Council will meet Monday. I'm Rusty Nixon, Max 98.3 FM News. The Plymouth Board of Public Works and Safety and Common Council will meet on Monday, May 26th, starting at the Board of Works at 6 p.m. On that agenda, reports from the various city department heads and a request for street closures for downtown events. Common Council will begin its meeting immediately following the Board of Works. On that agenda are public hearings for the historic fire station renovation project and an application to vacate for Habitat for Humanity. Later in the meeting, an ordinance regarding permit and application fees for the city, as well as a resolution supporting a grant application for the restoration of the historic firehouse, will be heard. Both meetings will be held in the council chambers on the second floor of the city building. Those attending should enter by the Garrow Street entrance. Meeting will also be live streamed on YouTube at City of Plymouth.
18: As a county, can we legally pass an ordinance designating the county as a Christian county? I know it's rather odd. I know it'll be controversial, but I'm curious if we can or not.
19: My gut feeling is probably not, and even if you could, I don't think it would be probably the best idea.
4: That was the exchange between Marshall County Commissioner Adam Falstich and County Attorney Sean Cerisi at their meeting on Monday. Cerisi's response as to why it wouldn't be advisable centered on possible constitutional challenges that could be brought against the county, pointing to a history of acceptance of those coming to the United States for its tolerance of the right to worship, and objections from residents that may not espouse the Christian faith.
18: A good enough case for it. We can at least 30 different churches within the county. So, I mean, figure I'd ask the question.
4: It's a delicate balance we must look at when it comes to data centers. That's part of what Indiana Governor Mike Braun had to say on Thursday at the RV Industry Power Breakfast in Elkhart.
16: Indiana's growth is being half driven by data centers, even with the few that have gotten in. Got to be careful on that. If we stick our head in the sand, China will get ahead of us, and we will not be seeing the economic growth that we're currently seeing.
4: Currently, there are 4 operating data centers in Indiana. 36 are planned for the future, but there's been opposition to them in some communities throughout the state. May 19th at approximately 9 a.m., Marshall County Sheriff's Department deputies responded to a residence in the 3000 block of Olive Road in reference to a man threatening Marshall County Highway Department employees with a rifle. Upon arrival, deputies made contact with the suspects, later identified as 51-year-old Jonathan Ashby. During the investigation, a search warrant was executed at the residence. Firearms and suspected drugs were located. Ashby was transported to the Marshall County Jail and booked for intimidation with a deadly weapon, possession of marijuana, and possession of paraphernalia. Suspects are considered innocent until proven guilty in a court of law. I'm Rusty Nixon, Max 98.3 FM News. 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
20: From the Tri-County Weather Center, I'm Bill Banks on All News 1520 WKVI. 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Partly cloudy tonight with a low in the upper 40s. Tomorrow, partly sunny, breezy, and a 40% chance of rain. High 71. The wind will be out of the east at 10 to 15, gusting to 25 miles per hour. Saturday, overcast and 72. I'm Bill Banks. 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
4: Plymouth High School wasted no time naming an interim head coach for their football program after the surprise resignation of Ron Schaefer on Thursday night. Assistant Athletic Director Brent Corbett will take over for the coming season. We'll have an interview with Brent on Saturday as Saturday Morning Coaches Show gets underway at 7 o'clock. And we'll get to know the, new head coach of the Plymouth Rockies. Don't forget Saturday as well. We will have a day of baseball at Bill Nixon Field. It's the Tony Ross Memorial Tournament, and we'll have all the Plymouth games in that one for you. First one we know, we'll be on the air at 10:30 with our pregame, 11 o'clock with our first pitch. Eric Teal will join me for the play-by-play on that one. And then the second game, well, depends on who wins and who loses. So we'll let you know as the day goes on. But it's the Tony Ross Memorial Tournament, our Max 98.3 baseball game of the week on Saturday. That's your sports check. 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Yeah, you can get those. 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I'm Rusty Nixon, Max 98.3, part of the winning team at Kankakee Valley Broadcasting.
7: ABC News, I'm Dave Packer. A growing revolt from Senate Republicans over President Trump's billion-dollar fund that could give payouts to the January 6th Capitol rioters. Angry senators voicing their concerns in a meeting with the acting attorney general.
8: And it's not clear if they had any assurances from the acting attorney general about how this could be tweaked or changed. But lawmakers who were leaving were expressing frustration with how that meeting went. And sounds like he certainly got an earful.
7: ABC's Karen Travers, stunned reactions from race fans after the unexpected passing of NASCAR driver Kyle Busch. His death follows what's being called a severe illness. Busch was 41. After a sinkhole near one of two runways at New York's LaGuardia Airport, the runway now not expected to reopen until Saturday. It's been causing major delays and cancellations. Stephen Colbert closed out more than 30 years of late-night history Thursday night, hosting the network's final episode of The Late Show. This is ABC News. A botched execution in Tennessee leads to a big break for one death row inmate. ABC's Chuck Sievertson.
9: Getting at least another year to live on Tennessee's death row, Tony Carruthers, convicted of kidnapping and murdering three people in 1994. His executioners tried and failed for over an hour to establish an intravenous line for the lethal drugs. Governor Bill Lee announced Thursday that the state would not try again for at least a year. Tennessee prison officials say medical personnel established a primary IV line, but were unable to find a suitable vein for a backup and a central line as required by the state's execution protocol.
7: In San Diego.
10: La ilaha illallah. La ilaha illallah.
7: More than 2,000 people gathered near the Islamic Center to mourn the victims of Monday's shooting, including a security guard who delayed the suspected attackers from entering the school where children were. The center's imam said people had flown in from around the country for the service. The community now pleading for peace. Dave Packer, ABC News.
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13: Losing a racing legend. You're listening to Network Indiana. I'm Jarrett Lewis. Two-time NASCAR champion Kyle Busch has passed away. In a statement from NASCAR released earlier this afternoon, they say they are saddened and heartbroken at Busch's passing. Earlier this week, it was announced that Kyle would miss the Coca-Cola 600 in Charlotte because of a severe illness. He was 41. Indiana Attorney General Todd Rokita says Hoosiers should have another option for Secretary of State beyond Diego Morales. Here's Ryan Hedrick.
14: He laid out his position Thursday at a State House news conference saying he knows what success looks like.
15: I've earned it. Highest vote total in Indiana history. I don't take any of that for granted. I work on it every day, and I don't see that happening in Diego's case now.
14: Rokita served as Indiana Secretary of State from 2002 to 2010. Ryan Hedrick, Network Indiana.
13: A former Republican candidate for a seat in the U.S. House of Representatives announced on Wednesday that he's running for Secretary of State. Max Engling lives in Hamilton County and is a senior advisor to Republican Senator Jim Banks. He's worried that some progressive policies are starting to get traction here in the Hoosier State.
17: Not only do I believe that this is the best state in the country, but as I travel around the state, I'm hearing from Republicans, I'm hearing from delegates, I'm hearing from Hoosiers that are saying, listen, Republicans built this state through their values.
13: In a Thursday interview with WIBC's Tony Katz, England says his main focus is election security. And it's a delicate balance we must look at when it comes to data centers. That's part of what Indiana Governor Mike Braun said earlier today at the RV Industry Power Breakfast in Elkhart.
16: Indiana's growth is being half driven by data centers, even with the few that have gotten in. Got to be careful on that. If we stick our head in the sand, China will get ahead of us, and we will not be seeing the economic growth that we're currently seeing.
13: There are currently 4 operating data centers in Indiana, and 36 are planned for the future, but there has been opposition to them in some communities throughout the state. I'm Jarrett Lewis. You're listening to Network Indiana.
21: On Monday, North Judson officials approved plans to apply for a grant from the Department of Natural Resources. I'm Becca Shepherd from the WKVI Information Center. This grant could supply a wide range of park improvements in the future. During Monday night's town council meeting, council members discussed applying for a 2026 Land and Water Conservation Fund grant, which is offered through the Indiana Department of Natural Resources, or DNR. Counselors approved moving forward with the application process. Officials said the grant program previously helped to fund multiple park improvements in North Judson. It was explained that communities are only allowed to apply for these grants during even-numbered years, while the odd-numbered years are for state project funding. During discussion, council members talked about several projects in the town's park improvement plan. Ideas discussed included upgrades to athletic fields, more pickleball courts, improvements to parking, a skate park, and improvements to disc golf. The grant could potentially cover costs of up to $500,000, with the town to cover the remainder of the cost. It was noted that some project costs could potentially be reduced by using in-house work. Council members also discussed project priorities. It was stated that additional pickleball courts could improve competitiveness during the grant process, and it was noted that previous park improvements did increase the public's use of the areas. The council approved moving forward with the grant application process, stating that additional discussions for planning and details will take place over the coming weeks. At Monday's town council meeting, North Judson officials approved a $20,000 contribution to Community Services of Stark County, who has reported a projected $90,000 annual deficit in the wake of government and state funds being cut drastically over the past few years. During North Judson's council meeting, representatives from Community Services shared that the organization has been around for more than 50 years and has never requested this type of local government support before. North Judson officials noted that Community Services plays an important role locally, serving residents in the community, particularly at the North Judson Senior Site. Following discussion, the council approved its $20,000 contribution, totaling $90,000 when added to Stark County Commissioner's $70,000 contribution approved on Monday morning. Officials stated that Community Services still continues to face uncertainty regarding future state and federal funding levels. The North Judson Wayne Township Volunteer Fire Department shared with town council on Monday evening that it is seeking volunteers. The agency reports 4 open positions on its roster. Fire Department Representative Paul Rain stated that the department welcomes suggestions and referrals from community members who may know individuals interested in serving on the fire department. The open positions were shared as part of the department's regular report to the council, which also covered an update on equipment repairs. The station said they are still waiting on a quote for repair for Tanker 163 after a blowout caused damage. I'm Becca Shepherd from the WKVI Information Center. Visit our website, WKVI.com, or our Facebook page, Tri-County News, for all of your local news 24/7.
20: From the Tri-County Weather Center, I'm Bill Banks on All News 1520 WKVI. 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Partly cloudy tonight with a low in the upper 40s. Tomorrow, partly sunny, breezy, and a 40% chance of rain. High 71. The wind will be out of the east at 10 to 15, gusting to 25 miles per hour. Saturday, overcast and 72. I'm Bill Banks. 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
2: This is a Bloomberg Money Minute. The Dow closing at a fresh all-time high today, despite a lot of back and forth for stocks on conflicting news, advancements, then setbacks in U.S. peace negotiations with Iran. The latest, Iranian TV states that its president will not back down to U.S. demands to turn over the country's uranium. But still, the Dow up 276 points, up 0.5%. The Nasdaq added 23, the S&P 500 up 13. And even with the Strait of Hormuz still closed, oil was a little lower, closing at $96.35 a barrel. Aura Health Oy, the maker of those popular smart rings that track your health, fitness, and sleep, is the latest tech company to file paperwork to begin selling stock to the public. It'll happen a little later this year. And J.P. Morgan Chase CEO Jamie Dimon says AI technology will probably, quote, reduce our jobs down the line, but says the shift can largely be done through attrition, people not being replaced who quit or retire, instead of through layoffs. Tom Busby, Bloomberg Radio.
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0: Every day, I wake up at 5 a.m. to give Dad his medicine. 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
18: Hoosier Ag Today Chief Meteorologist Ryan Martin's forecast splits the state from Memorial Day Monday through next Friday. In the north,
24: we go dry. Good evaporation, good sunshine, no major weather issues. But to the south, we do see a very active precipitation setup over the deep south, up through the Tennessee Valley, and close to the Ohio River. So I think we have to watch for showers coming into southern Indiana, let's just say I-70 southward, potentially every day, or at least a couple of times in that Monday through Friday stretch next week, while the north stays dry and gives us an opportunity for field work.
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21: Turning now to funeral arrangements. 79-year-old Joseph Joe William Downs of Fort Wayne, formerly of Knox, passed away May 9th. Friends will be received from 11 a.m. until the time of the 1 p.m. service this Saturday, May 23rd, at the Brayman & Son Memorial Chapel in Knox. Contributions may be made to the Humane Society or Doctors Without Borders in memory of 79-year-old Joseph Joe William Downs of Fort Wayne and formerly of Knox. 73-year-old Margie Mae Deller of Winnemac passed away May 12th. Visitation will take place from noon to 2 p.m. Saturday, May 23rd at Frayne Mortuary in Winnemac, with services to begin at 2 p.m. Memorial contributions may be made to the family care of Michael Deller in memory of 73-year-old Margie Mae Deller of Winnemac. Remember, you can find complete obituary information online at WKVI.com.
20: 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Partly cloudy tonight with a low in the upper 40s. Tomorrow, partly sunny, breezy, and a 40% chance of rain. High 71. The wind will be out of the east at 10 to 15, gusting to 25 miles per hour. Saturday, overcast and 72. I'm Bill Banks. 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
7: as the Winamac Warriors Baseball Club is hosting the West Central Trojans. We will be going live at 4:30 Eastern, 3:30 Central. Myself, along with sports analyst Kevin Hannon, to bring you all the action. We hope you join us for this big-time rivalry battle. Is that your sports check? We'll see you tonight. I'm Mitch Columbia.
8: AP News, I'm Marcela Sanchez. President Trump is again raising the possibility of U.S. military intervention in Cuba. On Wednesday, the president said,
9: "There won't be escalation. I don't think there needs to be."
8: But yesterday,
9: other presidents have looked at this for 50, 60 years doing something, and it looks like I'll be the one that does it.
8: This new threat of military intervention takes on greater weight a day after the administration announced criminal charges against former Cuban President Raúl Castro. Republicans in Congress appear to be struggling to maintain political support for the war in Iran, the AP's Jennifer King reports.
10: Republican leaders declined to hold a vote on a House War Powers resolution, and planned votes have been delayed into June. The legislation would compel President Trump to withdraw from the war with Iran.
11: Are we not voting on it because the American people are sick and tired of this illegal war?
10: Democrat Jim McGovern of Massachusetts needled GOP leadership on the House floor.
11: It's costing tens of billions of dollars. Gas prices are through the roof. People can't afford their groceries. Is that why you're pulling it? You guys don't have the guts or the balls.
12: The House will be in order.
10: Republicans have been supportive of the president's efforts to destroy Iran's nuclear capabilities, but some are now saying the president's 60-day deadline to wage war without congressional approval has expired. Bill sponsor Gregory Meeks says Republicans are struggling to secure the numbers to defeat it.
25: Every Democrat was on board. We had the sufficient number of Republicans on board.
10: Jennifer King, Washington.
8: Stephen Colbert chatted with Paul McCartney and joined him on stage for a raucous performance of Hello Goodbye on the final broadcast of CBS's The Late Show last night. A bittersweet farewell for the canceled show that ended its 33-year run. More stories at apnews.com. This is AP News. The WNBA has warned one of its teams for failing to report an injury to a top star on time. Correspondent Gethin Kulbal has more.
27: The WNBA has warned the Indiana Fever for not properly reporting an injury to star guard Caitlin Clark. The warning, confirmed to the Associated Press on Thursday, came a day after Clark was a late scratch because of a back injury. Clark missed Wednesday's 90-73 victory over Portland. The Fever disclosed Clark's injury less than 2 hours before tip-off. She had not been listed on Indiana's injury report a day earlier when she didn't practice. I'm Gethin Kulbal.
8: NASCAR driver Kyle Busch has died at the age of 41. Earlier yesterday, his family said he was hospitalized with a severe illness 3 days before he was set to compete in the Coca-Cola 600 at Charlotte Motor Speedway. I'm Marcela Sanchez, AP News.
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5: ABC News, I'm Dave Packer. More Republicans on Capitol Hill objecting to President Trump's $1.8 billion fund that could give payouts to those who claim they were targeted by federal prosecutors. Acting Attorney General Todd Blanche scrambled to Capitol Hill to speak with Republicans.
12: And it's not clear if they had any assurances from the acting attorney general about how this could be tweaked or changed. But lawmakers who were leaving were expressing frustration with how that meeting went. And sounds like he certainly got an earful, what we've been hearing in public comments from Republicans even over the last 24 hours, that they're very frustrated with this.
5: ABC's Karen Travers, 41-year-old NASCAR legend Kyle Busch died after his family said he was undergoing treatment due to a severe illness. Stephen Colbert hosting the final episode of The Late Show Thursday night.
13: If you're just tuning into The Late Show, you missed a lot.
5: His final guest, Paul McCartney. This is ABC News. A federal judge dismissed charges against a former assistant principal in Virginia who was on trial for failing to act to protect a teacher against a six-year-old student. ABC Chief Justice Correspondent Pierre Thomas has more.
14: A former assistant principal in tears after a judge dismissed all criminal charges against her stemming from the 2023 shooting of a teacher by a six-year-old student. Ebony Parker was facing child abuse charges after a boy shot and wounded his first-grade teacher, Abby Zawerner, with a gun he brought to school in his backpack. Prosecutors alleged that Parker failed to act and to follow school protocol after staffers raised concerns that the student had a weapon.
5: A Florida biologist has won a $485,000 settlement this week after she was fired from a state agency for a social media post following the death of conservative activist Charlie Kirk. Attorneys for the woman say the settlement, which includes back pay and damages, is a hard-won vindication for her First Amendment rights. Dave Packer, ABC News.
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31: Losing a racing legend. You're listening to Network Indiana. I'm Jarrett Lewis. Two-time NASCAR champion Kyle Busch has passed away. In a statement from NASCAR released earlier this afternoon, they say they are saddened and heartbroken at Busch's passing. Earlier this week, it was announced that Kyle would miss the Coca-Cola 600 in Charlotte because of a severe illness. He was 41. Indiana Attorney General Todd Rokita says Hoosiers should have another option for Secretary of State beyond Diego Morales. Here's Ryan Hedrick.
1: He laid out his position Thursday at a statehouse news conference saying he knows what success looks like.
4: I've earned it. Highest vote total in Indiana history. I don't take any of that for granted. I work on it every day, and I don't see that happening in Diego's case now.
1: Rokita served as Indiana Secretary of State from 2002 to 2010. Ryan Hedrick, Network Indiana.
31: A former Republican candidate for a seat in the U.S. House of Representatives announced on Wednesday that he's running for Secretary of State. Max Engling lives in Hamilton County and is a senior advisor to Republican Senator Jim Banks. He's worried that some progressive policies are starting to get traction here in the Hoosier State.
6: Not only do I believe that this is the best state in the country, but as I travel around the state, I'm hearing from Republicans, I'm hearing from delegates, I'm hearing from Hoosiers that are saying, listen, Republicans built this state through their values.
31: In a Thursday interview with WIBC's Tony Katz, England says his main focus is election security. And it's a delicate balance we must look at when it comes to data centers. That's part of what Indiana Governor Mike Braun said earlier today at the RV Industry Power Breakfast in Elkhart.
7: Indiana's growth is being half driven by data centers, even with the few that have gotten in. Got to be careful on that. If we stick our head in the sand, China will get ahead of us, and we will not be seeing the economic growth that we're currently seeing.
31: There are currently 4 operating data centers in Indiana, and 36 are planned for the future, but there has been opposition to them in some communities throughout the state. I'm Jarrett Lewis. 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
9: On Monday, North Judson officials approved plans to apply for a grant from the Department of Natural Resources. I'm Becca Shepherd from the WKVI Information Center. This grant could supply a wide range of park improvements in the future. During Monday night's town council meeting, council members discussed applying for a 2026 Land and Water Conservation Fund grant, which is offered through the Indiana Department of Natural Resources, or DNR. Councilors approved moving forward with the application process. Officials said the grant program previously helped to fund multiple park improvements in North Judson. It was explained that communities are only allowed to apply for these grants during even-numbered years, while the odd-numbered years are for state project funding. During discussion, council members talked about several projects in the town's park improvement plan. Ideas discussed included upgrades to athletic fields, more pickleball courts, improvements to parking, a skate park, and improvements to disc golf. The grant could potentially cover costs of up to $500,000, with the town to cover the remainder of the cost. It was noted that some project costs could potentially be reduced by using in-house work. Council members also discussed project priorities. It was stated that additional pickleball courts could improve competitiveness during the grant process, and it was noted that previous park improvements did increase the public's use of the areas. The council approved moving forward with a grant application process, stating that additional discussions for planning and details will take place over the coming weeks. At Monday's town council meeting, North Judson officials approved a $20,000 contribution to Community Services of Stark County, who has reported a projected $90,000 annual deficit in the wake of government and state funds being cut drastically over the past few years. During North Judson's council meeting, representatives from Community Services shared that the organization has been around for more than 50 years and has never requested this type of local government support before. North Judson officials noted that Community Services plays an important role locally, serving residents in the community, particularly at the North Judson Senior Site. Following discussion, the council approved its $20,000 contribution, totaling $90,000 when added to Stark County Commissioner's $70,000 contribution approved on Monday morning. Officials stated that Community Services still continues to face uncertainty regarding future state and federal funding levels. The North Judson Wayne Township Volunteer Fire Department shared with Town Council on Monday evening that it is seeking volunteers. The agency reports 4 open positions on its roster. Fire Department Representative Paul Rain stated that the department welcomes suggestions and referrals from community members who may know individuals interested in serving on the fire department. The open positions were shared as part of the department's regular report to the council, which also covered an update on equipment repairs. The station said they are still waiting on a quote for repair for Tanker 163 after a blowout caused damage. I'm Becca Shepherd from the WKVI Information Center. Visit our website, WKVI.com, or our Facebook page, Tri-County News, for all of your local news 24/7.
8: From the Tri-County Weather Center, I'm Bill Banks on All News 1520 WKVI. 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Partly cloudy tonight with a low in the upper 40s. Tomorrow, partly sunny, breezy, and a 40% chance of rain. High 71. The wind will be out of the east at 10 to 15, gusting to 25 miles per hour. Saturday, overcast and 72. I'm Bill Banks. 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
19: This is a Bloomberg Money Minute. The Dow closing at a fresh all-time high today, despite a lot of back and forth for stocks on conflicting news, advancements, then setbacks in U.S. peace negotiations with Iran. The latest, Iranian TV states that its president will not back down to U.S. demands to turn over the country's uranium. But still, the Dow up 270.

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0: 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I'm Eric Pfeiffer. 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
0: Hoosier Ag Today Chief Meteorologist Ryan Martin's forecast splits the state from Memorial Day Monday through next Friday. In the north,
18: we go dry. Good evaporation, good sunshine, no major weather issues. But to the south, we do see a very active precipitation setup over the deep south, up through the Tennessee Valley, and close to the Ohio River. So I think we have to watch for showers coming into southern Indiana, let's just say I-70 southward, potentially every day, or at least a couple of times in that Monday through Friday stretch next week, while the north stays dry and gives us an opportunity for field work.
0: Get more forecast details online, HoosierAgToday.com.
19: Turning now to funeral arrangements. 79-year-old Joseph Joe William Downs of Fort Wayne, formerly of Knox, passed away May 9th. Friends will be received from 11 a.m. until the time of the 1 p.m. service this Saturday, May 23rd, at the Brayman & Son Memorial Chapel in Knox. Contributions may be made to the Humane Society or Doctors Without Borders in memory of 79-year-old Joseph Joe William Downs of Fort Wayne and formerly of Knox. 73-year-old Margie Mae Deller of Winnemac passed away May 12th. Visitation will take place from noon to 2 p.m. Saturday, May 23rd at Frayne Mortuary in Winnemac, with services to begin at 2 p.m. Memorial contributions may be made to the family care of Michael Deller in memory of 73-year-old Margie Mae Deller of Winnemac. Remember, you can find complete obituary information online at WKVI.com.
20: From the Tri-County Weather Center, I'm Bill Banks on All News 1520 WKVI. 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Partly cloudy tonight with a low in the upper 40s. Tomorrow, partly sunny, breezy, and a 40% chance of rain. High 71. The wind will be out of the east at 10 to 15, gusting to 25 miles per hour. Saturday, overcast and 72. I'm Bill Banks. 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

0: 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Ooh, you guessed it, didn't you? $10.
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5: Network Indiana Sports, I'm Nick Rodecap. The Indiana Fever defeated Portland 90-73 last night, improving to 3-2 without Caitlin Clark, who was ruled out 90 minutes before tip-off with back soreness. Aaliyah Boston had 24 points and 8 rebounds on 8 of 11 shooting in her return from a lower leg injury. And head coach Stephanie White was pleased as Boston paced all scorers while playing just over 21 minutes.
6: I thought she looked great. She shot with confidence. She played with confidence. Her physicality was really good. I thought her balance was really good. And she did exactly what we need her to do. She takes control of the offense when we need her to, breaking the press when we need her to. But I thought overall, just her conviction in everything she did was really good.
5: And on the gridiron, second-year Colts linebackers coach James Betcher is excited about the team's haul from this year's draft, which includes second-round linebacker C.J. Allen out of Georgia, fourth-round linebacker Bryce Betcher, no relation, out of Oregon, as well as edge rusher and Indiana native Caden Curry out of Ohio State. Allen spent the last two seasons as the Bulldogs' defensive play caller, turning in 8 tackles for loss en route to first-team All-American honors in 2025. Coach Betcher is just as impressed with Allen's intangibles.
7: Whatever it is, when you watch his tape, it's hard to miss him as a communicator. And that's him. When he's in the room, it's high intelligent questions. Like, the foundation of his play is his football intelligence.
5: OTAs begin on May 26th with mandatory minicamp running from June 9th through the 11th. 2012 IndyCar Series champion and 2014 Indy 500 winner Ryan Hunter-Reay joined the ride with JMV. He talked about his experience in the Indy 500, including last year's race where he looked primed to drink the milk for a second time before a hybrid failure took him out of the race with less than 40 laps to go.
8: The fact that we were going to come out in front of Alex Blow with 2 lap cars between what would have been us and him, it's gut-wrenching, man. But that's the Indy 500. That's why it'll deal the greatest blows and it'll give you the most amazing moments of your life.
5: For Network Indiana Sports, I'm Nick Rodecap.
9: News. I'm Sue Guzman. President Trump says talks with Iran are ongoing as he continues to hold off on re-escalating the conflict with Tehran.
10: We're negotiating, and we'll see. But either we're going to get it one way or the other. We're going to either make sure they don't have a nuclear weapon, or we're going to have to do something very drastic.
9: The president insists Iran must abandon its nuclear ambitions as part of any permanent ceasefire deal. NASCAR legend Kyle Busch has died at the age of 41. Fox's Jay Berman.
11: It was announced earlier Thursday that Busch was hospitalized as a result of severe illness. He pulled out of this weekend's Coca-Cola 600 from Charlotte, which was going to be the first time in more than a decade that Busch missed a Cup Series race.
9: AP reports Busch was testing in the Chevrolet Racing Simulator Wednesday when he became unresponsive and sent to a hospital. America's listening to Fox News.
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1: Losing a racing legend. You're listening to Network Indiana. I'm Jarrett Lewis. Two-time NASCAR champion Kyle Busch has passed away. In a statement from NASCAR released earlier this afternoon, they say they are saddened and heartbroken at Busch's passing. Earlier this week, it was announced that Kyle would miss the Coca-Cola 600 in Charlotte because of a severe illness. He was 41. Indiana Attorney General Todd Rokita says Hoosiers should have another option for Secretary of State beyond Diego Morales. Here's Ryan Hedrick.
15: He laid out his position Thursday at a State House news conference, saying he knows what success looks like.
16: I've earned it. Highest vote total in Indiana history. I don't take any of that for granted. I work on it every day, and I don't see that happening in Diego's case now.
15: Rokita served as Indiana Secretary of State from 2002 to 2010. Ryan Hedrick, Network Indiana.
1: A former Republican candidate for a seat in the U.S. House of Representatives announced on Wednesday that he's running for Secretary of State. Max Engling lives in Hamilton County and is a senior advisor to Republican Senator Jim Banks. He's worried that some progressive policies are starting to get traction here in the Hoosier State.
17: Not only do I believe that this is the best state in the country, but as I travel around the state, I'm hearing from Republicans, I'm hearing from delegates, I'm hearing from Hoosiers that are saying, listen, Republicans built this state through their values.
1: In a Thursday interview with WIBC's Tony Katz, England says his main focus is election security. And it's a delicate balance we must look at when it comes to data centers. That's part of what Indiana Governor Mike Braun said earlier today at the RV Industry Power Breakfast in Elkhart.
18: Indiana's growth is being half driven by data centers, even with the few that have gotten in. Got to be careful on that. If we stick our head in the sand, China will get ahead of us, and we will not be seeing the economic growth that we're currently seeing.
1: There are currently 4 operating data centers in Indiana, and 36 are planned for the future, but there has been opposition to them in some communities throughout the state. I'm Jarrett Lewis. You're listening to Network Indiana.
19: Well, the Board of Public Works and Safety and the Common Council will meet Monday. I'm Rusty Nixon, Max 98.3 FM News. The Plymouth Board of Public Works and Safety and Common Council will meet on Monday, May 26th, starting at the Board of Works at 6 p.m. On that agenda, reports from the various city department heads and a request for street closures for downtown events. Common Council will begin its meeting immediately following the Board of Works. On that agenda are public hearings for the historic fire station renovation project and an application to vacate for Habitat for Humanity. Later in the meeting, an ordinance regarding permit and application fees for the city, as well as a resolution supporting a grant application for the restoration of the historic firehouse will be heard. Both meetings will be held in the council chambers on the second floor of the city building. Those attending should enter by the Garrow Street entrance. Meeting will also be live streamed on YouTube at City of Plymouth.
20: As a county, can we legally pass an ordinance designating the county as a Christian county? I know it's rather odd. I know it'll be controversial, but I'm curious if we can or not.
21: My gut feeling is probably not. And even if you could, I don't think it would be probably the best idea.
19: That was the exchange between Marshall County Commissioner Adam Falstich and County Attorney Sean Cerisi at their meeting on Monday. Cerisi's response as to why it wouldn't be advisable centered on possible constitutional challenges that could be brought against the county, pointing to a history of acceptance of those coming to the United States for its tolerance of the right to worship and objections from residents that may not espouse the Christian faith.
20: A good enough case for it. We have at least 30 different churches within the county, so figure I'd ask the question.
19: It's a delicate balance we must look at when it comes to data centers. That's part of what Indiana Governor Mike Braun had to say on Thursday at the RV Industry Power Breakfast in Elkhart.
18: Indiana's growth is being half driven by data centers, even with the few that have gotten in. Got to be careful on that. If we stick our head in the sand, China will get ahead of us, and we will not be seeing the economic growth that we're currently seeing.
19: Currently, there are 4 operating data centers in Indiana. 36 are planned for the future. But there's been opposition to them in some communities throughout the state. May 19th at approximately 9 a.m., Marshall County Sheriff's Department deputies responded to a residence in the 3000 block of Olive Road in reference to a man threatening Marshall County Highway Department employees with a rifle. Upon arrival, deputies made contact with the suspects, later identified as 51-year-old Jonathan Ashby. During the investigation, a search warrant was executed at the residence. Firearms and suspected drugs were located. Ashby was transported to the Marshall County Jail and booked for intimidation with a deadly weapon, possession of marijuana, and possession of paraphernalia. Suspects are considered innocent until proven guilty in a court of law. I'm Rusty Nixon, Max 98.3 FM News. 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
0: From the Tri-County Weather Center, I'm Bill Banks on All News 1520 WKVI. 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Partly cloudy tonight with a low in the upper 40s. Tomorrow, partly sunny, breezy, and a 40% chance of rain. High 71. The wind will be out of the east at 10 to 15, gusting to 25 miles per hour. Saturday, overcast and 72. I'm Bill Banks. 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
24: This is a Bloomberg Money Minute. The Dow closing at a fresh all-time high today, despite a lot of back and forth for stocks on conflicting news, advancements, then setbacks in U.S. peace negotiations with Iran. The latest, Iranian TV states that its president will not back down to U.S. demands to turn over the country's uranium. But still, the Dow up 276 points, up 0.5%. The Nasdaq added 23, the S&P 500 up 13. And even with the Strait of Hormuz still closed, oil was a little lower, closing at $96.35 a barrel. Aura Health Oy, the maker of those popular smart rings that track your health, fitness, and sleep, is the latest tech company to file paperwork to begin selling stock to the public. It'll happen a little later this year. And J.P. Morgan Chase CEO Jamie Dimon says AI technology will probably, quote, reduce our jobs down the line, but says the shift can largely be done through attrition, people not being replaced who quit or retire, instead of through layoffs. Tom Busby, Bloomberg Radio.
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4: Hoosier Ag Today Chief Meteorologist Ryan Martin's forecast splits the state from Memorial Day Monday through next Friday. In the north,
6: we go dry. Good evaporation, good sunshine, no major weather issues. But to the south, we do see a very active precipitation setup over the deep south, up through the Tennessee Valley, and close to the Ohio River. So I think we have to watch for showers coming into southern Indiana, let's just say I-70 southward, potentially every day, or at least a couple of times in that Monday through Friday stretch next week, while the north stays dry and gives us an opportunity for field work.
4: Get more forecast details online, HoosierAgToday.com.
7: Well, the Board of Public Works and Safety and the Common Council will meet Monday. I'm Rusty Nixon, Max 98.3 FM News. The Plymouth Board of Public Works and Safety and Common Council will meet on Monday, May 26th, starting at the Board of Works at 6 p.m. On that agenda, reports from the various city department heads and a request for street closures for downtown events. Common Council will begin its meeting immediately following the Board of Works. On that agenda are public hearings for the historic fire station renovation project and an application to vacate for Habitat for Humanity. Later in the meeting, an ordinance regarding permit and application fees for the city, as well as a resolution supporting a grant application for the restoration of the historic firehouse, will be heard. Both meetings will be held in the council chambers on the second floor of the city building. Those attending should enter by the Garrow Street entrance. Meeting will also be live streamed on YouTube at City of Plymouth.
8: As a county, can we legally pass an ordinance designating the county as a Christian county? I know it's rather odd. I know it'll be controversial, but I'm curious if we can or not.
9: My gut feeling is probably not, and even if you could, I don't think it would be probably the best idea.
7: That was the exchange between Marshall County Commissioner Adam Falstich and County Attorney Sean Cerisi at their meeting on Monday. Cerisi's response as to why it wouldn't be advisable centered on possible constitutional challenges that could be brought against the county, pointing to a history of acceptance of those coming to the United States for its tolerance of the right to worship, and objections from residents that may not espouse the Christian faith.
8: A good enough case for it. We can at least 30 different churches within the county. So, I mean, figure I'd ask the question.
7: It's a delicate balance we must look at when it comes to data centers. That's part of what Indiana Governor Mike Braun had to say on Thursday at the RV industry power breakfast in Elkhart.
10: Indiana's growth is being half-driven by data centers, even with the few that have gotten in. Got to be careful on that. If we stick our head in the sand, China will get ahead of us, and we will not be seeing the economic growth that we're currently seeing.
7: Currently, there are 4 operating data centers in Indiana. 36 are planned for the future, but there's been opposition to them in some communities throughout the state. May 19th at approximately 9 a.m., Marshall County Sheriff's Department deputies responded to a residence in the 3000 block of Olive Road in reference to a man threatening Marshall County Highway Department employees with a rifle. Upon arrival, deputies made contact with the suspects, later identified as 51-year-old Jonathan Ashby. During the investigation, a search warrant was executed at the residence. Firearms and suspected drugs were located. Ashby was transported to the Marshall County Jail and booked for intimidation with a deadly weapon, possession of marijuana, and possession of paraphernalia. Suspects are considered innocent until proven guilty in a court of law. I'm Rusty Nixon, Max 98.3 FM News. 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
11: From the Tri-County Weather Center, I'm Bill Banks on All News 1520 WKVI. 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Partly cloudy tonight with a low in the upper 40s. Tomorrow, partly sunny, breezy, and a 40% chance of rain. High 71. The wind will be out of the east at 10 to 15, gusting to 25 miles per hour. Saturday, overcast and 72. I'm Bill Banks. 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
7: Plymouth High School wasted no time naming an interim head coach for their football program after the surprise resignation of Ron Schaefer on Thursday night. Assistant Athletic Director Brent Corbett will take over for the coming season. We'll have an interview with Brent on Saturday as Saturday Morning Coaches Show gets underway at 7 o'clock. And we'll get to know the, new head coach of the Plymouth Rockies. Don't forget Saturday as well. We will have a day of baseball at Bill Nixon Field. It's the Tony Ross Memorial Tournament, and we'll have all the Plymouth games in that one for you. First one we know will be on the air at 10:30 with our pregame, 11 o'clock with our first pitch. Eric Teal will join me for the play-by-play on that one. And then the second game, well, depends on who wins and who loses. So we'll let you know as the day goes on. But it's the Tony Ross Memorial Tournament, our Max 98.3 Baseball Game of the Week on Saturday. That's your sports check. 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Yeah, you can get those. 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I'm Rusty Nixon, Max 98.3, part of the winning team at Kankakee Valley Broadcasting.
17: ABC News, I'm Dave Packer. More Republicans on Capitol Hill objecting to President Trump's $1.8 billion fund that could give payouts to those who claim they were targeted by federal prosecutors. Acting Attorney General Todd Blanche scrambled to Capitol Hill to speak with Republicans.
18: And it's not clear if they had any assurances from the acting attorney general about how this could be tweaked or changed. But lawmakers who were leaving were expressing frustration with how that meeting went. And sounds like he certainly got an earful, what we've been hearing in public comments from Republicans even over the last 24 hours, that they're very frustrated with this.
17: ABC's Karen Travers, 41-year-old NASCAR legend Kyle Busch died after his family said he was undergoing treatment due to a severe illness. Stephen Colbert hosting the final episode of The Late Show Thursday night.
19: If you're just tuning into The Late Show, you missed a lot.
17: His final guest, Paul McCartney. This is ABC News. A federal judge dismissed charges against a former assistant principal in Virginia who was on trial for failing to act to protect a teacher against a six-year-old student. ABC Chief Justice Correspondent Pierre Thomas has more.
20: A former assistant principal in tears after a judge dismissed all criminal charges against her stemming from the 2023 shooting of a teacher by a six-year-old student. Ebony Parker was facing child abuse charges after a boy shot and wounded his first-grade teacher, Abby Zawerner, with a gun he brought to school in his backpack. Prosecutors alleged that Parker failed to act and to follow school protocol after staffers raised concerns that the student had a weapon.
17: A Florida biologist has won a $485,000 settlement this week after she was fired from a state agency for a social media post following the death of conservative activist Charlie Kirk.
13: Attorneys for the woman say the settlement, which includes back pay and damages, is a hard-won vindication for her First Amendment rights. Dave Packer, ABC News.
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25: Losing a racing legend. You're listening to Network Indiana. I'm Jarrett Lewis. Two-time NASCAR champion Kyle Busch has passed away. In a statement from NASCAR released earlier this afternoon, they say they are saddened and heartbroken at Busch's passing. Earlier this week, it was announced that Kyle would miss the Coca-Cola 600 in Charlotte because of a severe illness. He was 41. Indiana Attorney General Todd Rokita says Hoosiers should have another option for Secretary of State beyond Diego Morales. Here's Ryan Hedrick.
26: He laid out his position Thursday at a State House news conference saying he knows what success looks like.
27: I've earned it. Highest vote total in Indiana history. I don't take any of that for granted. I work on it every day, and I don't see that happening in Diego's case now.
26: Rokita served as Indiana Secretary of State from 2002 to 2010. Ryan Hedrick, Network Indiana.
25: A former Republican candidate for a seat in the U.S. House of Representatives announced on Wednesday that he's running for Secretary of State. Max Engling lives in Hamilton County and is a senior advisor to Republican Senator Jim Banks. He's worried that some progressive policies are starting to get traction here in the Hoosier State.
28: Not only do I believe that this is the best state in the country, but as I travel around the state, I'm hearing from Republicans, I'm hearing from delegates, I'm hearing from Hoosiers that are saying, listen, Republicans built this state through their values.
25: In a Thursday interview with WIBC's Tony Katz, England says his main focus is election security. And it's a delicate balance we must look at when it comes to data centers. That's part of what Indiana Governor Mike Braun said earlier today at the RV Industry Power Breakfast in Elkhart.
10: Indiana's growth is being half driven by data centers, even with the few that have gotten in. Got to be careful on that. If we stick our head in the sand, China will get ahead of us, and we will not be seeing the economic growth that we're currently seeing.
25: There are currently 4 operating data centers in Indiana, and 36 are planned for the future, but there has been opposition to them in some communities throughout the state. I'm Jarrett Lewis. 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
29: A press release from the Northern Indiana Community Foundation shared that members of the Hive recently awarded $8,000 in grants to local organizations during its annual social gathering that took place this Tuesday, May 20th. I'm Becca Shepherd from the WKVI Information Center. The Hive is a women's giving circle that was established in 2018 through the Stark County Community Foundation. The group brings together women from across the community to pool their annual dues and to vote on how funds should be distributed. Since its inception, the Hive has awarded more than $65,000 in grants to nonprofit organizations that make a difference throughout Stark County. The 2026 grant recipients are Stark County Parks and Recreation, $2,500, Prairie Trails Club, $2,000. Kids Closet Ministry was awarded $1,500. Meals on Wheels of Northwest Indiana was awarded $1,000. And Toys for Kids received $1,000 as well. Grant funding is made possible through member contributions and an annual distribution from the Hive Giving Circle Endowment Fund at the Stark County Community Foundation. The full release and more information can be found online at WKVI.com. Those interested in learning more about the Hive or becoming a member can visit nicf.org or contact Jackie Ryan at 574-772-3665. A press release from the LaPorte County Sheriff's Office shares that on May 20th at 4:02 p.m., deputies responded to State Road 39 south of County Road 1500 south in reference to a 2-vehicle head-on crash. After initial on-scene investigation, it was determined that a red 2013 Hyundai Sonata had been traveling north on State Road 39. A gray 2015 Jeep Wrangler had been traveling south on State Road 39. The Hyundai drove left of center and collided with the Jeep. The Hyundai was operated by 41-year-old Sarah G. Guresi of Burns Harbor, Indiana. Guresi was pronounced dead at the scene. The Jeep was operated by 23-year-old Grace E. Crone of LaPorte. Crone sustained a lower body injury. Toxicology test results are pending and no further information is available for release. The announcement ended by thanking responding officers and agencies of Westville Police Department, Hannah and Noble Township Volunteer Fire Departments, LaPorte County EMS, LaPorte County Coroner's Office, and John's Garage. The Stark County Council meeting that was originally scheduled for today at 4:30 p.m. Central Time has been canceled. According to an announcement from the council president, the meeting was canceled due to a lack of quorum. The announcement states that the next council meeting is scheduled for June 15th at 4:30 p.m. Central Time. Again, that's the Stark County Council meeting that was originally scheduled for today at 4:30 p.m. Central Time and has been canceled due to a lack of quorum. I'm Becca Shepherd from the WKVI Information Center. Visit our website, WKVI.com, or our Facebook page, Tri-County News, for all of your local news 24/7.
0: From the Tri-County Weather Center, I'm Bill Banks on All News 1520 WKVI. 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Partly cloudy tonight with a low in the upper 40s. Tomorrow, partly sunny, breezy, and a 40% chance of rain. High 71. The wind will be out of the east at 10 to 15, gusting to 25 miles per hour. Saturday, overcast and 72. I'm Bill Banks. 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
2: This is a Bloomberg Money Minute. The Dow closing at a fresh all-time high today, despite a lot of back and forth for stocks on conflicting news, advancements, then setbacks in U.S. peace negotiations with Iran. The latest Iranian TV states that its president will not back down to U.S. demands to turn over the country's uranium. But still, the Dow up 276 points, up 0.5%. The Nasdaq added 23, the S&P 500 up 13. And even with the Strait of Hormuz still closed, oil was a little lower, closing at $96.35 a barrel. Aura Health Oy, the maker of those popular smart rings that track your health, fitness, and sleep, is the latest tech company to file paperwork to begin selling stock to the public. It'll happen a little later this year. And J.P. Morgan Chase CEO Jamie Dimon says AI technology will probably, quote, reduce our jobs down the line, but says the shift can largely be done through attrition, people not being replaced who quit or retire, instead of through layoffs. Tom Busby, Bloomberg Radio.
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7: 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I'm Eric Pfeiffer. 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
7: Hoosier Ag Today Chief Meteorologist Ryan Martin's forecast splits the state from Memorial Day Monday through next Friday. In the north,
9: we go dry. Good evaporation, good sunshine, no major weather issues. But to the south, we do see a very active precipitation setup over the deep south, up through the Tennessee Valley, and close to the Ohio River. So I think we have to watch for showers coming into southern Indiana, let's just say I-70 southward, potentially every day, or at least a couple of times in that Monday through Friday stretch next week, while the north stays dry and gives us an opportunity for field work.
7: Get more forecast details online, HoosierAgToday.com.
29: Turning now to funeral arrangements. 79-year-old Joseph Joe William Downs of Fort Wayne, formerly of Knox, passed away May 9th. Friends will be received from 11 a.m. until the time of the 1 p.m. service this Saturday, May 23rd, at the Brayman & Son Memorial Chapel in Knox. Contributions may be made to the Humane Society or Doctors Without Borders in memory of 79-year-old Joseph Joe William Downs of Fort Wayne and formerly of Knox. 73-year-old Margie Mae Deller of Winnemac passed away May 12th. Visitation will take place from noon to 2 p.m. Saturday, May 23rd at Frayne Mortuary in Winnemac, with services to begin at 2 p.m. Memorial contributions may be made to the family care of Michael Deller in memory of 73-year-old Margie Mae Deller of Winnemac. Remember, you can find complete obituary information online at WKVI.com.
0: 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Partly cloudy tonight with a low in the upper 40s. Tomorrow, partly sunny, breezy, and a 40% chance of rain. High 71. The wind will be out of the east at 10 to 15, gusting to 25 miles per hour. Saturday, overcast and 72. I'm Bill Banks. 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
15: Tonight, it's the battle for Pulaski County as the Winnemac Warriors Baseball Club is hosting the West Central Trojans. We will be going live at 4:30 Eastern, 3:30 Central. Myself, along with sports analyst Kevin Hannon, to bring you all the action. We hope you join us for this big-time rivalry battle. As that's your sports check, we'll see you tonight. I'm Mitch Columbia.
16: AP News, I'm Marcela Sanchez. President Trump is again raising the possibility of U.S. military intervention in Cuba. On Wednesday, the president said,
18: "There won't be escalation. I don't think there needs to be."
16: But yesterday,
18: other presidents have looked at this for 50, 60 years doing something, and
11: It looks like I'll be the one that does it.
16: This new threat of military intervention takes on greater weight a day after the administration announced criminal charges against former Cuban President Raúl Castro. Republicans in Congress appear to be struggling to maintain political support for the war in Iran, the AP's Jennifer King reports.
13: Republican leaders declined to hold a vote on a House War Powers resolution, and planned votes have been delayed into June. The legislation would compel President Trump to withdraw from the war with Iran.
17: Are we not voting on it because the American people are sick and tired of this illegal war?
13: Democrat Jim McGovern of Massachusetts needled GOP leadership on the House floor.
17: It's costing tens of billions of dollars. Gas prices are through the roof. People can't afford their groceries. Is that why you're pulling it? You guys don't have the guts or the balls.
19: The House will be in order.
13: Republicans have been supportive of the president's efforts to destroy Iran's nuclear capabilities, but some are now saying the president's 60-day deadline to wage war without congressional approval has expired. Bill sponsor Gregory Meeks says Republicans are struggling to secure the numbers to defeat it.
20: Every Democrat was on board. We had the sufficient number of Republicans on board.
13: Jennifer King, Washington.
16: Stephen Colbert chatted with Paul McCartney and joined him on stage for a raucous performance of Hello Goodbye on the final broadcast of CBS's The Late Show last night. A bittersweet farewell for the canceled show that ended its 33-year run. More stories at apnews.com. This is AP News. The WNBA has warned one of its teams for failing to report an injury to a top star on time. Correspondent Gethin Kulball has more.
21: The WNBA has warned the Indiana Fever for not properly reporting an injury to star guard Caitlin Clark. The warning, confirmed to the Associated Press on Thursday, came a day after Clark was a late scratch because of a back injury. Clark missed Wednesday's 90-73 victory over Portland. The Fever disclosed Clark's injury less than 2 hours before tip-off. She had not been listed on Indiana's injury report a day earlier when she didn't practice. I'm Gethin Kulball.
16: NASCAR driver Kyle Busch has died at the age of 41. Earlier yesterday, his family said he was hospitalized with a severe illness 3 days before he was set to compete in the Coca-Cola 600 at Charlotte Motor Speedway. I'm Marcela Sanchez, AP News.
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1: ABC News, I'm Sherry Preston. Continued backlash against the president's nearly $1.8 billion fund set up to compensate people who say they were targeted by the Biden administration. ABC's Ali Pekoran with more on the Republicans now speaking out against it.
2: One of the issues that pretty immediately emerged on Capitol Hill as that fund came into focus was the fact that some of this money could, in theory, go to January 6th rioters who stormed the Capitol, including some potentially who maybe assaulted police officers that day. That's something that a lot of Republicans on Capitol Hill have had a huge problem with.
1: The world of NASCAR reeling after the sudden death of 41-year-old Kyle Busch. He died this week after an undisclosed illness. On May 10th, he had asked a doctor to meet him after a race in New York, but the exact cause of death has not been disclosed. On this Memorial Day weekend, there will be a lot of rain in the Northeast, and that runway at New York's LaGuardia Airport is still shut down because of a sinkhole. This is ABC News. Officials say the person on board a Detroit-bound Air France plane who came from Central Africa and was taken off the flight in Canada showed no symptoms of Ebola and is unlikely to spread anything. But Deborah Mister, who was on board the flight, says it certainly was scary.
3: The flight attendants all had masks on, which no one had had on prior to that announcement. So it was really concerning, like, what is going on here?
1: So far, everyone on board has been checked out and is fine. A United Airlines flight traveling from New York to Guatemala diverted to Dulles Airport in Virginia last night after an unruly passenger tried to open the door mid-flight, according to the airline. A delay for SpaceX and its massive Starship rocket. Last night's launch was scrubbed because of a problem with the tower arm. It's the tallest and most powerful rocket ever built, according to Elon Musk, who could become the richest man ever when SpaceX goes public sometime this year. Sherry Preston, ABC News.
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22: Why dozens of Hoosier retailers are under investigation. This is Network Indiana. I'm Ryan Hedrick. Indiana Attorney General Todd Rokita says his office is going after gas retailers suspected of price gouging. Here's Jarrett Lewis.
24: Rokita's office is formally investigating 30 major fuel retailers following consumer complaints of possible price gouging.
25: And that's where I have to start asking questions when I see when that infuelwatch.com shows something way out of kilter. That's not the end of the story. That's the beginning of it.
24: That's Rokita at a Thursday news conference. After Indiana Governor Mike Braun declared an energy emergency in April, Indiana's 7% gasoline sales tax and, more recently, the gas excise tax were temporarily suspended. The Attorney General's office was also ordered to monitor price fluctuations at gas stations to guarantee savings for Hoosiers at the pump. Chair Lewis, Network Indiana.
22: Gas is averaging about $4 a gallon this morning across the state. AAA says the price was $3.20 at this time last year. NASCAR driver Kyle Busch has died at 41. Denny Hamlin called him one of the sport's fiercest drivers. Jimmy Johnson said Busch was one of NASCAR's greatest talents. The drive for a fifth win at Indy 500 continues Sunday for Elio Castroneves, who makes his 26th start at IMS. He said Thursday he doesn't think about his age or how long he's been competing.
31: I wouldn't be coming here if I feel it, I'll tell you that. We are so involved and so into it. We love so much, not only the sport, But this place, I feel that I have opportunity not only to go out there and teach those kids how it's done. That's why I'll keep coming back.
22: Today is Carb Day. IMS gates open at 8 Eastern. And Fort Wayne's mayor and police chief say they do not plan to release any more video of an incident where a woman died at a Tim Hortons recently. This is Network Indiana.
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9: A press release from the Northern Indiana Community Foundation shared that members of the Hive recently awarded $8,000 in grants to local organizations during its annual social gathering that took place this Tuesday, May 20th. I'm Becca Shepherd from the WKVI Information Center. The Hive is a woman's giving circle that was established in 2018 through the Stark County Community Foundation. The group brings together women from across the community to pool their annual dues and to vote on how funds should be distributed. Since its inception, the Hive has awarded more than $65,000 in grants to nonprofit organizations that make a difference throughout Stark County. The 2026 grant recipients are Stark County Parks and Recreation, $2,500, Prairie Trails Club, $2,000. Kids Closet Ministry was awarded $1,500. Meals on Wheels of Northwest Indiana was awarded $1,000. And Toys for Kids received $1,000 as well. Grant funding is made possible through member contributions and an annual distribution from the Hive Giving Circle Endowment Fund at the Stark County Community Foundation. The full release and more information can be found online at WKVI.com. 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A press release from the LaPorte County Sheriff's Office shares that on May 20th at 4:02 p.m., deputies responded to State Road 39 south of County Road 1500 south in reference to a two-vehicle head-on crash. After initial on-scene investigation, it was determined that a red 2013 Hyundai Sonata had been traveling north on State Road 39. A gray 2015 Jeep Wrangler had been traveling south on State Road 39. The Hyundai drove left of center and collided with the Jeep. The Hyundai was operated by 41-year-old Sarah G. Guresi of Burns Harbor, Indiana. Guresi was pronounced dead at the scene. The Jeep was operated by 23-year-old Grace E. Crone of LaPorte. Crone sustained a lower body injury. Toxicology test results are pending and no further information is available for release. The announcement ended by thanking responding officers and agencies of Westville Police Department, Hannah and Noble Township Volunteer Fire Departments, LaPorte County EMS, LaPorte County Coroner's Office, and John's Garage. The Stark County Council meeting that was originally scheduled for today at 4:30 p.m. Central Time has been canceled. According to an announcement from the council president, the meeting was canceled due to a lack of quorum. The announcement states that the next council meeting is scheduled for June 15th at 4:30 p.m. Central Time. Again, that's the Stark County Council meeting that was originally scheduled for today at 4:30 p.m. Central Time and has been canceled due to a lack of quorum. I'm Becca Shepherd from the WKVI Information Center. Visit our website, WKVI.com, or our Facebook page, Tri-County News, for all of your local news 24/7.
15: From the Tri-County Weather Center, I'm Bill Banks on All News 1520 WKVI. 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Sunny and breezy with a high of 58 degrees, a wind out of the southwest gusting to 30 miles per hour. Tonight, partly cloudy and 31. Tomorrow, slight chance of snow, high near 40. Currently, it's 27 degrees. I'm Bill Banks. For your local forecast 24/7, visit WKVI.com.
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0: Results from Walmart. We soon could see the biggest initial stock offering in the history of initial stock offerings now that SpaceX has filed to go public. A filing with the SEC says the company has chosen the NASDAQ to make its debut under the symbol SPCX. Sources tell Bloomberg SpaceX is targeting as much as $75 billion in its stock listing, which would value the company at more than $2 trillion. And SpaceX might not be the only eye-popping IPO coming down the pike. OpenAI, owner of ChatGPT, is preparing to file for its own initial public offering in the coming weeks. As for how much OpenAI could be worth, Reuters said it could be $1 trillion, but that estimate dates to last October. Could be much more now. Andrew O'Day, Bloomberg Radio.
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6: Hoosier Ag Today Chief Meteorologist Ryan Martin's forecast splits the state from Memorial Day Monday through next Friday. In the north,
8: we go dry. Good evaporation, good sunshine, no major weather issues. But to the south, we do see a very active precipitation setup over the deep south, up through the Tennessee Valley, and close to the Ohio River. So I think we have to watch for showers coming into southern Indiana, let's just say I-70 southward, potentially every day, or at least a couple of times in that Monday through Friday stretch next week, while the north stays dry and gives us an opportunity for field work.
6: Get more forecast details online, HoosierAgToday.com.
9: Turning now to funeral arrangements. 79-year-old Joseph Joe William Downs of Fort Wayne and formerly of Knox passed away May 9th. Friends will be received from 11 a.m. until the time of the 1 p.m. service tomorrow, Saturday, May 23rd, at the Brayman & Son Memorial Chapel in Knox. Contributions may be made to the Humane Society or Doctors Without Borders in memory of 79-year-old Joseph Joe William Downs of Fort Wayne and formerly of Knox. 73-year-old Margie Mae Deller of Winnemac passed away May 12th. Visitation will be held from noon to 2 p.m. tomorrow, Saturday, May 23rd, at Frayne Mortuary in Winnemac, with services to begin at 2 p.m. Memorial contributions may be made to the family.

0: family care of Michael Deller in memory of 73-year-old Margie Mae Deller of Winnemac. Daniel Toth of Union Mills passed away Monday, May 18th. Visitation will be held this Sunday, May 24th from 2 to 6 p.m. at Randall's Funeral Home, Hamlet Chapel. Mass will take place on Monday, May 25th at 11 a.m. at Holy Cross Catholic Church. In lieu of flowers, memorial contributions may be made to Holy Cross Catholic Church in memory of Daniel Toth of Union Mills. You can find complete obituary information online at WKVI.com.
1: From the Tri-County Weather Center, I'm Bill Banks on All News 1520 WKVI. 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Sunny and breezy with a high of 58 degrees, a wind out of the southwest gusting to 30 miles per hour. Tonight, partly cloudy and 31. Tomorrow, slight chance of snow, high near 40. Currently, it's 27 degrees. I'm Bill Banks. For your local forecast 24/7, visit WKVI.com.
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5: Network Indiana Sports, I'm Nick Rodecap. The Indiana Fever defeated Portland 90-73 last night, improving to 3-2 without Caitlin Clark, who was ruled out 90 minutes before tip-off with back soreness. Aaliyah Boston had 24 points and 8 rebounds on 8 of 11 shooting in her return from a lower leg injury. And head coach Stephanie White was pleased as Boston paced all scorers while playing just over 21 minutes.
6: I thought she looked great. She shot with confidence. She played with confidence. Her physicality was really good. I thought her balance was really good. And she did exactly what we need her to do. She takes control of the offense when we need her to, breaking the press when we need her to. But I thought overall, just her conviction and everything she did was really good.
5: And on the gridiron, second-year Colts linebackers coach James Betcher is excited about the team's haul from this year's draft, which includes second-round linebacker C.J. Allen out of Georgia, fourth-round linebacker Bryce Betcher, no relation, out of Oregon, as well as edge rusher and Indiana native Caden Curry out of Ohio State. Allen spent the last two seasons as the Bulldogs' defensive play caller, turning in 8 tackles for loss en route to first-team All-American honors in 2025. Coach Betcher is just as impressed with Allen's intangibles.
7: Whatever it is, when you watch his tape, it's hard to miss him as a communicator. And that's him. When he's in the room, it's high intelligent questions. Like, the foundation of his play is his football intelligence.
5: OTAs begin on May 26th with mandatory minicamp running from June 9th through the 11th. 2012 IndyCar Series champion and 2014 Indy 500 winner Ryan Hunter-Reay joined the ride with JMV. He talked about his experience in the Indy 500, including last year's race where he looked primed to drink the milk for a second time before a hybrid failure took him out of the race with less than 40 laps to go.
8: The fact that we were going to come out in front of Alex Blow with two lap cars between what would have been us and him, it's gut-wrenching, man. But that's the Indy 500. That's why it'll deal the greatest blows and it'll give you the most amazing moments of your life.
5: For Network Indiana Sports, I'm Nick Rodecap.
9: News, I'm Chris DeMeo. NASCAR legend Kyle Busch, a two-time Cup Series champion, is dead at 41.
10: It was announced earlier Thursday that Busch was hospitalized as a result of severe illness. He pulled out of this weekend's Coca-Cola 600 from Charlotte, which was going to be the first time in more than a decade that Busch missed a Cup Series race.
9: Fox's Jay Berman, Busch was nicknamed Rowdy due to his fierce competitiveness. A new Fox News poll finds voters believe fraud in federal social programs is rampant.
11: More than 7 out of 10 people think welfare and social service program fraud in the U.S. is a common occurrence. How should that be dealt with? More than half of respondents, 56%, say the priority should be on ensuring benefits are available, while 43% say emphasis should be on preventing fraud.
9: Fox's Granola Scott. 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
15: Why dozens of Hoosier retailers are under investigation. This is Network Indiana. I'm Ryan Hedrick. Indiana Attorney General Todd Rokita says his office is going after gas retailers suspected of price gouging. Here's Jarrett Lewis.
16: Rokita's office is formally investigating 30 major fuel retailers following consumer complaints of possible price gouging.
17: And that's where I have to start asking questions when I see infuelwatch.com shows something way out of kilter. That's not the end of the story. That's the beginning of it.
16: That's Rokita at a Thursday news conference. After Indiana Governor Mike Braun declared an energy emergency in April, Indiana's 7% gasoline sales tax and, more recently, the gas excise tax were temporarily suspended. The Attorney General's office was also ordered to monitor price fluctuations at gas stations to guarantee savings for Hoosiers at the pump. Chair Lewis, Network Indiana.
15: Gas is averaging about $4 a gallon this morning across the state. AAA says the price was $3.20 at this time last year. NASCAR driver Kyle Busch has died at 41. Denny Hamlin called him one of the sport's fiercest drivers. Jimmy Johnson said Busch was one of NASCAR's greatest talents. The drive for a fifth win at Indy 500 continues Sunday for Elio Castroneves, who makes his 26th start at IMS. He said Thursday he doesn't think about his age or how long he's been competing.
18: I wouldn't be coming here if I feel it, I'll tell you that. We are so involved and so into it. We love so much, not only the sport, but this place. I feel that I have opportunity not only to go out there and teach those kids how it's done. That's why I'll keep coming back.
15: Today is carb day. IMS gates open at 8 Eastern. And Fort Wayne's mayor and police chief say they do not plan to release any more video of an incident where a woman died at a Tim Hortons recently. This is Network Indiana.
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22: Well, the Board of Public Works and Safety and the Common Council will meet Monday.
0: I'm Rusty Nixon, Max 98.3 FM News. The Plymouth Board of Public Works and Safety and Common Council will meet on Monday, May 26th, starting at the Board of Works at 6 p.m. On that agenda, reports from the various city department heads and a request for street closures for downtown events. Common Council will begin its meeting immediately following the Board of Works. On that agenda are public hearings for the historic fire station renovation project and an application to vacate for Habitat for Humanity. Later in the meeting, an ordinance regarding permit and application fees for the city, as well as a resolution supporting a grant application for the restoration of the historic firehouse will be heard. Both meetings will be held in the council chambers on the second floor of the city building. Those attending should enter by the Garrow Street entrance. Meeting will also be live streamed on YouTube at City of Plymouth.
1: As a county, can we legally pass an ordinance designating the county as a Christian county? I know it's rather odd. I know it'll be controversial, but I'm curious if we can or not.
22: My gut feeling is probably not, and even if you could, I don't think it would be probably the best idea.
0: That was the exchange between Marshall County Commissioner Adam Falstich and County Attorney Sean Cerisi at their meeting on Monday. Cerisi's response as to why it wouldn't be advisable centered on possible constitutional challenges that could be brought against the county, pointing to a history of acceptance of those coming to the United States for its tolerance of the right to worship, and objections from residents that may not espouse the Christian faith.
1: A good enough case for it. We have at least 30 different churches within the county, so I mean, figure I'd ask the question.
0: It's a delicate balance we must look at when it comes to data centers. That's part of what Indiana Governor Mike Braun had to say on Thursday at the RV Industry Power Breakfast in Elkhart.
23: Indiana's growth is being half-driven by data centers, even with the few that have gotten in. Got to be careful on that. If we stick our head in the sand, China will get ahead of us, and we will not be seeing the economic growth that we're currently seeing.
0: Currently, there are 4 operating data centers in Indiana. 36 are planned for the future, but there's been opposition to them in some communities throughout the state. May 19th at approximately 9 a.m., Marshall County Sheriff's Department deputies responded to a residence in the 3000 block of Olive Road in reference to a man threatening Marshall County Highway Department employees with a rifle. Upon arrival, deputies made contact with the suspects, later identified as 51-year-old Jonathan Ashby. During the investigation, a search warrant was executed at the residence. Firearms and suspected drugs were located. Ashby was transported to the Marshall County Jail and booked for intimidation with a deadly weapon, possession of marijuana, and possession of paraphernalia. Suspects are considered innocent until proven guilty in a court of law. I'm Rusty Nixon, Max 98.3 FM News. 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
24: From the Tri-County Weather Center, I'm Bill Banks on All News 1520 WKVI. 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Sunny and breezy with a high of 58 degrees, a wind out of the southwest gusting to 30 miles per hour. Tonight, partly cloudy and 31. Tomorrow, slight chance of snow, high near 40. Currently, it's 27 degrees. I'm Bill Banks. 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
25: This is a Bloomberg Money Minute. 2 of the world's most influential companies will help guide economists and Wall Street today after NVIDIA's stronger-than-forecast earnings but weaker-than-hoped revenue forecast and ahead of this morning's quarterly results from Walmart. We soon could see the biggest initial stock offering in the history of initial stock offerings now that SpaceX has filed to go public. A filing with the SEC says the company has chosen the NASDAQ to make its debut under the symbol SPCX. Sources tell Bloomberg SpaceX is targeting as much as $75 billion in its stock listing, which would value the company at more than $2 trillion. And SpaceX might not be the only eye-popping IPO coming down the pike. OpenAI, owner of ChatGPT, is preparing to file for its own initial public offering in the coming weeks. As for how much OpenAI could be worth, Reuters said it could be $1 trillion, but that estimate dates to last October. Could be much more now. Andrew O'Day, Bloomberg Radio.
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26: Hoosier Ag Today Chief Meteorologist Ryan Martin's forecast splits the state from Memorial Day Monday through next Friday. In the north,
28: we go dry. Good evaporation, good sunshine, no major weather issues. But to the south, we do see a very active precipitation setup over the deep south, up through the Tennessee Valley, and close to the Ohio River. So I think we have to watch for showers coming into southern Indiana, let's just say I-70 southward, potentially every day, or at least a couple of times in that Monday through Friday stretch next week, while the north stays dry and gives us an opportunity for field work.
26: Get more forecast details online, HoosierAgToday.com.
29: Well, the Board of Public Works and Safety and the Common Council will meet Monday. I'm Rusty Nixon, Max 98.3 FM News. The Plymouth Board of Public Works and Safety and Common Council will meet on Monday, May 26th. Starting at the Board of Works at 6 p.m. On that agenda, reports from the various city department heads and a request for street closures for downtown events. Common Council will begin its meeting immediately following the Board of Works. On that agenda are public hearings for the historic fire station renovation project and an application to vacate for Habitat for Humanity. Later in the meeting, an ordinance regarding permit and application fees for the city as well as a resolution supporting a grant application for the restoration of the historic firehouse will be heard. Both meetings will be held in the council chambers on the second floor of the city building. Those attending should enter by the Garrow Street entrance. Meeting will also be live streamed on YouTube at City of Plymouth.
1: As a county, can we legally pass an ordinance designating the county as a Christian county? I know it's rather odd. I know it'll be controversial, but I'm curious if we can or not.
22: My gut feeling is probably not. And even if you could, I don't think it would be probably the best idea.
29: That was the exchange between Marshall County Commissioner Adam Falstich and County Attorney Sean Cerisi at their meeting on Monday. Cerisi's response as to why it wouldn't be advisable centered on possible constitutional challenges that could be brought against the county, pointing to a history of acceptance of those coming to the United States for its tolerance of the right to worship and objections from residents that may not espouse the Christian faith.
1: A good enough case for it. We at least 30 different churches within the county, so I mean, figure I'd ask the question.
29: It's a delicate balance we must look at when it comes to data centers. That's part of what Indiana Governor Mike Braun had to say on Thursday at the RV Industry Power Breakfast in Elkhart.
23: Indiana's growth is being half driven by data centers, even with the few that have gotten in. Got to be careful on that. If we stick our head in the sand, China will get ahead of us, and we will not be seeing the economic growth that we're currently seeing.
29: Currently, there are 4 operating data centers in Indiana. 36 are planned for the future, but there's been opposition to them in some communities throughout the state. May 19th at approximately 9 a.m., Marshall County Sheriff's Department deputies responded to a residence in the 3000 block of Olive Road in reference to a man threatening Marshall County Highway Department employees with a rifle. Upon arrival, deputies made contact with the suspects, later identified as 51-year-old Jonathan Ashby. During the investigation, a search warrant was executed at the residence. Firearms and suspected drugs were located. Ashby was transported to the Marshall County Jail and booked for intimidation with a deadly weapon, possession of marijuana, and possession of paraphernalia. Suspects are considered innocent until proven guilty in a court of law. I'm Rusty Nixon, Max 98.3 FM News. 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
24: From the Tri-County Weather Center, I'm Bill Banks on All News 1520 WKVI. 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Sunny and breezy with a high of 58 degrees, a wind out of the southwest gusting to 30 miles per hour. Tonight, partly cloudy and 31. Tomorrow, slight chance of snow, high near 40. Currently, it's 27 degrees. I'm Bill Banks. For your local forecast 24/7, visit WKVI.com.
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29: Plymouth High School wasted no time naming an interim head coach for their football program after the surprise resignation of Ron Schaefer on Thursday night. Assistant Athletic Director Brent Corbett will take over for the coming season. We'll have an interview with Brent on Saturday as Saturday Morning Coaches Show gets underway at 7 o'clock. And we'll get to know the, head coach of the Plymouth Rockies. Don't forget Saturday as well. We will have a day of baseball at Bill Nixon Field. It's the Tony Ross Memorial Tournament, and we'll have all the Plymouth games in that one for you. First one we know will be on the air at 10:30 with our pregame, 11 o'clock with our first pitch. Eric Teal will join me for the play-by-play on that one. And then the second game, well, depends on who wins and who loses. So we'll let you know as the day goes on. But it's the Tony Ross Memorial Tournament, our Max 98.3 baseball game of the week on Saturday. That's your sports check. If you want sports news 24/7, all you got to do is go to our website, sportstothemax.net, our Facebook page, Sports to the Max, or podcasts. Yeah, you can get those. Go to YouTube, Sports to the Max. I'm Rusty Nixon, Max 98.3, part of the winning team at Kankakee Valley Broadcasting.
9: ABC News, I'm Sherry Preston. Continued backlash against the president's nearly $1.8 billion fund set up to compensate people who say they were targeted by the Biden administration. ABC's Ali Pekoran with more on the Republicans now speaking out against it.
12: One of the issues that pretty immediately emerged on Capitol Hill as that fund came into focus was the fact that some of this money could, in theory, go to January 6th rioters who stormed the Capitol, including some potentially who maybe assaulted police officers that day. That's something that a lot of Republicans on Capitol Hill have had a huge problem with.
9: The world of NASCAR reeling after the sudden death of 41-year-old Kyle Busch. He died this week after an undisclosed illness. On May 10th, he had asked a doctor to meet him after a race in New York, but the exact cause of death has not been disclosed. On this Memorial Day weekend, there will be a lot of rain in the Northeast, and that runway at New York's LaGuardia Airport is still shut down because of a sinkhole. This is ABC News. Officials say the person on board a Detroit-bound Air France plane who came from Central Africa and was taken off the flight in Canada showed no symptoms of Ebola and is unlikely to spread anything. But Deborah Mister, who was on board the flight, says it certainly was scary.
13: The flight attendants all had masks on, which no one had had on prior to that announcement. So it was really concerning, like, what is going on here?
9: So far, everyone on board has been checked out and is fine. A United Airlines flight traveling from New York to Guatemala diverted to Dulles Airport in Virginia last night after an unruly passenger tried to open the door mid-flight, according to the airline. A delay for SpaceX and its massive Starship rocket. Last night's launch was scrubbed because of a problem with the tower arm. It's the tallest and most powerful rocket ever built, according to Elon Musk, who could become the richest man ever when SpaceX goes public sometime this year. Sherry Preston, ABC News.
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16: Why dozens of Hoosier retailers are under investigation. This is Network Indiana. I'm Ryan Hedrick. Indiana Attorney General Todd Rokita says his office is going after gas retailers suspected of price gouging. Here's Jarrett Lewis.
17: Rokita's office is formally investigating 30 major fuel retailers following consumer complaints of possible price gouging.
18: And that's where I have to start asking questions when I see infuelwatch.com shows something way out of kilter. That's not the end of the story. That's the beginning of it.
17: That's Rokita at a Thursday news conference. After Indiana Governor Mike Braun declared an energy emergency in April, Indiana's 7% gasoline sales tax and, more recently, the gas excise tax were temporarily suspended. The Attorney General's office was also ordered to monitor price fluctuations at gas stations to guarantee savings for Hoosiers at the pump. Chair Lewis, Network Indiana.
16: Gas is averaging about $4 a gallon this morning across the state. AAA says the price was $3.20 at this time last year. NASCAR driver Kyle Busch has died at 41. Denny Hamlin called him one of the sport's fiercest drivers. Jimmy Johnson said Busch was one of NASCAR's greatest talents. The drive for a fifth win at Indy 500 continues Sunday for Elio Castroneves, who makes his 26th start at IMS. He said Thursday he doesn't think about his age or how long he's been competing.
0: I wouldn't be coming here if I feel it, I'll tell you that. We are so involved and so into it. We love so much, not only the sport, but this place. I feel that I have opportunity not only to go out there and teach those kids how it's done. That's why I'll keep coming back.
16: Today is carb day. IMS gates open at 8 Eastern. And Fort Wayne's mayor and police chief say they do not plan to release any more video of an incident where a woman died at a Tim Hortons recently. This is Network Indiana.
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8: A press release from the Northern Indiana Community Foundation shared that members of the Hive recently awarded $8,000 in grants to local organizations during its annual social gathering that took place this Tuesday, May 20th. I'm Becca Shepherd from the WKVI Information Center. The Hive is a woman's giving circle that was established in 2018 through the Stark County Community Foundation. The group brings together women from across the community to pool their annual dues and to vote on how funds should be distributed. Since its inception, the Hive has awarded more than $65,000 in grants to nonprofit organizations that make a difference throughout Stark County. The 2026 grant recipients are Stark County Parks and Recreation, $2,500, Prairie Trails Club, $2,000. Kids Closet Ministry was awarded $1,500. Meals on Wheels of Northwest Indiana was awarded $1,000. And Toys for Kids received $1,000 as well. Grant funding is made possible through member contributions and an annual distribution from the Hive Giving Circle Endowment Fund at the Stark County Community Foundation. The full release and more information can be found online at WKVI.com. 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A press release from the LaPorte County Sheriff's Office shares that on May 20th at 4:02 p.m., deputies responded to State Road 39 South of County Road 1500 South in reference to a two-vehicle head-on crash. After initial on-scene investigation, it was determined that a red 2013 Hyundai Sonata had been traveling north on State Road 39. A gray 2015 Jeep Wrangler had been traveling south on State Road 39. The Hyundai drove left of center and collided with the Jeep. The Hyundai was operated by 41-year-old Sarah G. Guresi of Burns Harbor, Indiana. Guresi was pronounced dead at the scene. The Jeep was operated by 23-year-old Grace E. Crone of LaPorte. Crone sustained a lower body injury. Toxicology test results are pending and no further information is available for release. The announcement ended by thanking responding officers and agencies of Westville Police Department, Hannah and Noble Township Volunteer Fire Departments, LaPorte County EMS, LaPorte County Coroner's Office, and John's Garage. The Stark County Council meeting that was originally scheduled for today at 4:30 p.m. Central Time has been canceled. According to an announcement from the council president, the meeting was canceled due to a lack of quorum. The announcement states that the next council meeting is scheduled for June 15th at 4:30 p.m. Central Time. Again, that's the Stark County Council meeting that was originally scheduled for today at 4:30 p.m. Central Time and has been canceled due to a lack of quorum. I'm Becca Shepherd from the WKVI Information Center. Visit our website, WKVI.com, or our Facebook page, Tri-County News, for all of your local news 24/7.
24: From the Tri-County Weather Center, I'm Bill Banks on All News 1520 WKVI. 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Sunny and breezy with a high of 58 degrees, a wind out of the southwest gusting to 30 miles per hour. Tonight, partly cloudy and 31. Tomorrow, slight chance of snow, high near 40. Currently, it's 27 degrees. I'm Bill Banks. For your local forecast 24/7, visit WKVI.com.
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10: This is a Bloomberg Money Minute. Two of the world's most influential companies will help guide economists and Wall Street today after NVIDIA's stronger-than-forecast earnings but weaker-than-hoped revenue forecast and ahead of this morning's quarterly results from Walmart. We soon could see the biggest initial stock offering in the history of initial stock offerings now that SpaceX has filed to go public. A filing with the SEC says the company has chosen the NASDAQ to make its debut under the symbol SPCX. Sources tell Bloomberg SpaceX is targeting as much as $75 billion in its stock listing, which would value the company at more than $2 trillion. And SpaceX might not be the only eye-popping IPO coming down the pike. OpenAI, owner of ChatGPT, is preparing to file for its own initial public offering in the coming weeks. As for how much OpenAI could be worth, Reuters said it could be $1 trillion, but that estimate dates to last October. Could be much more now. Andrew O'Day, Bloomberg Radio.
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22: This is Ty Higgins from the Ohio AgNet. Hoosier Ag Today's founder Gary Truitt recently was honored with the Farm Broadcaster of the Year Award from our National Association of Farm Broadcasting. Gary was really surprised by the honor, but I can tell you many of us weren't. Gary's work for agriculture goes far outside his Indiana borders. 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Congratulations, Gary.
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9: Hoosier Ag Today Chief Meteorologist Ryan Martin's forecast splits the state from Memorial Day Monday through next Friday. In the north,
12: we go dry. Good evaporation, good sunshine, no major weather issues. But to the south, we do see a very active precipitation setup over the deep south, up through the Tennessee Valley, and close to the Ohio River. So I think we have to watch for showers coming into southern Indiana, let's just say I-70 southward, potentially every day, or at least a couple of times in that Monday through Friday stretch next week, while the north stays dry and gives us an opportunity for field work.
9: Get more forecast details online, HoosierAgToday.com.
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28: A boy born in Joplin, Missouri was fascinated by anything with wheels and a motor. The odds of him going on to fascinate millions with his talent, 1 in 260,000. The odds of this born racer having 157 career top 10 finishes in NASCAR, 1 in 125 billion. The odds of him winning both the Daytona 500 and the Brickyard 400 in the same year, 1 in 195 million. The odds of a child being diagnosed with autism, 1 in 68. 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
29: ABC News, I'm Sherry Preston. The illness NASCAR driver Kyle Busch's family says he was suffering before his death has not been disclosed, but we do know the 41-year-old had asked for medical help recently while struggling with a cold. ABC News medical contributor Dr. Alok Patel.
30: In some situations, what may seem like a routine cold can actually turn into pneumonia, sepsis, meningitis, or may even affect other organs in your body. This can lead to some severe complications.
29: Busch was a two-time NASCAR Cup Series champion. The long Memorial Day weekend will be full of rain in the Northeast, where one of the runways at New York's LaGuardia Airport is still shut down because of a sinkhole. Secretary of State Marco Rubio in Sweden for a meeting of NATO foreign ministers, saying of the war in Iran,
31: there's been some slight progress. I don't want to exaggerate it, but there's been a little bit of movement, and that's good. The fundamentals remain the same. Iran can never have a nuclear weapon.
29: Price of a gallon of regular gas, $4.55, according to Gas Buddy, $1.61 higher than the start of the war. This is ABC News. Police in California releasing video taken during the DUI arrest of Britney Spears. That was her saying she could drink probably four bottles of wine and take care of the arresting officer, adding, she's an angel. Spears' blood alcohol level was below the legal limit, but she did admit that she had taken several drugs that day, including Adderall, Prozac, and a mood stabilizer. End of an era in late night. Stephen Colbert telling his audience before last night's final show.
0: I'll say to you what I've said to every audience for the last 11 years, and I have meant it every time. Have a good show. Thanks for being here. And let's do it, y'all.
29: CBS canceled Colbert's show, claiming it was too expensive. His final guest was Paul McCartney, who was with the Beatles when they first performed in that very venue, the Ed Sullivan Theater, for the first time in America back in 1964. Sherry Preston, ABC News.
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8: He's a bad, bad boy. This is Network Indiana. I'm Ryan Hedrick. The Justice Department said yesterday that a career criminal from Indiana is going to federal prison. Here's John Herrick.
14: Benny Bryant from Evansville is a bad, bad man, according to the police. He displayed guns in a social media video back in 2024, even though he had prior convictions on his record and was not allowed to own a gun. Officers chased him and he pulled out a Glock, but they eventually got the gun out of his hands and put those hands of his in handcuffs. They found heroin on him as well. He pled guilty to several charges and got a 20-year federal prison sentence this week.
8: Rain moves into Indianapolis today, and forecasters say if you are headed to Carb Day, you should still see some dry stretches to enjoy the events at the Speedway without pulling out a poncho.
15: Really expecting those chances to start ramping up mid-afternoon into the late afternoon and then overnight hours. So we should have several hours through this morning where we should be dry. Looking at highs in the metro today, mid to upper 60s.
8: Joe Neal, National Weather Service, Indianapolis, says they're still sorting out the Indy 500 forecast. Right now, rain looks possible after two or three, but he says they need more data to firm up the timing and the details. Fans are already grilling out and settling in for Carb Day in Speedway. Meanwhile, the racing community is processing the death of NASCAR driver Kyle Busch at 41.
16: On this racetrack that ultimately will see 350,000 fans here this weekend, he's been on this track as a NASCAR driver. He won here the Brickyard 400 back in 2015 and in 2016. He was called Rowdy.
8: Fox Weather's Adam Klotz reporting from the Indianapolis Motor Speedway this morning. Attorney General Todd Rokita says he's investigating dozens of gas retailers for price gouging. This is Network Indiana.
17: Congress has access to all kinds of insider information. Some congressmen use it to make millions in the stock market. That's not right. So Senator Todd Young is fighting to end it. Young is pushing to ban Congress from trading stocks, period. And President Trump agrees.
18: Let's also ensure that members of Congress cannot corruptly profit from using insider information. 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
17: Todd Young has never traded stocks in Congress. Not once. Young's a Marine. 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Thanks, Senator Todd Young, for doing the right thing. And together, Let's Tell Congress.
18: Let's also ensure that members of Congress cannot corruptly profit from using insider information. Pass the Stop Insider Trading Act without delay.
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1: The Knox Park Board will hold its monthly meeting this upcoming Tuesday, May 26th. I'm Becca Shepherd for Stark County Family Dentistry from the WKVI Information Center. The meeting will begin at 5:30 p.m. Central Time and will take place at the Nancy J. Dembowski Community Center in Knox. Under the new business section of the agenda, Park Board members will discuss filling in cracks on the pickleball courts and the possibility of hiring an outside company to redo the damaged courts. There will be discussion on a new estimate to get lights installed on basketball courts, as well as discussion on insurance reporting for scoreboards that were hit by lightning on two fields. There is a new concession stand contract to be filled out and signed, and there will also be discussion on the ongoing fencing for Field 1. An update will be given on the John Deere Gator repairs, which are complete, and board members will discuss getting quotes for lighting on the pickleball courts. Board members will also discuss recent vandalism that has taken place at the men's restrooms, specifically in regards to whether anything was caught on camera. After a section of the meeting for comments from the public and from board members, the meeting will be adjourned. The public is invited to attend this meeting. The Stark County Council meeting that was originally scheduled for today at 4:30 p.m. Central Time has been canceled. According to an announcement from the council president, the meeting was canceled due to a lack of quorum. The announcement states that the next council meeting is scheduled for June 15th at 4:30 p.m. Central Time. Again, that's the Stark County Council meeting that was originally scheduled for today at 4:30 p.m. Central Time and has been canceled due to a lack of quorum. The Knox Community School Corporation Board of Trustees has announced the candidate filing has opened for three seats on the board that will be voted on in the November election this year. Filing opened May 19th and will remain open through noon Central Time on Thursday, June 18th. Candidates are encouraged to submit paperwork a few days in advance in order to allow time for signature verification. The three open seats represent California Township, Center Township, and Washington Township. In order to qualify to run for a board seat, candidates must live in the township for the seat they're running for. Candidates also must complete two petition forms, one that gathers at least 10 signatures from registered voters who live within the boundaries of the school corporation, and an economic interest form in reference to the candidate's income. Candidate packets can be found and should be returned to the Stark County Election Office, located inside the Stark County Courthouse at 53 East Washington Street in Knox. Under new Indiana laws, this year will be the first partisan school board election. This means the candidates have the option of appearing on the ballot as Democrat, Republican, Libertarian, Independent, or undisclosed. As this school board election cycle will not include a primary election, multiple candidates from the same party may appear on the ballot in November, and straight party voting will not be available. Registration forms for interested candidates are also available online, and links to those can be found at WKVI.com. WKVI News and information on the hour is brought to you by Dr. Andrew Frazier and the staff over at Stark County Family Dentistry in Knox. Now in their location on Highway 35 next to First Source Bank. 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I'm Becca Shepherd from the WKVI Information Center. 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
3: From the Tri-County Weather Center, I'm Bill Banks on All News 1520 WKVI. 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Sunny and breezy with a high of 58 degrees, a wind out of the southwest gusting to 30 miles per hour. Tonight, partly cloudy and 31. Tomorrow, slight chance of snow, high near 40. Currently, it's 27 degrees. I'm Bill Banks. 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
10: This is a Bloomberg Money Minute. Two of the world's most influential companies will help guide economists and Wall Street today after NVIDIA's stronger-than-forecast earnings but weaker-than-hoped revenue forecast and ahead of this morning's quarterly results from Walmart. We soon could see the biggest initial stock offering in the history of initial stock offerings now that SpaceX has filed to go public. A filing with the SEC says the company has chosen the NASDAQ to make its debut under the symbol SPCX. Sources tell Bloomberg SpaceX is targeting as much as $75 billion in its stock listing, which would value the company at more than $2 trillion. And SpaceX

0: 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Congratulations, Gary, on a job well done.
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5: Hoosier Ag Today Chief Meteorologist Ryan Martin's forecast splits the state from Memorial Day Monday through next Friday. In the north,
7: we go dry. Good evaporation, good sunshine, no major weather issues. But to the south, we do see a very active precipitation setup over the deep south, up through the Tennessee Valley, and close to the Ohio River. So I think we have to watch for showers coming into southern Indiana, let's just say I-70 southward, potentially every day, or at least a couple of times in that Monday through Friday stretch next week, while the north stays dry and gives us an opportunity for field work.
5: Get more forecast details online, HoosierAgToday.com.
8: Turning now to funeral arrangements. 79-year-old Joseph Joe William Downs of Fort Wayne and formerly of Knox passed away May 9th. Friends will be received from 11 a.m. until the time of the 1 p.m. service tomorrow, Saturday, May 23rd, at the Brayman & Son Memorial Chapel in Knox. Contributions may be made to the Humane Society or Doctors Without Borders in memory of 79-year-old Joseph Joe William Downs of Fort Wayne and formerly of Knox. 73-year-old Margie Mae Deller of Winnemac passed away May 12th. Visitation will be held from noon to 2 p.m. tomorrow, Saturday, May 23rd, at Frayne Mortuary in Winnemac, with services to begin at 2 p.m. Memorial contributions may be made to the family care of Michael Deller in memory of 73-year-old Margie Mae Deller of Winnemac. Daniel Toth of Union Mills passed away Monday, May 18th. Visitation will be held this Sunday, May 24th, from 2 to 6 p.m. at Randall's Funeral Home, Hamlet Chapel. Mass will take place on Monday, May 25th at 11 a.m. at Holy Cross Catholic Church. In lieu of flowers, memorial contributions may be made to Holy Cross Catholic Church in memory of Daniel Toth of Union Mills. You can find complete obituary information online at WKVI.com.
9: 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Sunny and breezy with a high of 58 degrees, a wind out of the southwest gusting to 30 miles per hour. Tonight, partly cloudy and 31. Tomorrow, slight chance of snow, high near 40. Currently, it's 27 degrees. I'm Bill Banks. For your local forecast 24/7, visit WKVI.com.

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0: News. I'm Sue Gussman. President Trump announcing that the U.S. will send an additional 5,000 American troops to Poland comes after he recently ordered the withdrawal of 5,000 U.S. troops from Germany after Chancellor Friedrich Merz criticized the U.S.'s conflict with Iran. Secretary of State Marco Rubio will be attending a NATO foreign minister meeting in Sweden today. President Trump has been threatening to pull the U.S. from the alliance. NASCAR legend Kyle Busch has died at the age of 41.
1: It was announced earlier Thursday that Busch was hospitalized as a result of severe illness. He pulled out of this weekend's Coca-Cola 600 from Charlotte, which was going to be the first time in more than a decade that Busch missed a Cup Series race.
0: Fox's Jay Berman. AAA estimates a record 39.1 million Americans will drive 50 miles this Memorial Day weekend. 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
6: He's a bad, bad boy. This is Network Indiana. I'm Ryan Hedrick. The Justice Department said yesterday that a career criminal from Indiana is going to federal prison. Here's John Herrick.
7: Vinny Bryant from Evansville is a bad, bad man, according to the police. He displayed guns in a social media video back in 2024, even though he had prior convictions on his record and was not allowed to own a gun. Officers chased him and he pulled out a Glock, but they eventually got the gun out of his hands and put those hands of his in handcuffs. They found heroin on him as well. He pled guilty to several charges and got a 20-year federal prison sentence this week.
6: Rain moves into Indianapolis today, and forecasters say if you are headed to Carb Day, you should still see some dry stretches to enjoy the events at the Speedway without pulling out a poncho.
8: Really expecting those chances to start ramping up mid-afternoon into the late afternoon and then overnight hours. So we should have several hours through this morning where we should be dry. Looking at highs in the metro today, mid to upper 60s.
6: Joe Neal, National Weather Service, Indianapolis, says they're still sorting out the Indy 500 forecast. Right now, rain looks possible after two or three, but he says they need more data to firm up the timing and the details. Fans are already grilling out and settling in for Carb Day in Speedway. Meanwhile, the racing community is processing the death of NASCAR driver Kyle Busch at 41.
9: On this racetrack that ultimately will see 350,000 fans here this weekend, he's been on this track as a NASCAR driver. He won here the Brickyard 400 back in 2015 and in 2016. He was called Rowdy.
6: Fox Weather's Adam Klotz reporting from the Indianapolis Motor Speedway this morning. Attorney General Todd Rokita says he's investigating dozens of gas retailers for price gouging. This is Network Indiana.
10: Congress has access to all kinds of insider information. Some congressmen use it to make millions in the stock market. That's not right. So Senator Todd Young is fighting to end it. Young is pushing to ban Congress from trading stocks, period. And President Trump agrees.
11: Let's also ensure that members of Congress cannot corruptly profit from using insider information. 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
10: 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Thanks, Senator Todd Young, for doing the right thing. 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
11: Let's also ensure that members of Congress cannot corruptly profit from using insider information. Pass the Stop Insider Trading Act without delay.
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12: 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I'm Rusty Nixon, Max 98.3 FM News.
13: As a county, can we legally pass an ordinance designating the county as a Christian county? I know it's rather odd. I know it'll be controversial, but I'm curious if we can or not.
14: My gut feeling is probably not, and even if you could, I don't think it would be probably the best idea.
12: That was the exchange between Marshall County Commissioner Adam Falstich and County Attorney Sean Cerisi at their meeting on Monday. Cerisi's response as to why it wouldn't be advisable centered on possible constitutional challenges that could be brought against the county, pointing to a history of acceptance of those coming to the United States for its tolerance of the right to worship, and objections from residents that may not espouse the Christian faith.
13: A good enough case for it. We got at least 30 different churches within the county, so I mean, figure I'd ask the question.
12: May 19th at approximately 9 a.m., Marshall County Sheriff's Department deputies responded to residents in the 3000 block of Olive Road in reference to a man threatening Marshall County Highway Department employees with a rifle. Upon arrival, deputies made contact with the suspects, later identified as 51-year-old Jonathan Ashby. During the investigation, a search warrant was executed at the residence. Firearms and suspected drugs were located. Ashby was transported to Marshall County Jail and booked for intimidation with a deadly weapon, possession of marijuana, and possession of paraphernalia. Suspects are considered innocent until proven guilty in a court of law. The Plymouth Board of Public Works and Safety and Common Council will meet on Monday, May 26th, starting at the Board of Works at 6 p.m. On that agenda, reports from the various city department heads and a request for street closures for downtown events. Common Council will begin its meeting immediately following the Board of Works. On that agenda are public hearings for the historic fire station renovation project and an application to vacate for Habitat for Humanity. Later in the meeting, an ordinance regarding permit and application fees for the city, as well as a resolution supporting a grant application for the restoration of the historic firehouse, will be heard. Both meetings will be held in the council chambers on the second floor of the city building. Those attending should enter by the Garrow Street entrance. Meeting will also be live streamed on YouTube at City of Plymouth. Monday, May 18th, officers with the Marshall County Drug Task Force executed a search warrant in the 400 block of Klinger Street in Plymouth, next to Jefferson Elementary School. During the investigation, officers recovered suspected methamphetamine, marijuana, paraphernalia, and seized several firearms from the residence. Three individuals were arrested and transported to the Marshall County Jail. Thomas Holloway, 70, of Plymouth, Rita Waltz, 61, of Plymouth, and Daniel Royster, 48, of Kokomo, were charged with possession of methamphetamine, a level 5 felony, maintaining a common nuisance, a level 6 felony, and possession of marijuana, given a $10,000 cash bond. Rita Waltz also had an active warrant out of Fulton County for dealing in methamphetamine, a level 4 felony. Marshall County Drug Task Force was assisted by the Plymouth Police, Marshall County Police, and Fulton County Sheriff's Department. The Drug Task Force would also like to thank the Plymouth Police Department School Resource Officers and Plymouth Community School Corporation for their swift response to ensure the safety of all children and staff was maintained at Jefferson Elementary while the search warrant was executed. Suspects are considered innocent until proven guilty in a court of law. I'm Rusty Nixon, Max 98.3 FM News. 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
15: From the Tri-County Weather Center, I'm Bill Banks on All News 1520 WKVI. 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Sunny and breezy with a high of 58 degrees, a wind out of the southwest gusting to 30 miles per hour. Tonight, partly cloudy and 31. Tomorrow, slight chance of snow, high near 40. Currently, it's 27 degrees. I'm Bill Banks. For your local forecast 24/7, visit WKVI.com.
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19: This is a Bloomberg Money Minute. Two of the world's most influential companies will help guide economists and Wall Street today after NVIDIA's stronger-than-forecast earnings but weaker-than-hoped revenue forecast and ahead of this morning's quarterly results from Walmart. We soon could see the biggest initial stock offering in the history of initial stock offerings now that SpaceX has filed to go public. A filing with the SEC says the company has chosen the NASDAQ to make its debut under the symbol SPCX. Sources tell Bloomberg SpaceX is targeting as much as $75 billion in its stock listing, which would value the company at more than $2 trillion. And SpaceX might not be the only eye-popping IPO coming down the pike. OpenAI, owner of ChatGPT, is preparing to file for its own initial public offering in the coming weeks. As for how much OpenAI could be worth, Reuters said it could be $1 trillion, but that estimate dates to last October. Could be much more now. Andrew O'Day, Bloomberg Radio.
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33: Hoosier Ag Today Chief Meteorologist Ryan Martin's forecast splits the state from Memorial Day Monday through next Friday. In the north,
35: we go dry. Good evaporation, good sunshine, no major weather issues. But to the south, we do see a very active precipitation setup over the deep deep south up through the Tennessee Valley and close to the Ohio River. So I think we have to watch for showers coming into southern Indiana, let's just say I-70 southward, potentially every day, or at least a couple of times in that Monday through Friday stretch next week, while the north stays dry and gives us an opportunity for field work.
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1: From the Tri-County Weather Center, I'm Bill Banks on All News 1520 WKVI. 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Sunny and breezy with a high of 58 degrees, a wind out of the southwest gusting to 30 miles per hour. Tonight, partly cloudy and 31. Tomorrow, slight chance of snow, high near 40. Currently, it's 27 degrees. I'm Bill Banks. For your local forecast 24/7, visit WKVI.com.
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2: Plymouth High School wasted no time naming an interim head coach for their football program after the surprise resignation of Ron Schaefer on Thursday night. Assistant Athletic Director Brent Corbett will take over for the coming season. We'll have an interview with Brent on Saturday as Saturday Morning Coaches Show gets underway at 7 o'clock. And we'll get to know the, head coach of the Plymouth Rockies. Don't forget Saturday as well. We will have a day of baseball at Bill Nixon Field. It's the Tony Ross Memorial Tournament, and we'll have all the Plymouth games in that one for you. First one we know, we'll be on the air at 10:30 with our pregame, 11 o'clock with our first pitch. Eric Teal will join me for the play-by-play on that one. And then the second game, well, depends on who wins and who loses. 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But it's the Tony Ross Memorial Tournament, our Max 98.3 baseball game of the week on Saturday. That's your sports check. 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I'm Rusty Nixon, Max 98.3, part of the winning team at Kankakee Valley Broadcasting.
3: ABC News, I'm Sherry Preston. The illness NASCAR driver Kyle Busch's family says he was suffering before his death has not been disclosed, but we do know the 41-year-old had asked for medical help recently while struggling with a cold. ABC News medical contributor Dr. Alok Patel.
4: In some situations, what may seem like a routine cold can actually turn into pneumonia, sepsis, meningitis, or may even affect other organs in your body. This can lead to some severe complications.
3: Busch was a two-time NASCAR Cup Series champion. The long Memorial Day weekend will be full of rain in the Northeast, where one of the runways at New York's LaGuardia Airport is still shut down because of a sinkhole. Secretary of State Marco Rubio in Sweden for a meeting of NATO foreign ministers, saying of the war in Iran,
5: there's been some slight progress. I don't want to exaggerate it, but there's been a little bit of movement, and that's good. The fundamentals remain the same. Iran can never have a nuclear weapon.
3: Price of a gallon of regular gas, $4.55, according to Gas Buddy, $1.61 higher than the start of the war. This is ABC News. Police in California releasing video taken during the DUI arrest of Britney Spears. That was her saying she could drink probably four bottles of wine and take care of the arresting officer, adding, she's an angel. Spears' blood alcohol level was below the legal limit, but she did admit that she had taken several drugs that day, including Adderall, Prozac, and a mood stabilizer. End of an era in late night. Stephen Colbert telling his audience before last night's final show.
6: I'll say to you what I've said to every audience for the last 11 years, and I have meant it every time. Have a good show. Thanks for being here. And let's do it, y'all.
3: CBS canceled Colbert's show, claiming it was too expensive. His final guest was Paul McCartney, who was with the Beatles when they first performed in that very venue, the Ed Sullivan Theater, for the first time in America back in 1964. Sherry Preston, ABC News.
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10: He's a bad, bad boy. This is Network Indiana. I'm Ryan Hedrick. The Justice Department said yesterday that a career criminal from Indiana is going to federal prison. Here's John Herrick.
11: Vinny Bryant from Evansville is a bad, bad man, according to the police. He displayed guns in a social media video back in 2024, even though he had prior convictions on his record and was not allowed to own a gun. Officers chased him and he pulled out a Glock, but they eventually got the gun out of his hands and put those hands of his in handcuffs. They found heroin on him as well. He pled guilty to several charges and got a 20-year federal prison sentence this week.
10: Rain moves into Indianapolis today, and forecasters say if you are headed to Carb Day, you should still see some dry stretches to enjoy the events at the Speedway without pulling out a poncho.
12: Really expecting those chances to start ramping up mid-afternoon into the late afternoon and then overnight hours. So we should have several hours through this morning where we should be dry. Looking at highs in the metro today, mid to upper 60s.
10: Joe Neal, National Weather Service, Indianapolis, says they're still sorting out the Indy 500 forecast. Right now, rain looks possible after two or three, but he says they need more data to firm up the timing and the details. Fans are already grilling out and settling in for Carb Day in Speedway. Meanwhile, the racing community is processing the death of NASCAR driver Kyle Busch at 41.
13: On this racetrack that ultimately will see 350,000 fans here this weekend, he's been on this track as a NASCAR driver. He won here the Brickyard 400 back in 2015 and in 2016. He was called Rowdy.
10: Fox Weather's Adam Klotz reporting from the Indianapolis Motor Speedway this morning. Attorney General Todd Rokita says he's investigating dozens of gas retailers for price gouging. This is Network Indiana.
14: Congress has access to all kinds of insider information. Some congressmen use it to make millions in the stock market. That's not right. So Senator Todd Young is fighting to end it. Young is pushing to ban Congress from trading stocks, period. And President Trump agrees.
15: Let's also ensure that members of Congress cannot corruptly profit from using insider information. 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
14: Todd Young has never traded stocks in Congress, not once. Young's a Marine. 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Thanks, Senator Todd Young, for doing the right thing. And together, let's tell Congress.
15: Let's also ensure that members of Congress cannot corruptly profit from using insider information. Pass the Stop Insider Trading Act without delay.
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18: The Knox Park Board will hold its monthly meeting this upcoming Tuesday, May 26th. I'm Becca Shepherd for Stark County Family Dentistry from the WKVI Information Center. The meeting will begin at 5:30 p.m. Central Time and will take place at the Nancy J. Dembowski Community Center in Knox. Under the new business section of the agenda, park board members will discuss filling in cracks on the pickleball courts and the possibility of hiring an outside company to redo the damaged courts. There will be discussion on a new estimate to get lights installed on basketball courts, as well as discussion on insurance reporting for scoreboards that were hit by lightning on two fields. There is a new concession stand contract to be filled out and signed, and there will also be discussion on the ongoing fencing for Field 1. An update will be given on the John Deere Gator repairs, which are complete, and board members will discuss getting quotes for lighting on the pickleball courts. Board members will also discuss recent vandalism that has taken place at the men's restrooms, specifically in regards to whether anything was caught on camera. After a section of the meeting for comments from the public and from board members, the meeting will be adjourned. The public is invited to attend this meeting. The Stark County Council meeting that was originally scheduled for today at 4:30 p.m. Central Time has been canceled. According to an announcement from the council president, the meeting was canceled due to a lack of quorum. The announcement states that the next council meeting is scheduled for June 15th at 4:30 p.m. Central Time. Again, that's the Stark County Council meeting that was originally scheduled for today at 4:30 p.m. Central Time and has been canceled due to a lack of quorum. The Knox Community School Corporation Board of Trustees has announced the candidate filing has opened for three seats on the board that will be voted on in the November election this year. Filing opened May 19th and will remain open through noon Central Time on Thursday, June 18th. Candidates are encouraged to submit paperwork a few days in advance in order to allow time for signature verification. The three open seats represent California Township, Center Township, and Washington Township. In order to qualify to run for a board seat, candidates must live in the township for the seat they're running for. Candidates also must complete two petition forms, one that gathers at least 10 signatures from registered voters who live within the boundaries of the school corporation, and an economic interest form in reference to the candidate's income. Candidate packets can be found and should be returned to the Stark County Election Office, located inside the Stark County Courthouse at 53 East Washington Street in Knox. Under new Indiana laws, this year will be the first partisan school board election. This means the candidates have the option of appearing on the ballot as Democrat, Republican, Libertarian, Independent, or undisclosed. As this school board election cycle will not include a primary election, multiple candidates from the same party may appear on the ballot in November, and straight party voting will not be available. Registration forms for interested candidates are also available online, and links to those can be found at WKVI.com. WKVI News and information on the hour is brought to you by Dr. Andrew Frazier and the staff over at Stark County Family Dentistry in Knox. Now in their location on Highway 35, next to First Source Bank. 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I'm Becca Shepherd from the WKVI Information Center. 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
1: From the Tri-County Weather Center, I'm Bill Banks on All News 1520 WKVI. 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Sunny and breezy with a high of 58 degrees, a wind out of the southwest gusting to 30 miles per hour. Tonight, partly cloudy and 31. Tomorrow, slight chance of snow, high near 40. Currently, it's 27 degrees. I'm Bill Banks. For your local forecast 24/7, visit WKVI.com.
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19: This is a Bloomberg Money Minute. Two of the world's most influential companies will help guide economists and Wall Street today after NVIDIA's stronger-than-forecast earnings but weaker-than-hoped revenue forecast and ahead of this morning's quarterly results from Walmart. We soon could see the biggest initial stock offering in the history of initial stock offerings now that SpaceX has filed to go public. A filing with the SEC says the company has chosen the NASDAQ to make its debut under the symbol SPCX. Sources tell Bloomberg SpaceX is targeting as much as $75 billion in its stock listing, which would value the company at more than $2 trillion. And SpaceX might not be the only eye-popping IPO coming down the pike. OpenAI, owner of ChatGPT, is preparing to file for its own initial public offering in the coming weeks. As for how much OpenAI could be worth, Reuters said it could be $1 trillion, but that estimate dates to last October. Could be much more now. Andrew O'Day, Bloomberg Radio.
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17: Hoosier Ag Today Chief Meteorologist Ryan Martin's forecast splits the state from Memorial Day Monday through next Friday. In the north,
2: we go dry. Good evaporation, good sunshine, no major weather issues. But to the south, we do see a very active precipitation setup over the deep south, up through the Tennessee Valley, and close to the Ohio River. So I think we have to watch for showers coming into southern Indiana, let's just say I-70 southward, potentially every day, or at least a couple of times in that Monday through Friday stretch next week, while the north stays dry and gives us an opportunity for field work.
17: Get more forecast details online, HoosierAgToday.com.
18: Turning now to funeral arrangements. 79-year-old Joseph Joe William Downs of Fort Wayne and formerly of Knox passed away May 9th. Friends will be received from 11 a.m. until the time of the 1 p.m. service tomorrow, Saturday, May 23rd, at the Brayman and Son Memorial Chapel in Knox. Contributions may be made to the Humane Society or Doctors Without Borders in memory of 79-year-old Joseph Joe William Downs of Fort Wayne and formerly of Knox. 73-year-old Margie Mae Deller of Winnemac passed away May 12th. Visitation will be held from noon to 2 p.m. tomorrow, Saturday, May 23rd, at Frayne Mortuary in Winnemac, with services to begin at 2 p.m. Memorial contributions may be made to the family care of Michael Deller in memory of 73-year-old Margie Mae Deller of Winnemac. Daniel Toth of Union Mills passed away Monday, May 18th. Visitation will be held this Sunday, May 24th, from 2 to 6 p.m. at Randall's Funeral Home Hamlet Chapel. Mass will take place on Monday, May 25th at 11 a.m. at Holy Cross Catholic Church. In lieu of flowers, memorial contributions may be made to Holy Cross Catholic Church in memory of Daniel Toth of Union Mills. You can find complete obituary information online at WKVI.com.
1: From the Tri-County Weather Center, I'm Bill Banks on All News 1520 WKVI. 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Sunny and breezy with a high of 58 degrees, a wind out of the southwest gusting to 30 miles per hour. Tonight, partly cloudy and 31. Tomorrow, slight chance of snow, high near 40. Currently, it's 27 degrees. I'm Bill Banks. For your local forecast 24/7, visit WKVI.com.
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4: Tonight, it's the battle for Pulaski County. As the Winnemac Warriors Baseball Club is hosting the West Central Trojans, we will be going live at 4:30 Eastern, 3:30 Central. Myself, along with sports analyst Kevin Hannon, to bring you all the action. We hope you join us for this big-time rivalry battle. Is that your sports check? We'll see you tonight. I'm Mitch Columbia.
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26: ABC News, I'm Sherry Preston. On the roads and in the air, 45 million Americans leaving home this Memorial Day weekend. ABC's Trevor Ault has more from LAX.
27: Michael Simmons is one of those travelers affected.
28: I mean, all flights are booked. They're all sold out.
27: Busy airports are already seeing longer lines. The TSA expects to screen 18.3 million people planning to fly through Wednesday. The busiest cities, Atlanta, Chicago, Dallas, and Denver, with more than 53,000 flights scheduled.
26: A record number of people driving, too, even though it costs more than 40% more to fill your gas tank this Memorial Day compared to last year. NASCAR and driver Kyle Busch's family releasing a statement saying he was a fierce, talented, and cared deeply about the sport and its fans. Busch died this week at age 41 after what's described as a severe illness. The World Health Organization is now reporting almost 750 reported cases of Ebola and 177 suspected deaths. This is ABC News. Failure to find suitable veins has put a lethal injection off for at least the next 12 months.
29: Getting at least another year to live on Tennessee's death row, Tony Carruthers, convicted of kidnapping and murdering three people in 1994. His executioners tried and failed for over an hour to establish an intravenous line for the lethal drugs. Governor Bill Lee announced Thursday that the state would not try again for at least a year. Tennessee prison officials say medical personnel established a primary IV line, but were unable to find a suitable vein for a backup and a central line as required by the state's execution protocol.
26: That's ABC's Chuck Sievertson. Federal charges against the so-called Broadview 6 in Chicago have been dismissed. The case involved six people who were charged with allegedly impeding And ICE agents, by surrounding his vehicle as it approached the detention center in Broadview, Illinois last fall, problems began to surface last month about how prosecutors may have presented their case to the grand jury. I'm Sherry Preston, ABC News.
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10: Why dozens of Hoosier retailers are under investigation. This is Network Indiana. I'm Ryan Hedrick. Indiana Attorney General Todd Rokita says his office is going after gas retailers suspected of price gouging. Here's Jarrett Lewis.
11: Rokita's office is formally investigating 30 major fuel retailers following consumer complaints of possible price gouging.
12: And that's where I have to start asking questions when I see when that infuelwatch.com shows something way out of kilter. That's not the end of the story. That's the beginning of it.
11: That's Rokita at a Thursday news conference. After Indiana Governor Mike Braun declared an energy emergency in April, Indiana's 7% gasoline sales tax and, more recently, the gas excise tax were temporarily suspended. The Attorney General's office was also ordered to monitor price fluctuations at gas stations to guarantee savings for Hoosiers at the pump. Chair Lewis, Network Indiana.
10: Gas is averaging about $4 a gallon this morning across the state. AAA says the price was $3.20 at this time last year. NASCAR driver Kyle Busch has died at 41. Denny Hamlin called him one of the sport's fiercest drivers. Jimmy Johnson said Busch was one of NASCAR's greatest talents. The drive for a fifth win at Indy 500 continues Sunday for Elio Castroneves, who makes his 26th start at IMS. He said Thursday he doesn't think about his age or how long he's been competing.
13: I wouldn't be coming here if I feel it, I'll tell you that. We are so involved and so into it. We love so much, not only the sport, but this place. I feel that I have opportunity not only to go out there and teach those kids how it's done. That's why I'll keep coming back.
10: Today is Carb Day. IMS gates open at 8 Eastern. And Fort Wayne's mayor and police chief say they do not plan to release any more video of an incident where a woman died at a Tim Hortons recently. This is Network Indiana.

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That's why we put the word home right on the card.

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1: Five Star and Knox will be hosting a job fair later this morning, Friday, May 22nd. I'm Becca Shepherd for Surf Internet from the WKVI Information Center. Those looking for full-time, part-time, or summer work can visit Five Star today from 10 a.m. to noon Central Time to learn more about the multiple openings they are looking to fill and for the opportunity to participate in open interviews for those positions. Five Star is located at 1209 South Heaton Street in Knox in the Knox Mall. Additionally, Five Star is currently doing work on its front vestibule area in order to serve its customers better. The plans include a new sign, a new paint job, and new brickwork on the store's exterior. During the project's construction, store officials ask that customers be observant and cautious and to please pardon their dust. Five Star is still open for business as usual. A press release from the Northern Indiana Community Foundation shared that members of the Hive recently awarded $8,000 in grants to local organizations during its annual social gathering that took place this Tuesday, May 20th. The Hive is a women's giving circle that was established in 2018 through the Stark County Community Foundation. The group brings together women from across the community to pool their annual dues and to vote on how funds should be distributed. Since its inception, the Hive has awarded more than $65,000 in grants to nonprofit organizations that make a difference throughout Stark County. The 2026 grant recipients are Stark County Parks and Recreation, $2,500, Prairie Trails Club, $2,000. Kids Closet Ministry was awarded $1,500, Meals on Wheels of Northwest Indiana was awarded $1,000, and Toys for Kids received $1,000 as well. Grant funding is made possible through member contributions and an annual distribution from the Hive Giving Circle Endowment Fund at the Stark County Community Foundation. The full release and more information can be found online at WKVI.com. Those interested in learning more about the Hive or becoming a member can visit nicf.org or contact Jackie Ryan at 574-772-3665. The Knox Park Board will hold its monthly meeting this upcoming Tuesday, May 26th. The meeting will begin at 5:30 p.m. Central Time and will take place at the Nancy J. Dembowski Community Center in Knox. Under the new business section of the agenda, Park Board members will discuss filling in cracks on the pickleball courts and the possibility of hiring an outside company to redo the damaged courts. There will be discussion on a new estimate to get lights installed on basketball courts, as well as discussion on insurance reporting for scoreboards that were hit by lightning on two fields. There is a new concession stand contract to be filled out and signed, and there will also be discussion on the ongoing fencing for Field 1. An update will be given on the John Deere Gator repairs, which are complete, and board members will discuss getting quotes for lighting on the pickleball courts. Board members will also discuss recent vandalism that has taken place at the men's restrooms, specifically in regards to whether anything was caught on camera. After a section of the meeting for comments from the public and from board members, the meeting will be adjourned. The public is invited to attend this meeting. 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
2: From the Tri-County Weather Center, I'm Bill Banks on All News 1520 WKVI. 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Sunny and breezy with a high of 58 degrees, a wind out of the southwest gusting to 30 miles per hour. Tonight, partly cloudy and 31. Tomorrow, slight chance of snow, high near 40. Currently, it's 27 degrees. I'm Bill Banks. For your local forecast 24/7, visit WKVI.com.
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6: This is a Bloomberg Money Minute. Two of the world's most influential companies will help guide economists and Wall Street today after NVIDIA's stronger-than-forecast earnings but weaker-than-hoped revenue forecast and ahead of this morning's quarterly results from Walmart. We soon could see the biggest initial stock offering in the history of initial stock offerings now that SpaceX has filed to go public. A filing with the SEC says the company has chosen the NASDAQ to make its debut under the symbol SPCX. Sources tell Bloomberg SpaceX is targeting as much as $75 billion in its stock listing, which would value the company at more than $2 trillion. And SpaceX might not be the only eye-popping IPO coming down the pike. OpenAI, owner of ChatGPT, is preparing to file for its own initial public offering in the coming weeks. As for how much OpenAI could be worth, Reuters said it could be $1 trillion, but that estimate dates to last October. Could be much more now. Andrew O'Day, Bloomberg Radio.
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2: Hoosier Ag Today Chief Meteorologist Ryan Martin's forecast splits the state from Memorial Day Monday through next Friday. In the north,
4: we go dry. Good evaporation, good sunshine, no major weather issues. But to the south, we do see a very active precipitation setup over the deep south, up through the Tennessee Valley, and close to the Ohio River. So I think we have to watch for showers coming into southern Indiana, let's just say I-70 southward, potentially every day, or at least a couple of times in that Monday through Friday stretch next week, while the north stays dry and gives us an opportunity for field work.
2: Get more forecast details online, HoosierAgToday.com.
5: Turning now to funeral arrangements. 79-year-old Joseph Joe William Downs of Fort Wayne and formerly of Knox passed away May 9th. Friends will be received from 11 a.m. until the time of the 1 p.m. service tomorrow, Saturday, May 23rd, at the Brayman and Son Memorial Chapel in Knox. Contributions may be made to the Humane Society or Doctors Without Borders in memory of 79-year-old Joseph Joe William Downs of Fort Wayne and formerly of Knox. 73-year-old Margie Mae Deller of Winnemac passed away May 12th. Visitation will be held from noon to 2 p.m. tomorrow, Saturday, May 23rd, at Frayne Mortuary in Winnemac, with services to begin at 2 p.m. Memorial contributions may be made to the family care of Michael Deller in memory of 73-year-old Margie Mae Deller of Winnemac. Daniel Toth of Union Mills passed away Monday, May 18th. Visitation will be held this Sunday, May 24th, from 2 to 6 p.m. at Randall's Funeral Home, Hamlet Chapel. Mass will take place on Monday, May 25th at 11 a.m. at Holy Cross Catholic Church. In lieu of flowers, memorial contributions may be made to Holy Cross Catholic Church in memory of Daniel Toth of Union Mills. You can find complete obituary information online at WKVI.com.
6: From the Tri-County Weather Center, I'm Bill Banks on All News 1520 WKVI. 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Sunny and breezy with a high of 58 degrees, a wind out of the southwest gusting to 30 miles per hour. Tonight, partly cloudy and 31. Tomorrow, slight chance of snow, high near 40. Currently, it's 27 degrees. I'm Bill Banks. For your local forecast 24/7, visit WKVI.com.
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10: Sports, I'm Kirk Gilding. The racing community is mourning the loss of NASCAR driver Kyle Busch. He passed away on Thursday after a bout with what's only being reported as a severe illness. Busch was a winner of the Brickyard 400 two times in his career. Indianapolis Motor Speedway president Doug Bills calling Busch one of the most dominant racers in IMS history. Busch was 41. Pavel Agron is moving to a backup car after being involved in a practice crash on Monday getting ready for the Indianapolis 500. He says he's not worried about the decision, having run in this particular car before.
11: Every car is different, but this car, I've had a past with this car, a good past with this car. So I'm not worried. It's been a great car to me. It's been a great car for the team. And
10: he's seeking his first Indy 500, starting on the outside of row

0: against the Golden State Valkyries. Lexi Hoyer says she hopes they keep up the defensive effort that they showed against Portland 2 nights ago.
1: It's also so exciting because I know, like, those are the things that get us fired up. Those are the little things that turn momentum, keep momentum going, and to be able to, like, take a charge and then look at the bench and see them so excited, that gets all of us going. So it's fun. Those are the fun moments.
0: Tip-off tonight at 7:30. Indianapolis Colts pass rusher Jalen Tui-Mildenhall says he has not taken much of a vacation this offseason after making it through his rookie year with the team.
2: I'm able to come back different parts of now. Had my vacation, home vacation in LA. I was going back to the family, play golf. That was it. But other than that, it was just, you know, keep my head down.
0: Voluntary OTAs continue at the Colts complex. Major League Baseball, the Cardinals have dropped back-to-back games to the Pirates, losing 6-2 last night, heading into another division series tonight against the Reds. The Cubs have lost 5 in a row. They take on Houston today at Wrigley. Network Indiana Sports, I'm Kirk Durbin.
3: News. I'm Sue Gusman. President Trump announcing that the U.S. will send an additional 5,000 American troops to Poland comes after he recently ordered the withdrawal of 5,000 U.S. troops from Germany after Chancellor Friedrich Merz criticized the U.S.'s conflict with Iran. Secretary of State Marco Rubio will be attending a NATO foreign minister meeting in Sweden today. President Trump has been threatening to pull the U.S. from the alliance. NASCAR legend Kyle Busch has died at the age of 41.
4: It was announced earlier Thursday that Busch was hospitalized as a result of severe illness. He pulled out of this weekend's Coca-Cola 600 from Charlotte, which was going to be the first time in more than a decade that Busch missed a Cup Series race.
3: Fox's Jay Berman. AAA estimates a record 39.1 million Americans will drive 50 miles this Memorial Day weekend. 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
7: Why dozens of Hoosier retailers are under investigation. This is Network Indiana. I'm Ryan Hedrick. Indiana Attorney General Todd Rokita says his office is going after gas retailers suspected of price gouging. Here's Jarrett Lewis.
8: Rokita's office is formally investigating 30 major fuel retailers following consumer complaints of possible price gouging.
9: And that's where I have to start asking questions. When I see infuelwatch.com shows something way out of kilter, that's not the end of the story. That's the beginning of it.
8: That's Rokita at a Thursday news conference. After Indiana Governor Mike Braun declared an energy emergency in April, Indiana's 7% gasoline sales tax and, more recently, the gas excise tax were temporarily suspended. The Attorney General's office was also ordered to monitor price fluctuations at gas stations to guarantee savings for Hoosiers at the pump. Chair Lewis, Network Indiana.
7: Gas is averaging about $4 a gallon this morning across the state. AAA says the price was $3.20 at this time last year. NASCAR driver Kyle Busch has died at 41. Denny Hamlin called him one of the sport's fiercest drivers. Jimmy Johnson said Busch was one of NASCAR's greatest talents. The drive for a fifth win at Indy 500 continues Sunday for Elio Castroneves, who makes his 26th start at IMS. He said Thursday he doesn't think about his age or how long he's been competing.
10: I wouldn't be coming here if I feel it, I'll tell you that. We are so involved and so into it. We love so much, not only the sport, but this place. I feel that I have opportunity not only to go out there and teach those kids how it's done. That's why I'll keep coming back.
7: Today is Carb Day. IMS gates open at 8 Eastern. And Fort Wayne's mayor and police chief say they do not plan to release any more video of an incident where a woman died at a Tim Hortons recently. This is Network Indiana.

like our original gold-rimmed Bluebell homemade vanilla, the country's gold standard of ice cream flavors since 1969. 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That's why we put the word home right on the carton.

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1: Marshall County deputies have arrested a man on a weapons charge. I'm Rusty Nixon, Max 98.3 FM News. Plymouth Board of Public Works and Safety and the Common Council will meet Monday. I'm Rusty Nixon, Max 98.3 FM News. The Plymouth Board of Public Works and Safety and Common Council will meet on Monday, May 26th, starting at the Board of Works at 6 p.m. On that agenda, reports from the various city department heads and a request for street closures for downtown events. Common Council will begin its meeting immediately following the Board of Works. On that agenda are public hearings for the historic fire station renovation project and an application to vacate for Habitat for Humanity. Later in the meeting, an ordinance regarding permit and application fees for the city, as well as a resolution supporting a grant application for the restoration of the historic firehouse will be heard. Both meetings will be held in the council chambers on the second floor of the city building. Those attending should enter by the Garrow Street entrance. Meeting will also be live streamed on YouTube at City of Plymouth. Monday, May 18th, officers with the Marshall County Drug Task Force executed a search warrant in the 400 block of Klinger Street in Plymouth, next to Jefferson Elementary School. During the investigation, officers recovered suspected methamphetamine, marijuana, paraphernalia, and seized several firearms from the residence. Three individuals were arrested and transported to the Marshall County Jail. Thomas Holloway, 70, of Plymouth, Rita Waltz, 61, of Plymouth, and Daniel Royster, 48, of Kokomo, were charged with possession of methamphetamine, a level 5 felony, maintaining a common nuisance, a level 6 felony, and possession of marijuana, given a $10,000 cash bond. Rita Waltz also had an active warrant out of Fulton County for dealing in methamphetamine, a level 4 felony. Marshall County Drug Task Force was assisted by the Plymouth Police, Marshall County Police, and Fulton County Sheriff's Department. The Drug Task Force would also like to thank the Plymouth Police Department School Resource Officers and Plymouth Community School Corporation for their swift response to ensure the safety of all children and staff was maintained at Jefferson Elementary while the search warrant was executed. Suspects are considered innocent until proven guilty in a court of law. May 19th, at approximately 9 a.m., Marshall County Sheriff's Department deputies responded to a residence in the 3000 block of Olive Road in reference to a man threatening Marshall County Highway Department employees with a rifle. Upon arrival, deputies made contact with the suspects, later identified as 51-year-old Jonathan Ashby. During the investigation, a search warrant was executed at the residence. Firearms and suspected drugs were located. Ashby was transported to the Marshall County Jail and booked for intimidation with a deadly weapon, possession of marijuana, and possession of paraphernalia. Suspects are considered innocent until proven guilty in a court of law. It's a delicate balance we must look at when it comes to data centers. That's part of what Indiana Governor Mike Braun had to say on Thursday at the RV Industry Power Breakfast in Elkhart.
2: Indiana's growth is being half driven by data centers, even with the few that have gotten in. Got to be careful on that. If we stick our head in the sand, China will get ahead of us, and we will not be seeing the economic growth that we're currently seeing.
1: Currently, there are 4 operating data centers in Indiana. 36 are planned for the future, but there's been opposition to them in some communities throughout the state. I'm Rusty Nixon, Max 98.3 FM News. 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
3: From the Tri-County Weather Center, I'm Bill Banks on All News 1520 WKVI. 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Sunny and breezy with a high of 58 degrees, a wind out of the southwest gusting to 30 miles per hour. Tonight, partly cloudy and 31. Tomorrow, slight chance of snow, high near 40. Currently, it's 27 degrees. I'm Bill Banks. For your local forecast 24/7, visit WKVI.com.
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6: This is a Bloomberg Money Minute. Two of the world's most influential companies will help guide economists and Wall Street today after NVIDIA's stronger-than-forecast earnings but weaker-than-hoped revenue forecast and ahead of this morning's quarterly results from Walmart. We soon could see the biggest initial stock offering in the history of initial stock offerings now that SpaceX has filed to go public. A filing with the SEC says the company has chosen the NASDAQ to make its debut under the symbol SPCX. Sources tell Bloomberg SpaceX is targeting as much as $75 billion in its stock listing, which would value the company at more than $2 trillion. And SpaceX might not be the only eye-popping IPO coming down the pike. OpenAI, owner of ChatGPT, is preparing to file for its own initial public offering in the coming weeks. As for how much OpenAI could be worth, Reuters said it could be $1 trillion, but that estimate dates to last October. Could be much more now. Andrew O'Day, Bloomberg Radio.
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5: Hoosier Ag Today Chief Meteorologist Ryan Martin's forecast splits the state from Memorial Day Monday through next Friday. In the north,
22: we go dry. Good evaporation, good sunshine, no major weather issues. But to the south, we do see a very active precipitation setup over the deep south, up through the Tennessee Valley, and close to the Ohio River. So I think we have to watch for showers coming into southern Indiana, let's just say I-70 southward, potentially every day, or at least a couple of times in that Monday through Friday stretch next week, while the north stays dry and gives us an opportunity for field work.
5: Get more forecast details online, HoosierAgToday.com.
3: From the Tri-County Weather Center, I'm Bill Banks on All News 1520 WKVI. 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Sunny and breezy with a high of 58 degrees, a wind out of the southwest gusting to 30 miles per hour. Tonight, partly cloudy and 31. Tomorrow, slight chance of snow, high near 40. Currently, it's 27 degrees. I'm Bill Banks. For your local forecast 24/7, visit WKVI.com.
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1: Plymouth High School wasted no time naming an interim head coach for their football program after the surprise resignation of Ron Schaefer on Thursday night. Assistant Athletic Director Brent Corbett will take over for the coming season. We'll have an interview with Brent on Saturday as Saturday Morning Coaches Show gets underway at 7 o'clock. And we'll get to know the, new, head coach of the Plymouth Rockies. Don't forget Saturday as well. We will have a day of baseball at Bill Nixon Field. It's the Tony Ross Memorial Tournament, and we'll have all the Plymouth games in that one for you. First one we know will be on the air at 10:30 with our pregame, 11 o'clock with our first pitch. Eric Teal will join me for the play-by-play on that one. And then the second game, well, depends on who wins and who loses. So we'll let you know as the day goes on. But it's the Tony Ross Memorial Tournament, our Max 98.3 baseball game of the week on Saturday. That's your sports check. If you want sports news 24/7, all you got to do is go to our website, sportstothemax.net, our Facebook page, Sports to the Max, or podcasts. Yeah, you can get those. Go to YouTube, Sports to the Max. I'm Rusty Nixon, Max 98.3, part of the winning team at Kankakee Valley Broadcasting.
15: ABC News, I'm Sherry Preston. On the roads and in the air, 45 million Americans leaving home this Memorial Day weekend. ABC's Trevor Ault has more from LAX.
23: Michael Simmons is one of those travelers affected.
24: I mean, all flights are booked. They're all sold out.
23: Busy airports are already seeing longer lines. The TSA expects to screen 18.3 million people planning to fly through Wednesday. The busiest cities, Atlanta, Chicago, Dallas, and Denver, with more than 53,000 flights scheduled.
15: A record number of people driving, too, even though it costs more than 40% more to fill your gas tank this Memorial Day compared to last year. NASCAR and driver Kyle Busch's family releasing a statement saying he was a fierce, talented, and cared deeply about the sport and its fans. Busch died this week at age 41 after what's described as a severe illness. The World Health Organization is now reporting almost 750 reported cases of Ebola and 177 suspected deaths. This is ABC News. Failure to find suitable veins has put a lethal injection off for at least the next 12 months.
25: Getting at least another year to live on Tennessee's death row, Tony Carruthers, convicted of kidnapping and murdering three people in 1994. His executioners tried and failed for over an hour to establish an intravenous line for the lethal drugs. Governor Bill Lee announced Thursday that the state would not try again for at least a year. Tennessee prison officials say medical personnel established a primary IV line, but were unable to find a suitable vein for a backup and a central line as required by the state's execution protocol.
15: That's ABC's Chuck Sievertson. Federal charges against the so-called Broadview 6 in Chicago have been dismissed. The case involved six people who were charged with allegedly impeding an ICE agent by surrounding his vehicle as it approached the detention center in Broadview, Illinois last fall. Problems began to surface last month about how prosecutors may have presented their case to the grand jury. I'm Sherry Preston, ABC News.
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9: Why dozens of Hoosier retailers are under investigation. This is Network Indiana. I'm Ryan Hedrick. Indiana Attorney General Todd Rokita says his office is going after gas retailers suspected of price gouging. Here's Jarrett Lewis.
10: Rokita's office is formally investigating 30 major fuel retailers following consumer complaints of possible price gouging.
11: And that's where I have to start asking questions when I see when that infuelwatch.com shows something way out of kilter. That's not the end of the story. That's the beginning of it.
10: That's Rokita at a Thursday news conference. After Indiana Governor Mike Braun declared an energy emergency in April, Indiana's 7% gasoline sales tax and, more recently, the gas excise tax were temporarily suspended. The Attorney General's office was also ordered to monitor price fluctuations at gas stations to guarantee savings for Hoosiers at the pump. Chair Lewis, Network Indiana.
9: Gas is averaging about $4 a gallon this morning across the state. AAA says the price was $3.20 at this time last year. NASCAR driver Kyle Busch has died at 41. Denny Hamlin called him one of the sport's fiercest drivers. Jimmy Johnson said Busch was one of NASCAR's greatest talents. The drive for a fifth win at Indy 500 continues Sunday for Elio Castroneves, who makes his 26th start at IMS. He said Thursday he doesn't think about his age or how long he's been competing.
26: I wouldn't be coming here if I feel it, I'll tell you that. We are so involved and so into it. We love so much, not only the sport, but this place. I feel that I have opportunity not only to go out there and teach those kids how it's done. That's why I'll keep coming back.
9: Today is carb day. IMS gates open at 8 Eastern. And Fort Wayne's mayor and police chief say they do not plan to release any more video of an incident where a woman died at a Tim Hortons recently. This is Network Indiana.

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That's why we put the word home right on the carton.

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1: Five Star and Knox will be hosting a job fair later this morning, Friday, May 22nd. I'm Becca Shepherd for Surf Internet from the WKVI Information Center. Those looking for full-time, part-time, or summer work can visit Five Star today from 10 a.m. to noon Central Time to learn more about the multiple openings they are looking to fill and for the opportunity to participate in open interviews for those positions. Five Star is located at 1209 South Heaton Street in Knox in the Knox Mall. Additionally, Five Star is currently doing work on its front vestibule area in order to serve its customers better. The plans include a new sign, a new paint job, and new brickwork on the store's exterior. During the project's construction, store officials ask that customers be observant and cautious and to please pardon their dust. Five Star is still open for business as usual. A press release from the Northern Indiana Community Foundation shared that members of the Hive recently awarded $8,000 in grants to local organizations during its annual social gathering that took place this Tuesday, May 20th. The Hive is a woman's giving circle that was established in 2018 through the Stark County Community Foundation. The group brings together women from across the community to pool their annual dues and to vote on how funds should be distributed. Since its inception, the Hive has awarded more than $65,000 in grants to nonprofit organizations that make a difference throughout Stark County. The 2026 grant recipients are Stark County Parks and Recreation, $2,500, Prairie Trails Club, $2,000. Kids Closet Ministry was awarded $1,500, Meals on Wheels of Northwest Indiana was awarded $1,000, and Toys for Kids received $1,000 as well. Grant funding is made possible through member contributions and an annual distribution from the Hive Giving Circle Endowment Fund at the Stark County Community Foundation. The full release and more information can be found online at WKVI.com. Those interested in learning more about the Hive or becoming a member can visit nicf.org or contact Jackie Ryan at 574-772-3665. The Knox Park Board will hold its monthly meeting this upcoming Tuesday, May 26th. The meeting will begin at 5:30 p.m. Central Time and will take place at the Nancy J. Dembowski Community Center in Knox. Under the new business section of the agenda, Park Board members will discuss filling in cracks on the pickleball courts and the possibility of hiring an outside company to redo the damaged courts. There will be discussion on a new estimate to get lights installed on basketball courts, as well as discussion on insurance reporting for scoreboards that were hit by lightning on two fields. There is a new concession stand contract to be filled out and signed, and there will also be discussion on the ongoing fencing for Field 1. An update will be given on the John Deere Gator repairs, which are complete, and board members will discuss getting quotes for lighting on the pickleball courts. Board members will also discuss recent vandalism that has taken place at the men's restrooms, specifically in regards to whether anything was caught on camera. After a section of the meeting for comments from the public and from board members, the meeting will be adjourned. The public is invited to attend this meeting. WKVI News and Information on the Hour is brought to you by Surf Internet, fast fiber optic internet now in our area. I'm Becca Shepherd from the WKVI Information Center. 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
2: From the Tri-County Weather Center, I'm Bill Banks on All News 1520 WKVI. 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Sunny and breezy with a high of 58 degrees, a wind out of the southwest gusting to 30 miles per hour. Tonight, partly cloudy and 31. Tomorrow, slight chance of snow, high near 40. Currently, it's 27 degrees. I'm Bill Banks. 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
6: This is a Bloomberg Money Minute. Two of the world's most influential companies will help guide economists and Wall Street today after NVIDIA's stronger-than-forecast earnings but weaker-than-hoped revenue forecast and ahead of this morning's quarterly results from Walmart. We soon could see the biggest initial stock offering in the history of initial stock offerings now that SpaceX has filed to go public. A filing with the SEC says the company has chosen the NASDAQ to make its debut under the symbol SPCX. Sources tell Bloomberg SpaceX is targeting as much as $75 billion in its stock listing, which would value the company at more than $2 trillion. And SpaceX might not be the only eye-popping IPO coming down the pike. OpenAI, owner of ChatGPT, is preparing to file for its own initial public offering in the coming weeks. As for how much OpenAI could be worth, Reuters said it could be $1 trillion, but that estimate dates to last October. Could be much more now. Andrew O'Day, Bloomberg Radio.
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13: Hoosier Ag Today Chief Meteorologist Ryan Martin's forecast splits the state from Memorial Day Monday through next Friday. In the north,
15: we go dry. Good evaporation, good sunshine, no major weather issues. But to the south, we do see a very active precipitation setup over the deep south, up through the Tennessee Valley, and close to the Ohio River. So I think we have to watch for showers coming into southern Indiana, let's just say I-70 southward, potentially every day, or at least a couple of times in that Monday through Friday stretch next week, while the north stays dry and gives us an opportunity for field work.
13: Get more forecast details online, HoosierAgToday.com.
1: Turning now to funeral arrangements. 79-year-old Joseph Joe William Downs of Fort Wayne and formerly of Knox passed away May 9th. Friends will be received from 11 a.m. until the time of the 1 p.m. service tomorrow, Saturday, May 23rd, at the Brayman & Son Memorial Chapel in Knox. Contributions may be made to the Humane Society or Doctors Without Borders in memory of 79-year-old Joseph Joe William Downs of Fort Wayne and formerly of Knox. 73-year-old Margie Mae Deller of Winnemac passed away May 12th. Visitation will be held from noon to 2 p.m. tomorrow, Saturday, May 23rd, at Frayne Mortuary in Winnemac, with services to begin at 2 p.m. Memorial contributions may be made to the family care of Michael Deller in memory of 73-year-old Margie Mae Deller of Winnemac. Daniel Toth of Union Mills passed away Monday, May 18th. Visitation will be held this Sunday, May 24th, from 2 to 6 p.m. at Randall's Funeral Home, Hamlet Chapel. Mass will take place on Monday, May 25th at 11 a.m. at Holy Cross Catholic Church. In lieu of flowers, memorial contributions may be made to Holy Cross Catholic Church in memory of Daniel Toth of Union Mills. You can find complete obituary information online at WKVI.com.
2: From the Tri-County Weather Center, I'm Bill Banks on All News 1520 WKVI. 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Sunny and breezy with a high of 58 degrees, a wind out of the southwest gusting to 30 miles per hour. Tonight, partly cloudy and 31. Tomorrow, slight chance of snow, high near 40. Currently, it's 27 degrees. I'm Bill Banks. For your local forecast 24/7, visit WKVI.com.
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9: Tonight, it's the battle for Pulaski County as the Winnemac Warriors Baseball Club is hosting the West Central Trojans. We will be going live at 4:30 Eastern, 3:30 Central. Myself, along with sports analyst Kevin Hannon, to bring you all the action. We hope you join us for this big-time rivalry battle. Is that your sports check? We'll see you tonight. I'm Mitch Columbia.
16: AP News, I'm Marcela Sanchez. Republican senators have shown a rare defiance to President Trump's demands. Trump is pushing for a nearly $1.8 billion fund for January 6 rioters and others he believes were wrongly prosecuted, but senators simply refused and left for break. The voting has been postponed until Congress resumes next month. For now, the result leaves unfinished the GOP's top priority of passing a roughly $70 billion budget package that would fuel Trump's immigration and deportation operations. Secretary of State Marco Rubio says the Trump administration wants to resolve differences with Cuba peacefully, but is doubtful the U.S. can reach a diplomatic resolution with the island's current government.
17: The president's preference is always a negotiated agreement that's peaceful. That's always our preference. That remains our preference with Cuba. I'm just being honest with you. You know, the likelihood of that happening, given who we're dealing with right now, is not high.
16: On Wednesday, the Trump administration announced criminal charges against the island's former leader, Raul Castro. A huge crowd of Cubans rallied today outside the U.S. Embassy in Havana to protest his criminal indictment. A Virginia judge has tossed out charges against a former assistant principal in the shooting of a teacher by a student.
18: Judge Rebecca Robinson has dismissed all charges against former assistant principal Ebony Parker, who had been accused of ignoring repeated warnings that a six-year-old student at Richneck Elementary School in Newport News, Virginia, had a gun. Hours later, in January 2023, the student shot and wounded teacher Abby Werner. On the fourth day of the trial, the judge ruled, "The court is of the legal opinion that this is not a crime." Parker had been charged with 8 felony counts of child neglect, which could have carried a maximum penalty of 5 years in prison for each count. I'm Donna Warder.
16: This is AP News.
19: AP Sports, I'm Geffen Coolball. Kyle Busch, a two-time Cup Series champion who won more races than anyone across NASCAR's three national series, has died after being hospitalized with a severe illness. He was 41. In the NBA playoffs, the Knicks won their ninth straight game, 109-93, over the Cavaliers to grab a 2-0 lead in the Eastern Conference Finals. Josh Hart led the way with 26 points.
20: We're focused on winning, and I think everyone is willing to sacrifice sacrifice.
19: In the Stanley Cup playoffs, the Canadiens opened the East Final with a 6-2 rout of the Hurricanes. Juraj Slafkovský registered 2 goals and an assist. Reigning NFL MVP Matthew Stafford agreed to a 1-year extension through 2027 with the LA Rams for a reported $55 million. And Taylor Moore leads golf's Byron Nelson by a stroke after 1 round. Gethin Kulbaugh, AP Sports.
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28: ABC News, I'm Sherry Preston. 45 million Americans leaving home this Memorial Day weekend, even though it'll be raining in much of the eastern half of the country. ABC's Trevor Ault with more.
29: Millions of holiday weekend travelers set to take off.
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32: We're going to New Orleans.
29: But some are stranded because of that sinkhole at New York's LaGuardia Airport. The runway now closed through Saturday morning.
28: The other thing hampering some travelers, the high price of gas, cutting a few road trips short. Secretary of State Marco Rubio arriving in Sweden for talks with NATO allies as President Trump posts that the U.S. will be sending 5,000 more U.S. troops to Poland. The racing world remembering NASCAR driver Kyle Busch. His family saying Kyle was a rare talent, one who comes along once in a generation. This is fellow driver Denny Hamlin.
33: As a race fan, every race that he was in was more exciting to watch than the ones that he wasn't.
28: This is ABC News. They're getting ready. Texas Attorney General Ken Paxton and longtime Texas Senator John Cornyn are preparing for next week's election runoff. President Trump has endorsed Paxton. Stephen Colbert airing his final Late Show on Thursday.
34: If you're just tuning into the Late Show, you missed a lot.
28: CBS cited economic reasons for canceling the show, even though many suspected political pressure from the Trump administration may have played a role. Colbert, a former reporter on The Daily Show, defended how he did his job last night for the final time.
34: I realized pretty soon in this job that our job over here was different. We were here to feel the news with you. And I don't know about you, but I sure have felt it.
28: His final guest was not Pope Leo, as he'd hoped for. Instead, it was Paul McCartney, who appeared in that same Ed Sullivan Theater with the Beatles when they first came to America in 1964. Sherry Preston, ABC News.
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8: Case closed. There's nothing to see here. This is Network Indiana. I'm Ryan Hedrick. Fort Wayne Mayor Sharon Tucker and the police chief in that city say they don't plan to release any more videos about the death of Anita Grayson, who died at a Tim Hortons after some kind of dispute in a drive-thru. They took questions Thursday about the fight and why it happened, but police haven't shared any other details. Gates are now open at the Indianapolis Motor Speedway as fans head in for Carb Day. The forecast is on the damp side, but Rachel Morgan with IMS says the day is still very much playable, rain or shine.
10: Carb Day concert, gates for that open at 2 o'clock over in Turn 3 at the stage, and then we've got Switchfoot on at 4. Counting Crows will go on at about 5:45.
8: She spoke with Fox 59 as for what forecasters are saying about when rain could move over IMS.
11: Mid-afternoon into the late afternoon and then overnight hours. So we should have several hours through this morning where we should be dry.
8: As for Sunday's race, Joe Neal at the National Weather Service.
11: Still quite a bit of uncertainty. Chances certainly look higher in the afternoon and then in the morning. Morning hours more in the order of 20-30%. By the time we get to 1-2 p.m., we're talking 60% for showers.
8: He says Saturday stays dry for most of the day. The Justice Department said that a career criminal from Indiana is going to the federal penitentiary. Here's John Herrick.
12: Benny Bryant from Evansville is a bad, bad man, according to the police. He displayed guns in a social media video back in 2024, even though he had prior convictions on his record and was not allowed to own a gun. Officers chased him and he pulled out a Glock, but they eventually got the gun out of his hands and put those hands of his in handcuffs. They found heroin on him as well. He pled guilty to several charges and got a 20-year federal prison sentence this week. John Herrick, Network Indiana.
8: If you need to gas up, gas is running at about $4 a gallon. This is Network Indiana.
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1: The Knox Community School Corporation Board of Trustees has announced the candidate filing has opened for 3 seats on the board that will be voted on in the November election this year. I'm Becca Shepherd from the WKVI Information Center. Filing opened May 19th and will remain open through noon Central Time on Thursday, June 18th. Candidates are encouraged to submit paperwork a few days in advance in order to allow time for signature verification. The 3 open seats represent California Township, Center Township, and Washington Township. In order to qualify to run for a board seat, candidates must live in the township for the seat they're running for. Candidates also must complete two petition forms, one that gathers at least 10 signatures from registered voters who live within the boundaries of the school corporation, and an economic interest form in reference to the candidate's income. Candidate packets can be found and should be returned to the Stark County Election Office, located inside the Stark County Courthouse at 53 East Washington Street in Knox. Under new Indiana laws, this year will be the first partisan school board election. This means the candidates have the option of appearing on the ballot as Democrat, Republican, Libertarian, Independent, or undisclosed. As this school board election cycle will not include a primary election, multiple candidates from the same party may appear on the ballot in November, and straight party voting will not be available. Registration forms for interested candidates are also available online, and links to those can be found at WKVI.com. A press release from the LaPorte County Sheriff's Office shares that on May 20th at 4:02 p.m., deputies responded to State Road 39 south of County Road 1500 south in reference to a two-vehicle head-on crash. After initial on-scene investigation, it was determined that a red 2013 Hyundai Sonata had been traveling north on State Road 39. A gray 2015 Jeep Wrangler had been traveling south on State Road 39. The Hyundai drove left of center and collided with the Jeep. The Hyundai was operated by 41-year-old Sarah G. Guresi of Burns Harbor, Indiana. Guresi was pronounced dead at the scene. The Jeep was operated by 23-year-old Grace E. Crone of LaPorte. Crone sustained a lower body injury. Toxicology test results are pending and no further information is available for release. The announcement ended by thanking responding officers and agencies of Westville Police Department, Hanna and Noble Township Volunteer Fire Departments, LaPorte County EMS, LaPorte County Coroner's Office, and John's Garage. Five Star in Knox will be hosting a job fair later this morning, Friday, May 22nd. Those looking for full-time, part-time, or summer work can visit Five Star today from 10 a.m. to noon Central Time to learn more about the multiple openings they are looking to fill and for the opportunity to participate in open interviews for those positions. Five Star is located at 1209 South Heaton Street in Knox in the Knox Mall. Additionally, Five Star is currently doing work on its front vestibule area in order to serve its customers better. The plans include a new sign, a new paint job, and new brickwork on the store's exterior. During the project's construction, store officials ask that customers be observant and cautious and to please pardon their dust. Five Star is still open for business as usual. I'm Becca Shepherd from the WKVI Information Center. Visit our website, WKVI.com, or our Facebook page, Tri-County News, for all of your local news 24/7.
2: From the Tri-County Weather Center, I'm Bill Banks on All News 1520 WKVI. 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Sunny and breezy with a high of 58 degrees, a wind out of the southwest gusting to 30 miles per hour. Tonight, partly cloudy and 31. Tomorrow, slight chance of snow, high near 40. Currently, it's 27 degrees. I'm Bill Banks. For your local forecast 24/7, visit WKVI.com.
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16: This is a Bloomberg Money Minute. Two of the world's most influential companies will help guide economists and Wall Street today after NVIDIA's stronger-than-forecast earnings but weaker-than-hoped revenue forecast and ahead of this morning's quarterly results from Walmart. We soon could see the biggest initial stock offering in the history of initial stock offerings now that SpaceX has filed to go public. A filing with the SEC says the company has chosen the NASDAQ to make its debut under the symbol SPCX. Sources tell Bloomberg SpaceX is targeting as much as $75 billion in its stock listing, which would value the company at more than $2 trillion. And SpaceX might not be the only eye-popping IPO coming down the pike. OpenAI, owner of ChatGPT, is preparing to file for its own initial public offering in the coming weeks. As for how much OpenAI could be worth, Reuters said it could be $1 trillion, but that estimate dates to last October. Could be much more now. Andrew O'Day, Bloomberg Radio.
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4: Hoosier Ag Today Chief Meteorologist Ryan Martin's forecast splits the state from Memorial Day Monday through next Friday. In the north,
6: we go dry. Good evaporation, good sunshine, no major weather issues. But to the south, we do see a very active precipitation setup over the deep south, up through the Tennessee Valley, and close to the Ohio River. So I think we have to watch for showers coming into southern Indiana, let's just say I-70 southward, potentially every day, or at least a couple of times in that Monday through Friday stretch next week, while the north stays dry and gives us an opportunity for field work.
4: Get more forecast details online, HoosierAgToday.com.
7: Turning now to funeral arrangements. 79-year-old Joseph Joe William Downs of Fort Wayne and formerly of Knox passed away May 9th. Friends will be received from 11 a.m. until the time of the 1 p.m. service tomorrow, Saturday, May 23rd, at the Brayman & Son Memorial Chapel in Knox. Contributions may be made to the Humane Society or Doctors Without Borders in memory of 79-year-old Joseph Joe William Downs of Fort Wayne and formerly of Knox. 73-year-old Margie Mae Deller of Winnemac passed away May 12th. Visitation will be held from noon to 2 p.m. tomorrow, Saturday, May 23rd, at Frayne Mortuary in Winnemac, with services to begin at 2 p.m. Memorial contributions may be made to the family care of Michael Deller in memory of 73-year-old Margie Mae Deller of Winnemac. Daniel Toth of Union Mills passed away Monday, May 18th. Visitation will be held this Sunday, May 24th, from 2 to 6 p.m. at Randall's Funeral Home Hamlet Chapel. Mass will take place on Monday, May 25th at 11 a.m. at Holy Cross Catholic Church. In lieu of flowers, memorial contributions may be made to Holy Cross Catholic Church in memory of Daniel Toth of Union Mills. You can find complete obituary information online at WKVI.com.
8: From the Tri-County Weather Center, I'm Bill Banks on All News 1520 WKVI. 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Sunny and breezy with a high of 58 degrees, a wind out of the southwest gusting to 30 miles per hour. Tonight, partly cloudy and 31. Tomorrow, slight chance of snow, high near 40. Currently, it's 27 degrees. I'm Bill Banks. For your local forecast 24/7, visit WKVI.com.
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0: FaceTime, CJ Papa, President Trump says he's willing to give Iran a couple of days to send its response to the latest U.S. proposal. While in Sweden this morning at a meeting of NATO leaders.
1: We await word on those conversations that are ongoing. There's been some slight progress. I don't want to exaggerate it, but there's been a little bit of movement, and that's good. The fundamentals remain the same. Iran can never have a nuclear weapon.
0: Secretary of State Marco Rubio adding.
1: They're trying to convince Oman, by the way, to join them in this tolling system in an international waterway. There is not a country in the world that should accept that.
0: NASCAR nation in mourning after a legendary driver suddenly dies.
2: Kyle Busch was battling a severe illness before his death, according to his family, but not much more is known.
0: Fox's Chandler Painter, the two-time NASCAR Cup Series champ, was known as Rowdy to fans, capturing more than 200 career wins. Kyle Busch was just 41 years old. 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
7: Case closed. There's nothing to see here. This is Network Indiana. I'm Ryan Hedrick. Fort Wayne Mayor Sharon Tucker and the police chief in that city say they don't plan to release any more videos about the death of Anita Grayson, who died at a Tim Hortons after some kind of dispute in a drive-thru. They took questions Thursday about the fight and why it happened, but police haven't shared any other details. Gates are now open at the Indianapolis Motor Speedway as fans head in for Carb Day. The forecast is on the damp side, but Rachel Morgan with IMS says the day is still very much playable. Rain or shine.
8: Carb Day concert. Gates for that open at 2 o'clock over in Turn 3 at the stage. And then we've got Switchfoot on at 4. Counting Crows will go on at about 5:45.
7: She spoke with Fox 59 as for what forecasters are saying about when rain could move over IMS.
9: Mid-afternoon into the late afternoon and then overnight hours. So we should have several hours through this morning where we should be dry.
7: As for Sunday's race, Joe Neal at the National Weather Service.
9: Still quite a bit of uncertainty. Chances certainly look higher in the afternoon and then in the morning. Morning hours more on the order of 20-30%. By the time we get to 1-2 p.m., we're talking 60% for showers.
7: He says Saturday stays dry for most of the day. The Justice Department said that a career criminal from Indiana is going to the federal penitentiary. Here's John Herrick.
10: Benny Bryant from Evansville is a bad, bad man, according to the police. He displayed guns in a social media video back in 2024, even though he had prior convictions on his record and was not allowed to own a gun. Officers chased him and he pulled out a Glock, but they eventually got the gun out of his hands and put those hands of his in handcuffs. They found heroin on him as well. He pled guilty to several charges and got a 20-year federal prison sentence this week. John Herrick, Network Indiana.
7: If you need to gas up, gas is running at about $4 a gallon. This is Network Indiana.
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14: As a county, can we legally pass an ordinance designating the county as a Christian county? I know it's rather odd. I know it'll be controversial, but I'm curious if we can or not.
15: My gut feeling is probably not, and even if you could, I don't think it would be probably the best idea.
12: That was the exchange between Marshall County Commissioner Adam Falstich and County Attorney Sean Cerisi at their meeting on Monday. Cerisi's response as to why it wouldn't be advisable centered on possible constitutional challenges that could be brought against the county, pointing to a history of acceptance of those coming to the United States for its tolerance of the right to worship, and objections from residents that may not espouse the Christian faith.
14: A good enough case for it. We can at least 30 different churches within the county, so I mean, figure I'd ask the question.
12: The Plymouth Board of Public Works and Safety and Common Council will meet on Monday, May 26th, starting at the Board of Works at 6 p.m. On that agenda, reports from the various city department heads and a request for street closures for downtown events. Common Council will begin its meeting immediately following the Board of Works. On that agenda are public hearings for the historic fire station renovation project and an application to vacate for Habitat for Humanity. Later in the meeting, an ordinance regarding permit and application fees for the city, as well as a resolution supporting a grant application for the restoration of the historic firehouse, will be heard. Both meetings will be held in the council chambers on the second floor of the city building. Those attending should enter by the Garrow Street entrance. Meeting will also be live streamed on YouTube at City of Plymouth. It's a delicate balance we must look at when it comes to data centers. That's part of what Indiana Governor Mike Braun had to say on Thursday at the RV Industry Power Breakfast in Elkhart.
16: Indiana's growth is being half driven by data centers, even with the few that have gotten in. Got to be careful on that. If we stick our head in the sand, China will get ahead of us, and we will not be seeing the economic growth that we're currently seeing.
12: Currently, there are 4 operating data centers in Indiana. 36 are planned for the future, but there's been opposition to them in some communities throughout the state. I'm Rusty Nixon, Max 98.3 FM News. 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
17: From the Tri-County Weather Center, I'm Bill Banks on All News 1520 WKVI. 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Sunny and breezy with a high of 58 degrees, a wind out of the southwest gusting to 30 miles per hour. Tonight, partly cloudy and 31. Tomorrow, slight chance of snow, high near 40. Currently, it's 27 degrees. I'm Bill Banks. For your local forecast 24/7, visit WKVI.com.
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22: This is a Bloomberg Money Minute. Two of the world's most influential companies will help guide economists and Wall Street today after NVIDIA's stronger-than-forecast earnings but weaker-than-hoped revenue forecast and ahead of this morning's quarterly results from Walmart. We soon could see the biggest initial stock offering in the history of initial stock offerings now that SpaceX has filed to go public. A filing with the SEC says the company has chosen the NASDAQ to make its debut under the symbol SPCX. Sources tell Bloomberg SpaceX is targeting as much as $75 billion in its stock listing, which would value the company at more than $2 trillion. And SpaceX might not be the only eye-popping IPO coming down the pike. OpenAI, owner of ChatGPT, is preparing to file for its own initial public offering in the coming weeks. As for how much OpenAI could be worth, Reuters said it could be $1 trillion, but that estimate dates to last October. Could be much more now. Andrew O'Day, Bloomberg Radio.
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5: 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Hoosier Ag Today's founder Gary Truitt recently was honored with the Farm Broadcaster of the Year Award from our National Association of Farm Broadcasting. Gary was really surprised by the honor, but I can tell you many of us weren't. Gary's work for agriculture goes far outside his Indiana borders. Speaking for my fellow farm broadcasters, the 65 Indiana radio stations that have aired Gary's Indiana reports, many for the last three decades, and thousands of Hoosier farmers and rural listeners. Congratulations, Gary.
6: 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I'm Eric Pfeiffer. 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
6: Hoosier Ag Today Chief Meteorologist Ryan Martin's forecast splits the state from Memorial Day Monday through next Friday. In the north,
8: we go dry. Good evaporation, good sunshine, no major weather issues. But to the south, we do see a very active precipitation setup over the deep south, up through the Tennessee Valley, and close to the Ohio River. So I think we have to watch for showers coming into southern Indiana, let's just say I-70 southward, potentially every day, or at least a couple of times in that Monday through Friday stretch next week, while the north stays dry and gives us an opportunity for field work.
6: Get more forecast details online, HoosierAgToday.com.
9: From the Tri-County Weather Center, I'm Bill Banks on All News 1520 WKVI. 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Sunny and breezy with a high of 58 degrees, a wind out of the southwest gusting to 30 miles per hour. Tonight, partly cloudy and 31. Tomorrow, slight chance of snow, high near 40. Currently, it's 27 degrees. I'm Bill Banks. For your local forecast 24/7, visit WKVI.com.
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13: Plymouth High School wasted no time naming an interim head coach for their football program after the surprise resignation of Ron Schaefer on Thursday night. Assistant Athletic Director Brent Corbett will take over for the coming season. We'll have an interview with Brent on Saturday as Saturday Morning Coaches Show gets underway at 7 o'clock. And we'll get to know the, head coach of the Plymouth Rockies. Don't forget Saturday as well. We will have a day of baseball at Bill Nixon Field. It's the Tony Ross Memorial Tournament, and we'll have all the Plymouth games in that one for you. First one we know will be on the air at 10:30 with our pregame, 11 o'clock with our first pitch. Eric Teal will join me for the play-by-play on that one. And then the second game, well, depends on who wins and who loses. So we'll let you know as the day goes on. but it's the Tony Ross Memorial Tournament, our Max 98.3 baseball game of the week on Saturday. That's your sports check. If you want sports news 24/7, all you got to do is go to our website, sportstothemax.net, our Facebook page, Sports to the Max, or podcasts. Yeah, you can get those. Go to YouTube, Sports to the Max. I'm Rusty Nixon, Max 98.3, part of the winning team at Kankakee Valley Broadcasting.
14: ABC News, I'm Sherry Preston. 45 million Americans leaving home this Memorial Day weekend, even though it'll be raining in much of the eastern half of the country. ABC's Trevor Ault with more.
15: Millions of holiday weekend travelers set to take off.
16: We're headed to Vegas.
17: San Antonio.
18: We're going to New Orleans.
15: But some are stranded because of that sinkhole at New York's LaGuardia Airport. The runway now closed through Saturday morning.
14: The other thing hampering some travelers, the high price of gas, cutting a few road trips short. Secretary of State Marco Rubio arriving in Sweden for talks with NATO allies as President Trump posts that the U.S. will be sending 5,000 more U.S. troops to Poland. The racing world remembering NASCAR driver Kyle Busch. His family saying Kyle was a rare talent, one who comes along once in a generation. This is fellow driver Denny Hamlin.
19: As a race fan, every race that he was in was more exciting to watch than the ones that he wasn't.
14: This is ABC News. They're getting ready. Texas Attorney General Ken Paxton and longtime Texas Senator John Cornyn are preparing for next week's election runoff. President Trump has endorsed Paxton. Stephen Colbert airing his final Late Show on Thursday.
20: If you're just tuning into the Late Show, you missed a lot.
14: CBS cited economic reasons for canceling the show, even though many suspected political pressure from the Trump administration may have played a role. Colbert, a former reporter on The Daily Show, defended how he did his job last night for the final time.
20: I realized pretty soon in this job that our job over here was different. We were here to feel the news with you. And I don't know about you, but I sure have felt it.
14: His final guest was not Pope Leo, as he'd hoped for. Instead, it was Paul McCartney, who appeared in that same Ed Sullivan Theater with the Beatles when they first came to America in 1964. Sherry Preston, ABC News.
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24: Case closed. There's nothing to see here. This is Network Indiana. I'm Ryan Hedrick. Fort Wayne Mayor Sharon Tucker and the police chief in that city say they don't plan to release any more videos about the death of Anita Grayson, who died at a Tim Hortons after some kind of dispute in a drive-thru. They took questions Thursday about the fight and why it happened, but police haven't shared any other details. Gates are now open at the Indianapolis Motor Speedway as fans head in for Carb Day. The forecast is on the damp side, but Rachel Morgan with IMS says the day is still very much playable, rain or shine.
25: Carb Day concert. Gates for that open at 2 o'clock over in Turn 3 at the stage. And then we've got Switchfoot on at 4. Counting Crows will go on at about 5:45.
24: She spoke with Fox 59 as for what forecasters are saying about when rain could move over IMS.
26: Mid-afternoon into the late afternoon and then overnight hours. So we should have several hours through this morning where we should be dry.
24: As for Sunday's race, Joe Neal at the National Weather Service.
26: Still quite a bit of uncertainty. Chances certainly look higher in the afternoon and then in the morning. Morning hours more on the order of 20-30%. By the time we get to 1-2 p.m., we're talking 60% for showers.
24: He says Saturday stays dry for most of the day. The Justice Department said that a career criminal from Indiana is going to the federal penitentiary. Here's John Herrick.
0: Benny Bryant from Evansville is a bad, bad man, according to the police. He displayed guns in a social media video back in 2024, even though he had prior convictions on his record and was not allowed to own a gun. Officers chased him and he pulled out a Glock, but they eventually got the gun out of his hands and put those hands of his in handcuffs. They found heroin on him as well. He pled guilty to several charges and got a 20-year federal prison sentence this week. John Herrick, Network Indiana.
24: If you need to gas up, gas is running at about $4 a gallon. This is Network Indiana.
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16: The Knox Community School Corporation Board of Trustees has announced the candidate filing has opened for 3 seats on the board that will be voted on in the November election this year. I'm Becca Shepherd from the WKVI Information Center. Filing opened May 19th and will remain open through noon Central Time on Thursday, June 18th. Candidates are encouraged to submit paperwork a few days in advance in order to allow time for signature verification. The 3 open seats represent California Township, Center Township, and Washington Township. In order to qualify to run for a board seat, candidates must live in the township for the seat they're running for. Candidates also must complete 2 petition forms, one that gathers at least 10 signatures from registered voters who live within the boundaries of the school corporation, and an economic interest form in reference to the candidate's income. Candidate packets can be found and should be returned to the Stark County Election Office, located inside the Stark County Courthouse at 53 East Washington Street in Knox. Under new Indiana laws, this year will be the first partisan school board election. This means the candidates have the option of appearing on the ballot as Democrat, Republican, Libertarian, Independent, or undisclosed. As this school board election cycle will not include a primary election, multiple candidates from the same party may appear on the ballot in November, and straight party voting will not be available. Registration forms for interested candidates are also available online, and links to those can be found at WKVI.com. A press release from the LaPorte County Sheriff's Office shares that on May 20th at 4:02 p.m., deputies responded to State Road 39 South of County Road 1500 South in reference to a 2-vehicle head-on crash. After initial on-scene investigation, it was determined that a red 2013 Hyundai Sonata had been traveling north on State Road 39. A gray 2015 Jeep Wrangler had been traveling south on State Road 39. The Hyundai drove left of center and collided with the Jeep. The Hyundai was operated by 41-year-old Sarah G. Guresi of Burns Harbor, Indiana. Guresi was pronounced dead at the scene. The Jeep was operated by 23-year-old Grace E. Crone of LaPorte. Crone sustained a lower body injury. Toxicology test results are pending and no further information is available for release. The announcement ended by thanking responding officers and agencies of Westville Police Department, Hanna and Noble Township Volunteer Fire Departments, LaPorte County EMS, LaPorte County Coroner's Office, and John's Garage. Five Star in Knox will be hosting a job fair later this morning, Friday, May 22nd. Those looking for full-time, part-time, or summer work can visit Five Star today from 10 a.m. to noon Central Time to learn more about the multiple openings they are looking to fill and for the opportunity to participate in open interviews for those positions. Five Star is located at 1209 South Heaton Street in Knox in the Knox Mall. Additionally, Five Star is currently doing work on its front vestibule area in order to serve its customers better. The plans include a new sign, a new paint job, and new brickwork on the store's exterior. During the project's construction, store officials ask that customers be observant and cautious and to please pardon their dust. Five Star is still open for business as usual. I'm Becca Shepherd from the WKVI Information Center. Visit our website, WKVI.com, or our Facebook page, Tri-County News, for all of your local news 24/7.
9: From the Tri-County Weather Center, I'm Bill Banks on All News 1520 WKVI. 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Sunny and breezy with a high of 58 degrees, a wind out of the southwest gusting to 30 miles per hour. Tonight, partly cloudy and 31. Tomorrow, slight chance of snow, high near 40. Currently, it's 27 degrees. I'm Bill Banks. For your local forecast 24/7, visit WKVI.com.
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3: This is a Bloomberg Money Minute. Two of the world's most influential companies will help guide economists and Wall Street today after NVIDIA's stronger-than-forecast earnings but weaker-than-hoped revenue forecast and ahead of this morning's quarterly results from Walmart. We soon could see the biggest initial stock offering in the history of initial stock offerings now that SpaceX has filed to go public. A filing with the SEC says the company has chosen the NASDAQ to make its debut under the symbol SPCX. Sources tell Bloomberg SpaceX is targeting as much as $75 billion in its stock listing, which would value the company at more than $2 trillion. And SpaceX might not be the only eye-popping IPO coming down the pike. OpenAI, owner of ChatGPT, is preparing to file for its own initial public offering in the coming weeks. As for how much OpenAI could be worth, Reuters said it could be $1 trillion, but that estimate dates to last October. Could be much more now. Andrew O'Day, Bloomberg Radio.
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6: Hoosier Ag Today Chief Meteorologist Ryan Martin's forecast splits the state from Memorial Day Monday through next Friday. In the north,
14: we go dry. Good evaporation, good sunshine, no major weather issues. But to the south, we do see a very active precipitation setup over the deep south, up through the Tennessee Valley, and close to the Ohio River. So I think we have to watch for showers coming into southern Indiana, let's just say I-70 southward, potentially every day, or at least a couple of times in that Monday through Friday stretch next week, while the north stays dry and gives us an opportunity for field work.
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16: Turning now to funeral arrangements. 79-year-old Joseph Joe William Downs of Fort Wayne and formerly of Knox passed away May 9th. Friends will be received from 11 a.m. until the time of the 1 p.m. service tomorrow, Saturday, May 23rd, at the Brayman & Son Memorial Chapel in Knox. Contributions may be made to the Humane Society or Doctors Without Borders in memory of 79-year-old Joseph Joe William Downs of Fort Wayne and formerly of Knox. 73-year-old Margie Mae Deller of Winnemac passed away May 12th. Visitation will be held from noon to 2 p.m. tomorrow, Saturday, May 23rd, at Frayne Mortuary in Winnemac, with services to begin at 2 p.m. Memorial contributions may be made to the family care of Michael Deller in memory of 73-year-old Margie Mae Deller of Winnemac. Daniel Toth of Union Mills passed away Monday, May 18th. Visitation will be held this Sunday, May 24th, from 2 to 6 p.m. at Randall's Funeral Home Hamlet Chapel. Mass will take place on Monday, May 25th at 11 a.m. at Holy Cross Catholic Church. In lieu of flowers, memorial contributions may be made to Holy Cross Catholic Church in memory of Daniel Toth of Union Mills. You can find complete obituary information online at WKVI.com.
15: From the Tri-County Weather Center, I'm Bill Banks on All News 1520 WKVI. 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Sunny and breezy with a high of 58 degrees, a wind out of the southwest gusting to 30 miles per hour. Tonight, partly cloudy and 31. Tomorrow, slight chance of snow, high near 40. Currently, it's 27 degrees. I'm Bill Banks. For your local forecast 24/7, visit WKVI.com.
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11: 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Tonight, it's the battle for Pulaski County as the Winnemac Warriors Baseball Club is hosting the West Central Trojans. We will be going live at 4:30 Eastern, 3:30 Central. Myself, along with sports analyst Kevin Hannon, to bring you all the action. We hope you join us for this big-time rivalry battle. Is that your sports check? We'll see you tonight. I'm Mitch Columbia.
20: AP News, I'm Marcela Sanchez. Republican progress on an immigration bill has stalled over questions about White House security funding and the Trump administration's new fund to compensate Trump allies who believe they were politically prosecuted.
21: Senate Republicans had a self-imposed deadline to pass the $70 billion bill before heading home for Memorial Day.
28: Y'all have a good week, guys.
21: But Louisiana's John Kennedy and others left the Capitol without voting.
29: So divided, so dysfunctional, so disorganized, are fleeing Washington.
21: Top Senate Democrat Chuck Schumer as Republicans sparred over adding the security funding to the bill and the compensation fund, which North Carolina Republican Tom Tillis bashed.
30: I mean, this is just stupid on stilts.
31: Is it possible on May 21st, 2026,
0: The Republicans finally found an ethical bridge too far.
21: Number two Senate Democrat Dick Durbin asked if he's lost control of Senate Republicans.
1: I don't know. I really don't know. I can tell you, I only do what's right.
21: Sagar Meghani, Washington.
20: President Trump is traveling to New York's Hudson Valley to appear with Republican Representative Mike Lawler. The congressman is up for re-election in what will be one of the most closely watched House races this November. The event will focus on promoting the tax law Trump signed last year. The head of the World Health Organization says the Ebola outbreak in Congo is spreading rapidly and now poses a very high risk at the national level, adding that there are now almost 750 suspected cases and 177 suspected deaths. The U.S. stock market is heading toward an eighth straight winning week, which would be its longest such streak since 2023. More stories at APNews.com. This is AP News. Government meteorologists have issued their predictions for the 2026 hurricane season.
4: The National Oceanic and Atmospheric Administration is predicting a developing El Nino will tamp down the Atlantic hurricane season this year.
19: 3 to 6 hurricanes with winds at or above 74 miles an hour, and 1 to 3 major hurricanes.
4: NOAA Administrator Neil Jacobs says the formation also leads to a 70% chance of a higher than average season in the Pacific.
19: El Nino increases the vertical wind shear, which disrupts the outflow at higher levels, makes it harder for development of the eastern waves coming off of Africa to strengthen into storms. However, in the central and eastern Pacific, the El Nino reduces the vertical wind shear, essentially the opposite of the Atlantic, which is why we're expecting above average season.
4: Jacobs says new technology, including drones and AI, is making their forecasts more accurate. I'm Jennifer King.
20: And I'm Marcela Sanchez, AP News.
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25: A boy born in Joplin, Missouri was fascinated by anything with wheels and a motor. The odds of him going on to fascinate millions with his talent, 1 in 260,000. The odds of this born racer having 157 career top 10 finishes in NASCAR, 1 in 125 billion. The odds of him winning both the Daytona 500 and the Brickyard 400 in the same year, 1 in 195 million. The odds of a child being diagnosed with autism, 1 in 68. 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
16: ABC News, I'm Sherry Preston. Secretary of State Marco Rubio in Sweden for a meeting with NATO foreign ministers. His first words critical of NATO itself.
26: The president's views, frankly, disappointment
3: at some of our NATO allies and their response to our operations in the Middle East. They're well documented. That will have to be addressed.
5: He says there's been slight progress in talks with Iran. The war pushing gas prices in this country up to a near all-time high, more than $4.50 a gallon on average and more than 40% higher than last Memorial Day. Despite that, AAA says nearly 40 million Americans will be on the road this Memorial Day weekend. NASCAR drivers are praising Kyle Busch, who died this week at the age of 41 of a severe illness. Marty Smith covers NASCAR for ESPN.
7: Just to think about the fact that now he's gone is just impossible to try to process.
5: Bush's father introduced him to go-kart racing when he was 6 years old. This is ABC News. 4 days to go before Texas Republicans decide who will represent them in the November Senate election. In Dallas, here's ABC's Jim Ryan.
8: Fighting for a fifth term, Senator John Cornyn has cut loose on his Republican challenger in campaign ads.
9: Crooked Ken Paxton cheated on his wife. She's divorcing him.
8: And Paxton has returned the favor.
12: John Cornyn is losing. That's why he's lying.
8: The chairman of the Republican Party of Texas is asking both of them to knock it off. Paxton, who's been endorsed by President Trump, has agreed to pull his negative ads. Cornyn has not. The winner of Tuesday's runoff faces Democrat James Tallarico in November. Jim Ryan, ABC News, Dallas.
5: What is normally the hottest time of the year for home sales could be cooled off by rising interest rates. The average rate for a 30-year home loan is now up to just over 6.5%, according to Freddie Mac. Now, that's still below last year's level. However, this year, before the war, interest rates did dip below 6%. Sherry Preston, ABC News.
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26: A wet weekend may be what lies ahead. You're listening to Network Indiana. I'm John Herrick. Rain is supposed to fall across Indiana today. Joe Neal with the National Weather Service in Indianapolis takes a look at the timeline.
28: Really expecting those chances to start ramping up mid-afternoon into the late afternoon and then overnight hours. So we should have several hours through this morning where we should be dry. Looking at highs in the metro today, mid to upper 60s.
26: He says there are rain possibilities for Sunday's Indy 500, and that rain could start falling around 1 o'clock, which is not long after the green flag is supposed to drop. Beech Grove City Schools says catalytic converters were stolen from all of its school buses overnight. Classes will continue as scheduled today, but the district will provide no transportation. Families who cannot bring their children to school will get an excused absence. Indiana Attorney General Todd Rokita says he's going after fuel retailers suspected of price gouging. Jarrett Lewis reports.
30: Rokita's office is formally investigating 30 major fuel retailers following consumer complaints of possible price gouging.
31: And that's where I have to start asking questions when I see when that infuelwatch.com shows something way out of kilter. That's not the end of the story. That's the beginning of it.
30: That's Rokita at a Thursday news conference. After Indiana Governor Mike Braun declared an energy emergency in April, Indiana's 7% gasoline sales tax and, more recently, the gas excise tax were temporarily suspended. The Attorney General's office was also ordered to monitor price fluctuations at gas stations to guarantee savings for Hoosiers at the pump. Jarrett Lewis, Network Indiana.
26: The average price for gas across Indiana today is $4 a gallon, according to AAA. That's down 20 cents from this time last week, but it's also 80 cents higher than this time last year. The cheapest gas in the state is in Scott County, where it's $3.66. And the Indiana Fever face the Golden State Valkyries at 7:30 Eastern tonight. Fever guard Caitlin Clark is probable with a back injury. This is Network Indiana.
9: 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So Senator Todd Young is fighting to end it. Young is pushing to ban Congress from trading stocks, period. And President Trump agrees.
0: Let's also ensure that members of Congress cannot corruptly profit from using insider information. 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
9: 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Young's a Marine. He gets it. 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Thanks, Senator Todd Young, for doing the right thing. And together, let's tell Congress.
0: Let's also ensure that members of Congress cannot corruptly profit from using insider information. 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
1: 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Sunny and breezy with a high of 58 degrees, a wind out of the southwest gusting to 30 miles per hour. Tonight, partly cloudy and 31. Tomorrow, slight chance of snow, high near 40. Currently, it's 27 degrees. I'm Bill Banks. For your local forecast 24/7, visit WKVI.com.
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10: 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It's been 82 days since the war against Iran first started. Patrick DeHaan with GasBuddy.com says if the war were to end today, it would still take a long time for oil, gas, and diesel prices to return to pre-war levels.
13: For every day that the Strait remains closed, it may take roughly a week to catch up. And so, you know, we're talking about getting into mid and late 2027 until everything fully recovers from this.
10: $4.04, the average price for regular unleaded across the state. Diesel across Indiana, now at $6.06. Cash bids at Indiana's ethanol plants, $4.76 in Marion, $4.83 in Alexandria, $4.93 in Portland, and Louis Dreyfus paying 15 cents over the July futures for nearby delivered beans. I'm C.J. Miller, Hoosier Ag Today News.
14: This is Kurt Lancaster from the Texas Farm Bureau Radio Network. Hoosier Ag Today's founder, Gary Troy, was recently honored with a Farm Broadcaster of the Year Award from our National Association of Farm Broadcasting. A big Texas hats off to you, Gary. Speaking for my fellow farm broadcasters, the 65 Indiana radio stations that have aired Gary's Indiana reports, many for the last three decades, and thousands of Hoosier farmers and rural listeners. Congratulations, Gary, on a job well done.
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5: Hoosier Ag Today Chief Meteorologist Ryan Martin's forecast splits the state from Memorial Day Monday through next Friday. In the north,
7: we go dry. Good evaporation, good sunshine, no major weather issues. But to the south, we do see a very active precipitation setup over the deep south, up through the Tennessee Valley, and close to the Ohio River. So I think we have to watch for showers coming into southern Indiana, let's just say I-70 southward, potentially every day, or at least a couple of times in that Monday through Friday stretch next week, while the north stays dry and gives us an opportunity for field work.
5: Get more forecast details online, HoosierAgToday.com.
8: Turning now to funeral arrangements. 79-year-old Joseph Joe William Downs of Fort Wayne and formerly of Knox passed away May 9th. Friends will be received from 11 a.m. until the time of the 1 p.m. service tomorrow, Saturday, May 23rd, at the Brayman and Son Memorial Chapel in Knox. Contributions may be made to the Humane Society or Doctors Without Borders in memory of 79-year-old Joseph Joe William Downs of Fort Wayne and formerly of Knox. 73-year-old Margie Mae Deller of Winnemac passed away May 12th. Visitation will be held from noon to 2 p.m. tomorrow, Saturday, May 23rd, at Frayne Mortuary in Winnemac, with services to begin at 2 p.m. Memorial contributions may be made to the family care of Michael Deller.

0: 1520 WKVI. 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Sunny and breezy with a high of 58 degrees, a wind out of the southwest gusting to 30 miles per hour. Tonight, partly cloudy and 31. Tomorrow, slight chance of snow, high near 40. Currently, it's 27 degrees. I'm Bill Banks. For your local forecast 24/7, visit WKVI.com.
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0: from Florida is mourning the loss of NASCAR driver Kyle Busch. He passed away on Thursday after a bout with what's only being reported as a severe illness. Busch was a winner of the Brickyard 400 two times in his career. Indianapolis Motor Speedway president Doug Bowles calling Busch one of the most dominant racers in IMS history. Busch was 41. Pato O'Rourke is moving to a backup car after being involved in a practice crash on Monday, getting ready for the Indianapolis 500. He says he's not worried about the decision, having run in this particular car before.
1: Every car is different, but this car, I've had a past with this car, a good past with this car. So I'm not worried. It's been a great car to me. It's been a great car for the team. And
0: he's seeking

0: ago.
1: It's also so exciting because I know, like, those are the things that get us fired up. Those are the little things that turn momentum, keep momentum going, and to be able to, like, take a charge and then look at the bench and see them so excited, that gets all of us going. So it's fun. Those are the fun moments.
0: Tipped off tonight at 7:30. Indianapolis Colts pass rusher Jalen Tui-Mobile says he has not taken much of a vacation this offseason after making it through his rookie year with the team.
2: Well, I had to come back different thoughts and no vacation. All I had was just going back to the family, play golf. That was it. But other than that, it was just, you know, keep my head down.
0: Voluntary OTAs continue at the Colts complex. Major League Baseball, the Cardinals have dropped back-to-back games to the Pirates, losing 6-2 last night, heading into an interdivision series tonight against the Reds. The Cubs have lost 5 in a row. They take on Houston today at Wrigley. Network Indiana Sports, I'm Kirk Dowling.
3: I'm CJ Papa. NASCAR legend Kyle Busch dies suddenly. The 41-year-old's family releasing a statement.
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3: A wet weekend may be what lies ahead. You're listening to Network Indiana. I'm John Herrick. Rain is supposed to fall across Indiana today. Joe Neild with the National Weather Service in Indianapolis takes a look at the timeline.
4: Really expecting those chances to start ramping up mid-afternoon into the late afternoon and then overnight hours. So we should have several hours through this morning where we should be dry. Looking at highs in the metro today, mid to upper 60s.
3: He says there are rain possibilities for Sunday's Indy 500, and that rain could start falling around 1 o'clock, which is not long after the green flag is supposed to drop. Beech Grove City Schools says catalytic converters were stolen from all of its school buses overnight. Classes will continue as scheduled today, but the district will provide no transportation. Families who cannot bring their children to school will get an excused absence. Indiana Attorney General Todd Rokita says he's going after fuel retailers suspected of price gouging. Jarrett Lewis reports.
5: Rokita's office is formally investigating 30 major fuel retailers following consumer complaints of possible price gouging.
6: And that's where I have to start asking questions when I see when that infuelwatch.com shows something way out of kilter. That's not the end of the story. That's the beginning of it.
5: That's Rokita at a Thursday news conference. After Indiana Governor Mike Braun declared an energy emergency in April, Indiana's 7% gasoline sales tax and, more recently, the gas excise tax were temporarily suspended. The Attorney General's office was also ordered to monitor price fluctuations at gas stations to guarantee savings for Hoosiers at the pump. Chair Lewis, Network Indiana.
3: The average price for gas across Indiana today is $4 a gallon, according to AAA. That's down 20 cents from this time last week, but it's also 80 cents higher than this time last year. The cheapest gas in the state is in Scott County, where it's $3.66. And the Indiana Fever face the Golden State Valkyries at 7:30 Eastern tonight. Fever guard Caitlin Clark is probable with a back injury. This is Network Indiana.
7: Congress has access to all kinds of insider information. 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So Senator Todd Young is fighting to end it. Young is pushing to ban Congress from trading stocks, period. And President Trump agrees.
8: Let's also ensure that members of Congress cannot corruptly profit from using insider information. 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
7: 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Thanks, Senator Todd Young, for doing the right thing. 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
8: Let's also ensure that members of Congress cannot corruptly profit from using insider information. 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
9: State police had a preliminary report on a Monday crash involving a county sheriff's deputy. I'm Rusty Nixon, Max 98.3 FM News. While the Indiana State Police continue investigating after a Marshall County Sheriff's Office vehicle was struck while working a crash along U.S. 31 Monday morning, preliminary investigation by Trooper Andrew Barker indicates that at 7:30 a.m., Marshall County Deputy Matthew Brown was working a crash at U.S. 31 near 13th Road. Brown's vehicle was parked near the inside shoulder with the emergency lights activated while he worked on a separate crash involving a vehicle that was in the center median along northbound U.S. 31. A gold Chevrolet van driven by Carlos Alexis Flores Hernandez, 30, of Peru, lost control as it traveled northbound and sideswiped the left side of Brown's vehicle. Brown was inside his vehicle when it was struck. He was transported to an area hospital to be evaluated and released. Flores Hernandez was found not to have a driver's license and was arrested by assisting Marshall County deputies. At the time of the crash, the area was experiencing lake effect snow that made roads slick, requiring reduced speeds. Average gasoline prices in Indiana have fallen 12.6 cents a gallon in the last week, averaging $2.67 a gallon today. That's according to Gas Buddy's survey of 3,271 stations in Indiana. Prices in Indiana are 20.8 cents a gallon lower than a month ago and stand 23.3 cents a gallon lower than a year ago. National average price of diesel has increased 6.2 cents compared to a week ago and stands at 3.686 a gallon. Lowest reported prices around Marshall County, 264 in Argus, 299 in Bourbon. Bremen reporting 259 as the lowest price, Culver at 284, Plymouth at 249, and La Paz at 259. According to Gas Buddy's price reports, cheapest station in the state was priced at 224 a gallon yesterday, and the most expensive at 339 a gallon, a difference of $1.15 a gallon. National average price of gasoline has risen 1.2 cents a gallon in the last week, averaging $2.88 a gallon today. Gas Buddy is North America's trusted fuel savings platform, helping consumers fuel up for less for over 25 years at gasbuddy.com. An investigation into Indiana's rental market reveals a statewide collapse of housing safety. Jeanette Cruz has more.
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11: 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Sunny and breezy with a high of 58 degrees, a wind out of the southwest gusting to 30 miles per hour. Tonight, partly cloudy and 31. Tomorrow, slight chance of snow, high near 40. Currently, it's 27 degrees. I'm Bill Banks. For your local forecast 24/7, visit WKVI.com.
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15: This is a Bloomberg Money Minute. Two of the world's most influential companies will help guide economists and Wall Street today after NVIDIA's stronger-than-forecast earnings but weaker-than-hoped revenue forecast and ahead of this morning's quarterly results from Walmart. We soon could see the biggest initial stock offering in the history of initial stock offerings now that SpaceX has filed to go public. A filing with the SEC says the company has chosen the NASDAQ to make its debut under the symbol SPCX. Sources tell Bloomberg SpaceX is targeting as much as $75 billion in its stock listing, which would value the company at more than $2 trillion. And SpaceX might not be the only eye-popping IPO coming down the pike. OpenAI, owner of ChatGPT, is preparing to file for its own initial public offering in the coming weeks. As for how much OpenAI could be worth, Reuters said it could be $1 trillion, but that estimate dates to last October. Could be much more now. Andrew O'Day, Bloomberg Radio.
16: Today in school, I learned a lot. In chemistry, I learned that no one likes me. In English, I learned that I'm disgusting. And in physics, I learned that I'm a loser.
17: Today in school, I learned that I'm ugly and useless. And in gym, I learned that I'm pathetic and a joke. In history, I learned that I'm trash.
18: Today in school, I learned that I have no friends.
17: In biology,
16: in English, I learned that I make people sick. And at lunch, I learned that I sit on my own because I smell. In chemistry, I learned that no one likes
17: me. In biology, I learned that I'm fat and stupid. And in math, I learned that I'm trash.
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3: 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I'm Eric Pfeiffer. 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
3: 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In the north,
26: we go dry. Good evaporation, good sunshine, no major weather issues. But to the south, we do see a very active precipitation setup over the deep south, up through the Tennessee Valley, and close to the Ohio River. So I think we have to watch for showers coming into southern Indiana, let's just say I-70 southward, potentially every day, or at least a couple of times in that Monday through Friday stretch next week, while the north stays dry and gives us an opportunity for field work.
3: Get more forecast details online, HoosierAgToday.com.
11: From the Tri-County Weather Center, I'm Bill Banks on All News 1520 WKVI. 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Sunny and breezy with a high of 58 degrees, a wind out of the southwest gusting to 30 miles per hour. Tonight, partly cloudy and 31. Tomorrow, slight chance of snow, high near 40. Currently, it's 27 degrees. I'm Bill Banks. For your local forecast 24/7, visit WKVI.com.
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9: Plymouth High School wasted no time naming an interim head coach for their football program after the surprise resignation of Ron Schaefer on Thursday night. Assistant Athletic Director Brent Corbett will take over for the coming season. We'll have an interview with Brent on Saturday as Saturday Morning Coaches Show gets underway at 7 o'clock. And we'll get to know the, head coach of the Plymouth Rockies. Don't forget Saturday as well. We will have a day of baseball at Bill Nixon Field. It's the Tony Ross Memorial Tournament, and we'll have all the Plymouth games in that one for you. First one we know, we'll be on the air at 10:30 with our pregame, 11 o'clock with our first pitch. Eric Thiel will join me for the play-by-play on that one. And then the second game, well, depends on who wins and who loses. So we'll let you know as the day goes on. But it's the Tony Ross Memorial Tournament, our Max 98.3 baseball game of the week on Saturday. That's your sports check. If you want sports news 24-7, all you got to do is go to our website, sportstothemax.net, our Facebook page, Sports to the Max, or podcasts. Yeah, you can get those. Go to YouTube, Sports to the Max. I'm Rusty Nixon, Max 98.3, part of the winning team at Kankakee Valley Broadcasting.
0: ABC News, I'm Sherry Preston. Secretary of State Marco Rubio in Sweden for a meeting with NATO foreign ministers. His first words, critical of NATO itself.
1: The president's views, frankly, disappointment at some of our NATO allies and their response to our operations in the Middle East. They are well documented. That will have to be addressed.
0: He says there's been slight progress in talks with Iran. The war pushing gas prices in this country up to a near all-time high, more than $4.50 a gallon on average and more than 40% higher than last Memorial Day. Despite that, AAA says nearly 40 million Americans will be on the road this Memorial Day weekend. NASCAR drivers are praising Kyle Busch, who died this week at the age of 41 of a severe illness. Marty Smith covers NASCAR for ESPN.
2: Just to think about the fact that now he's gone is just impossible to try to process.
0: Bush's father introduced him to go-kart racing when he was 6 years old. This is ABC News. 4 days to go before Texas Republicans decide who will represent them in the November Senate election. In Dallas, here's ABC's Jim Ryan.
4: Fighting for a fifth term, Senator John Cornyn has cut loose on his Republican challenger in campaign ads.
5: Crooked Ken Paxton cheated on his wife. She's divorcing him.
4: And Paxton has returned the favor.
6: John Cornyn is losing. That's why he's lying.
4: The chairman of the Republican Party of Texas is asking both of them to knock it off. Paxton, who's been endorsed by President Trump, has agreed to pull his negative ads. Cornyn has not. The winner of Tuesday's runoff faces Democrat James Tallarico in November. Jim Ryan, ABC News, Dallas.
0: What is normally the hottest time of the year for home sales could be cooled off by rising interest rates. The average rate for a 30-year home loan is now up to just over 6.5%, according to Freddie Mac. Now, that's still below last year's level. However, this year, before the war, interest rates did dip below 6%. Sherry Preston, ABC News.
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3: wet weekend may be what lies ahead. You're listening to Network Indiana. I'm John Herrick. Rain is supposed to fall across Indiana today. Joe Neild with the National Weather Service in Indianapolis takes a look at the timeline.
7: Really expecting those chances to start ramping up mid-afternoon into the late afternoon and then overnight hours. So we should have several hours through this morning where we should be dry. Looking at highs in the metro today, mid to upper 60s.
3: He says there are rain possibilities for Sunday's Indy 500, and that rain could start falling around 1 o'clock, which is not long after the green flag is supposed to drop. Beech Grove City Schools says catalytic converters were stolen from all of its school buses overnight. Classes will continue as scheduled today, but the district will provide no transportation. Families who cannot bring their children to school will get an excused absence. Indiana Attorney General Todd Rokita says he's going after fuel retailers suspected of price gouging. Jarrett Lewis reports.
10: Rokita's office is formally investigating 30 major fuel retailers following consumer complaints of possible price gouging.
15: And that's where I have to start asking questions when I see when that infuelwatch.com shows something way out of kilter. That's not the end of the story. That's the beginning of it.
10: That's Rokita at a Thursday news conference. After Indiana Governor Mike Braun declared an energy emergency in April, Indiana's 7% gasoline sales tax and, more recently, the gas excise tax were temporarily suspended. The Attorney General's office was also ordered to monitor price fluctuations at gas stations to guarantee savings for Hoosiers at the pump. Chair Lewis, Network Indiana.
3: The average price for gas across Indiana today is $4 a gallon, according to AAA. That's down 20 cents from this time last week, but it's also 80 cents higher than this time last year. The cheapest gas in the state is in Scott County, where it's $3.66. And the Indiana Fever face the Golden State Valkyries at 7:30 Eastern tonight. Fever guard Caitlin Clark is probable with a back injury. This is Network Indiana.
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11: From the Tri-County Weather Center, I'm Bill Banks on All News 1520 WKVI. 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Sunny and breezy with a high of 58 degrees, a wind out of the southwest gusting to 30 miles per hour. Tonight, partly cloudy and 31. Tomorrow, slight chance of snow, high near 40. Currently, it's 27 degrees. I'm Bill Banks. For your local forecast 24/7, visit WKVI.com.
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26: 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It's been 82 days since the war against Iran first started. Patrick DeHaan with GasBuddy.com says if the war were to end today, it would still take a long time for oil, gas, and diesel prices to return to pre-war levels.
19: For every day that the strait remains closed, it may take roughly a week to catch up. And so, you know, we're talking about getting into mid and late 2027 until everything fully recovers from this.
26: $4.04, the average price for regular unleaded across the state. Diesel across Indiana, now at $6.06. Cash bids at Indiana's ethanol plants, $4.76 in Marion,
9: 483 in Alexandria, 493 in Portland, and Louis Dreyfus paying 15 cents over the July futures for nearby delivered beans. I'm CJ Miller, Hoosier Ag Today News.
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23: Hoosier Ag Today Chief Meteorologist Ryan Martin's forecast splits the state from Memorial Day Monday through next Friday. In the north,
26: we go dry. Good evaporation, good sunshine, no major weather issues. But to the south, we do see a very active precipitation setup over the deep south, up through the Tennessee Valley, and close to the Ohio River. So I think we have to watch for showers coming into southern Indiana, let's just say I-70 southward, potentially every day, or at least a couple of times in that Monday through Friday stretch next week, while the north stays dry and gives us an opportunity for field work.
23: Get more forecast details online, HoosierAgToday.com.
25: Turning now to funeral arrangements. 79-year-old Joseph Joe William Downs of Fort Wayne and formerly of Knox passed away May 9th. Friends will be received from 11 a.m. until the time of the 1 p.m. service tomorrow, Saturday, May 23rd, at the Brayman & Son Memorial Chapel in Knox. Contributions may be made to the Humane Society or Doctors Without Borders in memory of 79-year-old Joseph Joe William Downs of Fort Wayne and formerly of Knox. 73-year-old Margie Mae Deller of Winnemac passed away May 12th. Visitation will be held from noon to 2 p.m. tomorrow, Saturday, May 23rd, at Frayne Mortuary in Winnemac, with services to begin at 2 p.m. Memorial contributions may be made to the family care of Michael Deller in memory of 73-year-old Margie Mae Deller of Winnemac. Daniel Toth of Union Mills passed away Monday, May 18th. Visitation will be held this Sunday, May 24th, from 2 to 6 p.m. at Randall's Funeral Home Hamlet Chapel. Mass will take place on Monday, May 25th at 11 a.m. at Holy Cross Catholic Church. In lieu of flowers, memorial contributions may be made to Holy Cross Catholic Church in memory of Daniel Toth of Union Mills. You can find complete obituary information online at WKVI.com.
11: From the Tri-County Weather Center, I'm Bill Banks on All News 1520 WKVI. 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Sunny and breezy with a high of 58 degrees, a wind out of the southwest gusting to 30 miles per hour. Tonight, partly cloudy and 31. Tomorrow, slight chance of snow, high near 40. Currently, it's 27 degrees. I'm Bill Banks. For your local forecast 24/7, visit WKVI.com.
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13: 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Our current time is 54 past the hour. Tonight, it's the battle for Pulaski County as the Winnemac Warriors Baseball Club is hosting the West Central Trojans. We will be going live at 4:30 Eastern, 3:30 Central. Myself, along with sports analyst Kevin Hannon, to bring you all the action. We hope you join us for this big-time rivalry battle. Is that your sports check? We'll see you tonight. I'm Mitch Columbia.
0: AP News, I'm Marcela Sanchez. Republican progress on an immigration bill has stalled over questions about White House security funding and the Trump administration's new fund to compensate Trump allies who believe they were politically prosecuted.
1: Senate Republicans had a self-imposed deadline to pass the $70 billion bill before heading home for Memorial Day.
2: Y'all have a good week, guys.
1: But Louisiana's John Kennedy and others left the Capitol without voting.
4: So divided, so dysfunctional, so disorganized, are fleeing Washington.
1: Top Senate Democrat Chuck Schumer as Republicans sparred over adding the security funding to the bill and the compensation fund, which North Carolina Republican Tom Tillis bashed.
5: I mean, this is just stupid on stilts.
6: Is it possible on May 21st, 2026, the Republicans finally found an ethical bridge too far?
1: Number two Senate Democrat Dick Durbin asked if he's lost control of Senate Republicans.
8: I don't know. I really don't know. I can tell you, I only do what's right.
1: Sagar Meghani, Washington.
0: President Trump is traveling to New York's Hudson Valley to appear with Republican Representative Mike Lawler. The congressman is up for re-election in what will be one of the most closely watched House races this November. The event will focus on promoting the tax law Trump signed last year. The head of the World Health Organization says the Ebola outbreak in Congo is spreading rapidly and now poses a very high risk at the national level, adding that there are now almost 750 suspected cases and 177 suspected deaths. The U.S. stock market is heading toward an eighth straight winning week, which would be its longest such streak since 2023. More stories at APNews.com. This is AP News. Government meteorologists have issued their predictions for the 2026 hurricane season.
27: The National Oceanic and Atmospheric Administration is predicting a developing El Nino will tamp down the Atlantic hurricane season this year.
28: 3 to 6 hurricanes with winds at or above 74 miles an hour, and 1 to 3 major hurricanes.
27: NOAA Administrator Neil Jacobs says the formation also leads to a 70% chance of a higher than average season in the Pacific.
28: El Nino increases the vertical wind shear, which disrupts the outflow at higher levels, makes it harder for development of the eastern waves coming off of Africa to strengthen into storms. However, in the central and eastern Pacific, the El Nino reduces the vertical wind shear, essentially the opposite of the Atlantic, which is why we're expecting above average season.
27: Jacobs says new technology, including drones and AI, is making their forecasts more accurate. I'm Jennifer King.
0: And I'm Marcela Sanchez, AP News.
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10: A wet weekend maybe what lies ahead. You're listening to Network Indiana. I'm John Herrick. Rain is supposed to fall across Indiana today. Joe Neal with the National Weather Service in Indianapolis takes a look at the timeline.
15: Really expecting those chances to start ramping up mid-afternoon into the late afternoon and then overnight hours. So we should have several hours through this morning where we should be dry. Looking at highs in the metro today, mid to upper 60s.
10: He says there are rain possibilities for Sunday's Indy 500, and that rain could start falling around 1 o'clock, which is not long after the green flag is supposed to drop. Beech Grove City Schools says catalytic converters were stolen from all of its school buses overnight. Classes will continue as scheduled today, but the district will provide no transportation. Families who cannot bring their children to school will get an excused absence. Indiana Attorney General Todd Rokita says he's going after fuel retailers suspected of price gouging. Jarrett Lewis reports.
16: Rokita's office is formally investigating 30 major fuel retailers following consumer complaints of possible price gouging.
17: And that's where I have to start asking questions when I see when that infuelwatch.com shows something way out of kilter. That's not the end of the story. That's the beginning of it.
16: That's Rokita at a Thursday news conference. After Indiana Governor Mike Braun declared an energy emergency in April, Indiana's 7% gasoline sales tax and, more recently, the gas excise tax were temporarily suspended. The Attorney General's office was also ordered to monitor price fluctuations at gas stations to guarantee savings for Hoosiers at the pump. Chair Lewis, Network Indiana.
10: The average price for gas across Indiana today is $4 a gallon, according to AAA. That's down 20 cents from this time last week, but it's also 80 cents higher than this time last year. The cheapest gas in the state is in Scott County, where it's $3.66. And the Indiana Fever face the Golden State Valkyries at 7:30 Eastern tonight. Fever guard Caitlin Clark is probable with a back injury. This is Network Indiana.
19: 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So Senator Todd Young is fighting to end it. 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And President Trump agrees.
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8: ABC News, I'm Sherry Preston. Still no answers as to the serious illness that led to the death of NASCAR driver Kyle Busch. He died this week at the age of 41. Less than 2 weeks ago, he had asked for a doctor to administer a shot at the end of a race. His family says for a sinus infection. Denny Hamlin says he has the utmost respect.
11: Just as a competitor, I can tell you, there's no way that I would have the wins that I have had I not had Kyle Busch as a teammate to push me to be better.
8: Secretary of State Marco Rubio in Sweden for a meeting with NATO foreign ministers, saying the U.S. continues assessing NATO's effectiveness.
12: Every country has to constantly reevaluate what their needs are, what their commitments are around the world, and how to properly structure that.
8: About a half hour from now, Kevin Warsh will be sworn in as the next chairman of the Federal Reserve. Also today, the CDC will have an update on the Ebola virus. The head of the World Health Organization said today it continues to present a high risk to the region, but a low risk globally. This is ABC News. A little more than a week before the start of hurricane season, and NOAA weather experts are predicting a relatively quiet summer in the Atlantic, with some caveats, says ABC's Jim Ryan.
13: Between June 1st and the end of November, their prediction is for a below-average 8 to 14 named storms, says Dr. Neil Jacobs.
14: And 1 to 3 major hurricanes with winds at or above 111 miles an hour.
13: But NOAA's lead hurricane forecaster, Matt Rosenkranz, urges coastal communities not to let their guard down.
20: You want to know your threat now to be able to plan for that threat and then get your supplies ready.
13: Even in a year with only a few storms, it takes only one hurricane to affect an entire region of the country. Jim Ryan, ABC News.
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10: Taking a plain and simple look at the rain. I'm John Herrick. You're listening to Network Indiana. It's supposed to be cloudy for most of today, and rain is supposed to pick up later on across Indiana. As for rain chances on Sunday during the Indy 500,
15: still quite a bit of uncertainty. Chances certainly look higher in the afternoon and then in the morning. Morning hours more on the order of 20 to 30% by the time we get to 1, 2 p.m., we're talking 60% for showers.
10: Joe Neal with the National Weather Service in Indianapolis says they'll have the best details when we get to about 24 hours away. Who steals catalytic converters off of school buses? That's the question on the minds of many people in the Beech Grove school system today, because someone stole catalytic converters from all of their school buses overnight. That means the district can't provide transportation, so classes are still going on as normal, but kids who can't get to school are getting an excused absence. A Henry County political candidate is requesting answers from state election leaders after a month of silence from Secretary of State Diego Morales. Johnette Cruz reports.
0: Randy Howard filed an official complaint in April accusing the Henry County Election Board of selective enforcement and election interference over campaign sign restrictions that actually violated state law. Howard has now escalated the issue to the Indiana Election Division, asking for a formal investigation or a direct referral to the Attorney General. This also comes as Attorney General Todd Rokita and other top Republicans have completely pulled their endorsements from Diego Morales, urging the embattled Secretary of State to drop out of the race. Johnette Cruz, Network Indiana.
10: But Morales said Thursday that he's staying in the race and he's looking forward to what Republican delegates decide on June 20th. And NTT saying today that it's extending its sponsorship of the NTT IndyCar Series. The new agreement says NTT has expanded its role beyond race analytics and fan engagement to provide advanced AI and data capabilities for Penske Entertainment and IndyCar. This is Network Indiana.
1: This is a message from the Office of the Indiana Attorney General.
2: Here's an update on the gas tax suspension and our consumer protection efforts during this emergency. To provide transparency, we launched an informational dashboard at infuelwatch.com. That's infuelwatch.com, and it's tracking more than 4,600 gas stations across the state. Now, you can see the same thing our investigators are seeing and help identify stations that may be charging unfair prices. So far, we've received more than 160 complaints about potential gas gouging, and we're investigating each one of them. These complaints, combined with our own monitoring, have led us to opening formal investigations into over 10 major retailers and wholesalers. Also, we've made official inquiries on nearly 100 additional retailers about their pricing. These investigations are going to take time. We are only going where the facts lead us and where, like all professional investigations, such facts exist. The moment we take the next step, we'll let you know. We remain committed to holding accountable anyone who exploits Hoosiers during this emergency.
1: To file a complaint, go to IndianaConsumer.com.
7: 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Sunny and breezy with a high of 58 degrees, a wind out of the southwest gusting to 30 miles per hour. Tonight, partly cloudy and 31. Tomorrow, slight chance of snow, high near 40. Currently, it's 27 degrees. I'm Bill Banks. For your local forecast 24/7, visit WKVI.com.
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17: This is a Bloomberg Money Minute. A lot of positivity on Wall Street as investors buy stocks and build on yesterday's record closing high for the Dow, partly on optimism about the Middle East. Some concern, though, about consumer confidence as Americans struggle with higher gas prices and inflation. Sentiment for May, as measured by the University of Michigan, hit a record low. Kroger taking on Walmart with price cuts. The massive grocery chain laying the groundwork for lower prices across products. Management making plans to test price cuts and then phase them in. Kroger aiming to trim expenses by using tech more efficiently and then putting the savings toward lower prices. IMAX on the hunt for a buyer. Wall Street Journal says the big screen movie tech firm is approaching entertainment companies about a potential deal. The sale process said to be in the early stages. And gamers, mark your calendars. Grand Theft Auto 6 will be released November 19. GTA 6 expected to be one of the best-selling video games of all time. Denise Pellegrini, Bloomberg Radio.
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30: Hoosier Ag Today Chief Meteorologist Ryan Martin's forecast splits the state from Memorial Day Monday through next Friday. In the north,
32: we go dry. Good evaporation, good sunshine, no major weather issues. But to the south, we do see a very active precipitation setup over the deep south, up through the Tennessee Valley, and close to the Ohio River. So I think we have to watch for showers coming into southern Indiana, let's just say I-70 southward, potentially every day, or at least a couple of times in that Monday through Friday stretch next week, while the north stays dry and gives us an opportunity for field work.
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33: Turning now to funeral arrangements. 79-year-old Joseph Joe William Downs of Fort Wayne and formerly of Knox passed away May 9th. Friends will be received from 11 a.m. until the time of the 1 p.m. service tomorrow, Saturday, May 23rd, at the Brayman & Son Memorial Chapel in Knox. Contributions may be made to the Humane Society or Doctors Without Borders in memory of 79-year-old Joseph Joe William Downs of Fort Wayne and formerly of Knox. 73-year-old Margie Mae Deller of Winnemac passed away May 12th. Visitation will be held from noon to 2 p.m. tomorrow, Saturday, May 23rd, at Frayne Mortuary in Winnemac, with services to begin at 2 p.m. Memorial contributions may be made to the family care of Michael Deller in memory of 73-year-old Margie Mae Deller of Winnemac. Daniel Toth of Union Mills passed away Monday, May 18th. Visitation will be held this Sunday, May 24th, from 2 to 6 p.m. at Randall's Funeral Home, Hamlet Chapel. Mass will take place on Monday, May 25th at 11 a.m. at Holy Cross Catholic Church. In lieu of flowers, memorial contributions may be made to Holy Cross Catholic Church in memory of Daniel Toth of Union Mills. You can find complete obituary information online at WKVI.com.
7: From the Tri-County Weather Center, I'm Bill Banks on All News 1520 WKVI. 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Sunny and breezy with a high of 58 degrees, a wind out of the southwest gusting to 30 miles per hour. Tonight, partly cloudy and 31. Tomorrow, slight chance of snow, high near 40. Currently, it's 27 degrees. I'm Bill Banks. For your local forecast 24/7, visit WKVI.com.
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0: is different, but this car, I've had a past with this car, a good past with this car. So I'm not worried. It's been a great car to me. It's been a great car for the team. And
1: he's seeking his first Indy 500, starting on the outside of row two. Carb day practice is today. Another day for the Indiana Fever tonight, this time against the Golden State Valkyries. Lexi Hull says she hopes they keep up the defensive effort that they showed against Portland two nights ago.
2: It's also so exciting because I know, like, those are the things that get us fired up. Those are the little things that turn momentum, keep momentum going, and to be able to, like, take a charge and then look at the bench and see them so excited, that gets all of us going. So it's fun. Those are the fun moments.
1: Tipped off tonight at 7:30. Indianapolis Colts pass rusher Jalen Tui-Milau says he has not taken much of a vacation this offseason after making it through his rookie year with the team.
3: I wanted to come back different, but I took no, had no vacation, home vacation at all. I was just going back to the family, play golf. That was it. But other than that, it was just, you know, keep my head down.
1: Voluntary OTAs continue at the Colts complex. Major League Baseball, the Cardinals have dropped back-to-back games to the Pirates, losing 6-2 last night, heading into another division series tonight against the Reds. The Cubs have lost 5 in a row. They take on Houston today at Wrigley. Network Indiana Sports, I'm Kirk Dobbing.
4: I'm Therese Crowley. Some movement with Iran. Secretary Rubio with a Memorial Day weekend outlook for averting new U.S. military action.
5: We await word on those conversations that are ongoing. There's been some slight progress. I don't want to exaggerate it, but there's been a little bit of movement, and that's good. The fundamentals remain the same. Iran can never have a nuclear weapon.
4: Secretary Rubio in Sweden for a NATO summit adds Iran wants to toll the Strait of Hormuz and talk Oman into joining them, which President Trump says is a no-go. Remembering NASCAR legend Kyle Busch, who passed away suddenly with a severe illness, age 41. His final NASCAR on Fox interview on winning Dover last week, he was asked, why do these moments never get old?
6: You never know when the last one is.
4: Kyle's former team, Hendrix Motorsports, says as much as he loved to drive, nothing brought him more joy than being a husband, a father, and watching his son race. America's listening to Fox News.
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10: Taking a plain and simple look at the rain. I'm John Herrick. 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It's supposed to be cloudy for most of today, and rain is supposed to pick up later on across Indiana. As for rain chances on Sunday during the Indy 500,
11: still quite a bit of uncertainty. Chances certainly look higher in the afternoon and then in the morning. Morning hours more on the order of 20 to 30%. By the time we get to 1, 2 p.m., we're talking 60% for showers.
10: Joe Neal with the National Weather Service in Indianapolis says they'll have the best details when we get to about 24 hours away. Who steals catalytic converters off of school buses? That's the question on the minds of many people in the Beech Grove school system today, because someone stole catalytic converters from all of their school buses overnight. That means the district can't provide transportation, so classes are still going on as normal, but kids who can't get to school are getting an excused absence. A Henry County political candidate is requesting answers from state election leaders after a month of silence from Secretary of State Diego Morales. Johnette Cruz reports.
12: Randy Howard filed an official complaint in April accusing the Henry County Election Board of selective enforcement and election interference over campaign sign restrictions that actually violated state law. Howard has now escalated the issue to the Indiana Election Division, asking for a formal investigation or a direct referral.

0: to the attorney general. This also comes as Attorney General Todd Rokita and other top Republicans have completely pulled their endorsements from Diego Morales, urging the embattled Secretary of State to drop out of the race. Jeanette Cruz, Network Indiana.
1: But Morales said Thursday that he's staying in the race and he's looking forward to what Republican delegates decide on June 20th. And NTT saying today that it's extending its sponsorship of the NTT IndyCar Series. The new agreement says NTT has expanded its role beyond race analytics and fan engagement to provide advanced AI and data capabilities for Penske Entertainment and IndyCar. This is Network Indiana.
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3: Here's an update on the gas tax suspension and our consumer protection efforts during this emergency. 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That's infuelwatch.com, and it's tracking more than 4,600 gas stations across the state. Now, you can see the same thing our investigators are seeing and help identify stations that may be charging unfair prices. So far, we've received more than 160 complaints about potential gas gouging, and we're investigating each one of them. These complaints, combined with our own monitoring, have led us to opening formal investigations into over 10 major retailers and wholesalers. Also, we've made official inquiries on nearly 100 additional retailers about their pricing. These investigations are going to take time. We are only going where the facts lead us and where, like all professional investigations, such facts exist. The moment we take the next step, we'll let you know. We remain committed to holding accountable anyone who exploits Hoosiers during this emergency.
2: To file a complaint, go to IndianaConsumer.com.
4: Marshall County Sheriff's deputies made an arrest of two people for possession. I'm Rusty Nixon, Max 98.3 FM News. February 21st at 1:20 a.m., a Marshall County Sheriff's Deputy K-9 unit conducted a traffic stop of the vehicle in the area of 7th Road and King Road. Driver of the vehicle was identified as 39-year-old Kyle Lysak. The passenger was identified as 48-year-old Rachel Burdine. During the traffic stop, K-9 Diesel conducted an open-air sniff around the vehicle and alerted to the presence of narcotic odors inside. A probable cause search of the vehicle resulted in deputies locating multiple firearms, suspected fentanyl, methamphetamine, and drug paraphernalia. Lysak and Burdine were both booked into the Marshall County Jail for possession of methamphetamine, possession of cocaine or a narcotic drug with an enhancing circumstance, and possession of paraphernalia. Suspects are considered innocent until proven guilty in a court of law. Average gasoline prices in Indiana have fallen 12.6 cents a gallon in the last week, averaging $2.67 a gallon today. That's according to Gas Buddy's survey of 3,271 stations in Indiana. Prices in Indiana are 20.8 cents a gallon lower than a month ago and stand 23.3 cents a gallon lower than a year ago. National average price of diesel has increased 6.2 cents compared to a week ago and stands at 3.686 a gallon. Lowest reported prices around Marshall County: $2.64 in Argus, $2.99 in Bourbon, Bremen reporting $2.59 as the lowest price, Culver at $2.84, Plymouth at $2.49, and La Paz at $2.59. According to Gas Buddy's price reports, cheapest station in the state was priced at $2.24 a gallon yesterday, and the most expensive at $3.39 a gallon, a difference of $1.15 a gallon. National average price of gasoline has risen 1.2 cents a gallon in the last week, averaging $2.88 a gallon today. Gas Buddy is North America's trusted fuel savings platform, helping consumers fuel up for less for over 25 years at gasbuddy.com. An investigation into Indiana's rental market reveals a statewide collapse of housing safety. Jeanette Cruz has more.
0: From black mold to structural decay, thousands of Hoosiers are reporting third world conditions in properties that were marketed as safe, modern homes. 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
5: From the Tri-County Weather Center, I'm Bill Banks on All News 1520 WKVI. 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Sunny and breezy with a high of 58 degrees, a wind out of the southwest gusting to 30 miles per hour. Tonight, partly cloudy and 31. Tomorrow, slight chance of snow, high near 40. Currently, it's 27 degrees. I'm Bill Banks. For your local forecast 24/7, visit WKVI.com.
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8: This is a Bloomberg Money Minute. A lot of positivity on Wall Street as investors buy stocks and build on yesterday's record closing high for the Dow, partly on optimism about the Middle East. Some concern, though, about consumer confidence as Americans struggle with higher gas prices and inflation. Sentiment for May, as measured by the University of Michigan, hit a record low. Kroger taking on Walmart with price cuts. The massive grocery chain laying the groundwork for lower prices across products. Management making plans to test price cuts and then phase them in. Kroger aiming to trim expenses by using tech more efficiently and then putting the savings toward lower prices. IMAX on the hunt for a buyer. Wall Street Journal says the big screen movie tech firm is approaching entertainment companies about a potential deal. A sale process said to be in the early stages. And gamers, mark your calendars. Grand Theft Auto 6 will be released November 19. GTA 6 expected to be one of the best-selling video games of all time. Denise Pellegrini, Bloomberg Radio.
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16: 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In the north,
18: we go dry. Good evaporation, good sunshine, no major weather issues. But to the south, we do see a very active precipitation setup over the deep south, up through the Tennessee Valley, and close to the Ohio River. So I think we have to watch for showers coming into southern Indiana, let's just say I-70 southward, potentially every day, or at least a couple of times in that Monday through Friday stretch next week, while the north stays dry and gives us an opportunity for field work.
16: Get more forecast details online, HoosierAgToday.com.
5: From the Tri-County Weather Center, I'm Bill Banks on All News 1520 WKVI. 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Sunny and breezy with a high of 58 degrees, a wind out of the southwest gusting to 30 miles per hour. Tonight, partly cloudy and 31. Tomorrow, slight chance of snow, high near 40. Currently, it's 27 degrees. I'm Bill Banks. For your local forecast 24/7, visit WKVI.com.
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4: Plymouth High School wasted no time naming an interim head coach for their football program after the surprise resignation of Ron Schaefer on Thursday night. Assistant Athletic Director Brent Corbett will take over for the coming season. We'll have an interview with Brent on Saturday as Saturday Morning Coaches Show gets underway at 7 o'clock. And we'll get to know the, new head coach of the Plymouth Rockies. Don't forget Saturday as well. We will have a day of baseball at Bill Nixon Field. It's the Tony Ross Memorial Tournament, and we'll have all the Plymouth games in that one for you. First one we know will be on the air at 10:30 with our pregame, 11 o'clock with our first pitch. Eric Teal will join me for the play-by-play on that one. And then the second game, well, depends on who wins and who loses. So we'll let you know as the day goes on. But it's the Tony Ross Memorial Tournament, our Max 98.3 baseball game of the week on Saturday. That's your sports check. If you want sports news 24/7, all you got to do is go to our website, sportstothemax.net, our Facebook page, Sports to the Max, or podcasts. Yeah, you can get those. 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I'm Rusty Nixon, Max 98.3, part of the winning team at Kankakee Valley Broadcasting.
20: ABC News, I'm Sherry Preston. Still no answers as to the serious illness that led to the death of NASCAR driver Kyle Busch. He died this week at the age of 41. Less than 2 weeks ago, he had asked for a doctor to administer a shot at the end of a race. His family says for a sinus infection. Denny Hamlin says he has the utmost respect.
21: Just as a competitor, I can tell you there's no way that I would have the wins that I have had I not had Kyle Busch as a teammate to push me to be better.
20: Secretary of State Marco Rubio in Sweden for a meeting with NATO foreign ministers, saying the U.S. continues assessing NATO's effectiveness.
22: Every country has to constantly reevaluate what their needs are, what their commitments are around the world, and how to properly structure that.
20: About a half hour from now, Kevin Warsh will be sworn in as the next chairman of the Federal Reserve. Also today, the CDC will have an update on the Ebola virus. The head of the World Health Organization said today it continues to present a high risk to the region, but a low risk globally. This is ABC News. A little more than a week before the start of hurricane season, and NOAA weather experts are predicting a relatively quiet summer in the Atlantic, with some caveats, says ABC's Jim Ryan.
1: Between June 1st and the end of November, their prediction is for a below average 8 to 14 named storms, says Dr. Neil Jacobs.
2: And 1 to 3 major hurricanes with winds at or above 111 miles an hour.
1: But NOAA's lead hurricane forecaster, Matt Rosenkranz, urges coastal communities not to let their guard down.
3: You want to know your threat now to be able to plan for that threat and then get your supplies ready.
1: Even in a year with only a few storms, it takes only one hurricane to affect an entire region of the country. Jim Ryan, ABC News.
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7: Taking a plain and simple look at the rain. I'm John Herrick. 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It's supposed to be cloudy for most of today, and rain is supposed to pick up later on across Indiana. As for rain chances on Sunday during the Indy 500,
29: still quite a bit of uncertainty. Chances certainly look higher in the afternoon and then in the morning. Morning hours more on the order of 20 to 30%. By the time we get to 1, 2 p.m., we're talking 60% for showers.
7: Joe Neild with the National Weather Service in Indianapolis says they'll have the best details when we get to about 24 hours away. Who steals catalytic converters off of school buses? That's the question on the minds of many people in the Beech Grove school system today, because someone stole catalytic converters from all of their school buses overnight. That means the district can't provide transportation, so classes are still going on as normal, but kids who can't get to school are getting an excused absence. A Henry County political candidate is requesting answers from state election leaders after a month of silence from Secretary of State Diego Morales. Johnette Cruz reports.
30: Randy Howard filed an official complaint in April accusing the Henry County Election Board of selective enforcement and election interference over campaign sign restrictions that actually violated state law. Howard has now escalated the issue to the Indiana Election Division, asking for a formal investigation or a direct referral to the Attorney General. This also comes as Attorney General Todd Rokita and other top Republicans have completely pulled their endorsements from Diego Morales, urging the embattled Secretary of State to drop out of the race. Johnette Cruz, Network Indiana.
7: But Morales said Thursday that he's staying in the race and he's looking forward to what Republican delegates decide on June 20th. And NTT saying today that it's extending its sponsorship of the NTT IndyCar Series. The new agreement says NTT has expanded its role beyond race analytics and fan engagement to provide advanced AI and data capabilities for Penske Entertainment and IndyCar. This is Network Indiana.
31: This is a message from the Office of the Indiana Attorney General.
32: Here's an update on the gas tax suspension and our consumer protection efforts during this emergency. 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So far, we've received more than 160 complaints about potential gas gouging, and we're investigating each one of them. These complaints, combined with our own monitoring, have led us to opening formal investigations into over 10 major retailers and wholesalers. 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We are only going where the facts lead us and where, like all professional investigations, such facts exist. The moment we take the next step, we'll let you know. We remain committed to holding accountable anyone who exploits Hoosiers during this emergency.
31: To file a complaint, go to IndianaConsumer.com.
0: 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Sunny and breezy with a high of 58 degrees, a wind out of the southwest gusting to 30 miles per hour. Tonight, partly cloudy and 31. Tomorrow, slight chance of snow, high near 40. Currently, it's 27 degrees. I'm Bill Banks. For your local forecast 24/7, visit WKVI.com.
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8: This is a Bloomberg Money Minute. A lot of positivity on Wall Street as investors buy stocks and build on yesterday's record closing high for the Dow, partly on optimism about the Middle East. Some concern, though, about consumer confidence as Americans struggle with higher gas prices and inflation. Sentiment for May, as measured by the University of Michigan, hit a record low. Kroger taking on Walmart with price cuts. The massive grocery chain laying the groundwork for lower prices across products. Management making plans to test price cuts and then phase them in. Kroger aiming to trim expenses by using tech more efficiently and then putting the savings toward lower prices. IMAX on the hunt for a buyer. Wall Street Journal says the big screen movie tech firm is approaching entertainment companies about a potential deal. A sale process said to be in the early stages. And gamers, mark your calendars. Grand Theft Auto 6 will be released November 19. GTA 6 expected to be one of the best-selling video games of all time. Denise Pellegrini, Bloomberg Radio.
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3: Hoosier Ag Today Chief Meteorologist Ryan Martin's forecast splits the state from Memorial Day Monday through next Friday. In the north,
6: we go dry. Good evaporation, good sunshine, no major weather issues. But to the south, we do see a very active precipitation setup over the deep south, up through the Tennessee Valley, and close to the Ohio River. So I think we have to watch for showers coming into southern Indiana, let's just say I-70 southward, potentially every day, or at least a couple of times in that Monday through Friday stretch next week, while the north stays dry and gives us an opportunity for field work.
3: Get more forecast details online, HoosierAgToday.com.
13: Turning now to funeral arrangements. 79-year-old Joseph Joe William Downs of Fort Wayne and formerly of Knox passed away May 9th. Friends will be received from 11 a.m. until the time of the 1 p.m. service tomorrow, Saturday, May 23rd, at the Brayman and Son Memorial Chapel in Knox. Contributions may be made to the Humane Society or Doctors Without Borders in memory of 79-year-old Joseph Joe William Downs of Fort Wayne and formerly of Knox. 73-year-old Margie Mae Deller of Winnemac passed away May 12th. Visitation will be held from noon to 2 p.m. tomorrow, Saturday, May 23rd, at Frayne Mortuary in Winnemac, with services to begin at 2 p.m. Memorial contributions may be made to the family care of Michael Deller in memory of 73-year-old Margie Mae Deller of Winnemac. Daniel Toth of Union Mills passed away Monday, May 18th. Visitation will be held this Sunday, May 24th, from 2 to 6 p.m. at Randall's Funeral Home Hamlet Chapel. Mass will take place on Monday, May 25th at 11 a.m. at Holy Cross Catholic Church. In lieu of flowers, memorial contributions may be made to Holy Cross Catholic Church in memory of Daniel Toth of Union Mills. You can find complete obituary information online at WKVI.com.
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0: 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Sunny and breezy with a high of 58 degrees, a wind out of the southwest gusting to 30 miles per hour. Tonight, partly cloudy and 31. Tomorrow, slight chance of snow, high near 40. Currently, it's 27 degrees. I'm Bill Banks. For your local forecast 24/7, visit WKVI.com.
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7: Tonight, it's the battle for Pulaski County as the Winnemac Warriors Baseball Club is hosting the West Central Trojans. We will be going live at 4:30 Eastern, 3:30 Central. Myself, along with sports analyst Kevin Hannon, to bring you all the action. We hope you join us for this big-time rivalry battle. Is that your sports check? We'll see you tonight. I'm Mitch Columbia.
14: AP News. I'm Ed Donahue. Secretary of State Marco Rubio says talks with Iran are ongoing.
15: So I don't want to exaggerate it, but there's been a little bit of movement, and that's good. The fundamentals remain the same. Iran can never have a nuclear weapon. It just cannot, this regime can never have nuclear weapons.
16: President Trump has said he was holding off on a military strike against Iran because negotiations are underway. NATO allies and defense officials are bewildered after President Trump announced he would send 5,000 U.S. troops to Poland just weeks after he ordered the same number of forces pulled out of Europe. Radoslaw Sikorski is Poland's foreign minister.
17: I want to thank President Trump for his announcement that the rotation, the presence of American troops in Poland will be maintained more or less at previous levels.
16: On social media, the president mentioned strong ties between the U.S. and Poland. Taiwan's government says it hasn't been notified of any pause in a planned $14 billion U.S. arms sale. China is strongly opposed to the deal. President Trump was asked Wednesday about a decision on Taiwan.
18: I'll speak to him. I speak to everybody. We have that situation very well in hand. We had a great meeting with President Xi. It was amazing, actually. It was amazing. Many of you were there. We'll work on that, the Taiwan problem.
16: The racing world is in shock after the sudden and unexpected death of NASCAR driver Kyle Busch. The cause of death has not been released. Paul McCartney helped Stephen Colbert say goodbye. The late show was canceled by CBS after 11 years. Kieran Price was in the audience.
20: He has proved that, like, you can have political opinion and you can be, like, you can have a strong opinion, but also still make comedy with it and make people laugh during times that are really hard.
16: The cancellation comes after a change of ownership at CBS. This is AP News.
21: A renowned Mount Everest guide who this week scaled the peak a record 32nd time has urged authorities to limit climbers on the summit. The number of climbers making the ascent on the almost 9,000 metre peak from the Nepalese side is higher this season because China has closed its own route from Tibet. On Wednesday, 274 climbers reached the summit, the highest number on a single day from the Nepal side. The record-breaking guide, Kami Rita Sherpa, has told the Associated Press that the peak was very crowded this year and that authorities need to control numbers. Climbers only get a few windows of good weather to make their attempt on the summit. A large number of people waiting in a fixed rope line that climbers are all clipped into increases the risks of a traffic jam and can expose the climbers to hours of harsh weather. I'm Lawrence Brooks.
16: I'm Ed Donahue, AP News.
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24: Taking a plain and simple look at the rain. I'm John Herrick. 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It's supposed to be cloudy for most of today, and rain is supposed to pick up later on across Indiana. As for rain chances on Sunday during the Indy 500,
25: still quite a bit of uncertainty. Chances certainly look higher in the afternoon and then in the morning. Morning hours more on the order of 20-30%. By the time we get to 1-2 p.m., we're talking 60% for showers.
24: Joe Neild with the National Weather Service in Indianapolis says they'll have the best details when we get to about 24 hours away. Who steals catalytic converters off of school buses? That's the question on the minds of many people in the Beech Grove school system today, because someone stole catalytic converters from all of their school buses overnight. That means the district can't provide transportation, so classes are still going on as normal, but kids who can't get to school are getting an excused absence. A Henry County political candidate is requesting answers from state election leaders after a month of silence from Secretary of State Diego Morales. Johnette Cruz reports.
1: Randy Howard filed an official complaint in April accusing the Henry County Election Board of selective enforcement and election interference over campaign sign restrictions that actually violated state law. Howard has now escalated the issue to the Indiana Election Division, asking for a formal investigation or a direct referral to the Attorney General. This also comes as Attorney General Todd Rokita and other top Republicans have completely pulled their endorsements from Diego Morales, urging the embattled Secretary of State to drop out of the race. Johnette Cruz, Network Indiana.
24: But Morales said Thursday that he's staying in the race and he's looking forward to what Republican delegates decide on June 20th. And NTT saying today that it's extending its sponsorship of the NTT IndyCar Series. The new agreement says NTT has expanded its role beyond race analytics and fan engagement to provide advanced AI and data capabilities for Penske Entertainment and IndyCar. This is Network Indiana.

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1: 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Sunny and breezy with a high of 58 degrees, a wind out of the southwest gusting to 30 miles per hour. Tonight, partly cloudy and 31. Tomorrow, slight chance of snow, high near 40. Currently, it's 27 degrees. I'm Bill Banks. For your local forecast 24/7, visit WKVI.com.
2: Do you hear that? 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
4: This is a Bloomberg Money Minute. The Trump administration is loosening a federal rule requiring grocery stores and air conditioning companies to reduce harmful greenhouse gases used in its cooling equipment. The idea is to lower costs for stores so they can lower food prices. But some say recalibrating those machines may actually cost stores more money. Cosmetics giant Estee Lauder ending merger talks with the Spanish fragrance giant Puig. Well, investors are happy. Shares of Estee Lauder up more than 10% right now, while elsewhere on Wall Street, stocks are higher on renewed hopes for a diplomatic end to the war in Iran. The Army Chief of Staff from top mediator Pakistan now headed to Iran's capital. That's a good sign. And on Wall Street, the Dow is up 0.8%. The Nasdaq and the S&P each up about 0.2%. Oil slightly higher, $97.50 a barrel. And soccer great Lionel Messi, after all those soccer earnings and a ton of endorsements, has become a billionaire, according to the Bloomberg Billionaires Index, joining fellow soccer star Cristiano Ronaldo. Tom Busby, Bloomberg Radio.
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1: This is Ty Higgins from the Ohio AgNet. Hoosier Ag Today's founder Gary Truitt recently was honored with the Farm Broadcaster of the Year Award from our National Association of Farm Broadcasting. Gary was really surprised by the honor, but I can tell you many of us weren't. Gary's work for agriculture goes far outside his Indiana borders. 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Congratulations, Gary.
2: 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I'm Eric Pfeiffer. 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
2: Hoosier Ag Today Chief Meteorologist Ryan Martin's forecast splits the state from Memorial Day Monday through next Friday. In the north,
4: we go dry. Good evaporation, good sunshine, no major weather issues. But to the south, we do see a very active precipitation setup over the deep south, up through the Tennessee Valley, and close to the Ohio River. So I think we have to watch for showers coming into southern Indiana, let's just say I-70 southward, potentially every day, or at least a couple of times in that Monday through Friday stretch next week, while the north stays dry and gives us an opportunity for field work.
2: Get more forecast details online, HoosierAgToday.com.
5: Turning now to funeral arrangements. 79-year-old Joseph Joe William Downs of Fort Wayne and formerly of Knox passed away May 9th. Friends will be received from 11 a.m. until the time of the 1 p.m. service tomorrow, Saturday, May 23rd, at the Brayman & Son Memorial Chapel in Knox. Contributions may be made to the Humane Society or Doctors Without Borders in memory of 79-year-old Joseph Joe William Downs of Fort Wayne and formerly of Knox. 73-year-old Margie Mae Deller of Winnemac passed away May 12th. Visitation will be held from noon to 2 p.m. tomorrow, Saturday, May 23rd, at Frayne Mortuary in Winnemac, with services to begin at 2 p.m. Memorial contributions may be made to the family care of Michael Deller in memory of 73-year-old Margie Mae Deller of Winnemac. Daniel Toth of Union Mills passed away Monday, May 18th. Visitation will be held this Sunday, May 24th, from 2 to 6 p.m. at Randall's Funeral Home, Hamlet Chapel. Mass will take place on Monday, May 25th at 11 a.m. at Holy Cross Catholic Church. In lieu of flowers, memorial contributions may be made to Holy Cross Catholic Church in memory of Daniel Toth of Union Mills. You can find complete obituary information online at WKVI.com.
6: From the Tri-County Weather Center, I'm Bill Banks on All News 1520 WKVI. 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Sunny and breezy with a high of 58 degrees, a wind out of the southwest gusting to 30 miles per hour. Tonight, partly cloudy and 31. Tomorrow, slight chance of snow, high near 40. Currently, it's 27 degrees. I'm Bill Banks. For your local forecast 24/7, visit WKVI.com.
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0: recently being reported as a severe illness. Bush was a winner of the Brickyard 400 two times in his career. Indianapolis Motor Speedway President Doug Bowles calling Bush one of the most dominant racers in IMS history. Bush was 41. Pato O'Ward is moving to a backup car after being involved in a practice crash on Monday, getting ready for the Indianapolis 500. He says he's not worried about the decision, having won in this particular car before.
1: Every car is different, but this car, I've had a past with this car, a good past with this car. So I'm not worried. It's been a great car to me. It's been a great car for the team. And
0: he's seeking his first Indy 500, starting on the outside of row two. Carb day practice is today. Another day for the Indiana Fever tonight, this time against the Golden State Valkyries. Lexi Hoyer says she hopes they keep up the defensive effort that they showed against Portland two nights ago.
2: It's also so exciting because I know, like, those are the things that get us fired up. Those are the little things that turn momentum, keep momentum going, and to be able to, like, take a charge and then look at the bench and see them so excited, that gets all of us going. So it's fun. Those are the fun moments.
0: Tipped off tonight at 7:30. Indianapolis Colts pass rusher Jalen Tui-Maluau says he has not taken much of a vacation this offseason after making it through his rookie year with the team.
3: I'm able to come back different parts of my had my vacation. Home vacation I had was going back to the family for golf. That was it. But other than that, it was just, you know, keep my head down.
0: Voluntary OTAs continue at the Colts complex. Major League Baseball, the Cardinals have dropped back-to-back games to the Pirates, losing 6-2 last night, heading into another division series tonight against the Reds. The Cubs have lost 5 in a row. They take on Houston today at Wrigley. Network Indiana Sports, I'm Kirk Darling.
4: I'm CJ Papa. Still no word from Iran on the latest U.S. peace proposal. Secretary of State Marco Rubio in Sweden meeting with NATO officials discussing the Strait of Hormuz.
5: Plan B is, what if Iran refuses to open the straits? What if Iran decides we refuse to open the straits, we're going to own the straits, and we're going to charge tolls for it? Okay, at that point, something has to be done about it. And I would argue that there are countries represented here today that are more deeply impacted by this than even the United States is.
4: The death of 41-year-old NASCAR legend Kyle Busch sending shockwaves throughout the racing world.
6: We do know he was hospitalized earlier in the week for a severe illness. And several people familiar with the situation telling the AP, Busch was testing in the Chevrolet racing simulator Wednesday when he became unresponsive and was transported to the hospital.
4: Fox's Madison Scarpino reporting Busch won the Cup Series championship twice. 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
7: My perfect day has sand, salt, water, and friends. But my moderate to severe plaque psoriasis can take me out of the moment. 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
10: They say doing this is not so simple. I'm John Herrick. You're listening to Network Indiana. Forecasting the biggest sporting event of the year in Indiana takes precision and data. Ryan Hedrick breaks down what forecasters are saying about the Indy 500.
11: Forecasters are sorting through a lot, but Joe Neal at the National Weather Service says things only get dependable once we're inside a 12 to 24 hour stretch.
12: Once we get beyond 12 to 24 hours, we get outside of the range of some of the higher resolution models that are more into the ones that, you know, we're getting runs every 6 hours.
11: In that window, forecasters are working with fresh radar, new satellite images, and real-time reports. That's when they can pin down timing. Neal says rain is possible on race day. Ryan Hedrick, Network Indiana.
10: At the age of 51, Elio Castroneves is back for his Drive for Five. The four-time Indy 500 champion starts in the middle of Row 5 this year, and on Thursday, he said he loves getting to know the next generation.
13: We love so much, not only the sport, but this place, and I feel that I have opportunity not only to go out there and teach those kids how it's done. That's why I keep coming back.
10: He's joined in Row 5 by Christian Rasmussen and Ed Carpenter. Indiana Secretary of State Diego Morales was told by several of his Republican colleagues to step down on Thursday, but he chose to do the opposite. He said he welcomes any and all competitors, and he's looking forward to the vote of the GOP delegates in Fort Wayne on June 20th. The Indiana Fever back in action tonight against the Golden State Valkyries. Fever guard Caitlin Clark is probable with a back injury. One of Clark's teammates is Lexi Hull. She says she loves it when the team makes hustle plays like what they did against Portland on Wednesday.
2: Those are the things that get us fired up. Those are the little things that turn momentum, keep momentum going, and to be able to like take a charge and then look at the bench and see them so excited, that gets all of us going. So it's fun. Those are the fun moments.
10: Tip off tonight at 7:30 Eastern. 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
1: Marshall County Sheriff's deputies made an arrest of two people for possession. I'm Rusty Nixon, Max 98.3 FM News. February 21st at 1:20 a.m., a Marshall County Sheriff's Deputy K-9 unit conducted a traffic stop of the vehicle in the area of 7th Road and King Road. Driver of the vehicle was identified as 39-year-old Kyle Lysak. The passenger was identified as 48-year-old Rachel Burdine. During the traffic stop, K-9 Diesel conducted an open-air sniff around the vehicle and alerted to the presence of narcotic odors inside. A probable cause search of the vehicle resulted in deputies locating multiple firearms, suspected fentanyl, methamphetamine, and drug paraphernalia. Lysak and Burdine were both booked into the Marshall County Jail for possession of methamphetamine, possession of cocaine or a narcotic drug with an enhancing circumstance, and possession of paraphernalia. Suspects are considered innocent until proven guilty in a court of law. Average gasoline prices in Indiana have fallen 12.6 cents a gallon in the last week, averaging $2.67 a gallon today. That's according to Gas Buddy's survey of 3,271 stations in Indiana. Prices in Indiana are 20.8 cents a gallon lower than a month ago and stand 23.3 cents a gallon lower than a year ago. National average price of diesel has increased 6.2 cents compared to a week ago and stands at $3.686 a gallon. Lowest reported prices around Marshall County, $2.64 in Argus, $2.99 in Bourbon. Bremen reporting $2.59 as the lowest price. Culver at $2.84, Plymouth at $2.49, and La Paz at $2.59. According to Gas Buddy's price reports, cheapest station in the state was priced at $2.24 a gallon yesterday, and the most expensive at $3.39 a gallon, a difference of $1.15 a gallon. National average price of gasoline has risen 1.2 cents a gallon in the last week, averaging $2.88 a gallon today. Gas Buddy is North America's trusted fuel savings platform, helping consumers fuel up for less for over 25 years at gasbuddy.com. An investigation into Indiana's rental market reveals a statewide collapse of housing safety. Jeanette Cruz has more.
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3: From the Tri-County Weather Center, I'm Bill Banks on All News 1520 WKVI. 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Sunny and breezy with a high of 58 degrees, a wind out of the southwest gusting to 30 miles per hour. Tonight, partly cloudy and 31. Tomorrow, slight chance of snow, high near 40. Currently, it's 27 degrees. I'm Bill Banks. For your local forecast 24/7, visit WKVI.com.
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7: This is the Bloomberg Money Minute. The Trump administration is loosening a federal rule requiring grocery stores and air conditioning companies to reduce harmful greenhouse gases used in its cooling equipment. The idea is to lower costs for stores so they can lower food prices. But some say recalibrating those machines may actually cost stores more money. Cosmetics giant Estee Lauder ending merger talks with the Spanish fragrance giant Puig. Well, investors are happy. Shares of Estee Lauder up more than 10% right now, while elsewhere on Wall Street, stocks are higher on renewed hopes for a diplomatic end to the war in Iran. The Army Chief of Staff from top mediator Pakistan now headed to Iran's capital. That's a good sign. And on Wall Street, the Dow is up 0.8%. The Nasdaq and the S&P each up about 0.2%. Oil slightly higher, $97.50 a barrel. And soccer great Lionel Messi, after all those soccer earnings and a ton of endorsements, has become a billionaire, according to the Bloomberg Billionaires Index, joining fellow soccer star Cristiano Ronaldo. 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
10: 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The odds of him going on to fascinate millions with his talent, 1 in 260,000. The odds of this born racer having 157 career top 10 finishes in NASCAR, 1 in 125 billion. The odds of him winning both the Daytona 500 and the Brickyard 400 in the same year, 1 in 195 million. The odds of a child being diagnosed with autism, 1 in 68. 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
5: Hoosier Ag Today Chief Meteorologist Ryan Martin's forecast splits the state from Memorial Day Monday through next Friday. In the north,
1: we go dry. Good evaporation, good sunshine, no major weather issues. But to the south, we do see a very active precipitation setup over the deep south, up through the Tennessee Valley, and close to the Ohio River. So I think we have to watch for showers coming into southern Indiana, let's just say I-70 southward, potentially every day, or at least a couple of times in that Monday through Friday stretch next week, while the north stays dry and gives us an opportunity for field work.
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3: From the Tri-County Weather Center, I'm Bill Banks on All News 1520 WKVI. 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Sunny and breezy with a high of 58 degrees, a wind out of the southwest gusting to 30 miles per hour. Tonight, partly cloudy and 31. Tomorrow, slight chance of snow, high near 40. Currently, it's 27 degrees. I'm Bill Banks. For your local forecast 24/7, visit WKVI.com.
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1: Plymouth High School wasted no time naming an interim head coach for their football program after the surprise resignation of Ron Schaefer on Thursday night. Assistant Athletic Director Brent Corbett will take over for the coming season. We'll have an interview with Brent on Saturday as Saturday Morning Coaches Show gets underway at 7 o'clock. And we'll get to know the, new, I guess, head coach of the Plymouth Rockies. Don't forget Saturday as well. We will have a day of baseball at Bill Nixon Field. It's the Tony Ross Memorial Tournament, and we'll have all the Plymouth games in that one for you. First one we know will be on the air at 10:30 with our pregame, 11 o'clock with our first pitch. Eric Teal will join me for the play-by-play on that one. And then the second game, well, depends on who wins and who loses. So we'll let you know as the day goes on. But it's the Tony Ross Memorial Tournament, our Max 98.3 baseball game of the week on Saturday. That's your sports check. 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Yeah, you can get those. 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I'm Rusty Nixon, Max 98.3, part of the winning team at Kankakee Valley Broadcasting.
12: ABC News, I'm Sherry Preston. In Sweden with NATO Foreign Minister, Secretary of State Marco Rubio was asked about negotiations with Iran.
13: There's been some progress. I wouldn't exaggerate it. I wouldn't diminish it. There's more work to be done, but look, yeah, there's been some, you know, and that's a good sign. I'm glad they said that. We're not there yet.
12: Rubio also says no countries should have been surprised by President Trump's decision to deploy 5,000 American troops to Poland when he had just withdrawn 5,000 troops from Europe, because countries always need to assess, he says. Sweden's foreign minister said she found the move confusing. The International Rescue Committee says the Trump administration's severe funding cuts last year weakened systems in the Democratic Republic of Congo that would have detected the current Ebola outbreak sooner. Gas and grocery prices higher this Memorial Day. Walmart saying it might have to raise prices even more because of rising fuel costs. Kevin Warsh is being sworn in today as the Federal Reserve Board's next chairman. This is ABC News. In California's Simi Valley, people will be spending Memorial Day cleaning up ash and dust while firefighters continue battling the Sandy Fire burning through the area. ABC's Sid Garcia is there with more.
14: Sandy Fire is 30% contained, but Cherry County Fire telling us evacuation orders are in effect for 19,000 residents. For 22,000 residents, evacuation orders have been lifted. Fire departments working to contain this blaze are telling us there's still a lot of work left to do to fully contain the Sandy Fire.
12: Some people say they had to leave their homes, didn't know what they were going to take, and then they said it didn't matter. You just get yourself and your family out. SpaceX's newest and biggest Starship will have to wait at least another day before launching on a test flight from Texas. The launch team got within a half a minute last night before it had to scrub. The mega rocket will journey halfway around the world on the edge of space when it does take off. Sherry Preston, ABC News.
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17: They say doing this is not so simple. I'm John Herrick. You're listening to Network Indiana. Forecasting the biggest sporting event of the year in Indiana takes precision and data. Ryan Hedrick breaks down what forecasters are saying about the Indy 500.
18: Forecasters are sorting through a lot, but Joe Neal at the National Weather Service says things only get dependable once we're inside a 12 to 24 hour stretch.
19: Once we get beyond 12 to 24 hours, we get outside of the range of some of the higher resolution models that are more into the ones that, you know, we're getting runs every 6 hours.
18: In that window, forecasters are working with fresh radar, new satellite images, and real-time reports. That's when they can pin down timing. Neal says rain is possible on race day. Ryan Hedrick, Network Indiana.
17: At the age of 51, Elio Castroneves is back for his drive for five. The four-time Indy 500 champion starts in the middle of row five this year, and on Thursday, he said he loves getting to know the next generation.
20: We love so much, not only the sport, but this place, and I feel that I have opportunity not only to go out there and teach those kids how it's done. That's why I keep coming back.
17: He's joined in row five by Christian Rasmussen and Ed Carpenter. Indiana Secretary of State Diego Morales was told by several of his Republican colleagues to step down on Thursday, but he chose to do the opposite. He said he welcomes any and all competitors, and he's looking forward to the vote of the GOP delegates in Fort Wayne on June 20th. The Indiana Fever back in action tonight against the Golden State Valkyries. Fever guard Caitlin Clark is probable with a back injury. One of Clark's teammates is Lexi Hull. She says she loves it when the team makes hustle plays like what they did against Portland on Wednesday.
21: Those are the things that get us fired up. Those are the little things that turn momentum, keep momentum going, and to be able to like take a charge and then look at the bench and see them so excited, that gets all of us going. So it's fun. Those are the fun moments.
17: Tip off tonight at 7:30 Eastern. 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
1: 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Sunny and breezy with a high of 58 degrees, a wind out of the southwest gusting to 30 miles per hour. Tonight, partly cloudy and 31. Tomorrow, slight chance of snow, high near 40. Currently, it's 27 degrees. I'm Bill Banks. For your local forecast 24/7, visit WKVI.com.
2: Do you hear that? 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
4: This is a Bloomberg Money Minute. The Trump administration is loosening a federal rule requiring grocery stores and air conditioning companies to reduce harmful greenhouse gases used in its cooling equipment. The idea is to lower costs for stores so they can lower food prices. But some say recalibrating those machines may actually cost stores more money. Cosmetics giant Estee Lauder ending merger talks with the Spanish fragrance giant Puig. Well, investors are happy. Shares of Estee Lauder up more than 10% right now, while elsewhere on Wall Street, stocks are higher on renewed hopes for a diplomatic end to the war in Iran. The Army Chief of Staff from top mediator Pakistan now headed to Iran's capital. That's a good sign. And on Wall Street, the Dow is up 0.8%. The Nasdaq and the S&P each up about 0.2%. Oil slightly higher, $97.50 a barrel. And soccer great Lionel Messi, after all those soccer earnings and a ton of endorsements, has become a billionaire, according to the Bloomberg Billionaires Index, joining fellow soccer star Cristiano Ronaldo. Tom Busby, Bloomberg Radio.
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5: 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I'm Eric Pfeiffer. 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
5: Hoosier Ag Today Chief Meteorologist Ryan Martin's forecast splits the state from Memorial Day Monday through next Friday. In the north,
7: we go dry. Good evaporation, good sunshine, no major weather issues. But to the south, we do see a very active precipitation setup over the deep south, up through the Tennessee Valley, and close to the Ohio River. So I think we have to watch for showers coming into southern Indiana, let's just say I-70 southward, potentially every day, or at least a couple of times in that Monday through Friday stretch next week, while the north stays dry and gives us an opportunity for field work.
5: Get more forecast details online, HoosierAgToday.com.
8: Turning now to funeral arrangements. 79-year-old Joseph Joe William Downs of Fort Wayne and formerly of Knox passed away May 9th. Friends will be received from 11 a.m. until the time of the 1 p.m. service tomorrow, Saturday, May 23rd, at the Brayman & Son Memorial Chapel in Knox. Contributions may be made to the Humane Society or Doctors Without Borders in memory of 79-year-old Joseph Joe William Downs of Fort Wayne and formerly of Knox. 73-year-old Margie Mae Deller of Winnemac passed away May 12th. Visitation will be held from noon to 2 p.m. tomorrow, Saturday, May 23rd, at Frayne Mortuary in Winnemac, with services to begin at 2 p.m. Memorial contributions may be made to the family care of Michael Deller in memory of 73-year-old Margie Mae Deller of Winnemac. Daniel Toth of Union Mills passed away Monday, May 18th. Visitation will be held this Sunday, May 24th, from 2 to 6 p.m. at Randall's Funeral Home Hamlet Chapel. Mass will take place on Monday, May 25th at 11 a.m. at Holy Cross Catholic Church. In lieu of flowers, memorial contributions may be made to Holy Cross Catholic Church in memory of Daniel Toth of Union Mills. You can find complete obituary information online at WKVI.com.
9: From the Tri-County Weather Center, I'm Bill Banks on All News 1520 WKVI. 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Sunny and breezy with a high of 58 degrees, a wind out of the southwest gusting to 30 miles per hour. Tonight, partly cloudy and 31. Tomorrow, slight chance of snow, high near 40. Currently, it's 27 degrees. I'm Bill Banks. For your local forecast 24/7, visit WKVI.com.
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12: as the Winamac Warriors Baseball Club is hosting the West Central Trojans. We will be going live at 4:30 Eastern, 3:30 Central. Myself, along with sports analyst Kevin Hannon, to bring you all the action. We hope you join us for this big-time rivalry battle. Is that your sports check? We'll see you tonight. I'm Mitch Columbia.
13: AP News. I'm Ed Donahue. Secretary of State Marco Rubio says there has been slight progress in talks with Iran. He also says the U.S. can only hold out for so long in negotiations.
14: What do we do if a few weeks from now Iran decides we don't care, we're going to keep the straits closed, we're going to sink any ship that doesn't listen to us or doesn't pay us? Then someone's going to have to do something about it.
13: President Trump has repeatedly set deadlines for Tehran and then backed off. Lebanon's health ministry says Israeli airstrikes on southern Lebanon have killed 10 people, including 6 paramedics and a Syrian girl. There has been a march in Kyiv opposing the government's bill on missing Ukrainian soldiers.
15: Families of those missing say the bill could lead to courts prematurely declaring their loved ones dead before their fate has been confirmed. The protesters gathered to oppose Bill number 13646, which addresses the legal status of missing persons. Mariana Yatsilenko, who took part in the march, said families came out so the missing are not equated with the dead. Officials say more than 90,000 people are listed as missing in Ukraine's Unified Registry of Persons Who Disappeared Under Special Circumstances. I'm Lawrence Brooks.
13: The head of the World Health Organization says the Ebola outbreak in Congo is spreading rapidly.
16: We're now revising our risk assessment to very high at the national level, high at the regional level, and low at global level.
13: Dr. Tednos Adnan Ghebreyesus says 82 cases have been confirmed in the Democratic Republic of Congo, with 7 confirmed deaths. There are 177 suspected Ebola deaths. Prime Minister Mark Carney says he's determined to build a better Canada after Alberta's Premier Danielle Smith announced a public vote on whether to move toward independence. The vote is set for October 19th. This is AP News.
17: I'm Seth Soutell, and this is Markets in a Minute. Stocks are climbing in the early going on Wall Street, putting the market on track for its 8th winning week in a row. The S&P 500 rose 0.5% in the first hour of trading Friday. The index is pulling closer to the all-time high it set last week. The Dow added 332 points. That's about 0.7%. The NASDAQ Composite rose 0.5%. Ross Stores, Workday, and Zoom Communications all rose after reporting profits that came in ahead of forecasts. Brent crude climbed 1.6% to about $104 a barrel. Treasury yields moved higher in the bond market. The yield on the 10-year Treasury edged up to 4.58%. Seth Soutell, New York.
13: A satirical project called the Cockroach Janta Party has become a viral sensation in India. Millions of young Indians are embracing it as a humorous protest against corruption and joblessness. I'm Ed Donahue, AP News.
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22: 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I'm John Herrick. You're listening to Network Indiana. Forecasting the biggest sporting event of the year in Indiana takes precision and data. Ryan Hedrick breaks down what forecasters are saying about the Indy 500.
23: Forecasters are sorting through a lot, but Joe Neal at the National Weather Service says things only get dependable once we're inside a 12 to 24 hour stretch.
24: Once we get beyond 12 to 24 hours, we get outside of the range of some of the higher resolution models that are more into the ones that, you know, we're getting runs every 6 hours.
23: In that window, forecasters are working with fresh radar, new satellite images, and real-time reports. That's when they can pin down timing. Neil says rain is possible on race day. Ryan Hedrick, Network Indiana.
22: At the age of 51, Elio Castroneves is back for his Drive for Five. The four-time Indy 500 champion starts in the middle of Row 5 this year, and on Thursday, he said he loves getting to know the next generation.
0: We love so much, not only the sport, but this place, and I feel that I have opportunity not only to go out there and teach those kids how it's done. That's why I keep coming back.
22: He's joined in Row 5 by Christian Rasmussen and Ed Carpenter. Indiana Secretary of State Diego Morales was told by several of his Republican colleagues to step down on Thursday, but he chose to do the opposite. He said he welcomes any and all competitors, and he's looking forward to the vote of the GOP delegates in Fort Wayne on June 20th. The Indiana Fever back in action tonight against the Golden State Valkyries. Fever guard Caitlin Clark is probable with a back injury. One of Clark's teammates is Lexi Hull. She says she loves it when the team makes hustle plays like what they did against Portland on Wednesday.
1: Those are the things that get us fired up. Those are the little things that turn momentum, keep momentum going, and to be able to like take a charge and then look at the bench and see them so excited, that gets all of us going. So it's fun. Those are the fun moments.
22: Tip off tonight at 7:30 Eastern. 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
7: ABC News, I'm Mike Buskey. The Centers for Disease Control now says it will send 7 doctors to the Democratic Republic of the Congo to help assist in containing the outbreak of Ebola there. ABC's Patrick Grevel says it comes as the Trump administration faces criticism for cutting funding to medical agencies.
8: The International Rescue Committee says the Trump administration's severe funding cuts last year weakened systems in the Democratic Republic of Congo that would have detected the current Ebola outbreak sooner. That allowed the disease to spread undetected and uncontained for longer, contributing to its rapid growth. Now, the A group saying that the true scale of transmission may be significantly higher than current figures show.
7: In a ceremony at the White House this past hour, President Trump swearing in Kevin Warsh as the new chairman of the Federal Reserve. And Americans are hitting the road this Memorial Day, with AAA expecting 45 million people to travel more than 50 miles from home. This is ABC News. A little more than a week before the start of hurricane season, NOAA weather experts are now predicting a relatively quiet summer in the Atlantic.
9: Between June 1st and the end of November, their prediction is for a below-average 8 to 14 named storms, says Dr. Neil Jacobs.
10: And 1 to 3 major hurricanes with winds at or above 111 miles an hour.
9: But NOAA's lead hurricane forecaster, Matt Rosenkranz, urges coastal communities not to let their guard down.
11: You want to know your threat now to be able to plan for that threat and then get your supplies ready.
9: Even in a year with only a few storms, it takes only one hurricane to affect an entire region of the country. Jim Ryan, ABC News.
7: The Mount Everest guide with the most summits is now urging Nepalese authorities to limit the number of climbers that try to scale the world's tallest mountain. The number of climbers along fixed rope lines can leave them exposed to harsh weather conditions for longer periods of time. Number of climbers increased this season after China closed the Tibet route. I'm Mike Dubosky, ABC News.
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14: Have you been paying too much for gas? I'm Jeanette Cruz. You're listening to Network Indiana. Indiana Attorney General Todd Rokita says his office is going after fuel retailers suspected of price gouging. Jarrett Lewis reports.
15: Rokita's office is formally investigating 30 major fuel retailers following consumer complaints of possible price gouging.
16: And that's where I have to start asking questions when I see INFuelWatch.com shows something way out of kilter. That's not the end of the story. That's the beginning of it.
15: That's Rokita at a Thursday news conference. After Indiana Governor Mike Braun declared an energy emergency in April, Indiana's 7% gasoline sales tax and, more recently, the gas excise tax were temporarily suspended. The Attorney General's office was also ordered to monitor price fluctuations at gas stations to guarantee savings for Hoosiers at the pump. Chair Lewis, Network Indiana.
14: Fort Wayne Mayor Sharon Tucker and Police Chief PJ Smith will not release further video surrounding the death of Anita Grayson despite family requests. Officials stated Thursday that a shortened version of the 48-minute surveillance tape from last week's Tim Hortons fight was intentionally released to explain the incident while sparing the public from viewing graphic moments after Grayson was injured. If you're headed out this weekend, you'll want to plan ahead, Ryan Hedrick reports.
17: Forecasters say the on and off rain pattern that we've become accustomed to over the past couple of weeks will continue into Saturday.
18: We may see a few showers lingering a couple hours past daybreak.
17: Joe Neal at the National Weather Service, Indianapolis.
18: Maybe some lingering showers in the afternoon east of the city.
17: He says Memorial Day looks dry as well with highs in the 80s. Ryan Hedrick, Network Indiana.
14: Indiana is pitching a deal to bring the Chicago Bears to Hammond, offering about $1 million in state support plus major infrastructure work for a new dome stadium. The team would cover about $2 billion. In Illinois, talks over the Bears' future are stalled as leaders split between moving the team to Arlington Heights or keeping it in Chicago. Illinois State Senator Bill Cunningham says negotiations are stalling. I'm Jeanette Cruz. 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
20: Here's an update on the gas tax suspension and our consumer protection efforts during this emergency. To provide transparency, we launched an informational dashboard at INFuelWatch.com. That's INFuelWatch.com, and it's tracking more than 4,600 gas stations across the state. Now, you can see the same thing our investigators are seeing and help identify stations that may be charging unfair prices. So far, we've received more than 160 complaints about potential gas gouging, and we're investigating each one of them. These complaints, combined with our own monitoring, have led us to opening formal investigations into over 10 major retailers and wholesalers. Also, we've made official inquiries on nearly 100 additional retailers about their pricing. These investigations are going to take time. We are only going where the facts lead us and where, like all professional investigations, such facts exist. The moment we take the next step, we'll let you know. We remain committed to holding accountable anyone who exploits Hoosiers during this emergency.
19: To file a complaint, go to IndianaConsumer.com.
21: The Stark County Council meeting that was originally scheduled for today at 4:30 p.m. Central Time has been canceled. I'm Becca Shepherd for Stark County Family Dentistry from the WKVI Information Center. According to an announcement from the council president, the meeting was canceled due to a lack of quorum.

0: 39. A gray 2015 Jeep Wrangler had been traveling south on State Road 39. The Hyundai drove left of center and collided with the Jeep. The Hyundai was operated by 41-year-old Sarah G. Guresi of Burns Harbor, Indiana. Guresi was pronounced dead at the scene. The Jeep was operated by 23-year-old Grace E. Crone of LaPorte. Crone sustained a lower body injury. Toxicology test results are pending and no further information is available for release. The announcement ended by thanking responding officers and agencies of Westville Police Department, Hanna and Noble Township Volunteer Fire Departments, LaPorte County EMS, LaPorte County Coroner's Office, and John's Garage. A press release from the Northern Indiana Community Foundation shared that members of the Hive recently awarded $8,000 in grants to local organizations during its annual social gathering that took place this Tuesday, May 20th. The Hive is a woman's giving circle that was established in 2018 through the Stark County Community Foundation. The group brings together women from across the community to pool their annual dues and to vote on how funds should be distributed. Since its inception, the Hive has awarded more than $65,000 in grants to nonprofit organizations that make a difference throughout Stark County. The 2026 grant recipients are Stark County Parks and Recreation, $2,500, Prairie Trails Club, $2,000. Kids Closet Ministry was awarded $1,500. Meals on Wheels of Northwest Indiana was awarded $1,000. And Toys for Kids received $1,000 as well. Grant funding is made possible through member contributions and an annual distribution from the Hive Giving Circle Endowment Fund at the Stark County Community Foundation. The full release and more information can be found online at WKVI.com. Those interested in learning more about the Hive or becoming a member can visit nicf.org or contact Jackie Ryan at 574-772-3665. The Knox Community School Corporation Board of Trustees has announced the candidate filing has opened for 3 seats on the board that will be voted on in the November election this year. Filing opened May 19th and will remain open through noon Central Time on Thursday, June 18th. Candidates are encouraged to submit paperwork a few days in advance in order to allow time for signature verification. The 3 open seats represent California Township, Center Township, and Washington Township. In order to qualify to run for a board seat, candidates must live in the township for the seat they're running for. Candidates also must complete 2 petition forms, one that gathers at least 10 signatures from registered voters who live within the boundaries of the school corporation, and an economic interest form in reference to the candidate's income. Candidate packets can be found and should be returned to the Stark County Election Office, located inside the Stark County Courthouse at 53 East Washington Street in Knox. Under new Indiana laws, this year will be the first partisan school board election. This means the candidates have the option of appearing on the ballot as Democrat, Republican, Libertarian, Independent, or undisclosed. As this school board election cycle will not include a primary election, multiple candidates from the same party may appear on the ballot in November, and straight party voting will not be available. Registration forms for interested candidates are also available online, and links to those can be found at WKVI.com. WKVI News and information on the hour is brought to you by Dr. Andrew Frazier and the staff over at Stark County Family Dentistry in Knox, now in their location on Highway 35 next to First Source Bank. Their office phone number is 574-212-2008. I'm Becca Shepherd from the WKVI Information Center. 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
1: I'm Ryan Martin on Hoosier Ag Today with Midday Market and Weather Analysis, brought to you by Louis Dreyfus in Claypool. Currently paying a 15-cent positive basis versus the July futures for soybeans delivered the rest of this month. Call with questions 574-566-2113. It's been kind of a back and forth day. Grain futures bounced from a lower opening. Crude oil futures are up a little bit. Most of this was due to Iran launching a drone at the UAE's largest nuclear facility. It's been seen as a warning shot to the U.S. not to restart the war. It's going to be interesting to see whether there's any kind of diplomatic settlement that comes through. With a holiday weekend here, I'm not sure much happens. Overall, we are seeing open interest decrease in corn, at least on Thursday. Wheat and soybean open interest was higher. Buenos Aires Grain Exchange indicates a larger Argentine crop, and the exchange is raising its forecast to 64 million metric tons. Look out. Rain coming in northern Indiana tonight and

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1: 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This afternoon, mostly cloudy with a high near 71, making for a mild day ahead. Tonight, rain showers likely, cloudy with a low around 55. So keep an umbrella handy. Looking ahead to Saturday, rain showers likely, cloudy with a high near 71. As the wet weather continues, currently it's 65 and overcast. I'm Bill Banks. 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
5: This is a Bloomberg Money Minute. It's official Kevin Warsh has been sworn in as the 17th and newest chairman of the Federal Reserve, replacing Jerome Powell, who will stay on as part of the Fed's board. The central bank's next meeting on interest rates, June 16th and 17th. Meantime, Fed Governor Christopher Waller says the central bank's next interest rate move is just as likely to be an increase in rates as a cut in order to try to tame runaway inflation, saying inflation now is the Fed's biggest policy driver. On Wall Street, increased hopes for a deal between the U.S. and Iran, with officials in Tehran now considering the latest proposal from Washington, as investors buying up stocks. Oil, though, also higher. Right now, the Dow is up 0.8%. The Nasdaq and the S&P each up 0.6%. And oil, slightly higher, $96.73 a barrel. And Take-Two Interactive setting November 19th as the release date for the highly anticipated Grand Theft Auto 6 video game. Tom Busby, Bloomberg Radio.
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0: 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I'm CJ Miller, and this is Hoosier Ag Today News. That planting window appears to only be opening halfway, meaning only half of Indiana will see favorable conditions in this week's Beacon Credit Union planting weather forecast.
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14: Thanks, CJ. Hoosier Ag Today Chief Meteorologist Ryan Martin is calling for moisture to lift upward beginning this afternoon and take a slow progression to the north overnight and into Saturday.
15: Right now, I think we have to pencil in moisture through at least Saturday afternoon, and we're looking at probably a quarter to 1.5 inches. The higher end of the range will depend heavily on who gets thunderstorms. There will be strong storms embedded in this moisture.
14: Martin says Sunday tries to turn a bit drier, but pop-up shower activity from the west and northwest might make that difficult.
15: This predominantly will affect the northern half of the state. I think we see an additional few hundreds to maybe half an inch of moisture out of that, and that goes right on into early Monday morning.
14: From Memorial Day Monday through next Friday, Martin's forecast splits the state. In the north,
15: we go dry. Good evaporation, good sunshine, but to the south, we do see a very active precipitation setup over the deep south, up through the Tennessee Valley, and close to the Ohio River. So I think we have to watch for showers coming into southern Indiana, let's just say I-70 southward, potentially every day, or at least a couple of times in that Monday through Friday stretch next week.
14: You can find more forecast details online, HoosierAgToday.com. I'm Eric Pfeiffer.
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0: Farmers are feeling the squeeze because of the ag economy, and it's forcing producers to shift their focus from just producing a crop to meticulously managing their financial data. Nathaniel Watts with Farm Credit Mid-America says today's economic climate demands that farmers become much more intentional with their numbers.
17: It's one thing to be able to produce bushels, but it's another thing to also be able to look at your finances and know what the data is telling you and use that data to make data-driven, intentional, confident decisions for your operation.
0: To help producers find clarity in that data, Farm Credit Mid-America has launched a new initiative called Balance Sheet Basics. Watts compares a balance sheet to a financial report card or a scorecard that reflects the exact results of the operational decisions made throughout the year. However, he notes that many farmers still view the document with a sense of dread.
17: For some producers, doing a balance sheet is a thing that they do at the end of every year because their lender is asking for it. And I think that that intimidation factor can really be limited the more their financial acumen is increased, the more confidence they have in what the data is telling them.
0: And that confidence can help producers make critical long-term decisions for their farm operation.
17: A really good producer focuses both on the production piece as well as the financial management piece. And when you put those two together, you can make really good, confident decisions.
0: Producers looking to increase their financial confidence can find free educational tools and resources at fcma.com/balance-sheet-based. 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
18: Turning now to funeral arrangements. 79-year-old Joseph Joe William Downs of Fort Wayne and formerly of Knox passed away May 9th. Friends will be received from 11 a.m. until the time of the 1 p.m. service tomorrow, Saturday, May 23rd, at the Brayman & Son Memorial Chapel in Knox. Contributions may be made to the Humane Society or Doctors Without Borders in memory of 79-year-old Joseph Joe William Downs of Fort Wayne and formerly of Knox. 73-year-old Margie Mae Deller of Winnemac passed away May 12th. Visitation will be held from noon to 2 p.m. tomorrow, Saturday, May 23rd at Frayn Mortuary in Winnemac, with services to begin at 2 p.m. Memorial contributions may be made to the family care of Michael Deller in memory of 73-year-old Margie Mae Deller of Winnemac. Daniel Toth of Union Mills passed away Monday, May 18th. Visitation will be held this Sunday, May 24th from 2 to 6 p.m. at Randall's Funeral Home, Hamlet Chapel. Mass will take place on Monday, May 25th at 11 a.m. at Holy Cross Catholic Church. In lieu of flowers, memorial contributions may be made to Holy Cross Catholic Church in memory of Daniel Toth of Union Mills. You can find complete obituary information online at WKVI.com.
15: I'm Ryan Martin on Hoosier Ag Today with Midday Market and Weather Analysis brought to you by Louis Dreyfus in Claypool. Currently paying a 15-cent positive basis versus the July futures for soybeans delivered the rest of this month. Call with questions 574-566-2113. It's been kind of a back and forth day. Grain futures bounced from a lower opening. Crude oil futures are up a little bit. Most of this was due to Iran launching a drone at the UAE's largest nuclear facility. It's been seen as a warning shot to the U.S. not to restart the war. It's going to be interesting to see whether there's any kind of diplomatic settlement that comes through. With a holiday weekend here, I'm not sure much happens. Overall, we are seeing open interest decrease in corn, at least on Thursday. Wheat and soybean open interest was higher. Buenos Aires Grain Exchange indicates a larger Argentine crop, and the exchange is ranging its forecast to 64 million metric tons. Look out. Rain coming in northern Indiana tonight and tomorrow.
1: From the Tri-County Weather Center, I'm Bill Banks on All News 1520 WKVI. 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This afternoon, mostly cloudy with a high near 71, making for a mild day ahead. Tonight, rain showers likely, cloudy with a low around 55. So keep an umbrella handy. Looking ahead to Saturday, rain showers likely, cloudy with a high near 71. As the wet weather continues, currently it's 65 and overcast. I'm Bill Banks. For your local forecast 24/7, visit WKVI.com.
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0: only being reported as a severe illness. Busch was a winner of the Brickyard 400 two times in his career. Indianapolis Motor Speedway president Doug Bowles calling Busch one of the most dominant racers in IMS history. Busch was 41. Pato O'Rourke is moving to a backup car after being involved in a practice crash on Monday getting ready for the Indianapolis 500. He says he's not worried about the decision, having won in this particular car before.
1: Every car is different, but this car, I've had a past with this car, a good past with this car. So I'm not worried. It's been a great car to me. It's been a great car for the team. And
0: he's seeking

0: exciting because I know, like, those are the things that get us fired up. Those are the little things that turn momentum, keep momentum going, and to be able to, like, take a charge and then look at the bench and see them so excited, that gets all of us going. So it's fun. Those are the fun moments.
1: Tipped off tonight at 7:30. Indianapolis Colts pass rusher Jalen Tui-Mobile says he has not taken much of a vacation this offseason after making it through his rookie year with the team.
2: I'm able to come back different thoughts and had no vacation. All I was going back to the family, play golf. That was it. But other than that, it was just, you know, keep my head down.
1: Voluntary OTAs continue at the Colts complex. Major League Baseball, the Cardinals have dropped back-to-back games to the Pirates, losing 6-2 last night, heading into an interdivision series tonight against the Reds. The Cubs have lost 5 in a row. They take on Houston today at Wrigley. Network Indiana Sports, I'm Kirk Bowding.
3: Therese Crowley, slight progress with Iran. Secretary of State Rubio doesn't want to overstate it, but says there's some movement on the U.S. peace deal, so we wait. But he's got plain talk for NATO defense ministers in Sweden who refuse to help the U.S. keep Iran from having a nuclear weapon.
4: I understand NATO's valuable to Europe, and it should be. It also has to be valuable to the United States. So we always have to make that argument in every administration, in every era.
3: With talk about shifting more U.S. troops out of Europe, President Trump posted new stock market record, and sure enough, the Dow hit a new intraday high. Even though the University of Michigan consumer sentiment hit a new low, dropping 3 straight months over the price of gas. A gallon of gas dropped a penny for the Memorial Day weekend. And the new Fed Chair, Kevin Warsh, getting sworn in at the White House with fresh eyes on the economy and lingering high interest rates. 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
10: Have you been paying too much for gas? I'm Jeanette Cruz. You're listening to Network Indiana. Indiana Attorney General Todd Rokita says his office is going after fuel retailers suspected of price gouging. Jarrett Lewis reports.
11: Rokita's office is formally investigating 30 major fuel retailers following consumer complaints of possible price gouging.
12: And that's where I have to start asking questions. When I see infuelwatch.com shows something way out of kilter, that's not the end of the story. That's the beginning of it.
11: That's Rokita at a Thursday news conference. After Indiana Governor Mike Braun declared an energy emergency in April, Indiana's 7% gasoline sales tax and, more recently, the gas excise tax were temporarily suspended. The Attorney General's office was also ordered to monitor price fluctuations at gas stations to guarantee savings for Hoosiers at the pump. Chair Lewis, Network Indiana.
10: Fort Wayne Mayor Sharon Tucker and Police Chief PJ Smith will not release further video surrounding the death of Anita Grayson despite family requests. Officials stated Thursday that a shortened version of the 48-minute surveillance tape from last week's Tim Hortons fight was intentionally released to explain the incident while sparing the public from viewing graphic moments after Grayson was injured. If you're headed out this weekend, you'll want to plan ahead, Ryan Hedrick reports.
13: Forecasters say the on and off rain pattern that we've become accustomed to over the past couple of weeks will continue into Saturday.
14: We may see a few showers lingering a couple hours past daybreak.
13: Joe Neal, that the National Weather Service Indianapolis.
14: Maybe some lingering showers in the afternoon east of the city.
13: He says Memorial Day looks dry as well, with highs in the 80s. Brian Hedrick, Network Indiana.
10: Indiana is pitching a deal to bring the Chicago Bears to Hammond, offering about $1 million in state support plus major infrastructure work for a new dome stadium. The team would cover about $2 billion. In Illinois, talks over the Bears' future are stalled as leaders split between moving the team to Arlington Heights or keeping it in Chicago. Illinois State Senator Bill Cunningham says negotiations are stalling. I'm Jeanette Cruz. 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
16: Here's an update on the gas tax suspension and our consumer protection efforts during this emergency. To provide transparency, we launched an informational dashboard at infuelwatch.com. 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Now, you can see the same thing our investigators are seeing and help identify stations that may be charging unfair prices. So far, we've received more than 160 complaints about potential gas gouging, and we're investigating each one of them. These complaints, combined with our own monitoring, have led us to opening formal investigations into over 10 major retailers and wholesalers. Also, we've made official inquiries on nearly 100 additional retailers about their pricing. These investigations are going to take time. We are only going where the facts lead us and where, like all professional investigations, such facts exist. The moment we take the next step, we'll let you know. We remain committed to holding accountable anyone who exploits Hoosiers during this emergency.
15: To file a complaint, go to IndianaConsumer.com.
17: Marshall County deputies have arrested a man on a weapons charge. I'm Rusty Nixon, Max 98.3 FM News. May 19th at approximately 9 a.m., Marshall County Sheriff's Department deputies responded to a residence in the 3000 block of Olive Road in reference to a man threatening Marshall County Highway Department employees with a rifle. Upon arrival, deputies made contact with the suspects, later identified as 51-year-old Jonathan Ashby. During the investigation, a search warrant was executed at the residence. Firearms and suspected drugs were located. Ashby was transported to the Marshall County Jail and booked for intimidation with a deadly weapon, possession of marijuana, and possession of paraphernalia. Suspects are considered innocent until proven guilty in a court of law. The Plymouth Board of Public Works and Safety and Common Council will meet on Monday, May 26th, starting at the Board of Works at 6 p.m. On that agenda, reports from the various city department heads and a request for street closures for downtown events. Common Council will begin its meeting immediately following the Board of Works. On that agenda are public hearings for the historic fire station renovation project and an application to vacate for Habitat for Humanity. Later in the meeting, an ordinance regarding permit and application fees for the city, as well as a resolution supporting a grant application for the restoration of the historic firehouse will be heard. Both meetings will be held in the council chambers on the second floor of the city building. Those attending should enter by the Garrow Street entrance. Meeting will also be live streamed on YouTube at City of Plymouth.
18: As a county, can we legally pass an ordinance designating the county as a Christian county? I know it's rather odd. I know it'll be controversial, but I'm curious if we can or not.
19: My gut feeling is probably not, and even if you could, I don't think it would be probably the best idea.
17: That was the exchange between Marshall County Commissioner Adam Falstich and County Attorney Sean Cerisi at their meeting on Monday. Cerisi's response as to why it wouldn't be advisable centered on possible constitutional challenges that could be brought against the county, pointing to a history of acceptance of those coming to the United States for its tolerance of the right to worship, and objections from residents that may not espouse the Christian faith.
18: A good enough case for it. We at least 30 different churches within the county, so I mean, figure I'd ask the question.
17: It's a delicate balance we must look at when it comes to data centers. That's part of what Indiana Governor Mike Braun had to say on Thursday at the RV Industry Power Breakfast in Elkhart.
20: Indiana's growth is being half-driven by data centers, even with the few that have gotten in. Got to be careful on that. If we stick our head in the sand, China will get ahead of us, and we will not be seeing the economic growth that we're currently seeing.
17: Currently, there are 4 operating data centers in Indiana. 36 are planned for the future, but there's been opposition to them in some communities throughout the state. I'm Rusty Nixon, Max 98.3 FM News. 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
0: I'm Ryan Martin on Hoosier Ag Today with Midday Market and Weather Analysis, brought to you by Louis Dreyfus in Claypool. Currently paying a 15-cent positive basis versus the July futures for soybeans delivered the rest of this month. Call with questions 574-566-2113. It's been kind of a back-and-forth day. Grain futures bounced from a lower opening. Crude oil futures are up a little bit. Most of this was due to Iran launching a drone at the UAE's largest nuclear facility. It's been seen as a warning shot to the U.S. not to restart the war. It's going to be interesting to see whether there's any kind of diplomatic settlement that comes through. With a holiday weekend here, I'm not sure much happens. Overall, we are seeing open interest decrease in corn, at least on Thursday. Wheat and soybean open interest was higher. Buenos Aires Grain Exchange indicates a larger Argentine crop, and the exchange is raising its forecast to 64 million metric tons. Look out. Rain coming in northern Indiana tonight and tomorrow.
21: From the Tri-County Weather Center, I'm Bill Banks on All News 1520 WKVI. 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This afternoon, mostly cloudy with a high near 71, making for a mild day ahead. Tonight, rain showers likely, cloudy with a low around 55. So keep an umbrella handy. Looking ahead to Saturday, rain showers likely, cloudy with a high near 71. As the wet weather continues, currently it's 65 and overcast. I'm Bill Banks. For your local forecast 24/7, visit WKVI.com.
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25: This is a Bloomberg Money Minute. It's official. Kevin Warsh has been sworn in as the 17th and newest chairman of the Federal Reserve, replacing Jerome Powell, who will stay on as part of the Fed's board. The central bank's next meeting on interest rates, June 16th and 17th. Meantime, Fed Governor Christopher Waller says the central bank's next interest rate move is just as likely to be an increase in rates as a cut in order to try to tame runaway inflation, saying inflation now is the Fed's biggest policy driver. On Wall Street, increased hopes for a deal between the U.S. and Iran, with officials in Tehran now considering the latest proposal from Washington, as investors buying up stocks. Oil, though, also higher. Right now, the Dow is up 0.8%. The Nasdaq and the S&P each up 0.6%. And oil, slightly higher, $96.73 a barrel. And Take-Two Interactive setting November 19th as the release date for the highly anticipated Grand Theft Auto 6 video game. Tom Busby, Bloomberg Radio.
26: This is Kurt Lancaster from the Texas Farm Bureau Radio Network. Hoosier Ag Today's founder, Gary Troyt, was recently honored with a Farm Broadcaster of the Year Award from our National Association of Farm Broadcasting. A big Texas hats off to you, Gary. Speaking for my fellow farm broadcasters, the 65 Indiana radio stations that have aired Gary's Indiana reports, many for the last three decades, and thousands of Hoosier farmers and rural listeners. Congratulations, Gary, on a job well done.
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5: 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We're heading into a three-day weekend with the markets closed Memorial Day. Do you have Friday expectations for market movement, Carl?
6: Given the fact we've seen some pressure all week long, Andy, I wouldn't be too surprised if we didn't see some light short covering come in and even maybe some speculative buying. I'm going to be paying real close attention to weather forecasts here on Friday. Any hint that we may see hotter, drier weather next week, building on yesterday's outlooks, could easily put a bullish spin on trade. If we don't and we see a little bit more rain added into the forecast, she could turn negative on us. We got to look at, though, a lot of positioning going to take, mostly a day of squaring in the market on Friday rather than fresh buying.
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7: I'm Ryan Martin on Hoosier Ag Today with midday market and weather analysis brought to you by Louis Dreyfus in Claypool. Currently paying a 15-cent positive basis versus the July futures for soybeans delivered the rest of this month. Call with questions 574-566-2113. It's been kind of a back and forth day. Grain futures bounced from a lower opening. Crude oil futures are up a little bit. Most of this was due to Iran launching a drone at the UAE's largest nuclear facility. It's been seen as a warning shot to the U.S. not to restart the war. It's going to be interesting to see whether there's any kind of diplomatic settlement that comes through. With a holiday weekend here, I'm not sure much happens. Overall, we are seeing open interest decrease in corn, at least on Thursday. Wheat and soybean open interest was higher. Buenos Aires Grain Exchange indicates a larger Argentine crop, and the exchange is ranging its forecast to 64 million metric tons. Look out. Rain coming in northern Indiana tonight and tomorrow.
8: From the Tri-County Weather Center, I'm Bill Banks on All News 1520 WKVI. 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This afternoon, mostly cloudy with a high near 71, making for a mild day ahead. Tonight, rain showers likely, cloudy with a low around 55. So keep an umbrella handy. Looking ahead to Saturday, rain showers likely, cloudy with a high near 71. As the wet weather continues, currently it's 65 and overcast. I'm Bill Banks. For your local forecast 24/7, visit WKVI.com.
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12: Plymouth High School wasted no time naming an interim head coach for their football program after the surprise resignation of Ron Schaefer on Thursday night. Assistant Athletic Director Brent Corbett will take over for the coming season. We'll have an interview with Brent on Saturday as Saturday Morning Coaches Show gets underway at 7 o'clock. And we'll get to know the, new head coach of the Plymouth Rockies. Don't forget Saturday as well. We will have a day of baseball at Bill Nixon Field. It's the Tony Ross Memorial Tournament, and we'll have all the Plymouth games in that one for you. First one we know will be on the air at 10:30 with our pregame, 11 o'clock with our first pitch. Eric Teal will join me for the play-by-play on that one. And then the second game, well, depends on who wins and who loses. So we'll let you know as the day goes on. But it's the Tony Ross Memorial Tournament, our Max 98.3 baseball game of the week on Saturday. That's your sports check. If you want sports news 24-7, all you got to do is go to our website, sportstothemax.net, our Facebook page, Sports to the Max, or podcasts. Yeah, you can get those. Go to YouTube, Sports to the Max. I'm Rusty Nixon, Max 98.3, part of the winning team at Kankakee Valley Broadcasting.
13: ABC News, I'm Mike Dubusky. The Centers for Disease Control now says it will send seven doctors to the Democratic Republic of the Congo to help assist in containing the outbreak of Ebola there. ABC's Patrick Reeval says it comes as the Trump administration faces criticism for cutting funding to medical agencies.
14: The International Rescue Committee says the Trump administration's severe funding cuts last year weakened systems in the Democratic Republic of Congo that would have detected the current Ebola outbreak sooner. That allowed the disease to spread undetected and uncontained for longer, contributing to its rapid growth now. The aid group saying that the true scale of transmission may be significantly higher than current figures show.
13: In a ceremony at the White House this past hour, President Trump swearing in Kevin Warsh as the new chairman of the Federal Reserve. And Americans are hitting the road this Memorial Day, with AAA expecting 45 million people to travel more than 50 miles from home. This is ABC News. A little more than a week before the start of hurricane season, NOAA weather experts are now predicting a relatively quiet summer in the Atlantic.
15: Between June 1st and the end of November, their prediction is for a below-average 8 to 14 named storms, says Dr. Neil Jacobs.
16: And 1 to 3 major hurricanes with winds at or above 111 miles an hour.
15: But NOAA's lead hurricane forecaster, Matt Rosenkranz, urges coastal communities not to let their guard down.
17: You want to know your threat now to be able to plan for that threat and then get your supplies ready.
15: Even in a year with only a few storms, it takes only one hurricane to affect an entire region of the country. Jim Ryan, ABC News.
13: The Mount Everest guide with the most summits is now urging Nepalese authorities to limit the number of climbers that try to scale the world's tallest mountain. The number of climbers along fixed rope lines can leave them exposed to harsh weather conditions for longer periods of time. Number of climbers increased this season after China closed the Tibet route. I'm Mike Dubusky, ABC News.
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22: Have you been paying too much for gas? I'm Jeanette Cruz. You're listening to Network Indiana. Indiana Attorney General Todd Rokita says his office is going after fuel retailers suspected of price gouging. Jarrett Lewis reports.
23: Rokita's office is formally investigating 30 major fuel retailers following consumer complaints of possible price gouging.
24: And that's where I have to start asking questions. When I see when that infuelwatch.com shows something way out of kilter, That's not the end of the story. That's the beginning of it.
23: That's Rakita at a Thursday news conference. After Indiana Governor Mike Braun declared an energy emergency in April, Indiana's 7% gasoline sales tax and, more recently, the gas excise tax were temporarily suspended. The Attorney General's office was also ordered to monitor price fluctuations at gas stations to guarantee savings for Hoosiers at the pump. Chair Lewis, Network Indiana.
0: Fort Wayne Mayor Sharon Tucker and Police Chief P.J. Smith will not release further video surrounding the death of Anita Grayson despite family requests. Officials stated Thursday that a shortened version of the 48-minute surveillance tape from last week's Tim Hortons fight was intentionally released to explain the incident while sparing the public from viewing graphic moments after Grayson was injured. If you're headed out this weekend, you'll want to plan ahead, Ryan Hedrick reports.
1: Forecasters say the on and off rain pattern that we've become accustomed to over the past couple of weeks will continue into Saturday.
2: We may see a few showers lingering a couple hours past daybreak.
1: Joe Neal at the National Weather Service, Indianapolis.
2: Maybe some lingering showers in the afternoon east of the city.
1: He says Memorial Day looks dry as well with highs in the 80s. Ryan Hedrick, Network Indiana.
0: Indiana is pitching a deal to bring the Chicago Bears to Hammond, offering about $1 million in state support plus major infrastructure work for a new dome stadium. The team would cover about $2 billion. In Illinois, talks over the Bears' future are stalled as leaders split between moving the team to Arlington Heights or keeping it in Chicago. Illinois State Senator Bill Cunningham says negotiations are stalling. I'm Jeanette Cruz. 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
3: This is a message from the Office of the Indiana Attorney General.
4: Here's an update on the gas tax suspension and our consumer protection efforts during this emergency. To provide transparency, we launched an informational dashboard at infuelwatch.com. 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Now, you can see the same thing our investigators are seeing and help identify stations that may be charging unfair prices. So far, we've received more than 160 complaints about potential gas gouging, and we're investigating each one of them. These complaints, combined with our own monitoring, have led us to opening formal investigations into over 10 major retailers and wholesalers. Also, we've made official inquiries on nearly 100 additional retailers about their pricing. These investigations are going to take time. We are only going where the facts lead us and where, like all professional investigations, such facts exist. The moment we take the next step, we'll let you know. We remain committed to holding accountable anyone who exploits Hoosiers during this emergency.
3: To file a complaint, go to indianaconsumer.com.
25: The Stark County Council meeting that was originally scheduled for today at 4:30 p.m. Central Time has been canceled. I'm Becca Shepherd for Stark County Family Dentistry from the WKVI Information Center. According to an announcement from the council president, the meeting was canceled due to a lack of quorum. The announcement states that the next council meeting is scheduled for June 15th at 4:30 p.m. Central Time. Again, that's the Stark County Council meeting that was originally scheduled for today at 4:30 p.m. Central Time and has been canceled due to a lack of quorum. A press release from the LaPorte County Sheriff's Office shares that on May 20th at 4:02 p.m., deputies responded to State Road 39 south of County Road 1500 south in reference to a two-vehicle head-on crash. After initial on-scene investigation, it was determined that a red 2013 Hyundai Sonata had been traveling north on State Road 39. A gray 2015 Jeep Wrangler had been traveling south on State Road 39. The Hyundai drove left of center and collided with the Jeep. The Hyundai was operated by 41-year-old Sarah G. Guresi of Burns Harbor, Indiana. Guresi was pronounced dead at the scene. The Jeep was operated by 23-year-old Grace E. Crone of LaPorte. Crone sustained a lower body injury. Toxicology test results are pending and no further information is available for release. The announcement ended by thanking responding officers and agencies of Westville Police Department, Hannah and Noble Township Volunteer Fire Departments, LaPorte County EMS, LaPorte County Coroner's Office, and John's Garage. A press release from the Northern Indiana Community Foundation shared that members of the Hive recently awarded $8,000 in grants to local organizations during its annual social gathering that took place this Tuesday, May 20th. The Hive is a women's giving circle that was established in 2018 through the Stark County Community Foundation. The group brings together women from across the community to pool their annual dues and to vote on how funds should be distributed. Since its inception, the Hive has awarded more than $65,000 in grants to nonprofit organizations that make a difference throughout Stark County. The 2026 grant recipients are Stark County Parks and Recreation, $2,500, Prairie Trails Club, $2,000, Kids Closet Ministry was awarded $1,500. Meals on Wheels of Northwest Indiana was awarded $1,000. And Toys for Kids received $1,000 as well. Grant funding is made possible through member contributions and an annual distribution from the Hive Giving Circle Endowment Fund at the Stark County Community Foundation. The full release and more information can be found online at WKVI.com. Those interested in learning more about the Hive or becoming a member can visit nicf.org or contact Jackie Ryan at 574-772-3665. The Knox Community School Corporation Board of Trustees has announced the candidate filing has opened for three seats on the board that will be voted on in the November election this year. Filing opened May 19th and will remain open through noon Central Time on Thursday, June 18th. Candidates are encouraged to submit paperwork a few days in advance in order to allow time for signature verification. The three open seats represent California Township, Center Township, and Washington Township. In order to qualify to run for a board seat, candidates must live in the township for the seat they're running for. Candidates also must complete two petition forms, one that gathers at least 10 signatures from registered voters who live within the boundaries of the school corporation, and an economic interest form in reference to the candidate's income. Candidate packets can be found and should be returned to the Stark County Election Office, located inside the Stark County Courthouse at 53 East Washington Street in Knox. Under new Indiana laws, this year will be the first partisan school board election. This means the candidates have the option of appearing on the ballot as Democrat, Republican, Libertarian, Independent, or undisclosed. As this school board election cycle will not include a primary election, multiple candidates from the same party may appear on the ballot in November, and straight party voting will not be available. Registration forms for interested candidates are also available online, and links to those can be found at WKVI.com. 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Their office phone number is 574-212-2008. I'm Becca Shepherd from the WKVI Information Center. Don't forget to visit our website, WKVI.com, or our Facebook page, Tri-County News, for all of your local news 24/7.
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13: ABC News, I'm Mike Dubusky. Tulsi Gabbard is resigning as the Director of National Intelligence, ABC News has confirmed. Gabbard oversaw large-scale reductions in DNI staff, as well as the declassification of government records on the JFK assassination and the investigation into Russian interference in the 2016 election. The CDC now says it's sending 7 medical experts to Central Africa to help contain the current Ebola outbreak. Dr. Satish Pillai is the CDC's incident manager for Ebola response.
31: We continue to support DRC and Uganda country offices and Ministry of Health colleagues with near-term focus on expanding infection prevention and control efforts, strengthening contact tracing and surveillance operations, accelerating laboratory confirmation, addressing logistical gaps, and enhancing risk communication and community engagement.
13: And Kevin Warsh now sworn in as the new chairman of the Federal Reserve. This is ABC News. The Pentagon has unveiled another batch of its so-called UFO files, part of the ongoing release of once classified material ordered by President Trump. Today's files include more than 50 previously classified videos and other documents related to unidentified anomalous phenomena, the official term for UFOs. So far, the Pentagon has found no evidence that any of these incidents are of an extraterrestrial nature. The NASCAR world has been shocked by the sudden death of Kyle Busch. He passed away at 41 years old after what his family calls a severe illness.
32: His final win came in what turned out to be his final race, exactly 1 week ago at the Dover Motor Speedway.
33: Why do these moments never get old, Kyle?
34: Because you never know when the last one is.
32: Busch was one of the most successful drivers ever. He holds the all-time record for wins across NASCAR's top 3 national series, 234 in all.
13: ABC's Will Reeve. Busch had been scheduled to race this weekend in Charlotte. I'm Mike Dubusky, ABC News.
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0: Yesterday afternoon, authorities say the inmate was hospitalized after the 12:30 p.m. incident and passed away hours later at IU Methodist Hospital. Sheriff Dwayne Burgess stated the suspect is cooperating and names will be released once the prosecutor determines any formal charges. An early morning delivery left an Army veteran hurt. Ryan Hedrick reports what happened Thursday on the Indy's north side.
1: Army veteran Robert Galt told Fox 59 he was finishing his last delivery at an apartment complex not too far away from West 71st and Michigan Road when two people ambushed him.
2: Turn around, this guy comes out of the bushes right there. He's got a balaclava on, he starts pulling out a gun. As I'm running away, I catch a round right back behind the jaw.
1: He says the bullet went through his jaw, came out his nose, and missed major structures. He also says he's probably done delivering for DoorDash. Ryan Hedrick, Network Indiana.
0: For Indy 500 race day, forecasters say the morning should stay dry. Joe Neal at the National Weather Service says timing is still all coming together, and a few showers are possible around 2 or 3 in the afternoon.
3: You know, once we get beyond 12 to 24 hours, we get outside of the range of some of the higher resolution models that are more into the ones that, you know, we're getting runs every 6 hours. So, you know, the first 24 hours or so, you know, we can key in on changes that are happening relatively quickly.
0: I'm Jeanette Cruz. 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
6: 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Currently paying a 15-cent positive basis versus the July futures for soybeans delivered the rest of this month. Call with questions 574-566-2113. It's been kind of a back and forth day. Grain futures bounced from a lower opening. Crude oil futures are up a little bit. Most of this was due to Iran launching a drone at the UAE's largest nuclear facility. It's been seen as a warning shot to the U.S. not to restart the war. It's going to be interesting to see whether there's any kind of diplomatic settlement that comes through. With a holiday weekend here, I'm not sure much happens. Overall, we are seeing open interest decrease in corn, at least on Thursday. Wheat and soybean open interest was higher. Buenos Aires Grain Exchange indicates a larger Argentine crop, and the exchange is ranging its forecast to 64 million metric tons. Look out. Rain coming in northern Indiana tonight and tomorrow.
7: From the Tri-County Weather Center, I'm Bill Banks on All News 1520 WKVI. 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This afternoon, mostly cloudy with a high near 71, making for a mild day ahead. Tonight, rain showers likely, cloudy with a low around 55. So keep an umbrella handy. Looking ahead to Saturday, rain showers likely, cloudy with a high near 71. As the wet weather continues, currently it's 65. And overcast. I'm Bill Banks. 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
11: This is a Bloomberg Money Minute. Since the start of the war at the end of February, oil and gas prices have skyrocketed higher, and if the Strait of Hormuz remains shut to tanker traffic through the month of August, it raises the risk of an economic

0: downturn that'll rival the Great Recession of 2008 and 9. That's according to Rapidan Energy Group. Right now, oil is flat on the day, right around $96 a barrel, up about 50% since the war began. Consumer sentiment this month falling to an all-time low. A lot of worries about inflation going even higher, but on Wall Street, that's not bothering investors today. Stocks are seeing sizable gains. That's on rising hopes for a diplomatic end to the war in Iran. The United Arab Emirates joining Saudi Arabia and Qatar to urge President Trump not to restart military attacks. And that has the Dow now up more than 500 points, 1% higher. The NASDAQ and the S&P each up 0.75%. And Nintendo raising orders for its Switch 2 gaming console by 20%. 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
0: Hoosier Ag Today Chief Meteorologist Ryan Martin's forecast splits the state from Memorial Day Monday through next Friday. In the north,
9: we go dry. Good evaporation, good sunshine, no major weather issues. But to the south, we do see a very active precipitation setup over the deep south, up through the Tennessee Valley, and close to the Ohio River. So I think we have to watch for showers coming into southern Indiana, let's just say I-70 southward, potentially every day, or at least a couple of times in that Monday through Friday stretch next week, while the north stays dry and gives us an opportunity for field work.
0: Get more forecast details online, HoosierAgToday.com.
10: Turning now to funeral arrangements. 79-year-old Joseph Joe William Downs of Fort Wayne and formerly of Knox passed away May 9th. Friends will be received from 11 a.m. until the time of the 1 p.m. service tomorrow, Saturday, May 23rd, at the Brayman & Son Memorial Chapel in Knox. Contributions may be made to the Humane Society or Doctors Without Borders in memory of 79-year-old Joseph Joe William Downs of Fort Wayne and formerly of Knox. 73-year-old Margie Mae Deller of Winnemac passed away May 12th. Visitation will be held from noon to 2 p.m. tomorrow, Saturday, May 23rd, at Frayne Mortuary in Winnemac, with services to begin at 2 p.m. Memorial contributions may be made to the family care of Michael Deller in memory of 73-year-old Margie Mae Deller of Winnemac. Daniel Toth of Union Mills passed away Monday, May 18th. Visitation will be held this Sunday, May 24th from 2 to 6 p.m. at Randall's Funeral Home, Hamlet Chapel. Mass will take place on Monday, May 25th at 11 a.m. at Holy Cross Catholic Church. In lieu of flowers, memorial contributions may be made to Holy Cross Catholic Church in memory of Daniel Toth of Union Mills. You can find complete obituary information online at WKVI.com.
9: I'm Ryan Martin on Hoosier Ag Today with Midday Market and Weather Analysis brought to you by Louis Dreyfus in Claypool. Currently paying a 15-cent positive basis versus the July futures for soybeans delivered the rest of this month. Call with questions 574-566-2113. It's been kind of a back and forth day. Grain futures bounced from a lower opening. Crude oil futures are up a little bit. Most of this was due to Iran launching a drone at the UAE's largest nuclear facility. It's been seen as a warning shot to the U.S. not to restart the war. It's going to be interesting to see whether there's any kind of diplomatic settlement that comes through. With a holiday weekend here, I'm not sure much happens. Overall, we are seeing open interest decrease in corn, at least on Thursday. Wheat and soybean open interest was higher. Buenos Aires Grain Exchange indicates a larger Argentine crop, and the exchange is ranging its forecast to 64 million metric tons. Look out. Rain coming in northern Indiana tonight and tomorrow.
11: From the Tri-County Weather Center, I'm Bill Banks on All News 1520 WKVI. 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This afternoon, mostly cloudy with a high near 71, making for a mild day ahead. Tonight, rain showers likely, cloudy with a low around 55, so keep an umbrella handy. Looking ahead to Saturday, rain showers likely, cloudy with a high near 71. As the wet weather continues, currently it's 65 and overcast. I'm Bill Banks. For your local forecast 24/7, visit WKVI.com.
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with what's only being reported as a severe illness. Busch was a winner of the Brickyard 400 two times in his career. Indianapolis Motor Speedway president Doug Bowles calling Busch one of the most dominant racers in IMS history. Busch was 41. Pato O'Ward is moving to a back

0: is different, but this car, I've had a past with this car, a good past with this car. So I'm not worried. It's been a great car to me. It's been a great car for the team. And
1: he's seeking his first Indy 500, starting on the outside of row two. Crab day practice is today. Another day for the Indiana Fever tonight, this time against the Golden State Valkyries. Lexi Hull says she hopes they keep up the defensive effort that they showed against Portland two nights ago.
2: It's also so exciting because I know, like, those are the things that get us fired up. Those are the little things that turn momentum, keep momentum going, and to be able to, like, take a charge and then look at the bench and see them so excited, that gets all of us going. So it's fun. Those are the fun moments.
1: Tipped off tonight at 7:30. Indianapolis Colts pass rusher Jalen Tui-Mobile says he has not taken much of a vacation this offseason after making it through his rookie year with the team.
3: I have been able to come back different, but I took no, had no vacation, no vacation at all. I was just going back to the family, play golf. That was it. But other than that, it was just, you know, keep my head down.
1: Voluntary OTAs continue at the Colts complex. Major League Baseball, the Cardinals have dropped back-to-back games to the Pirates, losing 6-2 last night, heading into another division series tonight against the Reds. The Cubs have lost 5 in a row. They take on Houston today at Wrigley. Network Indiana Sports, I'm Kirk Gowling.
4: Gianni Gelosi. Secretary of State Marco Rubio says there has been slight progress during talks with Iran as uncertainty grows about whether a deal will be reached or war will resume.
5: Iran is trying to create a tolling system. They're trying to convince Oman, by the way, to join them in this tolling system in an international waterway. There is not a country in the world that should accept that.
4: He is in Sweden for a meeting of NATO foreign ministers. The conflict with Iran causing gas prices to surge. It's bad news for the more than 39 million Americans expected to drive this holiday weekend. AAA's Robert Sinclair on Fox Business.
6: Every single state in the union is above $4 a gallon. Five states are above $5 a gallon. And one is in the $6 a gallon range. That's a big burden for a lot of drivers.
4: AAA reporting today's national average for a gallon of regular is $4.55 per gallon. 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
9: What a school district woke up to. I'm Jeanette Cruz. You're listening to Network Indiana. Who steals catalytic converters off of school buses?
10: That's the question on the minds of many people in the Beech Grove school system, because someone stole catalytic converters from all of their school buses overnight. I'm John Herrick. So that means the district could not provide any transportation on Friday. Classes still went on as normal, but kids who could not get to school were allowed to have an excused absence. John Herrick, Network Indiana.
9: An investigation is underway after a Johnson County jail inmate died following an altercation with another prisoner yesterday afternoon. Authorities say the inmate was hospitalized after the 12:30 p.m. incident and passed away hours later at IU Methodist Hospital. Sheriff Dwayne Burgess stated the suspect is cooperating and names will be released once the prosecutor determines any formal charges. An early morning delivery left an Army veteran hurt. Ryan Hedrick reports what happened Thursday on the Indy's north side.
11: Army veteran Robert Galt told Fox 59 he was finishing his last delivery at an apartment complex not too far away from West 71st and Michigan Road when two people ambushed him.
12: Turn around, this guy comes out of the bushes right there. He's got a balaclava on, he starts pulling out a gun. As I'm running away, I catch a round right back behind the jaw.
11: He says the bullet went through his jaw, came out his nose, and missed major structures. He also says he's probably done delivering for DoorDash. Ryan Hedrick, Network Indiana.
9: For Indy 500 race day, forecasters say the morning should stay dry. Joe Neal at the National Weather Service says timing is still all coming together, and a few showers are possible around 2 or 3 in the afternoon.
13: You know, once we get beyond 12 to 24 hours, we get outside of the range of some of the higher resolution models that are more into the ones that, you know, we're getting runs every 6 hours. So, you know, the first 24 hours or so, you know, we can key in on changes that are happening relatively quickly.
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17: 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Currently paying a 15-cent positive basis versus the July futures for soybeans delivered the rest of this month. Call with questions 574-566-2113. It's been kind of a back and forth day. Grain futures bounced from a lower opening. Crude oil futures are up a little bit. Most of this was due to Iran launching a drone at the UAE's largest nuclear facility. It's been seen as a warning shot to the U.S. not to restart the war. It's going to be interesting to see whether there's any kind of diplomatic settlement that comes through. With a holiday weekend here, I'm not sure much happens. Overall, we are seeing open interest decrease in corn, at least on Thursday. Wheat and soybean open interest was higher. Buenos Aires Grain Exchange indicates a larger Argentine crop, and the exchange is ranging its forecast to 64 million metric tons. Look out. Rain coming in northern Indiana tonight and tomorrow.
18: From the Tri-County Weather Center, I'm Bill Banks on All News 1520 WKVI. 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This afternoon, mostly cloudy with a high near 71, making for a mild day ahead. Tonight, rain showers likely, cloudy with a low around 55. So keep an umbrella handy. Looking ahead to Saturday, rain showers likely, cloudy with a high near 71. As the wet weather continues, currently it's 65. And overcast. I'm Bill Banks. 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
22: This is a Bloomberg Money Minute. Since the start of the war at the end of February, oil and gas prices have skyrocketed higher, and if the Strait of Hormuz remains shut to tanker traffic through the month of August, it raises the risk of an economic downturn that'll rival the Great Recession of 2008 and 9. That's according to Rapidan Energy Group. Right now, oil is flat on the day, right around $96 a barrel, up about 50% since the war began. Consumer sentiment this month falling to an all-time low. A lot of worries about inflation going even higher, but on Wall Street, that's not bothering investors today. Stocks are seeing sizable gains. That's on rising hopes for a diplomatic end to the war in Iran. The United Arab Emirates joining Saudi Arabia and Qatar to urge President Trump not to restart military attacks. And that has the Dow now up more than 500 points, 1% higher. The NASDAQ and the S&P each up 0.75%. And Nintendo raising orders for its Switch 2 gaming console by 20%. 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
22: 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In the north,
17: we go dry. Good evaporation, good sunshine, no major weather issues. But to the south, we do see a very active precipitation setup over the deep south, up through the Tennessee Valley, and close to the Ohio River. So I think we have to watch for showers coming into southern Indiana, let's just say I-70 southward, potentially every day, or at least a couple of times in that Monday through Friday stretch next week, while the north stays dry and gives us an opportunity for field work.
22: Get more forecast details online, HoosierAgToday.com.
17: I'm Ryan Martin on Hoosier Ag Today with midday market and weather analysis brought to you by Louis Dreyfus in Claypool. Currently paying a 15-cent positive basis versus the July futures for soybeans delivered the rest of this month. Call with questions 574-566-2113. It's been kind of a back and forth day. Grain futures bounced from a lower opening. Crude oil futures are up a little bit. Most of this was due to Iran launching a drone at the UAE's largest nuclear facility. It's been seen as a warning shot to the U.S. not to restart the war. It's going to be interesting to see whether there's any kind of diplomatic settlement that comes through. With a holiday weekend here, I'm not sure much happens. Overall, we are seeing open interest decrease in corn, at least on Thursday. Wheat and soybean open interest was higher. Buenos Aires Grain Exchange indicates a larger Argentine crop, and the exchange is ranging its forecast to 64 million metric tons. Look out. Rain coming in northern Indiana tonight and tomorrow.
18: From the Tri-County Weather Center, I'm Bill Banks on All News 1520 WKVI. 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This afternoon, mostly cloudy with a high near 71, making for a mild day ahead. Tonight, rain showers likely, cloudy with a low around 55. So keep an umbrella handy. Looking ahead to Saturday, rain showers likely, cloudy with a high near 71. As the wet weather continues, currently it's 65 and overcast. I'm Bill Banks. For your local forecast 24/7, visit WKVI.com.
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4: Plymouth High School wasted no time naming an interim head coach for their football program after the surprise resignation of Ron Schaefer on Thursday night. Assistant Athletic Director Brent Corbett will take over for the coming season. We'll have an interview with Brent on Saturday as Saturday Morning Coaches Show gets underway at 7 o'clock. And we'll get to know the, new, I guess, head coach of the Plymouth Rockies. Don't forget Saturday as well. We will have a day of baseball at Bill Nixon Field. It's the Tony Ross Memorial Tournament, and we'll have all the Plymouth games in that one for you. First one we know will be on the air at 10:30 with our pregame, 11 o'clock with our first pitch. Eric Teal will join me for the play-by-play on that one. And then the second game, well, depends on who wins and who loses. So we'll let you know as the day goes on. But it's the Tony Ross Memorial Tournament, our Max 98.3 baseball game of the week on Saturday. That's your sports check. If you want sports news 24/7, all you got to do is go to our website, sportstothemax.net, our Facebook page, Sports to the Max, or podcasts. Yeah, you can get those. Go to YouTube, Sports to the Max. I'm Rusty Nixon, Max 98.3, part of the winning team at Kankakee Valley Broadcasting.
5: ABC News, I'm Mike Dubusky. Tulsi Gabbard is resigning as the Director of National Intelligence, ABC News has confirmed. Gabbard oversaw large-scale reductions in DNI staff, as well as the declassification of government records on the JFK assassination and the investigation into Russian interference in the 2016 election. The CDC now says it's sending seven medical experts to Central Africa to help contain the current Ebola outbreak. Dr. Satish Pillai is the CDC's incident manager for Ebola response.
6: We continue to support DRC and Uganda country offices and Ministry of Health colleagues with near-term focus on expanding infection prevention and control efforts, strengthening contact tracing and surveillance operations, accelerating laboratory confirmation, addressing logistical gaps, and enhancing risk communication and community engagement.
5: And Kevin Warsh now sworn in as the new chairman of the Federal Reserve. This is ABC News. The Pentagon has unveiled another batch of its so-called UFO files, part of the ongoing release of once classified material ordered by President Trump. Today's files include more than 50 previously classified videos and other documents related to unidentified anomalous phenomena, the official term for UFOs. So far, the Pentagon has found no evidence that any of these incidents are of an extraterrestrial nature. The NASCAR world has been shocked by the sudden death of Kyle Busch. He passed away at 41 years old after what his family calls a severe illness.
7: His final win came in what turned out to be his final race, exactly 1 week ago at the Dover Motor Speedway.
8: Why do these moments never get old, Kyle?
9: Because you never know when the last one is.
7: Busch was one of the most successful drivers ever. He holds the all-time record for wins across NASCAR's top three national series, 234 in all.
5: ABC's Will Reeve. Busch had been scheduled to race this weekend in Charlotte. I'm Mike Dubusky, ABC News.
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1: What a school district woke up to. I'm Jeanette Cruz. You're listening to Network Indiana. Who steals catalytic converters off of school buses?
2: That's the question on the minds of many people in the Beech Grove school system, because someone stole catalytic converters from all of their school buses overnight. I'm John Herrick. So that means the district could not provide any transportation on Friday. Classes still went on as normal, but kids who could not get to school were allowed to have an excused absence. John Herrick, Network Indiana.
1: An investigation is underway after a Johnson County Jail inmate died following an altercation with another prisoner yesterday afternoon. Authorities say the inmate was hospitalized after the 12:30 p.m. incident and passed away hours later at IU Methodist Hospital. Sheriff Dwayne Burgess stated the suspect is cooperating and names will be released once the prosecutor determines any formal charges. An early morning delivery left an Army veteran hurt. Ryan Hedrick reports what happened Thursday on the Indy's north side.
3: Army veteran Robert Galt told Fox 59 he was finishing his last delivery at an apartment complex not too far away from West 71st and Michigan Road when two people ambushed him.
13: Turn around, this guy comes out of the bushes right there. He's got a balaclava on, he starts pulling out a gun. As I'm running away, I catch a round right back behind the jaw.
3: He says the bullet went through his jaw, came out his nose, and missed major structures. He also says he's probably done delivering for DoorDash. Ryan Hedrick, Network Indiana.
1: For Indy 500 race day, forecasters say the morning should stay dry. Joe Neal at the National Weather Service says timing is still all coming together, and a few showers are possible around 2 or 3 in the afternoon.
14: You know, once we get beyond 12 to 24 hours, we get outside of the range of some of the higher resolution models that are more into the ones that, you know, we're getting runs every 6 hours. So, you know, the first 24 hours or so, you know, we can key in on changes that are happening relatively quickly.
1: I'm Jeanette Cruz. 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
17: 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Currently paying a 15-cent positive basis versus the July futures for soybeans delivered the rest of this month. Call with questions 574-566-2113. It's been kind of a back-and-forth day. Grain futures bounced from a lower opening. Crude oil futures are up a little bit. Most of this was due to Iran launching a drone at the UAE's largest nuclear facility. It's been seen as a warning shot to the U.S. not to restart the war. It's going to be interesting to see whether there's any kind of diplomatic settlement that comes through. With a holiday weekend here, I'm not sure much happens. Overall, we are seeing open interest decrease in corn, at least on Thursday. Wheat and soybean open interest was higher. Buenos Aires Grain Exchange indicates a larger Argentine crop, and the exchange is ranging its forecast to 64 million metric tons. Look out. Rain coming in northern Indiana tonight and tomorrow.
18: From the Tri-County Weather Center, I'm Bill Banks on All News 1520 WKVI. 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This afternoon, mostly cloudy with a high near 71, making for a mild day ahead. Tonight, rain showers likely, cloudy with a low around 55. So keep an umbrella handy. Looking ahead to Saturday, rain showers likely, cloudy with a high near 71. As the wet weather continues, currently it's 65. And overcast. I'm Bill Banks. 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
22: This is a Bloomberg Money Minute. Since the start of the war at the end of February, oil and gas prices have skyrocketed higher, and if the Strait of Hormuz remains shut to tanker traffic through the month of August, it raises the risk of an economic downturn that will rival the Great Recession of 2008 and 9. That's according to Rapidan Energy Group. Right now, oil is flat on the day, right around $96 a barrel, up about 50% since the war began. Consumer sentiment this month, falling to an all-time low. A lot of worries about inflation going even higher, but on Wall Street, that's not bothering investors today. Stocks are seeing sizable gains. That's on rising hopes for a diplomatic end to the war in Iran. The United Arab Emirates joining Saudi Arabia and Qatar to urge President Trump not to restart military attacks. And that has the Dow now up more than 500 points, 1% higher. The NASDAQ and the S&P each up 0.75%. And Nintendo raising orders for its Switch 2 gaming console by 20%. 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
27: Hoosier Ag Today Chief Meteorologist Ryan Martin's forecast splits the state from Memorial Day Monday through next Friday. In the north,
29: we go dry. Good evaporation, good sunshine, no major weather issues. But to the south, we do see a very active precipitation setup over the deep deep south up through the Tennessee Valley and close to the Ohio River. So I think we have to watch for showers coming into southern Indiana, let's just say I-70 southward, potentially every day, or at least a couple of times in that Monday through Friday stretch next week, while the north stays dry and gives us an opportunity for field work.
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4: Turning now to funeral arrangements. 79-year-old Joseph Joe William Downs of Fort Wayne and formerly of Knox passed away May 9th. Friends will be received from 11 a.m. until the time of the 1 p.m. service tomorrow, Saturday, May 23rd, at the Brayman & Son Memorial Chapel in Knox. Contributions may be made to the Humane Society or Doctors Without Borders in memory of 79-year-old Joseph Joe William Downs of Fort Wayne and formerly of Knox. 73-year-old Margie Mae Deller of Winnemac passed away May 12th. Visitation will be held from noon to 2 p.m. tomorrow, Saturday, May 23rd, at Frayne Mortuary in Winnemac, with services to begin at 2 p.m. Memorial contributions may be made to the family care of Michael Deller in memory of 73-year-old Margie Mae Deller of Winnemac. Daniel Toth of Union Mills passed away Monday, May 18th. Visitation will be held this Sunday, May 24th, from 2 to 6 p.m. at Randall's Funeral Home, Hamlet Chapel. Mass will take place on Monday, May 25th at 11 a.m. at Holy Cross Catholic Church. In lieu of flowers, memorial contributions may be made to Holy Cross Catholic Church in memory of Daniel Toth of Union Mills. You can find complete obituary information online at WKVI.com.
17: I'm Ryan Martin on Hoosier Ag Today with Midday Market and Weather Analysis, brought to you by Louis Dreyfus in Claypool. Currently paying a 15-cent positive basis versus the July futures for soybeans delivered the rest of this month. Call with questions 574-566-2113. It's been kind of a back and forth day. Grain futures bounced from a lower opening. Crude oil futures are up a little bit. Most of this was due to Iran launching a drone at the UAE's largest nuclear facility. It's been seen as a warning shot to the U.S. not to restart the war. It's going to be interesting to see whether there's any kind of diplomatic settlement that comes through. With a holiday weekend here, I'm not sure much happens. Overall, we are seeing open interest decrease in corn, at least on Thursday. Wheat and soybean open interest was higher. Buenos Aires Grain Exchange indicates a larger Argentine crop, and the exchange is raising its forecast to 64 million metric tons. Look out. Rain coming in northern Indiana tonight and tomorrow.
0: From the Tri-County Weather Center, I'm Bill Banks on All News 1520 WKVI. 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This afternoon, mostly cloudy with a high near 71, making for a mild day ahead. Tonight, rain showers likely, cloudy with a low around 55. So keep an umbrella handy. Looking ahead to Saturday, rain showers likely, cloudy with a high near 71. As the wet weather continues, currently it's 65 and overcast. I'm Bill Banks. For your local forecast 24/7, visit WKVI.com.
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6: Tonight, it's the battle for Pulaski County. As the Winnemac Warriors Baseball Club is hosting the West Central Trojans, we will be going live at 4:30 Eastern, 3:30 Central. Myself, along with sports analyst Kevin Hannon, to bring you all the action. We hope you join us for this big-time rivalry battle. As that's your sports check, we'll see you tonight. I'm Mitch Columbia.
7: AP News, I'm Ed Donahue.
2: Citing her husband's health, National Intelligence Director Tulsi Gabbard announced she is resigning. She is the fourth person to leave the Trump cabinet. During a Senate Intelligence Committee hearing back in March, Georgia Senator John Ossoff asked Gabbard about President Trump saying Iran posed an imminent nuclear threat to the U.S.
3: Was it the assessment of the intelligence community that there was a, quote, imminent nuclear threat posed by the Iranian regime, yes or no?
7: Senator, the only person who can determine what is and is not an imminent threat is the president.
2: Gabbard built her political name on her opposition to foreign wars. She says her husband is battling cancer. Stocks are sharply higher after Kevin Warsh was sworn in at the White House as the new chair of the Federal Reserve.
8: Honestly, I really mean this. This is not said in any other way. I want Kevin to be totally independent. I want him to be independent and just do a great job. Don't look at me. Don't look at anybody. Just do your own thing and do a great job.
2: President Trump has sparred with Warsh's predecessor, Jerome Powell, over the pace of interest rate cuts.
9: I believe, Mr. President, these years can bring unmatched prosperity that will raise living standards for Americans from all walks of life. And the Fed has something to do with it.
2: After President Trump pulled 5,000 troops out of Europe, he's now sending 5,000 troops to Poland. NATO Secretary General Mark Rutte says he will not discuss whether U.S. officials have announced any more troop reductions in Europe.
10: Of course, this is highly classified because we don't want to make anyone any wiser. But this is a process in place. This is nothing new. Everybody knew this was happening, and it has nothing to do with the fact that the U.S. wants to equalize the burden. It has to do with the fact that they cannot be everywhere at the same time.
2: The head of the WHO says Ebola is spreading rapidly in Congo. The risk remains low on a global level. This is AP News. Officials in Lebanon say Israeli airstrikes in southern Lebanon killed 10 people, including 6 paramedics and a Syrian girl.
11: It's the latest in near daily attacks from both sides that haven't stopped despite the fragile U.S.-brokered ceasefire in the Israel-Hezbollah war. The first strike hit a village, killing 4 paramedics working for Hezbollah's Islamic Health Association and wounding 2 others. A separate strike on another village in the coastal Tyre province killed 6 people, including a Syrian child and 2 paramedics affiliated with a Hezbollah ally. An additional 6 people were injured, including 3 paramedics and a Syrian woman. The health ministry said the attacks violated international law. The strikes come a day after the World Health Organization reported 169 confirmed attacks on healthcare workers and facilities in Lebanon, resulting in 116 deaths since the latest Israel-Hezbollah war began. I'm Lawrence Brooks.
2: I'm Ed Donahue, AP News.
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14: ABC News, I'm Mike Dubusky. Tulsi Gabbard has announced that at the end of June, she'll step down as the Director of National Intelligence. In a statement, she says she wants to spend more time with her husband, who was recently diagnosed with a rare form of bone cancer.
15: Clearly, there's a personal component to this, but the backdrop of this is that her resignation comes as there's been mounting scrutiny over the war in Iran, and it's been no secret that Gabbard and President Trump have some ideological differences when it comes to foreign policy.
14: ABC News senior White House correspondent Selena Wang. Kevin Warsh has now officially been sworn in as the chairman of the Federal Reserve. He takes over from Jerome Powell, who led the central bank since 2018. The World Health Organization says the Ebola risk in the Democratic Republic of the Congo is now very high, and the Centers for Disease Control is now sending 7 medical experts to that region to help contain the growing outbreak there. This is ABC News. British police are looking for more witnesses to come forward as they look to broaden their investigation into former Prince Andrew over his alleged connections to Jeffrey Epstein. ABC's Marcus Moore is in London.
16: In their update, British police said that their investigation into former Prince Andrew is a complex investigation. Their latest statement includes a call for witnesses to come forward, and it explains that they've been in touch with the lawyer for one woman who said that she was trafficked to Andrew at his home in Royal Lodge back in 2010. She has not officially brought this claim to police, though, so it's not part of the ongoing investigation. In today's statement, though, police said that if she wishes to report this to police, it will be taken seriously and handled with care.
14: A 7-year-old boy has become the world's youngest person to ever climb El Capitan, the world's largest monolith. Joey Evermore takes over the record from his brother Sam, who made that climb when he was 8 years old and was also on hand to assist Joey in this expedition. I'm Mike Dubusky, ABC News.
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26: What happened this morning? I'm Jeanette Cruz. 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A LaPorte County Sheriff's deputy was shot Friday morning at Franciscan Health in Michigan City. State police say it happened around 7 a.m. at the hospital on Franciscan Way.
27: Earlier this morning, LaPorte County Deputy John Samuelson was shot. He has since been flown to a hospital in South Bend in critical condition. Our focus right now is with Deputy Samuelson and his family.
0: At a Friday news conference, Indiana State Police Sergeant Glenn Fifield said Deputy Samuelson, a 12-year veteran of the department, was helping a driver with a broken-down car when investigators say Sherrod Grafton Jr. asked to be taken to the hospital. 12 members of a violent criminal organization known as Crown Hill Enterprise are facing federal RICO charges. A 28-count indictment accuses the group of orchestrating widespread violence across Indianapolis, including murder, kidnapping, and drug trafficking. Prosecutors say the enterprise operated at least 11 trap houses and used fake businesses to launder their illicit profits. Forecasting the biggest sporting event of the year in Indiana takes precision and data. Brian Hedrick breaks down what forecasters are saying about the Indy 500.
3: Forecasters are sorting through a lot, but Joe Neal at the National Weather Service says things only get dependable once we're inside a 12 to 24-hour stretch.
4: Once we get beyond 12 to 24 hours, we get outside of the range of some of the higher resolution models that are more into the ones that, you know, we're getting runs every 6 hours.
3: In that window, forecasters are working with fresh radar, new satellite images, and real-time reports. That's when they can pin down timing. Neal says rain is possible on race day. Ryan Hedrick, Network Indiana.
0: The Indianapolis International Airport is preparing for a huge holiday surge, expecting more than 70,000 passengers to fly out this Memorial Day weekend. Airport officials anticipate the busiest travel time will be Monday, May 25th, with nearly 23,000 departures following the Indy 500. Heavy traffic is expected between 4 and 6 a.m. I'm Jeanette Cruz. 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
7: 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This afternoon, mostly cloudy with a high near 71, making for a mild day ahead. Tonight, rain showers likely, cloudy with a low around 55. So keep an umbrella handy. Looking ahead to Saturday, rain showers likely, cloudy with a high near 71. As the wet weather continues, currently it's 65 and overcast. I'm Bill Banks. For your local forecast 24/7, visit

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2: This is a Bloomberg Money Minute. Consumer sentiment this month at an all-time low on worries about inflation going even higher, according to the University of Michigan report. But on Wall Street, that's not bothering investors too much. We're seeing sizable gains on rising hopes for a diplomatic end to the war in Iran. Following a recent landmark antitrust verdict against Live Nation, attorneys general for more than 30 states are now asking a federal judge to force Live Nation to split off or divest its Ticketmaster monopoly on the live music industry. Live Nation is looking to toss out that verdict. A lot of confidence at Nintendo, now telling suppliers it's boosting orders for its Switch 2 gaming console to about 20 million units. And Dunkin' today rolling out those viral 48-ounce beverage buckets nationwide. If you snag one of the limited edition items, they'll fill it with iced coffee or refreshers for you. But no refills on the beverage in the massive container. You do get to keep the bucket, though. Denise Pellegrini, Bloomberg Radio.
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6: 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Hoosier Ag Today's founder Gary Truitt recently was honored with the Farm Broadcaster of the Year Award from our National Association of Farm Broadcasting. Gary was really surprised by the honor, but I can tell you many of us weren't. Gary's work for agriculture goes far outside his Indiana borders. 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Congratulations, Gary.
7: 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I'm Eric Pfeiffer. 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
7: Hoosier Ag Today Chief Meteorologist Ryan Martin's forecast splits the state from Memorial Day Monday through next Friday. In the north,
9: we go dry. Good evaporation, good sunshine, no major weather issues. But to the south, we do see a very active precipitation setup over the deep south, up through the Tennessee Valley, and close to the Ohio River. So I think we have to watch for showers coming into southern Indiana, let's just say I-70 southward, potentially every day, or at least a couple of times in that Monday through Friday stretch next week, while the north stays dry and gives us an opportunity for field work.
7: Get more forecast details online, HoosierAgToday.com.
10: Turning now to funeral arrangements. 79-year-old Joseph Joe William Downs of Fort Wayne and formerly of Knox passed away May 9th. Friends will be received from 11 a.m. until the time of the 1 p.m. service tomorrow, Saturday, May 23rd, at the Brayman & Son Memorial Chapel in Knox. Contributions may be made to the Humane Society or Doctors Without Borders.

0: quarters in memory of 79-year-old Joseph Joe William Downs of Fort Wayne and formerly of Knox. 73-year-old Margie Mae Deller of Winnemac passed away May 12th. Visitation will be held from noon to 2 p.m. tomorrow, Saturday, May 23rd, at Frayne Mortuary in Winnemac, with services to begin at 2 p.m. Memorial contributions may be made to the family care of Michael Deller in memory of 73-year-old Margie Mae Deller of Winnemac. Daniel Toth of Union Mills passed away Monday, May 18th. Visitation will be held this Sunday, May 24th, from 2 to 6 p.m. at Randall's Funeral Home, Hamlet Chapel. Mass will take place on Monday, May 25th at 11 a.m. at Holy Cross Catholic Church. In lieu of flowers, memorial contributions may be made to Holy Cross Catholic Church in memory of Daniel Toth of Union Mills. You can find complete obituary information online at WKVI.com.
1: 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This afternoon, mostly cloudy with a high near 71, making for a mild day ahead. Tonight, rain showers likely, cloudy with a low around 55. So keep an umbrella handy. Looking ahead to Saturday, rain showers likely, cloudy with a high near 71. As the wet weather continues, currently it's 65 and overcast. I'm Bill Banks. For your local forecast 24/7, visit WKVI.com.
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0: definitely being reported as a severe illness. Busch was a winner of the Brickyard 400 two times in his career. Indianapolis Motor Speedway president Doug Bowles calling Busch one of the most dominant racers in IMS history. Busch was 41. Pato O'Ward is moving to a backup car after being involved in a practice crash on Monday, getting ready for the Indianapolis 500. He says he's not worried about the decision, having run in this particular car before.
1: Every car is different, but this car, I've had a past with this car, a good past with this car. I'm not worried. It's been a great car to me. It's been a great car for the team. And
0: he's seeking

0: exciting because I know, like, those are the things that get us fired up. Those are the little things that turn momentum, keep momentum going, and to be able to, like, take a charge and then look at the bench and see them so excited, that gets all of us going. So it's fun. Those are the fun moments.
1: Tipped off tonight at 7:30. Indianapolis Colts pass rusher Jalen Tui-Mobile says he has not taken much of a vacation this offseason after making it through his rookie year with the team.
2: Well, I had to come back different thoughts and no vacation. All I was going back to the family, play golf. That was it. But other than that, it was just, you know, keep my head down.
1: Voluntary OTAs continue at the Colts complex. Major League Baseball, the Cardinals have dropped back-to-back games to the Pirates, losing 6-2 last night, heading into another division series tonight against the Reds. The Cubs have lost 5 in a row. They take on Houston today at Wrigley. Network Indiana Sports, I'm Kirk Dowling.
3: Therese Crowley, Tulsi Gabbard resigning from her post as Director of National Intelligence. Fox News Digital has learned it's to support her husband through his battle with an extremely form of bone cancer. Her last day, June 30th, expected. President Trump swearing in the new chair of the Federal Reserve, Kevin Warsh, saying, "Don't look at me," urging him to be totally independent.
4: Kevin has spoken often about the need to restore the Fed's integrity by returning to a proper focus on its two functional and really fundamental responsibilities, maintaining price stability and low inflation.
3: As the Dow hit a new high, Secretary of State Rubio reports light progress with Iran on the U.S. peace deal, but he tells NATO defense ministers in Sweden,
5: "We have to have a plan B for if someone is shooting, then how do you reopen the straits?"
3: So they're not off the hook, still expecting NATO to pitch in to help. 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
9: What happened this morning? I'm Jeanette Cruz. You're listening to Network Indiana. A LaPorte County Sheriff's deputy was shot Friday morning at Franciscan Health in Michigan City. State police say it happened around 7 a.m. at the hospital on Franciscan Way.
10: Earlier this morning, LaPorte County Deputy John Samuelson was shot. He has since been flown to a hospital in South Bend in critical condition. Our focus right now is with Deputy Samuelson and his family.
9: At a Friday news conference, Indiana State Police Sergeant Glenn Fifield said Deputy Samuelson, a 12-year veteran of the department, was helping a driver with a broken-down car when investigators say Sherrod Grafton Jr. asked to be taken to the hospital. 12 members of a violent criminal organization known as Crown Hill Enterprise are facing federal RICO charges. A 28-count indictment accuses the group of orchestrating widespread violence across Indianapolis, including murder, kidnapping, and drug trafficking. Prosecutors say the enterprise operated at least 11 trap houses and use fake businesses to launder their illicit profits. Forecasting the biggest sporting event of the year in Indiana takes precision and data. Brian Hendrick breaks down what forecasters are saying about the Indy 500.
11: Forecasters are sorting through a lot, but Joe Neal at the National Weather Service says things only get dependable once we're inside a 12 to 24 hour stretch.
12: Once we get beyond 12 to 24 hours, we get outside of the range of some of the higher resolution models that are more into the ones that, you know, we're getting runs every 6 hours.
11: In that window, forecasters are working with fresh radar, new satellite images, and real-time reports. That's when they can pin down timing. Neild says rain is possible on race day. Ryan Hedrick, Network Indiana.
9: The Indianapolis International Airport is preparing for a huge holiday surge, expecting more than 70,000 passengers to fly out this Memorial Day weekend. Airport officials anticipate the busiest travel time will be Monday, May 25th, with nearly 23,000 departures following the Indy 500. Heavy traffic is expected between 4 and 6 a.m. I'm Jeanette Cruz. 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
15: 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This afternoon, mostly cloudy with a high near 71, making for a mild day ahead. Tonight, rain showers likely, cloudy with a low around 55. So keep an umbrella handy. Looking ahead to Saturday, rain showers likely, cloudy with a high near 71. As the wet weather continues, currently it's 65 and overcast. I'm Bill Banks. 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
19: This is a Bloomberg Money Minute. Consumer sentiment this month at an all-time low on worries about inflation going even higher, according to the University of Michigan report. But on Wall Street, that's not bothering investors too much. We're seeing sizable gains on rising hopes for a diplomatic end to the war in Iran. Following a recent landmark antitrust verdict against Live Nation, attorneys general from more than 30 states are now asking a federal judge to force Live Nation to split off or divest its Ticketmaster monopoly on the live music industry. Live Nation is looking to toss out that verdict. A lot of confidence at Nintendo, now telling suppliers it's boosting orders for its Switch 2 gaming console to about 20 million units. And Dunkin' today rolling out those viral 48-ounce beverage buckets nationwide. If you snag one of the limited edition items, they'll fill it with iced coffee or refreshers for you. But no refills on the beverage in the massive container. You do get to keep the bucket, though. Denise Pellegrini, Bloomberg Radio.
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5: Hoosier Ag Today Chief Meteorologist Ryan Martin's forecast splits the state from Memorial Day Monday through next Friday. In the north,
7: we go dry. Good evaporation, good sunshine, no major weather issues. But to the south, we do see a very active precipitation setup over the deep south up through the Tennessee Valley and close to the Ohio River. So I think we have to watch for showers coming into southern Indiana, let's just say I-70 southward, potentially every day, or at least a couple of times in that Monday through Friday stretch next week, while the north stays dry and gives us an opportunity for field work.
5: Get more forecast details online, HoosierAgToday.com.
8: From the Tri-County Weather Center, I'm Bill Banks on All News 1520 WKVI, brought to you by Chick-fil-A. This afternoon, mostly cloudy with a high near 71. Tonight, rain showers likely, cloudy with a low around 56. Looking ahead to Saturday, rain showers likely, mostly cloudy with a high near 70. Saturday night brings partly cloudy skies with a low around 55. Currently, it's 72 and partly cloudy. I'm Bill Banks. For your local forecast 24/7, visit WKVI.com.
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12: Plymouth High School wasted no time naming an interim head coach for their football program after the surprise resignation of Ron Schaefer on Thursday night. Assistant Athletic Director Brent Corbett will take over for the coming season. We'll have an interview with Brent on Saturday as Saturday Morning Coaches Show gets underway at 7 o'clock. And we'll get to know the, head coach of the Plymouth Rockies. Don't forget Saturday as well. We will have a day of baseball at Bill Nixon Field. It's the Tony Ross Memorial Tournament, and we'll have all the Plymouth games in that one for you. First one we know, we'll be on the air at 10:30 with our pregame, 11 o'clock with our first pitch. Eric Teal will join me for the play-by-play on that one. And then the second game, well, depends on who wins and who loses. So we'll let you know as the day goes on. But it's the Tony Ross Memorial Tournament, our Max 98.3 baseball game of the week on Saturday. That's your sports check. If you want sports news 24/7, all you got to do is go to our website, sportstothemax.net, our Facebook page, Sports to the Max, or podcasts. Yeah, you can get those. Go to YouTube, Sports to the Max. I'm Rusty Nixon, Max 98.3, part of the winning team at Kankakee Valley Broadcasting.
13: ABC News, I'm Mike Dubusky. Tulsi Gabbard has announced that at the end of June, she'll step down as the Director of National Intelligence. In a statement, she says she wants to spend more time with her husband, who was recently diagnosed with a rare form of bone cancer.
14: Clearly, there's a personal component to this, but the backdrop of this is that her resignation comes as there's been mounting scrutiny over the war in Iran, and it's been no secret that Gabbard and President Trump have some ideological differences when it comes to foreign policy.
13: ABC News senior White House correspondent Selena Wang. Kevin Warsh has now officially been sworn in as the chairman of the Federal Reserve. He takes over from Jerome Powell, who led the central bank since 2018. The World Health Organization says the Ebola risk in the Democratic Republic of the Congo is now very high, and the Centers for Disease Control is now sending 7 medical experts to that region to help contain the growing outbreak there. This is ABC News. British police are looking for more witnesses to come forward as they look to broaden their investigation into former Prince Andrew over his alleged connections to Jeffrey Epstein. ABC's Marcus Moore is in London.
15: In their update, British police said that their investigation into former Prince Andrew is a complex investigation. Their latest statement includes a call for witnesses to come forward, and it explains that they've been in touch with a lawyer for one woman who said that she was trafficked to Andrew at his home in Royal Lodge back in 2010. She has not officially brought this claim to police, though, so it's not part of the ongoing investigation. In today's statement, though, police said that if she wishes to report this to police, it will be taken seriously and handled with care.
13: A 7-year-old boy has become the world's youngest person to ever climb El Capitan, the world's largest monolith. Joey Evermore takes over the record from his brother Sam, who made that climb when he was 8 years old and was also on hand to assist Joey in this expedition. I'm Mike Dabosky, ABC News.
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19: What happened this morning? I'm Jeanette Cruz. You're listening to Network Indiana. A LaPorte County Sheriff's deputy was shot Friday morning at Franciscan Health in Michigan City. State police say it happened around 7 a.m. at the hospital on Franciscan Way.
20: Earlier this morning, LaPorte County Deputy John Samuelson was shot. He has since been flown to a hospital in South Bend in critical condition. Our focus right now is with Deputy Samuelson and his family.
19: At a Friday news conference, Indiana State Police Sergeant Glenn Fifield said Deputy Samuelson, a 12-year veteran of the department, was helping a driver with a broken-down car when investigators say Sherrod Grafton Jr. asked to be taken to the hospital. 12 members of a violent criminal organization known as Crown Hill Enterprise are facing federal RICO charges. A 28-count indictment accuses the group of orchestrating widespread violence across Indianapolis, including murder, kidnapping, and drug trafficking. Prosecutors say the enterprise operated at least 11 trap houses and use fake businesses to launder their illicit profits. Forecasting the biggest sporting event of the year in Indiana takes precision and data. Brian Hedrick breaks down what forecasters are saying about the Indy 500.
21: Forecasters are sorting through a lot, but Joe Neal at the National Weather Service says things only get dependable once we're inside a 12 to 24 hour stretch.
22: Once we get beyond 12 to 24 hours, we get outside of the range of some of the higher resolution models that are more into the ones that, you know, we're getting runs every 6 hours.
21: In that window, forecasters are working with fresh radar, new satellite images, and real-time reports. That's when they can pin down timing. Neal says rain is possible on race day. Ryan Hedrick, Network Indiana.
19: The Indianapolis International Airport is preparing for a huge holiday surge, expecting more than 70,000 passengers to fly out this Memorial Day weekend. Airport officials anticipate the busiest travel time will be Monday, May 25th, with nearly 23,000 departures following the Indy 500. Heavy traffic is expected between 4 and 6 a.m. I'm Jeanette Cruz. 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
8: From the Tri-County Weather Center, I'm Bill Banks on All News 1520 WKVI. 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This afternoon, mostly cloudy with a high near 71. Tonight, rain showers likely, cloudy with a low around 56. Looking ahead to Saturday, rain showers likely, mostly cloudy with a high near 70. Saturday night brings partly cloudy skies with a low around 55. Currently, it's 72 and partly cloudy. I'm Bill Banks. For your local forecast 24/7, visit WKVI.com.
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4: This is a Bloomberg Money Minute. Consumer sentiment this month at an all-time low on worries about inflation going even higher, according to the University of Michigan report. But on Wall Street, that's not bothering investors too much. We're seeing sizable gains on rising hopes for a diplomatic end to the war in Iran. Following a recent landmark antitrust verdict against Live Nation, attorneys general from more than 30 states are now asking a federal judge to force Live Nation to split off or divest its Ticketmaster monopoly on the live music industry. Live Nation is looking to toss out that verdict. A lot of confidence at Nintendo, now telling suppliers it's boosting orders for its Switch 2 gaming console to about 20 million units. And Dunkin' today rolling out those viral 48-ounce beverage buckets nationwide. If you snag one of the limited edition items, they'll fill it with iced coffee or refreshers for you. But no refills on the beverage in the massive container. You do get to keep the bucket, though. Denise Pellegrini, Bloomberg Radio.
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2: Hoosier Ag Today Chief Meteorologist Ryan Martin's forecast splits the state from Memorial Day Monday through next Friday. In the north,
6: we go dry. Good evaporation, good sunshine, no major weather issues. But to the south, we do see a very active precipitation setup over the deep south, up through the Tennessee Valley, and close to the Ohio River. So I think we have to watch for showers coming into southern Indiana, let's just say I-70 southward, potentially every day, or at least a couple of times in that Monday through Friday stretch next week, while the north stays dry and gives us an opportunity for field work.
2: Get more forecast details online, HoosierAgToday.com.
7: Turning now to funeral arrangements. 79-year-old Joseph Joe William Downs of Fort Wayne and formerly of Knox passed away May 9th. Friends will be received from 11 a.m. until the time of the 1 p.m. service tomorrow, Saturday, May 23rd, at the Brayman & Son Memorial Chapel in Knox. Contributions may be made to the Humane Society or Doctors Without Borders in memory of 79-year-old Joseph Joe William Downs of Fort Wayne and formerly of Knox. 73-year-old Margie Mae Deller of Winnemac passed away May 12th. Visitation will be held from noon to 2 p.m. tomorrow, Saturday, May 23rd, at Frayne Mortuary in Winnemac, with services to begin at 2 p.m. Memorial contributions may be made to the family care of Michael Deller in memory of 73-year-old Margie Mae Deller of Winnemac. Daniel Toth of Union Mills passed away Monday, May 18th. Visitation will be held this Sunday, May 24th, from 2 to 6 p.m. at Randall's Funeral Home Hamlet Chapel. Mass will take place on Monday, May 25th at 11 a.m. at Holy Cross Catholic Church. In lieu of flowers, memorial contributions may be made to Holy Cross Catholic Church in memory of Daniel Toth of Union Mills. You can find complete obituary information online at WKVI.com.
12: 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This afternoon, mostly cloudy with a high near 71. Tonight, rain showers likely, cloudy with a low around 56. Looking ahead to Saturday, rain showers likely, mostly cloudy with a high near 70. Saturday night brings partly cloudy skies with a low around 55. Currently, it's 72 and partly cloudy. I'm Bill Banks. For your local forecast 24/7, visit WKVI.com.
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14: Tonight, it's the battle for Pulaski County as the Winnemac Warriors Baseball Club is hosting the West Central Trojans. We will be going live at 4:30 Eastern, 3:30 Central. Myself, along with sports analyst Kevin Hannon, to bring you all the action. We hope you join us for this big-time rivalry battle. Is that your sports check? We'll see you tonight. I'm Mitch Columbia.
15: AP News, I'm Ed Donahue.
0: Tulsi Gabbard says she is resigning as President Trump's National Intelligence Director. The AP Sagar Magani has the story.
8: Gabbard says she will step down next month as her husband faces a rare bone cancer. She's the fourth Trump cabinet member to leave during his second term, and rumors of this split had been growing. In written testimony to a Senate panel in March, Gabbard said Iran had not tried to rebuild its nuclear program after U.S. strikes last year, contradicting the president's assertions that Iran posed an imminent threat. During a hearing, Democrat John Ossoff asked Gabbard if the intelligence community told the president Tehran was an imminent threat.
15: Senator, the only person who can determine what is and is not an imminent threat is the president.
8: And carefully dodged endorsing the war. The president says Gabbard's done an incredible job and will be missed. Sagar Magani, Washington.
0: A 911 call on the day before he died reveals NASCAR driver Kyle Busch experienced shortness of breath, felt overheated, and was coughing up blood. Busch died yesterday in North Carolina. He was 41. Winston Kelly with the NASCAR Hall of Fame says Busch was one of the most competitive people he's ever seen.
16: He hated to lose, maybe hated to lose more than he loved to win. But very driven, and also understood the nuances of the car as good as anybody to translate that into a good handling race car.
0: It's not clear yet Bush's cause of death. Stocks are getting a boost from today's swearing in of Kevin Warsh as leader of the Federal Reserve.
17: I fully expect that with the greatest Fed chairs before him, Kevin will safeguard the Fed's integrity. They'll make their own decisions and hopefully make them well.
0: President Trump says Warsh will act independently. More information at apnews.com. This is AP News. The family of imprisoned Belarus journalist Kirill Pasniak says he is seriously ill.
19: Relatives and media rights advocates have urged authorities to quickly release him from custody to save his life. Pasniak's ex-wife Elena said that he was suffering from pneumonia and COVID-19 and was placed earlier this month in a prison hospital in grave condition. She argued that he hadn't been given proper medical treatment and that his life was in jeopardy. Pasniak has been in custody since his arrest in September on extremism charges, accusations widely used by authorities to stifle critical voices. The 49-year-old who hosted a popular show on YouTube faces a prison sentence of up to 7 years. Belarusian authorities didn't immediately comment on Pasniak's condition or accusations that he wasn't being provided with adequate medical care. I'm Lawrence Brooks.
0: The head of a far-left Greek militant group that killed four American officials has been released from a maximum security prison. I'm Ed Donahue, AP News.
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23: What happened this morning?
4: morning. I'm Jeanette Cruz. You're listening to Network Indiana. A LaPorte County Sheriff's deputy was shot Friday morning at Franciscan Health in Michigan City. State police say it happened around 7 a.m. at the hospital on Franciscan Way.
9: Earlier this morning, LaPorte County Deputy John Samuelson was shot. He has since been flown to a hospital in South Bend in critical condition. Our focus right now is with Deputy Samuelson and his family.
4: At a Friday news conference, Indiana State Police Sergeant Glenn Fifield said Deputy Samuelson, a 12-year veteran of the department, was helping a driver with a broken-down car when investigators say Sherrod Grafton Jr. asked to be taken to the hospital. 12 members of a violent criminal organization known as Crown Hill Enterprise are facing federal RICO charges. A 28-count indictment accuses the group of orchestrating widespread violence across Indianapolis, including murder, kidnapping, and drug trafficking. Prosecutors say the enterprise operated at least 11 trap houses and use fake businesses to launder their illicit profits. Forecasting the biggest sporting event of the year in Indiana takes precision and data. Brian Hedrick breaks down what forecasters are saying about the Indy 500.
18: Forecasters are sorting through a lot, but Joe Neal at the National Weather Service says things only get dependable once we're inside a 12 to 24 hour stretch.
23: Once we get beyond 12 to 24 hours, we get outside of the range of some of the higher resolution models that are more into the ones that, you know, we're getting runs every 6 hours.
18: In that window, forecasters are working with fresh radar, new satellite images, and real-time reports. That's when they can pin down timing. Neal says rain is possible on race day. Ryan Hedrick, Network Indiana.
4: The Indianapolis International Airport is preparing for a huge holiday surge, expecting more than 70,000 passengers to fly out this Memorial Day weekend. Airport officials anticipate the busiest travel time will be Monday, May 25th, with nearly 23,000 departures following the Indy 500. Heavy traffic is expected between 4 and 6 a.m. I'm Jeanette Cruz. 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
12: From the Tri-County Weather Center, I'm Bill Banks on All News 1520 WKVI. 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This afternoon, mostly cloudy with a high near 71. Tonight, rain showers likely, cloudy with a low around 56. Looking ahead to Saturday, rain showers likely, mostly cloudy with a high near 70. Saturday night brings partly cloudy skies with a low around 55. Currently, it's 72 and partly cloudy. I'm Bill Banks. For your local forecast 24/7, visit WKVI.com.
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7: This is a Bloomberg Money Minute. Consumer sentiment this month at an all-time low on worries about inflation going even higher, according to the University of Michigan report. But on Wall Street, that's not bothering investors too much. We're seeing sizable gains on rising hopes for a diplomatic end to the war in Iran. Following a recent landmark antitrust verdict against Live Nation, attorneys general from more than 30 states are now asking a federal judge to force Live Nation to split off or divest its Ticketmaster monopoly on the live music industry. Live Nation is looking to toss out that verdict.
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6: A boy born in Joplin, Missouri was fascinated by anything with wheels and a motor. The odds of him going on to fascinate millions with his talent, 1 in 260,000. The odds of this born racer having 157 career top 10 finishes in NASCAR, 1 in 125 billion. The odds of him winning both the Daytona 500 and the Brickyard 400 in the same year, 1 in 195 million. The odds of a child being diagnosed with autism, 1 in 68. 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
14: NBC News, I'm Mike Dabosky. A judge has now dismissed the federal government's case against Kilmar Abrego Garcia, granting his motion to dismiss for vindictive prosecution. Abrego Garcia was brought back to the U.S. last June to face human smuggling charges in Tennessee after being wrongfully deported to El Salvador. Another high-level departure from President Trump's cabinet, this time it's the Director of National Intelligence, Tulsi Gabbard.
15: In her resignation letter, Director of National Intelligence Tulsi Gabbard shares her husband was recently diagnosed with a rare form of bone cancer, saying she's stepping away from public service to be by his side. President Trump reacted on social media, posting in part, quote, "Tulsi has done an incredible job and we will miss her."
14: ABC's Christiane Cordero, Gabbard's last day will be June 30th. And the TSA is estimating it will screen some 18 million passengers this weekend as Americans travel for the Memorial Day holiday, which is the unofficial kickoff of the summer season. This is ABC News. As the Ebola outbreak grows in Africa, officials in Nebraska are out with an update about the Hanta virus. The University of Nebraska Medical Center in Omaha is currently housing 18 Americans who were on board that Dutch cruise ship that saw an outbreak of the illness. According to medical professionals, all the 18 Americans stored at that facility are doing well and not displaying signs of the virus. The climber who scaled Mount Everest more than any other person on the planet has a new warning about what's happening on the world's tallest mountain.
0: On Wednesday, a record 274 climbers reached the summit of Mount Everest from Nepal, leading to long, snaking lines of people atop the world's tallest mountain. They're accompanied by Sherpa guides, meaning even more people crowding the peak. One of them, Kami Rita Sherpa, who has summited Everest a record 32 times, most recently this week, says it is too much. He's urging Nepalese officials to limit the number of permits to avoid the inevitable traffic jams.
14: ABC's Sherry Preston. I'm Mike Dubosky, ABC News.
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17: He remains critical. 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I'm Jarrett Lewis. A LaPorte County Sheriff's deputy is in a South Bend hospital after being shot Friday morning at Franciscan Health in Michigan City. State police say it happened at around 7 a.m. at the hospital.
9: Earlier this morning, LaPorte County Deputy John Samuelson was shot. He has since been flown to a hospital in South Bend in critical condition. Our focus right now is with Deputy Samuelson and his family.
17: At a news conference earlier today, Indiana State Police Sergeant Glenn Fifield said Deputy Samuelson, a 12-year veteran of the department, was helping a driver with a broken-down car when investigators say Sherrod Grafton Jr. asked to be taken to the hospital. Samuelson agreed and drove him there, and then shots were fired. A Henry County political candidate is wanting answers from state election officials after a month of silence from Secretary of State Diego Morales. Johnette Cruz reports.
19: Randy Howard filed an official complaint in April accusing the Henry County Election Board of selective enforcement and election interference over campaign sign restrictions that actually violated state law. Howard has now escalated the issue to the Indiana Election Division, asking for a formal investigation or a direct referral to the Attorney General. This also comes as Attorney General Todd Rokita and other top Republicans have completely pulled their endorsements from Diego Morales, urging the embattled Secretary of State to drop out of the race. Johnette Cruz, Network Indiana.
17: The Beech Grove school system is looking for whoever stole catalytic converters from all of their school buses overnight. Classes still went on as normal, but kids who could not get to school were allowed to have an excused absence. And Carb Day practice is through at the Indianapolis Motor Speedway, the last chance for teams to get their car where they want it before the Indy 500 on Sunday. And just wrapping up at the track last hour.
20: To the line!
17: Will Buxton on the call for Fox Sports as the second annual Weenie 500 goes to the New York Dog. I'm Jarrett Lewis. 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
21: 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Some congressmen use it to make millions in the stock market. 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So Senator Todd Young is fighting to end it. Young is pushing to ban Congress from trading stocks, period. And President Trump agrees.
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12: 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This afternoon, mostly cloudy with a high near 71. Tonight, rain showers likely, cloudy with a low around 56. Looking ahead to Saturday, rain showers likely, mostly cloudy with a high near 70. Saturday night brings partly cloudy skies with a low around 55. Currently, it's 72 and partly cloudy. I'm Bill Banks. 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
1: This is a Bloomberg Money Minute. Investors are ending the week with some positivity ahead of the long holiday weekend as they hope for a diplomatic end to the war in the Middle East. President Trump, meantime, says he wants Kevin Warsh to be totally independent as the new chair of the Federal Reserve. Some investors had been concerned Warsh might not be able to act independently. Consumer sentiment falling in May to a record low due to the Iran war inflation, according to a University of Michigan report. JP Morgan Chase filing its court response to a former Vice President's graphic sexual harassment suit against the bank and Executive Director Lorna Hajdini, calling his claims false and malicious. The former banker's claims that Hajdini sexually assaulted him and that he endured racism from her and others in the bank's leveraged finance group have gone viral on social media. Sources say Uber is exploring options for a full takeover of Delivery Hero to better compete with DoorDash outside the U.S. Uber may need to seek antitrust approval before crossing certain ownership thresholds. Denise Pellegrini, Bloomberg Radio.
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1: Hoosier Ag Today Chief Meteorologist Ryan Martin's forecast splits the state from Memorial Day Monday through next Friday. In the north,
3: we go dry. Good evaporation, good sunshine, no major weather issues. But to the south, we do see a very active precipitation setup over the deep south, up through the Tennessee Valley, and close to the Ohio River. So I think we have to watch for showers coming into southern Indiana, let's just say I-70 southward, potentially every day, or at least a couple of times in that Monday through Friday stretch next week, while the north stays dry and gives us an opportunity for field work.
1: Get more forecast details online, HoosierAgToday.com.
4: Turning now to funeral arrangements. 79-year-old Joseph Joe William Downs of Fort Wayne and formerly of Knox passed away May 9th. Friends will be received from 11 a.m. until the time of the 1 p.m. service tomorrow, Saturday, May 23rd, at the Brayman & Son Memorial Chapel in Knox. Contributions may be made to the Humane Society or Doctors Without Borders in memory of 79-year-old Joseph Joe William Downs of Fort Wayne and formerly of Knox. 73-year-old Margie Mae Deller of Winnemac passed away May 12th. Visitation will be held from noon to 2 p.m. tomorrow, Saturday, May 23rd, at Frayne Mortuary in Winnemac, with services to begin at 2 p.m. Memorial contributions may be made to the family care of Michael Deller in memory of 73-year-old Margie Mae Deller of Winnemac. Daniel Toth of Union Mills passed away Monday, May 18th. Visitation will be held this Sunday, May 24th, from 2 to 6 p.m. at Randall's Funeral Home, Hamlet Chapel. Mass will take place on Monday, May 25th at 11 a.m. at Holy Cross Catholic Church. In lieu of flowers, memorial contributions may be made to Holy Cross Catholic Church in memory of Daniel Toth of Union Mills. You can find complete obituary information online at WKVI.com.
5: From the Tri-County Weather Center, I'm Bill Banks on All News 1520 WKVI. 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This afternoon, mostly cloudy with a high near 71. Tonight, rain showers likely, cloudy with a low around 56. Looking ahead to Saturday, rain showers likely, mostly cloudy with a high near 70. Saturday night brings partly cloudy skies with a low around 55. Currently, it's 72 and partly cloudy. I'm Bill Banks. For your local forecast 24/7, visit WKVI.com.
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0: Compared to Saturday, rain showers likely, mostly cloudy with a high near 70. Saturday night brings partly cloudy skies with a low around 55. Currently, it's 72 and partly cloudy. I'm Bill Banks. 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
5: This is a Bloomberg Money Minute. Investors are ending the week with some positivity ahead of the long holiday weekend as they hope for a diplomatic end to the war in the Middle East. President Trump, meantime, says he wants Kevin Warsh to be totally independent as the new chair of the Federal Reserve. Some investors had been concerned Warsh might not be able to act independently. Consumer sentiment falling in May to a record low due to the Iran war inflation, according to a University of Michigan report. JP Morgan Chase filing its court response to a former Vice President's graphic sexual harassment suit against the bank and Executive Director Lorna Hajdini, calling his claims false and malicious. The former banker's claims that Hajdini sexually assaulted him and that he endured racism from her and others in the bank's leveraged finance group have gone viral on social media. Sources say Uber is exploring options for a full takeover of Delivery Hero to better compete with DoorDash outside the U.S. Uber may need to seek antitrust approval before crossing certain ownership thresholds. Denise Pellegrini, Bloomberg Radio.
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1: Hoosier Ag Today Chief Meteorologist Ryan Martin's forecast splits the state from Memorial Day Monday through next Friday. In the north,
2: we go dry. Good evaporation, good sunshine, no major weather issues. But to the south, we do see a very active precipitation setup over the deep south, up through the Tennessee Valley, and close to the Ohio River. So I think we have to watch for showers coming into southern Indiana, let's just say I-70 southward, potentially every day, or at least a couple of times in that Monday through Friday stretch next week, while the north stays dry and gives us an opportunity for field work.
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3: From the Tri-County Weather Center, I'm Bill Banks on All News 1520 WKVI. 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This afternoon, mostly cloudy with a high near 71. Tonight, rain showers likely, cloudy with a low around 56. Looking ahead to Saturday, rain showers likely, mostly cloudy with a high near 70. Saturday night brings partly cloudy skies with a low around 55. Currently, it's 72 and partly cloudy. I'm Bill Banks. For your local forecast 24/7, visit WKVI.com.
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8: Plymouth High School wasted no time naming an interim head coach for their football program after the surprise resignation of Ron Schaefer on Thursday night. Assistant Athletic Director Brent Corbett will take over for the coming season. We'll have an interview with Brent on Saturday as Saturday Morning Coaches Show gets underway at 7 o'clock. And we'll get to know the, head coach of the Plymouth Rockies. Don't forget Saturday as well. We will have a day of baseball at Bill Nixon Field. It's the Tony Ross Memorial Tournament, and we'll have all the Plymouth games in that one for you. First one we know will be on the air at 10:30 with our pregame, 11 o'clock with our first pitch. Eric Teal will join me for the play-by-play on that one. And then the second game, well, depends on who wins and who loses. So we'll let you know as the day goes on. But it's the Tony Ross Memorial Tournament, our Max 98.3 baseball game of the week on Saturday. That's your sports check. If you want sports news 24/7, all you got to do is go to our website, sportstothemax.net, our Facebook page, Sports to the Max, or podcasts. Yeah, you can get those. Go to YouTube, Sports to the Max. I'm Rusty Nixon, Max 98.3, part of the winning team at Kankakee Valley Broadcasting.
9: ABC News, I'm Mike Dabusky. A judge has now dismissed the federal government's case against Kilmar Abrego Garcia, granting his motion to dismiss for vindictive prosecution. Abrego Garcia was brought back to the U.S. last June to face human smuggling charges in Tennessee after being wrongfully deported to El Salvador. Another high-level departure from President Trump's cabinet. This time, it's the Director of National Intelligence, Tulsi Gabbard.
10: In her resignation letter, Director of National Intelligence Tulsi Gabbard shares her husband was recently diagnosed with a rare form of bone cancer, saying she's stepping away from public service to be by his side. President Trump reacted on social media, posting in part, quote, "Tulsi has done an incredible job, and we will miss her."
9: ABC's Christiane Cordero. Gabbard's last day will be June 30th. And the TSA is estimating it will screen some 18 million passengers this weekend as Americans travel for the Memorial Day holiday, which is the unofficial kickoff of the summer season. This is ABC News. As the Ebola outbreak grows in Africa, officials in Nebraska are out with an update about the Hanta virus. The University of Nebraska Medical Center in Omaha is currently housing 18 Americans who were on board that Dutch cruise ship that saw an outbreak of the illness. According to medical professionals, all the 18 Americans stored at that facility are doing well and not displaying signs of the virus. The climber who scaled Mount Everest more than any other person on the planet has a new warning about what's happening on the world's tallest mountain.
11: On Wednesday, a record 274 climbers reached the summit of Mount Everest from Nepal, leading to long snaking lines of people atop the world's tallest mountain. They're accompanied by Sherpa guides, meaning even more people crowding the peak. One of them, Kami Rita Sherpa, who has summited Everest a record 32 times, most recently this week, says it is too much. He's urging Nepalese officials to limit the number of permits to avoid the inevitable traffic jams.
9: ABC's Sherry Preston. I'm Mike Dubusky, ABC News.
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14: He remains critical. You're listening to Network Indiana. I'm Jarrett Lewis. A LaPorte County Sheriff's deputy is in a South Bend hospital after being shot Friday morning at Franciscan Health in Michigan City. State police say it happened at around 7 a.m. at the hospital.
15: Earlier this morning, LaPorte County Deputy John Samuelson was shot. He's since been flown to a hospital in South Bend in critical condition. Our focus right now is with Deputy Samuelson and his family.
14: At a news conference earlier today, Indiana State Police Sergeant Glenn Fifield said Deputy Samuelson, a 12-year veteran of the department, was helping a driver with a broken-down car when investigators say Sherrod Grafton Jr. asked to be taken to the hospital. Samuelson agreed and drove him there, and then shots were fired. A Henry County political candidate is wanting answers from state election officials after a month of silence from Secretary of State Diego Morales. Johnette Cruz reports.
16: Randy Howard filed an official complaint in April accusing the Henry County Election Board of selective enforcement and election interference over campaign sign restrictions that actually violated state law. Howard has now escalated the issue to the Indiana Election Division, asking for a formal investigation or a direct referral to the Attorney General. This also comes as Attorney General Todd Rokita and other top Republicans have completely pulled their endorsements from Diego Morales, urging the embattled Secretary of State to drop out of the race. Johnette Cruz, Network Indiana.
14: The Beech Grove School System is looking for whoever stole catalytic converters from all of their school buses overnight. Classes still went on as normal, but kids who could not get to school were allowed to have an excused absence. And Carb Day practice is through at the Indianapolis Motor Speedway, the last chance for teams to get their car where they want it before the Indy 500 on Sunday. And just wrapping up at the track last hour.
17: To the line!
14: Will Buxton on the call for Fox Sports as the second annual Weenie 500 goes to the New York Dog. I'm Jarrett Lewis. 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
18: 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So Senator Todd Young is fighting to end it. Young is pushing to ban Congress from trading stocks, period. And President Trump agrees.
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3: From the Tri-County Weather Center, I'm Bill Banks on All News 1520 WKVI. 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This afternoon, mostly cloudy with a high near 71. Tonight, rain showers likely, cloudy with a low around 56. Looking ahead to Saturday, rain showers likely, mostly cloudy with a high near 70. Saturday night brings partly cloudy skies with a low around 55. Currently, it's 72 and partly cloudy. I'm Bill Banks. 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
11: This is a Bloomberg Money Minute. Investors are ending the week with some positivity ahead of the long holiday weekend as they hope for a diplomatic end to the war in the Middle East. President Trump, meantime, says he wants Kevin Warsh to be totally independent as the new chair of the Federal Reserve. Some investors had been concerned Warsh might not be able to act independently. Consumer sentiment falling in May to a record low due to the Iran war inflation, according to a University of Michigan report. J.P. Morgan Chase filing its court response to a former Vice President's graphic sexual harassment suit against the bank and Executive Director Lorna Hajdini, calling his claims false and malicious. The former banker's claims that Hajdini sexually assaulted him and that he endured racism from her and others in the bank's leveraged finance group have gone viral on social media. Sources say Uber is exploring options for a full takeover of Delivery Hero to better compete with DoorDash outside the U.S. Uber may need to seek antitrust approval before crossing certain ownership thresholds. Denise Pellegrini, Bloomberg Radio.
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1: Hoosier Ag Today Chief Meteorologist Ryan Martin's forecast splits the state from Memorial Day Monday through next Friday. In the north,
8: we go dry. Good evaporation, good sunshine, no major weather issues. But to the south, we do see a very active precipitation setup over the deep south, up through the Tennessee Valley, and close to the Ohio River. So I think we have to watch for showers coming into southern Indiana, let's just say I-70 southward, potentially every day, or at least a couple of times in that Monday through Friday stretch next week, while the north stays dry and gives us an opportunity for field work.
1: Get more forecast details online, HoosierAgToday.com.
9: Turning now to funeral arrangements. 79-year-old Joseph Joe William Downs of Fort Wayne and formerly of Knox passed away May 9th. Friends will be received from 11 a.m. until the time of the 1 p.m. service tomorrow, Saturday, May 23rd, at the Brayman & Son Memorial Chapel in Knox. Contributions may be made to the Humane Society or Doctors Without Borders in memory of 79-year-old Joseph Joe William Downs of Fort Wayne and formerly of Knox. 73-year-old Margie Mae Deller of Winnemac passed away May 12th. Visitation will be held from noon to 2 p.m. tomorrow, Saturday, May 23rd, at Frayn Mortuary in Winnemac, with services to begin at 2 p.m. Memorial contributions may be made to the family care of Michael Deller in memory of 73-year-old Margie Mae Deller of Winnemac. Daniel Toth of Union Mills passed away Monday, May 18th. Visitation will be held this Sunday, May 24th, from 2 to 6 p.m. at Randall's Funeral Home, Hamlet Chapel. Mass will take place on Monday, May 25th at 11 a.m. at Holy Cross Catholic Church. In lieu of flowers, memorial contributions may be made to Holy Cross Catholic Church in memory of Daniel Toth of Union Mills. You can find complete obituary information online at WKVI.com.
3: From the Tri-County Weather Center, I'm Bill Banks on All News 1520 WKVI. 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This afternoon, mostly cloudy with a high near 71. Tonight, rain showers likely, cloudy with a low around 56. Looking ahead to Saturday, rain showers likely, mostly cloudy with a high near 70. Saturday night brings partly cloudy skies with a low around 55. Currently, it's 72 and partly cloudy. I'm Bill Banks. For your local forecast 24/7, visit WKVI.com.
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6: Tonight, it's the battle for Pulaski County as the Winnemac Warriors Baseball Club is hosting the West Central Trojans. We will be going live at 4:30 Eastern, 3:30 Central. Myself, along with sports analyst Kevin Hannon, to bring you all the action. We hope you join us for this big-time rivalry battle. As that's your sports check, we'll see you tonight. I'm Mitch Columbia.
10: AP News, I'm Ed Donahue. A judge in Nashville is dismissing human smuggling charges against Kilmar Abrego Garcia. He was mistakenly deported. It became an embarrassment for the Trump administration when it was ordered to return Abrego Garcia to the U.S.
11: Abrego Garcia claimed the timing of the criminal charges and inflammatory statements about him by top Trump administration officials demonstrated the prosecution was vindictive. A 911 call was released from Wednesday in North Carolina, the day before NASCAR driver Kyle Busch died.
12: I've got an individual that's shortness of breath, very hot, thinks she's going to pass out, and is producing a little bit of blood.
11: Busch was hospitalized with a severe illness 3 days before he was to compete in the Coca-Cola 600. Sources tell the AP he became unresponsive while testing in a Chevrolet racing simulator.
12: So when you come in, if you could not make it, can you turn the sirens off?
11: News of Busch's death sent shockwaves across the NASCAR community. He won last week's trucks race at Dover, his final win of his career, giving him 134 victories, the most of any driver. The closing bell just sounded on Wall Street, and stocks ended the week with big gains after the swearing-in of new Federal Reserve Chair Kevin Warsh.
13: I will lead a reform-oriented Federal Reserve, learning from past successes and mistakes both, escaping static frameworks and models, and upholding clear standards of integrity and performance.
11: President Trump said he would like Warsh's help in stimulating the economy, even as he tried to emphasize the nation's central bank would remain independent. Tulsi Gabbard has resigned as President Trump's Director of National Intelligence, citing her husband's battle with cancer. She is the fourth cabinet official to leave during the president's second term. This is AP News. New guidelines on vaping have created some confusion.
14: The Associated Press has learned officials at the FDA were blindsided by a recent policy change allowing more e-cigarettes and nicotine pouches to hit the U.S. market. The new vaping guidelines allow sales while products are under scientific review, but before they are authorized, and bypasses a federally required period for public comment and revisions. It happened just a few days before the resignation of former FDA Commissioner Marty McCary, who was under pressure from vaping lobbyists. At around the same time, the agency okayed new fruit-flavored vape products. Former FDA official Mitch Zeller says it begs the question of whether the true subject matter experts may have actually opposed the policy and were ordered to do it anyway. Jennifer King, Washington.
11: Yuri the dog from the Chilean movie La Perra has won the coveted Palm Dog Award at Cannes. The award's mission is to give equal celebration to canines at Cannes as their human co-stars. I'm Ed Donahue, AP News.
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20: He remains critical. 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I'm Jarrett Lewis. A LaPorte County Sheriff's deputy is in a South Bend hospital after being shot Friday morning at Franciscan Health in Michigan City. State police say it happened at around 7 a.m. at the hospital.
21: Earlier this morning, LaPorte County Deputy John Samuelson was shot. He's since been flown to a hospital in South Bend in critical condition. Our focus right now is with Deputy Samuelson. and his family.
20: At a news conference earlier today, Indiana State Police Sergeant Glenn Fifield said Deputy Samuelson, a 12-year veteran of the department, was helping a driver with a broken-down car when investigators say Sherrod Grafton Jr. asked to be taken to the hospital. Samuelson agreed and drove him there, and then shots were fired. A Henry County political candidate is wanting answers from state election officials after a month of silence from Secretary of State Diego Morales. Johnette Cruz reports.
0: Randy Howard filed an official complaint in April accusing the Henry County Election Board of selective enforcement and election interference over campaign sign restrictions that actually violated state law. Howard has now escalated the issue to the Indiana Election Division, asking for a formal investigation or a direct referral to the Attorney General. This also comes as Attorney General Todd Rokita and other top Republicans have completely pulled their endorsements from Diego Morales, urging the embattled Secretary of State to drop out of the race. Johnette Cruz, Network Indiana.
20: The Beech Grove school system is looking for whoever stole catalytic converters from all of their school buses overnight. Classes still went on as normal, but kids who could not get to school were allowed to have an excused absence. And Carb Day practice is through at the Indianapolis Motor Speedway, the last chance for teams to get their car where they want it before the Indy 500 on Sunday. And just wrapping up at the track last hour.
2: To the line!
20: Will Buxton on the call for Fox Sports as the second annual Weenie 500 goes to the New York Dog. I'm Jarrett Lewis. 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
3: 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This afternoon, mostly cloudy with a high near 71. Tonight, rain showers likely, cloudy with a low around 56. Looking ahead to Saturday, rain showers likely, mostly cloudy with a high near 70. Saturday night brings partly cloudy skies with a low around 55. Currently, it's 72 and partly cloudy. I'm Bill Banks. For your local forecast 24/7, visit WKVI.com.
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9: This is a Bloomberg Money Minute. Investors are ending the week with some positivity ahead of the long holiday weekend as they hope for a diplomatic end to the war in the Middle East. President Trump, meantime, says he wants Kevin Warsh to be totally independent as the new chair of the Federal Reserve. Some investors had been concerned Warsh might not be able to act independently. Consumer sentiment falling in May to a record low due to the Iran war inflation, according to a University of Michigan report. J.P. Morgan Chase filing its court response to a former Vice President's graphic sexual harassment suit against the bank and Executive Director Lorna Hajdini, calling his claims false and malicious. The former banker's claims that Hajdini sexually assaulted him and that he endured racism from her and others in the bank's leveraged finance group have gone viral on social media. Sources say Uber is exploring options for a full takeover of Delivery Hero to better compete with DoorDash outside the U.S. Uber may need to seek antitrust approval before crossing certain ownership thresholds. Denise Pellegrini, Bloomberg Radio.
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20: ABC News, I'm Mike DeBusky. The human smuggling case against Kilmar Abrego Garcia, which had been brought against him by the Department of Justice, has now been dismissed. A judge granting Abrego Garcia's motion to dismiss for vindictive prosecution. He was wrongfully deported to El Salvador last year. Tulsi Gabbard will step down as the Director of National Intelligence at the end of next month.
24: She says that she is resigning and stepping away from public service because her husband has been diagnosed with a rare form of bone cancer. I just want to read to you a portion from her resignation letter. She writes, quote, "My husband Abraham has recently been diagnosed with an extremely rare form of bone cancer. He faces major challenges in the coming weeks and month. I cannot in good conscience ask him to face this fight alone while I continue in this demanding and time-consuming position."
20: ABC's Selena Wang. President Trump writes on social media, "Gabbard's done an incredible job." This is ABC News. Demonstrations in Havana, Cuba today over the DOJ's decision to indict 94-year-old Raul Castro, one of the leaders of the Cuban Revolution. It comes as the energy crisis in Cuba grows with a U.S. blockade on fuel to the island nation. The Pentagon has released dozens of new videos of unidentified anomalous phenomena, incidents the government can't explain. Here's ABC's Jay O'Brien.
25: More than 50 videos and other documents detailing strange objects in the sky, many of which the military can't explain, released in the second batch of the Pentagon's so-called UFO files. Inside never-before-seen video, all part of over 200 files released so far detailing what the military officially calls Unidentified Anomalous Phenomena, or UAP, better known as UFOs, long an object of public fascination.
20: The Pentagon stresses that there's no evidence that any of the UAPs are extraterrestrial in origin. I'm Mike DeBusky, ABC News.
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20: Still in the emergency room. You're listening to Network Indiana. I'm Jarrett Lewis. A LaPorte County deputy remains in critical condition after being shot at Franciscan Health in Michigan City. Investigators say Deputy John Samuelson was helping a stranded driver from Chicago named Sherrod Grafton Jr.
21: It makes us feel angry. This is a senseless shooting that didn't have to take place. Our officers and deputies from LaPorte County Sheriff's Department and all over the state of Indiana and Illinois risk their lives every day. This officer thought he was helping the stranded motorist.
20: Indiana State Police Sergeant Glenn Fifield says Grafton shot the deputy three times and is now in custody. The ER remains on ambulance bypass, but walk-ins are still being accepted. An Army veteran is hurt after being shot Thursday while delivering something. Robert Galt was finishing his last delivery at an apartment complex on Indy's north side when two people ambushed him and then shot him. Who steals catalytic converters off of school buses?
11: That's the question on the minds of many people in the Beech Grove school system, because someone stole catalytic converters from all of their school buses overnight. I'm John Herrick. So that means the district could not provide any transportation on Friday. Classes still went on as normal, but kids who could not get to school were allowed to have an excused absence. John Herrick, Network Indiana.
20: The average price of gas on this Friday in Indiana at $4 even. That's down 21 cents from this time last week. According to AAA, the national average is at $4.55 a gallon. And the Oscar Mayer Pit Stop Challenge being called off due to inclement weather at the track. Some of the matchups did happen, but then the rain came in. The Oscar Mayer Weenie 500, though, that race did get in, with New York Dog crossing the yard of Bratz first after two laps, but the fans, they weren't all too pleased.
12: The crowd are on their feet and furious! I have never seen a winner be more disrespected at the Speedway than the New York Dog.
20: Will Buxton with the reaction on Fox Sports. New York Dog beat out Chili Dog to be top dog. I'm Jarrett Lewis. 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
3: 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Sunny and breezy with a high of 58 degrees, a wind out of the southwest gusting to 30 miles per hour. Tonight, partly cloudy and 31. Tomorrow, slight chance of snow, high near 40. Currently, it's 27 degrees. I'm Bill Banks. For your local forecast 24/7, visit WKVI.com.
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0: This is a Bloomberg Money Minute. Stocks end the day and the week higher, with the Dow notching another all-time closing high on signs of progress on peace talks between the U.S. and Iran. The Dow today up 294 points, 0.5% higher. The Nasdaq up 51 points. The S&P added 28. All that after the United Arab Emirates joined Saudi Arabia and Qatar in urging President Trump to not restart military strikes against Iran. Also, Pakistan's Army Chief of Staff headed to Iran's capital. And President Trump says he's skipping his own son's wedding in Florida this weekend because of important business at the White House. Oil, meantime, closing just slightly higher, $96.60 a barrel. Crude futures down 10% from last week. That's on hopes for an end to that war. And Kevin Warsh, sworn in as the 17th chairman of the Federal Reserve today, replacing Jerome Powell, who will stay on the Fed's board. The central bank's next meeting on interest rates, Warsh's first, is on June 16th and 17th. Tom Busby, Bloomberg Radio.
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9: Yeah, I'm a physician assistant, and I will be specializing in orthopedic surgery here at the hospital.
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5: Ah.
9: So I've been out for 7 years, and I've been doing orthopedics ever since that time.
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22: Hoosier Ag Today Chief Meteorologist Ryan Martin's forecast splits the state from Memorial Day Monday through next Friday. In the north,
28: we go dry. Good evaporation, good sunshine, no major weather issues. But to the south, we do see a very active precipitation setup over the deep south, up through the Tennessee Valley, and close to the Ohio River. So I think we have to watch for showers coming into southern Indiana, let's just say I-70 southward, potentially every day, or at least a couple of times in that Monday through Friday stretch next week, while the north stays dry and gives us an opportunity for field work.
22: Get more forecast details online, HoosierAgToday.com.
29: Turning now to funeral arrangements. 79-year-old Joseph Joe William Downs of Fort Wayne and formerly of Knox passed away May 9th. Friends will be received from 11 a.m. until the time of the 1 p.m. service tomorrow, Saturday, May 23rd, at the Brayman & Son Memorial Chapel in Knox. Contributions may be made to the Humane Society or Doctors Without Borders in memory of 79-year-old Joseph Joe William Downs of Fort Wayne and formerly of Knox. 73-year-old Margie Mae Deller of Winnemac passed away May 12th. Visitation will be held from noon to 2 p.m. tomorrow, Saturday, May 23rd, at Frayne Mortuary in Winnemac, with services to begin at 2 p.m. Memorial contributions may be made to the family care of Michael Deller in memory of 73-year-old Margie Mae Deller of Winnemac. Daniel Toth of Union Mills passed away Monday, May 18th. Visitation will be held this Sunday, May 24th from 2 to 6 p.m. at Randall's Funeral Home, Hamlet Chapel. Mass will take place on Monday, May 25th at 11 a.m. at Holy Cross Catholic Church. In lieu of flowers, memorial contributions may be made to Holy Cross Catholic Church in memory of Daniel Toth of Union Mills. You can find complete obituary information online at WKVI.com.
3: From the Tri-County Weather Center, I'm Bill Banks on All News 1520 WKVI. 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Sunny and breezy with a high of 58 degrees, a wind out of the southwest gusting to 30 miles per hour. Tonight, partly cloudy and 31. Tomorrow, slight chance of snow, high near 40. Currently, it's 27 degrees. I'm Bill Banks. For your local forecast 24/7, visit WKVI.com.
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2: Network Indiana Sports, I'm Nathaniel Finch. It's carb day at the Indianapolis Motor Speedway, which means the Indy 500 just 2 days away. Today, the final practice ahead of Sunday's race, and posting the fastest speed by far is Joseph Newgarden. The story of the day, however, belonged to Alexander Rossi and Pato O'Ward, who were involved in an on-track crash on Monday's practice, both driving backup cars. O'Ward's fastest lap ranks 20th today. Rossi's was third slowest. Though according to the driver of the number 20, the focus today wasn't quite on top speed.
7: Feels just as good as the car that we qualified. We had a very specific plan for today to get through, just to make sure that everything that we thought would happen, and it all did. So, we're in a really good spot for Sunday.
2: That's Alexander Rossi from Fox Sports. The 110th running of the Indianapolis 500 to take place at 12:30 Eastern Sunday afternoon, and the defending champion Alex Palou sits on pole. The state of Indiana just got one step closer to another NFL team. A statement today from the Chicago Bears saying, "We have exhausted every opportunity to stay in Chicago." This says the Indiana government has made a push to bring one of the longest tenured franchises to the Hoosier State. The Bears saying, "The only sites under consideration are Arlington Heights, that's just north of Chicago, and Hammond, Indiana." Tonight, the Indiana Fever in action, wrapping up a four-game homestand hosting the Golden State Valkyries. Caitlin Clark is probable to play after missing Wednesday night's game out of nowhere with a back injury. Tip-off at Gainbridge Fieldhouse, 7:30 Eastern tonight. Nathaniel Finch, Network Indiana.
8: News, I'm Tom Graham. Tulsi Gabbard resigning as Director of National Intelligence, adding she's stepping down to help her husband after he was diagnosed with a rare form of bone cancer.
10: She said that Abraham has been her rock since they've been married, and she submitted her resignation letter to the president and two members of the senior staff, announcing that her last day would be June 30th.
8: Fox's David Spunt in Washington. President Trump praising the new leader of the Federal Reserve, Kevin Warsh, sworn in today at a White House ceremony.
19: Honestly, I really mean this. This is not said in any other way. I want Kevin to be totally independent. I want him to be independent and just do a great job. Don't look at me. Don't look at anybody. Just do your own thing and do a great job.
8: The president often sparred with outgoing Fed Chair Jerome Powell. America is listening to Fox News.
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13: Still in the emergency room. You're listening to Network Indiana. I'm Jarrett Lewis. A LaPorte County deputy remains in critical condition after being shot at Franciscan Health in Michigan City. Investigators say Deputy John Samuelson was helping a stranded driver from Chicago named Sherrod Grafton Jr.
14: It makes us feel angry. This is a senseless shooting that didn't have to take place. Our officers and deputies from LaPorte County Sheriff's Department and all over the state of Indiana and Illinois risk their lives every day. This officer thought he was helping the stranded motorist.
13: Indiana State Police Sergeant Glenn Fifield says Grafton shot the deputy 3 times and is now in custody. The ER remains on ambulance bypass, but walk-ins are still being accepted. An Army veteran is hurt after being shot Thursday while delivering something. Robert Galt was finishing his last delivery at an apartment complex on Indy's north side when two people ambushed him and then shot him. Who steals catalytic converters off of school buses?
20: That's the question on the minds of many people in the Beech Grove school system, because someone stole catalytic converters from all of their school buses overnight. I'm John Herrick. So that means the district could not provide any transportation on Friday. Classes still went on as normal, but kids who could not get to school were allowed to have an excused absence. John Herrick, Network Indiana.
13: The average price of gas on this Friday in Indiana at $4 even. That's down 21 cents from this time last week. According to AAA, the national average is at $4.55 a gallon. And the Oscar Mayer Pit Stop Challenge being called off due to inclement weather at the track. Some of the matchups did happen, but then the rain came in. The Oscar Mayer Weenie 500, though, that race did get in, with New York Dog crossing the Yard of Brats first after 2 laps, but the fans, they weren't all too pleased.
21: The crowd are on their feet and furious! I have never seen a winner be more disrespected at the speedway than the New York Dog.
13: Will Buxton with the reaction on Fox Sports. New York Dog beat out Chili Dog to be top dog. I'm Jarrett Lewis. 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
3: 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This afternoon, mostly cloudy with a high near 71. Tonight, rain showers likely, cloudy with a low around 56. Looking ahead to Saturday, rain showers likely, mostly cloudy with a high near 70. Saturday night, partly cloudy skies with a low around 55. Currently, it's 72 and overcast. I'm Bill Banks. 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
4: This is a Bloomberg Money Minute. Stocks end the day and the week higher, with the Dow notching another all-time closing high on signs of progress on peace talks between the U.S. and Iran. The Dow today up 294 points, 0.5% higher. The Nasdaq up 51 points. The S&P added 28. All that after the United Arab Emirates joined Saudi Arabia and Qatar in urging President Trump to not restart military strikes against Iran. Also, Pakistan's Army Chief of Staff headed to Iran's capital. And President Trump says he's skipping his own son's wedding in Florida this weekend because of important business at the White House. Oil, meantime, closing just slightly higher, $96.60 a barrel. Crude futures down 10% from last week. That's on hopes for an end to that war. And Kevin Warsh, sworn in as the 17th chairman of the Federal Reserve today, replacing Jerome Powell, who will stay on the Fed's board. The central bank's next meeting on interest rates, Warsh's first, is on June 16th and 17th. Tom Busby, Bloomberg Radio.
5: 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There's pool. And there's the photo booth.
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7: Hoosier Ag Today Chief Meteorologist Ryan Martin's forecast splits the state from Memorial Day Monday through next Friday. In the north,
9: we go dry. Good evaporation, good sunshine, no major weather issues. But to the south, we do see a very active precipitation setup over the deep south, up through the Tennessee Valley, and close to the Ohio River. So I think we have to watch for showers coming into southern Indiana, let's just say I-70 southward, potentially every day, or at least a couple of times in that Monday through Friday stretch next week, while the north stays dry and gives us an opportunity for field work.
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10: From the Tri-County Weather Center, I'm Bill Banks on All News 1520 WKVI. 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This afternoon, mostly cloudy with a high near 71. Tonight, rain showers likely, cloudy with a low around 56. Looking ahead to Saturday, rain showers likely, mostly cloudy with a high near 70. Saturday night, partly cloudy skies with a low around 55. Currently, it's 72 and overcast. I'm Bill Banks. 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
14: Plymouth High School wasted no time naming an interim head coach for their football program after the surprise resignation of Ron Schaefer on Thursday night. Assistant Athletic Director Brent Corbett will take over for the coming season. We'll have an interview with Brent on Saturday as Saturday Morning Coaches Show gets underway at 7 o'clock. And we'll get to know the, new head coach of the Plymouth Rockies. Don't forget Saturday as well. We will have a day of baseball at Bill Nixon Field. It's the Tony Ross Memorial Tournament, and we'll have all the Plymouth games in that one for you. First one we know will be on the air at 10:30 with our pregame, 11 o'clock with our first pitch. Eric Teal will join me for the play-by-play on that one. And then the second game, well, depends on who wins and who loses. So we'll let you know as the day goes on. But it's the Tony Ross Memorial Tournament, our Max 98.3 baseball game of the week on Saturday. That's your sports check.

0: 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I'm Rusty Nixon, Max 98.3, part of the winning team at Kankakee Valley Broadcasting.
1: ABC News, I'm Mike DeBusty. The human smuggling case against Kilmar Abrego Garcia, which had been brought against him by the Department of Justice, has now been dismissed. A judge granting Abrego Garcia's motion to dismiss for vindictive prosecution. He was wrongfully deported to El Salvador last year. Tulsi Gabbard will step down as the Director of National Intelligence at the end of next month.
2: She says that she is resigning and stepping away from public service because her husband has been diagnosed with a rare form of bone cancer. I just want to read to you a portion from her resignation letter. She writes, quote, "My husband Abraham has recently been diagnosed with an extremely rare form of bone cancer. He faces major challenges in the coming weeks and month. I cannot in good conscience ask him to face this fight alone while I continue in this demanding and time-consuming position."
1: ABC's Selena Wang. President Trump writes on social media, "Gabbard's done an incredible job." This is ABC News. Demonstrations in Havana, Cuba today over the DOJ's decision to indict 94-year-old Raul Castro, one of the leaders of the Cuban Revolution. It comes as the energy crisis in Cuba grows with a U.S. blockade on fuel to the island nation. The Pentagon has released dozens of new videos of unidentified anomalous phenomena, incidents the government can't explain. Here's ABC's Jay O'Brien.
3: More than 50 videos and other documents detailing strange objects in the sky, many of which the military can't explain, released in the second batch of the Pentagon's so-called UFO files. Inside never-before-seen video, all part of over 200 files released so far detailing what the military officially calls Unidentified Anomalous Phenomena, or UAP, better known as UFOs, long an object of public fascination.
1: The Pentagon stresses that there's no evidence that any of the UAPs are extraterrestrial in origin. I'm Mike Dabosky, ABC News.
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9: Still in the emergency room. You're listening to Network Indiana. I'm Jarrett Lewis. A LaPorte County deputy remains in critical condition after being shot at Franciscan Health in Michigan City. Investigators say Deputy John Samuelson was helping a stranded driver from Chicago named Sherrod Grafton Jr.
10: It makes us feel angry. This is a senseless shooting that didn't have to take place. Our officers and deputies from LaPorte County Sheriff's Department and all over the state of Indiana and Illinois risk their lives every day. This officer thought he was helping the stranded motorist.
9: Indiana State Police Sergeant Glenn Fifield says Grafton shot the deputy 3 times and is now in custody. The ER remains on ambulance bypass, but walk-ins are still being accepted. An Army veteran is hurt after being shot Thursday while delivering something. Robert Galt was finishing his last delivery at an apartment complex on Indy's north side when 2 people ambushed him and then shot him. Who steals catalytic converters off of school buses?
11: That's the question on the minds of many people in the Beech Grove school system, because someone stole catalytic converters from all of their school buses overnight. I'm John Herrick. So that means the district could not provide any transportation on Friday. Classes still went on as normal, but kids who could not get to school were allowed to have an excused absence. John Herrick, Network Indiana.
9: The average price of gas on this Friday in Indiana at $4 even. That's down 21 cents from this time last week. According to AAA, the national average is at $4.55 a gallon. And the Oscar Mayer Pit Stop Challenge being called off due to inclement weather at the track. Some of the matchups did happen, but then the rain came in. The Oscar Mayer Weenie 500, though, that race did get in, with New York Dog crossing the yard of Bratz first after two laps, but the fans, they weren't all too pleased.
12: The crowd are on their feet and furious! I have never seen a winner be more disrespected at the Speedway than the New York Dog.
9: Will Buxton with the reaction on Fox Sports. New York Dog beat out Chili Dog to be top dog. I'm Jarrett Lewis. 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
15: From the Tri-County Weather Center, I'm Bill Banks on All News 1520 WKVI. 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This afternoon, mostly cloudy with a high near 71. Tonight, rain showers likely, cloudy with a low around 56. Looking ahead to Saturday, rain showers likely, mostly cloudy with a high near 70. Saturday night, partly cloudy skies with a low around 55. Currently, it's 72 and overcast. I'm Bill Banks. 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
17: This is a Bloomberg Money Minute. Stocks end the day and the week higher, with the Dow notching another all-time closing high on signs of progress on peace talks between the U.S. and Iran. The Dow today up 294 points, 0.5% higher. The Nasdaq up 51 points. The S&P added 28. All that after the United Arab Emirates joined Saudi Arabia and Qatar in urging President Trump to not restart military strikes against Iran. Also, Pakistan's Army Chief of Staff headed to Iran's capital. And President Trump says he's skipping his own son's wedding in Florida this weekend because of important business at the White House. Oil, meantime, closing just slightly higher, $96.60 a barrel. Crude futures down 10% from last week. That's on hopes for an end to that war. And Kevin Warsh, sworn in as the 17th chairman of the Federal Reserve today, replacing Jerome Powell, who will stay on the Fed's board. The central bank's next meeting on interest rates, Warsh's first, is on June 16th and 17th. Tom Busby, Bloomberg Radio.
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32: Hoosier Ag Today Chief Meteorologist Ryan Martin's forecast splits the state from Memorial Day Monday through next Friday. In the north,
34: we go dry. Good evaporation, good sunshine, no major weather issues. But to the south, we do see a very active precipitation setup over the deep south, up through the Tennessee Valley, and close to the Ohio River. So I think we have to watch for showers coming into southern Indiana, let's just say I-70 southward, potentially every day, or at least a couple of times in that Monday through Friday stretch next week, while the north stays dry and gives us an opportunity for field work.
32: Get more forecast details online, HoosierAgToday.com.
35: Turning now to funeral arrangements. 79-year-old Joseph Joe William Downs of Fort Wayne and formerly of Knox passed away May 9th. Friends will be received from 11 a.m. until the time of the 1 p.m. service tomorrow, Saturday, May 23rd, at the Brayman & Son Memorial Chapel in Knox. Contributions may be made to the Humane Society or Doctors Without Borders in memory of 79-year-old Joseph Joe William Downs of Fort Wayne and formerly of Knox. 73-year-old Margie Mae Deller of Winnemac passed away May 12th. Visitation will be held from noon to 2 p.m. tomorrow, Saturday, May 23rd, at Frayne Mortuary in Winnemac, with services to begin at 2 p.m. Memorial contributions may be made to the family care of Michael Deller in memory of 73-year-old Margie Mae Deller of Winnemac. Daniel Toth of Union Mills passed away Monday, May 18th. Visitation will be held this Sunday, May 24th, from 2 to 6 p.m. at Randall's Funeral Home, Hamlet Chapel. Mass will take place on Monday, May 25th at 11 a.m. at Holy Cross Catholic Church. In lieu of flowers, memorial contributions may be made to Holy Cross Catholic Church in memory of Daniel Toth of Union Mills. You can find complete obituary information online at WKVI.com.
15: From the Tri-County Weather Center, I'm Bill Banks on All News 1520 WKVI. 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This afternoon, mostly cloudy with a high near 71. Tonight, rain showers likely, cloudy with a low around 56. Looking ahead to Saturday, rain showers likely, mostly cloudy with a high near 70. Saturday night, partly cloudy skies with a low around 55. Currently, it's 72 and overcast. I'm Bill Banks. 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
3: Tonight, it's the battle for Pulaski County as the Winnemac Warriors Baseball Club is hosting the West Central Trojans. We will be going live at 4:30 Eastern, 3:30 Central. Myself, along with sports analyst Kevin Hannon, to bring you all the action. We hope you join us for this big-time rivalry battle. Is that your sports check? We'll see you tonight. I'm Mitch Columbia.
4: AP News, I'm Haya Pinjwani. Tulsi Gabbard is resigning as President Trump's National Intelligence Director. AP Washington correspondent Sagar Meghani has more.
5: Gabbard says she will step down next month as her husband faces a rare bone cancer. She's the fourth Trump cabinet member to leave during his second term, and rumors of this split had been growing. In written testimony to a Senate panel in March, Gabbard said Iran had not tried to rebuild its nuclear program after U.S. strikes last year, contradicting the president's assertions that Iran posed an imminent threat. During a hearing, Democrat John Ossoff asked Gabbard if the intelligence community told the president Tehran was an imminent threat.
6: Senator, the only person who can determine what is and is not an imminent threat is the president.
5: And carefully dodged endorsing the war. The president says Gabbard's done an incredible job and will be missed. Sagar Meghani, Washington.
4: At a news conference, NATO Secretary General Mark Rutte says he will not discuss whether U.S. officials have announced any more troop reductions in Europe.
7: Of course, this is highly classified because we don't want to make anyone any wiser. But this is a process in place. This is nothing new. Everybody knew this was happening, and it has nothing to do with the fact that the U.S. wants to equalize the burden. It has to do with the fact that they cannot be everywhere at the same time.
4: In remarks, President Trump says the Federal Reserve will stay independent under Kevin Warsh.
9: Honestly, I really mean this. This is not said in any other way. I want Kevin to be totally independent. I want him to be independent and just do a great job. Don't look at me. Don't look at anybody. Just do your own thing and do a great job.
4: Chinese fast fashion juggernaut Shein is buying the eco-friendly brand Everlane in an unlikely fit. More on these stories on APnews.com. This is AP News. AP correspondent Lawrence Brooks reports on concerns about the health of a Belarusian journalist imprisoned on extremism charges.
10: The family of imprisoned Belarusian journalist Kirill Pasniak say he has fallen seriously ill. Relatives and media rights advocates have urged authorities to quickly release him from custody to save his life. Pasniak's ex-wife Elena said that he was suffering from pneumonia and COVID-19 and was placed earlier this month in a prison hospital in grave condition. She argued that he hadn't been given proper medical treatment and that his life was in jeopardy. Pasniak has been in custody since his arrest in September on extremism charges, accusations widely used by authorities to stifle critical voices. The 49-year-old, who hosted a popular show on YouTube, faces a prison sentence of up to 7 years if convicted. Belarusian authorities didn't immediately comment on Pasniak's condition or accusations that he wasn't being provided with adequate medical care.
4: I'm Haya Pinjwani, AP News.
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8: Still in the emergency room. You're listening to Network Indiana. I'm Jarrett Lewis. A LaPorte County deputy remains in critical condition after being shot at Franciscan Health in Michigan City. Investigators say Deputy John Samuelson was helping a stranded driver from Chicago named Sherrod Grafton Jr.
13: It makes us feel angry. This is a senseless shooting that didn't have to take place. Our officers and deputies from LaPorte County Sheriff's Department and all over the state of Indiana and Illinois risk their lives every day. This officer thought he was helping a stranded motorist.
8: Indiana State Police Sergeant Glenn Fifield says Grafton shot the deputy three times and is now in custody. The ER remains on ambulance bypass, but walk-ins are still being accepted. An Army veteran is hurt after being shot Thursday while delivering something. Robert Galt was finishing his last delivery at an apartment complex on Indy's north side when two people ambushed him and then shot him. Who steals catalytic converters off of school buses?
14: That's the question on the minds of many people in the Beech Grove school system, because someone stole catalytic converters from all of their school buses overnight. I'm John Herrick. So that means the district could not provide any transportation on Friday. Classes still went on as normal, but kids who could not get to school were allowed to have an excused absence. John Herrick, Network Indiana.
8: The average price of gas on this Friday in Indiana at $4 even. That's down 21 cents from this time last week. According to AAA, the national average is at $4.55 a gallon. And the Oscar Mayer Pit Stop Challenge being called off due to inclement weather at the track. Some of the matchups did happen, but then the rain came in. The Oscar Mayer Weenie 500, though, that race did get in, with New York Dog crossing the yard of Bratz first after two laps, but the fans, they weren't all too pleased.
16: The crowd are on their feet and furious. I have never seen a winner be more disrespected at the Speedway than the New York Dog.
8: Will Buxton with the reaction on Fox Sports. New York Dog beat out Chili Dog to be top dog. I'm Jarrett Lewis. 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
15: From the Tri-County Weather Center, I'm Bill Banks on All News 1520 WKVI. 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This afternoon, mostly cloudy with a high near 71. Tonight, rain showers likely, cloudy with a low around 56. Looking ahead to Saturday, rain showers likely, mostly cloudy with a high near 70. Saturday night, partly cloudy skies with a low around 55. Currently, it's 72 and overcast. I'm Bill Banks. 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
14: This is a Bloomberg Money Minute. Stocks end the day and the week higher, with the Dow notching another all-time closing high on signs of progress on peace talks between the U.S. and Iran. The Dow today up 294 points, half a percent higher. The Nasdaq up 51 points. The S&P added 28. All that after the United Arab Emirates joined Saudi Arabia and Qatar in urging President Trump to not restart military strikes against Iran. Also, Pakistan's Army Chief of Staff headed to Iran's capital. And President Trump says he's skipping his own son's wedding in Florida this weekend because of important business at the White House. Oil, meantime, closing just slightly higher, $96.60 a barrel. Crude futures down 10% from last week. That's on hopes for an end to that war. And Kevin Warsh, sworn in as the 17th chairman of the Federal Reserve today, replacing Jerome Powell, who will stay on the Fed's board. The central bank's next meeting on interest rates, Warsh's first, is on June 16th and 17th. Tom Busby, Bloomberg Radio.
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27: 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In the north,
28: we go dry. Good evaporation, good sunshine, no major weather issues. But to the south, we do see a very active precipitation setup over the deep south, up through the Tennessee Valley, and close to the Ohio River. So I think we have to watch for showers coming into southern Indiana, let's just say I-70 southward, potentially every day, or at least a couple of times in that Monday through Friday stretch next week, while the north stays dry and gives us an opportunity for field work.
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15: From the Tri-County Weather Center, I'm Bill Banks on All News 1520 WKVI. 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This afternoon, mostly cloudy with a high near 71. Tonight, rain showers likely, cloudy with a low around 56. Looking ahead to Saturday, rain showers likely, mostly cloudy with a high near 70. Saturday night, partly cloudy skies with a low around 55. Currently, it's 72 and overcast. I'm Bill Banks. 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
2: Network Indiana Sports, I'm Nathaniel Finch. It's carb day at the Indianapolis Motor Speedway, which means the Indy 500 just 2 days away. Today, the final practice ahead of Sunday's race, and posting the fastest speed by far is Joseph Newgarden. The story of the day, however, belonged to Alexander Rossi and Pato O'Ward, who were involved in an on-track crash on Monday's practice, both driving backup cars. O'Ward's fastest lap ranks 20th today. Rossi's was third slowest. Though according to the driver of the number 20, the focus today wasn't quite on top speed.
3: Feels just as good as the car that we qualified. We had a very specific plan for today to get through, just to make sure that everything that we thought would happen and it all did. So, we're in a really good spot for Sunday. And
2: that's Alexander Rossi from Fox Sports. The 110th running of the Indianapolis 500 to take place at 12:30 Eastern Sunday afternoon, and the defending champion Alex Palou sits on pole. The state of Indiana just got one step closer to another NFL team. A statement today from the Chicago Bears saying, "We have exhausted every opportunity to stay in Chicago." This says the Indiana government has made a push to bring one of the longest tenured franchises to the Hoosier State. The Bears saying, "The only sites under consideration are Arlington Heights, that's just north of Chicago, and Hammond, Indiana." Tonight, the Indiana Fever in action, wrapping up a four-game homestand hosting the Golden State Valkyries. Caitlin Clark is probable to play after missing Wednesday night's game out of nowhere with a back injury. Tip-off at Gainbridge Fieldhouse, 7:30 Eastern tonight. Nathaniel Finch, Network Indiana.
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4: ABC News, I'm Mike Dubusky. The Department of Justice is now facing three federal lawsuits over its anti-weaponization fund, a $1.8 billion pot of money aimed at paying out people who claim to have been victimized by the government. This afternoon, the Citizens for Responsibility and Ethics in Washington asked a federal judge to halt the creation of the fund, calling it a taxpayer-funded giveaway to the president's allies. ABC's Selena Wang says Republicans are pushing back as well.
5: We have seen time and time again that Republicans have been refusing to defy the president, even when they're uncomfortable with something he wants. But so many of them see this, quote, anti-weaponization fund as simply just a bridge too far. They see it as politically toxic, something that could undermine their majority come November.
4: And Tulsi Gabbard has announced she's stepping down as the Director of National Intelligence, saying she wants to be there for her husband, who was just diagnosed with a rare form of bone cancer. This is ABC News. Much of the eastern half of the country is bracing for some severe rain over the next few days, with alerts going up in Kentucky, Ohio, and Oklahoma. Unidentified anomalous phenomena, or UAPs, are the subject of a new release of documents and videos from the Pentagon today. ABC's Jay O'Brien says UAP is the government's term for things that it can't explain.
6: After multiple investigations, the government has found no evidence any of these incidents are of an extraterrestrial nature, but military officials admit many remain unresolved and cannot be explained. That new tranche of files is now live on the government website, war.gov/UFO. The Pentagon says that in the month that it's been live, it's received upwards of 1 billion hits, that whole website.
4: Kami Rita, the man who holds the record for climbing Mount Everest the most times, is now urging the government of Nepal to limit the amount of permits it gives out to people making that climb, saying the crowds at the summit are big enough to be dangerous. I'm Mike Dubusky, ABC News.
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11: 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I'm Jarrett Lewis. 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
4: Hoosier Ag Today Chief Meteorologist Ryan Martin's forecast splits the state from Memorial Day Monday through next Friday. In the north,
6: we go dry. Good evaporation, good sunshine, no major weather issues. But to the south, we do see a very active precipitation setup over the deep south, up through the Tennessee Valley, and close to the Ohio River. So I think we have to watch for showers coming into southern Indiana, let's just say I-70 southward, potentially every day, or at least a couple of times in that Monday through Friday stretch next week, while the north stays dry and gives us an opportunity for field work.
4: Get more forecast details online, HoosierAgToday.com.
7: Turning now to funeral arrangements. 79-year-old Joseph Joe William Downs of Fort Wayne and formerly of Knox passed away May 9th. Friends will be received from 11 a.m. until the time of the 1 p.m. service tomorrow, Saturday, May 23rd, at the Brayman & Son Memorial Chapel in Knox. Contributions may be made to the Humane Society or Doctors Without Borders in memory of 79-year-old Joseph Joe William Downs of Fort Wayne and formerly of Knox. 73-year-old Margie Mae Deller of Winnemac passed away May 12th. Visitation will be held from noon to 2 p.m. tomorrow, Saturday, May 23rd, at Frayne Mortuary in Winnemac, with services to begin at 2 p.m. Memorial contributions may be made to the family care of Michael Deller in memory of 73-year-old Margie Mae Deller of Winnemac. Daniel Toth of Union Mills passed away Monday, May 18th. Visitation will be held this Sunday, May 24th, from 2 to 6 p.m. at Randall's Funeral Home Hamlet Chapel. Mass will take place on Monday, May 25th at 11 a.m. at Holy Cross Catholic Church. In lieu of flowers, memorial contributions may be made to Holy Cross Catholic Church in memory of Daniel Toth of Union Mills. You can find complete obituary information online at WKVI.com.
8: 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This afternoon, mostly cloudy with a high near 71. Tonight, rain showers likely, cloudy with a low around 56. Looking ahead to Saturday, rain showers likely, mostly cloudy with a high near 70. Saturday night, partly cloudy skies with a low around 55. Currently, it's 72 and overcast. I'm Bill Banks. 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

0: WKVI. Less than 48 hours from the greatest spectacle in racing, I'm Network Indiana's Nathaniel Finch. Today, the final practice ahead of Sunday's 110th running of the Indianapolis 500. And the fastest on the track was Joseph Newgarden. Both Alexander Rossi and Pato O'Ward debuted their backup cars after the crash at practice earlier this week. Meanwhile, your pole sitter, defending champion Alex Palou. He says winning last year doesn't make him any less motivated to do it again.
1: I know I'm hungrier than ever just because I know what it comes with it once you win the Indy 500 and what it means. But I don't feel more or less pressure. Not because I won once. Now I'm like, well, I don't need another one. It's more the opposite of like, I really want to go back to back. So yeah, we have obviously a really, really fast car. So hopefully we can have a good race.
0: Palou, the favorite to win Sunday's race, which gets underway at 12:30 Eastern, should the rain hold off. The state of Indiana is one step closer to a second NFL franchise. The Chicago Bears making a statement today saying, "We have exhausted every opportunity to stay in Chicago. The only sites under consideration are Arlington Heights," that's just north of Chicago, "and Hammond, Indiana." Still plenty more to be decided before anything is official. Tonight, the Indiana Fever in action, hosting the Golden State Valkyries, the fourth and final game of this extended homestand. Indiana at 3-2, Golden State at 3-1, but a big boost for the Fever as Caitlin Clark comes back. She was ruled out 90 minutes before tip-off on Wednesday night. Today listed as probable to return, Indiana looks for its third consecutive win, 7:30 Eastern, the tip-off at Gainbridge Fieldhouse. With your Network Indiana Sports Report, I'm Nathaniel Finch.
2: News, I'm Tom Graham, the country's top intelligence official, stepping down next month. She made the announcement today.
3: The director of national intelligence, Tulsi Gabbard, is resigning, she says, to be with her husband, who was diagnosed with an extremely rare form of bone cancer. Her tenure as DNI has been marked by declassifying millions of pages of government files on the assassinations of President Kennedy and his brother, former Attorney General Robert Kennedy.
2: This is Jared Halpern, a 911 call revealing NASCAR driver Kyle Busch suffered several ailments ahead of his death.
4: I've got an individual that's shortness of breath, very hot, thinks he's going to pass out, and is producing a little bit of blood, coughing up some blood.
2: Busch was taken to a North Carolina hospital, but the 41-year-old later died. America is listening to Fox News.
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7: Trying to pull through. You're listening to Network Indiana. I'm Jarrett Lewis. The incident from this morning in Michigan City involving LaPorte County Deputy John Samuelson, as told by Indiana State Police Sergeant Clint Fifield.
8: The deputy transported the individual and sole occupant to the hospital. Once at the hospital, the officer learned that the subject may have been involved in an earlier criminal incident. The officer returned inside the hospital, where an altercation took place in the emergency room.
7: After the altercation, shots were fired. Sergeant Fifield says the suspect was identified as 22-year-old Sherrod Grafton Jr. He was taken into custody after running out of Franciscan Health. He shot Deputy Samuelson three times, who's now fighting in a South Bend hospital. Lucky to be alive, that's how an Indianapolis DoorDash driver described surviving a gunshot to the head. Ryan Hedrick reports.
9: It was like 2 inches over here, you know, any of this, that would have been it.
10: Army veteran Robert Galt told Fox 59 he cheated death when someone opened fire and hit him in the head during an early morning carjacking setup under the guise of a DoorDash delivery.
9: If you're ever in a situation like that, and, you know, you do get hit, don't just lay down and accept it. Keep moving.
10: Galt says the people who tried to steal his car couldn't drive a manual, so he still has it. The shooting happened Thursday near West 71st in Michigan Road. Ryan Hedrick, Network Indiana.
7: Henry County candidate Randy Howard is pushing for a state investigation into local election board members. Howard says local officials unlawfully threatened him with fines over campaign sign sizes, which are protected under state law. Howard claims the Secretary of State's office has failed to respond. And the Oscar Mayer pit stop challenge not making it through due to the weather. The track did get the Oscar Mayer Weenie 500 in before the rain came. New York Dog finished the two-lap race first, taking the ketchup crown from Slaw Dog, last year's winner in the inaugural race. All that's left for drivers now is the Indianapolis 500 on Sunday. I'm Jarrett Lewis. 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
11: 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Now, you can see the same thing our investigators are seeing and help identify stations that may be charging unfair prices. So far, we've received more than 160 complaints about potential gas gouging, and we're investigating each one of them. These complaints, combined with our own monitoring, have led us to opening formal investigations into over 10 major retailers and wholesalers. Also, we've made official inquiries on nearly 100 additional retailers about their pricing. These investigations are going to take time. We are only going where the facts lead us and where, like all professional investigations, such facts exist. The moment we take the next step, we'll let you know. We remain committed to holding accountable anyone who exploits Hoosiers during this emergency.
5: To file a complaint, go to IndianaConsumer.com.
12: Well, the Board of Public Works and Safety and the Common Council will meet Monday. I'm Rusty Nixon, Max 98.3 FM News. The Plymouth Board of Public Works and Safety and Common Council will meet on Monday, May 26th, starting at the Board of Works at 6 p.m., On that agenda, reports from the various city department heads and a request for street closures for downtown events. Common Council will begin its meeting immediately following the Board of Works. On that agenda are public hearings for the historic fire station renovation project and an application to vacate for Habitat for Humanity. Later in the meeting, an ordinance regarding permit and application fees for the city, as well as a resolution supporting a grant application for the restoration of the historic firehouse will be heard. Both meetings will be held in the council chambers on the second floor of the city building. Those attending should enter by the Garrow Street entrance. Meeting will also be live streamed on YouTube at City of Plymouth.
13: As a county, can we legally pass an ordinance designating the county as a Christian county? I know it's rather odd. I know it'll be controversial, but I'm curious if we can or not.
14: My gut feeling is probably not, and even if you could, I don't think it would be probably the best idea.
12: That was the exchange between Marshall County Commissioner Adam Falstich and County Attorney Sean Cerisi at their meeting on Monday. Cerisi's response as to why it wouldn't be advisable centered on possible constitutional challenges that could be brought against the county, pointing to a history of acceptance of those coming to the United States for its tolerance of the right to worship, and objections from residents that may not espouse the Christian faith.
13: A good enough case for it. We can at least 30 different churches within the county, so figure I'd ask the question.
12: It's a delicate balance we must look at when it comes to data centers. That's part of what Indiana Governor Mike Braun had to say on Thursday at the RV Industry Power Breakfast in Elkhart.
15: Indiana's growth is being half driven by data centers, even with the few that have gotten in. Got to be careful on that. If we stick our head in the sand, China will get ahead of us, and we will not be seeing the economic growth that we're currently seeing.
12: Currently, there are 4 operating data centers in Indiana. 36 are planned for the future, but there's been opposition to them in some communities throughout the state. May 19th at approximately 9 a.m., Marshall County Sheriff's Department deputies responded to a residence in the 3000 block of Olive Road in reference to a man threatening Marshall County Highway Department employees with a rifle. Upon arrival, deputies made contact with the suspects, later identified as 51-year-old Jonathan Ashby. During the investigation, a search warrant was executed at the residence. Firearms and suspected drugs were located. Ashby was transported to the Marshall County Jail and booked for intimidation with a deadly weapon, possession of marijuana, and possession of paraphernalia. Suspects are considered innocent until proven guilty in a court of law. I'm Rusty Nixon, Max 98.3 FM News. 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
16: From the Tri-County Weather Center, I'm Bill Banks on All News 1520 WKVI. 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This afternoon, mostly cloudy with a high near 71. Tonight, rain showers likely, cloudy with a low around 56. Looking ahead to Saturday, rain showers likely, mostly cloudy with a high near 70. Saturday night, partly cloudy skies with a low around 55. Currently, it's 72 and overcast. I'm Bill Banks. 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
18: This is a Bloomberg Money Minute. Stocks end the day and the week higher, with the Dow notching another all-time closing high on signs of progress on peace talks between the U.S. and Iran. The Dow today up 294 points, 0.5% higher. The Nasdaq up 51 points. The S&P added 28. All that after the United Arab Emirates joined Saudi Arabia and Qatar in urging President Trump to not restart military strikes against Iran. Also, Pakistan's Army Chief of Staff headed to Iran's capital. And President Trump says he's skipping his own son's wedding in Florida this weekend because of important business at the White House. Oil, meantime, closing just slightly higher, $96.60 a barrel. Crude futures down 10% from last week. That's on hopes for an end to that war. And Kevin Warsh, sworn in as the 17th chairman of the Federal Reserve today, replacing Jerome Powell, who will stay on the Fed's board. The central bank's next meeting on interest rates, Warsh's first, is on June 16th and 17th. Tom Busby, Bloomberg Radio.
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0: Hoosier Ag Today's founder Gary Truitt recently was honored with the Farm Broadcaster of the Year Award from our National Association of Farm Broadcasting. Gary was really surprised by the honor, but I can tell you many of us weren't. Gary's work for agriculture goes far outside his Indiana borders. Speaking for my fellow farm broadcasters, the 65 Indiana radio stations that have aired Gary's Indiana reports, many for the last three decades, and thousands of Hoosier farmers and rural listeners. Congratulations, Gary.
1: 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I'm Eric Pfeiffer. 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
1: Hoosier Ag Today Chief Meteorologist Ryan Martin's forecast splits the state from Memorial Day Monday through next Friday. In the north,
4: we go dry. Good evaporation, good sunshine, no major weather issues. But to the south, we do see a very active precipitation setup over the deep south, up through the Tennessee Valley, and close to the Ohio River. So I think we have to watch for showers coming into southern Indiana, let's just say I-70 southward, potentially every day, or at least a couple of times in that Monday through Friday stretch next week, while the north stays dry and gives us an opportunity for field work.
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16: From the Tri-County Weather Center, I'm Bill Banks on All News 1520 WKVI. 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This afternoon, mostly cloudy with a high near 71. Tonight, rain showers likely, cloudy with a low around 56. Looking ahead to Saturday, rain showers likely, mostly cloudy with a high near 70. Saturday night, partly cloudy skies with a low around 55. Currently, it's 72 and overcast. I'm Bill Banks. For your local forecast 24/7, visit WKVI.com.
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12: Plymouth High School wasted no time naming an interim head coach for their football program after the surprise resignation of Ron Schaefer on Thursday night. Assistant Athletic Director Brent Corbett will take over for the coming season. We'll have an interview with Brent on Saturday as Saturday Morning Coaches Show gets underway at 7 o'clock. And we'll get to know the, new head coach of the Plymouth Rockies. Don't forget Saturday as well. We will have a day of baseball at Bill Nixon Field. It's the Tony Ross Memorial Tournament, and we'll have all the Plymouth games in that one for you. First one we know will be on the air at 10:30 with our pregame, 11 o'clock with our first pitch. Eric Teal will join me for the play-by-play on that one. And then the second game, well, depends on who wins and who loses. So we'll let you know as the day goes on. But it's the Tony Ross Memorial Tournament, our Max 98.3 baseball game of the week on Saturday. That's your sports check. If you want sports news 24/7, all you got to do is go to our website, sportstothemax.net, our Facebook page, Sports to the Max, or podcasts. Yeah, you can get those. Go to YouTube, Sports to the Max. I'm Rusty Nixon, Max 98.3, part of the winning team at Kankakee Valley Broadcasting.
26: ABC News, I'm Mike Dubusky. The Department of Justice is now facing three federal lawsuits over its anti-weaponization fund, a $1.8 billion pot of money aimed at paying out people who claim to have been victimized by the government. This afternoon, the Citizens for Responsibility and Ethics in Washington asked a federal judge to halt the creation of the fund, calling it a taxpayer-funded giveaway to the president's allies. ABC's Selena Wang says Republicans are pushing back as well.
27: We have seen time and time again that Republicans have been refusing to defy the president, even when they're uncomfortable with something he wants. But so many of them see this, quote, anti-weaponization fund as simply just a bridge too far. They see it as politically toxic, something that could undermine their majority come November.
26: And Tulsi Gabbard has announced she's stepping down as the Director of National Intelligence, saying she wants to be there for her husband, who was just diagnosed with a rare form of bone cancer. This is ABC News. Much of the eastern half of the country is bracing for some severe rain over the next few days, with alerts going up in Kentucky, Ohio, and Oklahoma. Unidentified anomalous phenomena, or UAPs, are the subject of a new release of documents and videos from the Pentagon today. ABC's Jay O'Brien says UAP is the government's term for things that it can't explain.
2: After multiple investigations, the government has found no evidence any of these incidents are of an extraterrestrial nature, but military officials admit many remain unresolved and cannot be explained. That new tranche of files is now live on the government website, war.gov/UFO. The Pentagon says that in the month that it's been live, it's received upwards of 1 billion hits, that whole website.
26: Kami Rita, the man who holds the record for climbing Mount Everest the most times, is now urging the government of Nepal to limit the amount of permits it gives out to people making that climb, saying the crowds at the summit are big enough to be dangerous. I'm Mike Dubusky, ABC News.
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11: Trying to pull through. You're listening to Network Indiana. I'm Jarrett Lewis. The incident from this morning in Michigan City involving LaPorte County Deputy John Samuelson, as told by Indiana State Police Sergeant Glenn Fifield.
14: The deputy transported the individual and sole occupant to the hospital. Once at the hospital, the officer learned that the subject may have been involved in an earlier criminal incident. The officer returned inside the hospital, where an altercation took place in the emergency room.
11: After the altercation, shots were fired. Sergeant Fifield says the suspect was identified as 22-year-old Sherrod Grafton Jr. He was taken into custody after running out of Franciscan Health. He shot Deputy Samuelson 3 times, who's now fighting in a South Bend hospital. Lucky to be alive, that's how an Indianapolis DoorDash driver described surviving a gunshot to the head. Ryan Hedrick reports.
28: It was like 2 inches over here, you know, any of this. That would have been it.
29: Army veteran Robert Galt told Fox 59 he cheated death when someone opened fire and hit him in the head during an early morning carjacking setup under the guise of a DoorDash delivery.
28: If you're ever in a situation like that, and, you know, you do get hit, don't just lay down and accept it. Keep moving.
29: Galt says the people who tried to steal his car couldn't drive a manual, so he still has it. The shooting happened Thursday near West 71st and Michigan Road. Ryan Hedrick, Network Indiana.
11: Henry County candidate Randy Howard is pushing for a state investigation into local election board members. Howard says local officials unlawfully threatened him with fines over campaign sign sizes, which are protected under state law. Howard claims the Secretary of State's office has failed to respond. And the Oscar Mayer pit stop challenge not making it through due to the weather. The track did get the Oscar Mayer Weenie 500 in before the rain came. New York Dog finished the 2-lap race first, taking the ketchup crown from Slaw Dog, last year's winner in the inaugural race. All that's left for drivers now is the Indianapolis 500 on Sunday. I'm Jarrett Lewis. 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
31: Here's an update on the gas tax suspension and our consumer protection efforts during this emergency. 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Now, you can see the same thing our investigators are seeing and help identify stations that may be charging unfair prices. So far, we've received more than 160 complaints about potential gas gouging, and we're investigating each one of them. These complaints, combined with our own monitoring, have led us to opening formal investigations into over 10 major retailers and wholesalers. Also, we've made official inquiries on nearly 100 additional retailers about their pricing. These investigations are going to take time. We are only going where the facts lead us and where, like all professional investigations, such facts exist. The moment we take the next step, we'll let you know. We remain committed to holding accountable anyone who exploits Hoosiers during this emergency.
30: To file a complaint, go to IndianaConsumer.com.
0: The Knox Park Board will hold its monthly meeting this upcoming Tuesday, May 26th. The meeting will begin at 5:30 p.m. Central Time and will take place at the Nancy J. Dembowski Community Center in Knox. Under the new business section of the agenda, Park Board members will discuss filling in cracks on the pickleball courts and the possibility of hiring an outside company to redo the damaged courts. There will be discussion on a new estimate to get lights installed on basketball courts, as well as discussion on insurance reporting for scoreboards that were hit by lightning on two fields. There is a new concession stand contract to be filled out and signed, and there will also be discussion on the ongoing fencing for Field 1. An update will be given on the John Deere Gator repairs, which are complete, and board members will discuss getting quotes for lighting on the pickleball courts. Board members will also discuss recent vandalism that has taken place at the men's restrooms, specifically in regards to whether anything was caught on camera. After a section of the meeting for comments from the public and from board members, the meeting will be adjourned. The public is invited to attend this meeting. The Knox Community School Corporation Board of Trustees has announced the candidate filing has opened for 3 seats on the board that will be voted on in the November election this year. Filing opened May 19th and will remain open through noon Central Time on Thursday, June 18th. Candidates are encouraged to submit paperwork a few days in advance in order to allow time for signature verification. The 3 open seats represent California Township, Center Township, and Washington Township. In order to qualify to run for a board seat, candidates must live in the township for the seat they're running for. Candidates also must complete 2 petition forms, one that gathers at least 10 signatures from registered voters who live within the boundaries of the school corporation, and an economic interest form in reference to the candidate's income. Candidate packets can be found and should be returned to the Stark County Election Office, located inside the Stark County Courthouse at 53 East Washington Street in Knox. Under new Indiana laws, this year will be the first partisan school board election. This means the candidates have the option of appearing on the ballot as Democrat, Republican, Libertarian, Independent, or undisclosed. As this school board election cycle will not include a primary election, multiple candidates from the same party may appear on the ballot in November, and straight party voting will not be available. Registration forms for interested candidates are also available online, and links to those can be found at WKVI.com. A press release from the Northern Indiana Community Foundation shared that members of the Hive recently awarded $8,000 in grants to local organizations during its annual social gathering that took place this Tuesday, May 20th. The Hive is a women's giving circle that was established in 2018 through the Stark County Community Foundation. The group brings together women from across the community to pool their annual dues and to vote on how funds should be distributed. Since its inception, the Hive has awarded more than $65,000 in grants to nonprofit organizations that make a difference throughout Stark County. The 2026 grant recipients are Stark County Parks and Recreation, $2,500, Prairie Trails Club, $2,000. Kids Closet Ministry was awarded $1,500, Meals on Wheels of Northwest Indiana was awarded $1,000, and Toys for Kids received $1,000 as well. Grant funding is made possible through member contributions and an annual distribution from the Hive Giving Circle Endowment Fund at the Stark County Community Foundation. The full release and more information can be found online at WKVI.com. Those interested in learning more about the Hive or becoming a member can visit nicf.org or contact Jackie Ryan at 574-772-3665. A press release from the LaPorte County Sheriff's Office shares that on May 20th at 4:02 p.m., deputies responded to State Road 39 South of County Road 1500 South in reference to a 2-vehicle head-on crash. After initial on-scene investigation, it was determined that a red 2013 Hyundai Sonata had been traveling north on State Road 39. A gray 2015 Jeep Wrangler had been traveling south on State Road 39. The Hyundai drove left of center and collided with the Jeep. The Hyundai was operated by 41-year-old Sarah G. Guresi of Burns Harbor, Indiana. Guresi was pronounced dead at the scene. The Jeep was operated by 23-year-old Grace E. Crone of LaPorte. Crone sustained a lower body injury. Toxicology test results are pending and no further information is available for release. The announcement ended by thanking responding officers and agencies of Westville Police Department, Hanna and Noble Township Volunteer Fire Departments, LaPorte County EMS, LaPorte County Coroner's Office, and John's Garage.
16: 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This afternoon, mostly cloudy with a high near 71. Tonight, rain showers likely, cloudy with a low around 56. Looking ahead to Saturday, rain showers likely, mostly cloudy with a high near 70. Saturday night, partly cloudy skies with a low around 55. Currently, it's 72 and overcast. I'm Bill Banks. 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
29: This is a Bloomberg Money Minute. Stocks end the day and the week higher, with the Dow notching another all-time closing high on signs of progress on peace talks between the U.S. and Iran. The Dow today up 294 points, 0.5% higher. The Nasdaq up 51 points. The S&P added 28. All that after the United Arab Emirates joined Saudi Arabia and Qatar in urging President Trump to not restart military strikes against Iran. Also, Pakistan's Army Chief of Staff headed to Iran's capital. And President Trump says he's skipping his own son's wedding in Florida this weekend because of important business at the White House. Oil, meantime, closing just slightly higher, $96.60 a barrel. Crude futures down 10% from last week. That's on hopes for an end to that war. And Kevin Warsh sworn in as the 17th chairman of the Federal Reserve today, replacing Jerome Powell, who will stay on the Fed's board. The central bank's next meeting on interest rates, Warsh's first, is on June 16th and 17th. Tom Busby, Bloomberg Radio.
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7: Hoosier Ag Today Chief Meteorologist Ryan Martin's forecast splits the state from Memorial Day Monday through next Friday. In the north,
18: we go dry. Good evaporation, good sunshine, no major weather issues. But to the south, we do see a very active precipitation setup over the deep south, up through the Tennessee Valley, and close to the Ohio River. So I think we have to watch for showers coming into southern Indiana, let's just say I-70 southward, potentially every day, or at least a couple of times in that Monday through Friday stretch next week, while the north stays dry and gives us an opportunity for field work.
7: Get more forecast details online, HoosierAgToday.com.
0: Turning now to funeral arrangements. 79-year-old Joseph Joe William Downs of Fort Wayne and formerly of Knox passed away May 9th. Friends will be received from 11 a.m. until the time of the 1 p.m. service tomorrow, Saturday, May 23rd, at the Brayman & Son Memorial Chapel in Knox. Contributions may be made to the Humane Society or Doctors Without Borders in memory of 79-year-old Joseph Joe William Downs of Fort Wayne and formerly of Knox. 73-year-old Margie Mae Deller of Winnemac passed away May 12th. Visitation will be held from noon to 2 p.m. tomorrow, Saturday, May 23rd, at Frayne Mortuary in Winnemac, with services to begin at 2 p.m. Memorial contributions may be made to the family care of Michael Deller in memory of 73-year-old Margie Mae Deller of Winnemac. Daniel Toth of Union Mills passed away Monday, May 18th. Visitation will be held this Sunday, May 24th, from 2 to 6 p.m. at Randall's Funeral Home Hamlet Chapel. Mass will take place on Monday, May 25th at 11 a.m. at Holy Cross Catholic Church. In lieu of flowers, memorial contributions may be made to Holy Cross Catholic Church in memory of Daniel Toth of Union Mills. You can find complete obituary information online at WKVI.com.
16: 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This afternoon, mostly cloudy with a high near 71. Tonight, rain showers likely, cloudy with a low around 56. Looking ahead to Saturday, rain showers likely, mostly cloudy with a high near 70. Saturday night, partly cloudy skies with a low around 55. Currently, it's 72 and overcast. I'm Bill Banks. 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
8: 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The odds of him going on to fascinate millions with his talent, 1 in 260,000. The odds of this born racer having 157 career top 10 finishes in NASCAR, 1 in 125 billion. The odds of him winning both the Daytona 500 and the Brickyard 400 in the same year, 1 in 195 million. The odds of a child being diagnosed with autism, 1 in 68. 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
10: ABC News, I'm Mike Dabusky. Authorities in New York City are investigating what caused a massive explosion at a Staten Island shipyard this afternoon. The blast sent 16 people to the hospital, three of them with serious injuries. Tulsi Gabbard has announced she's stepping down as the director of national intelligence.
11: She came into the role without any traditional intelligence background that drew a lot of scrutiny from members on Capitol Hill. She also built her national profile as an anti-war Democrat, someone who warned against regime change wars. Then she ended up serving as a Republican in this administration during these escalating conflicts in Iran, in Venezuela. And Gabbard has at times made public comments that appear to put her at odds with the messaging from the president and the White House.
10: ABC's Selena Wang. Gabbard cites her husband's cancer diagnosis as the reason for her departure. And Kevin Warsh was sworn in today as the new chairman of the Federal Reserve. This is ABC News. Demonstrations in Havana, Cuba today over the DOJ's decision to charge Raul Castro in the 1996 downing of two planes that were carrying humanitarian aid to Cuba.
14: There were not a lot of people who were really in favor of either government. You know, you had a lot of people who blamed the Cuban government that we spoke to, who were not happy with the way things were, who very clearly faulted the Cuban government, but they also faulted the United States government and the ongoing blockade there. And I think what you end up getting when you're talking about Cubans on the island, I can tell you most of them are not super happy. Living free is going to be a matter of interpretation depending on which government you're talking to, but I can tell you they are suffering on a daily basis.
10: ABC's Matt Rivers. The World Health Organization is now warning that Ebola is spreading rapidly across the Democratic Republic of the Congo and neighboring Uganda. They are upgrading the national risk level in that region to very high. I'm Mike Dabusky, ABC News.
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1: I'm Sheriff Lewis. A LaPorte County Sheriff's deputy is being treated at a hospital after he was shot by a stranded driver he had helped bring to a hospital in northwestern Indiana. State police say the driver, 22-year-old Chicago man Sherrod Grafton Jr., shot Deputy John Samuelson three times after an altercation inside the emergency room at Franciscan Health in Michigan City.
2: The suspect then fled the hospital on foot through the parking lot and into a wooded area west of the hospital. Responding officers quickly located the suspect in that wooded area and took him into custody without any further incidents.
1: Indiana State Police Sergeant Glenn Fifield there. Deputy Samuelson was flown to a hospital in South Bend in critical condition. That is the last update we have seen on the deputy. An Indianapolis DoorDash driver is alive to tell the story about him being shot in the head during a delivery.
3: Turn around, this guy comes out of the bushes right there. He's got a balaclava on. He starts pulling out a gun. As I'm running away, I catch a round behind the jaw.
1: Army veteran Robert Galt told Fox 59 he had just wrapped up his final delivery. He was at an apartment complex on Indy's north side when two people tried to steal his car and then they shot him. IMPD says they're still working to identify who pulled the trigger. A candidate in Henry County is accusing local election officials of political interference after being forced to downsize his campaign signs. Randy Howard has taken his complaint to the Indiana Election Division, claiming Secretary of State Diego Morales has ignored his investigation requests for multiple weeks. And the Carb Day concert's going on this evening out at the track after a short practice stint. The Oscar Mayer Weenie 500 and a brief pit stop challenge due to the rain. It's still raining, and IMS and IndyCar President Doug Bowles says they'll be watching the forecast closely until Sunday.
4: Even if you get over halfway and say it rains at 2:30, and yet theoretically halfway is official, but in my mind, we're going to go as long as we can go to get a 500 miles in.
1: He says the sun sets at 8:35, and if they have to, they'll be racing until then to make sure they get all 500 miles in. I'm Jarrett Lewis. You're listening to Network Indiana.
0: The Knox Park Board will hold its monthly meeting this upcoming Tuesday, May 26th. The meeting will begin at 5:30 p.m. Central Time and will take place at the Nancy J. Dembowski Community Center in Knox. Under the new business section of the agenda, Park Board members will discuss filling in cracks on the pickleball courts and the possibility of hiring an outside company to redo the damaged courts. There will be discussion on a new estimate to get lights installed on basketball courts, as well as discussion on insurance reporting for scoreboards that were hit by lightning on two fields. There is a new concession stand contract to be filled out and signed, and there will also be discussion on the ongoing fencing for Field 1. An update will be given on the John Deere Gator repairs, which are complete, and board members will discuss getting quotes for lighting on the pickleball courts. Board members will also discuss recent vandalism that has taken place at the men's restrooms, specifically in regards to whether anything was caught on camera. After a section of the meeting for comments from the public and from board members, the meeting will be adjourned. The public is invited to attend this meeting. The Knox Community School Corporation Board of Trustees has announced the candidate filing has opened for three seats on the board that will be voted on in the November election this year. Filing opened May 19th and will remain open through noon Central Time on Thursday, June 18th. Candidates are encouraged to submit paperwork a few days in advance in order to allow time for signature verification. The three open seats represent California Township, Center Township, and Washington Township. In order to qualify to run for a board seat, candidates must live in the township for the seat they're running for. Candidates also must complete two petition forms, one that gathers at least 10 signatures from registered voters who live within the boundaries of the school corporation, and an economic interest form in reference to the candidate's income. Candidate packets can be found and should be returned to the Stark County Election Office, located inside the Stark County Courthouse at 53 East Washington Street in Knox. Under new Indiana laws, this year will be the first partisan school board election. This means the candidates have the option of appearing on the ballot as Democrat, Republican, Libertarian, Independent, or undisclosed. As this school board election cycle will not include a primary election, multiple candidates from the same party may appear on the ballot in November, and straight party voting will not be available. Registration forms for interested candidates are also available online, and links to those can be found at WKVI.com. A press release from the Northern Indiana Community Foundation shared that members of the Hive recently awarded $8,000 in grants to local organizations during its annual social gathering that took place this Tuesday, May 20th. The Hive is a women's giving circle that was established in 2018 through the Stark County Community Foundation. The group brings together women from across the community to pool their annual dues and to vote on how funds should be distributed. Since its inception, the Hive has awarded more than $65,000 in grants to nonprofit organizations that make a difference throughout Stark County. The 2026 grant recipients are Stark County Parks and Recreation, $2,500, Prairie Trails Club, $2,000. Kids Closet Ministry was awarded $1,500. Meals on Wheels of Northwest Indiana was awarded $1,000. And Toys for Kids received $1,000 as well. Grant funding is made possible through member contributions and an annual distribution from the Hive Giving Circle Endowment Fund at the Stark County Community Foundation. The full release and more information can be found online at WKVI.com. Those interested in learning more about the Hive or becoming a member can visit nicf.org or contact Jackie Ryan at 574-772-3665. A press release from the LaPorte County Sheriff's Office shares that on May 20th at 4:02 p.m., deputies responded to State Road 39 south of County Road 1500 south in reference to a two-vehicle head-on crash. After initial on-scene investigation, it was determined that a red 2013 Hyundai Sonata had been traveling north on State Road 39. A gray 2015 Jeep Wrangler had been traveling south on State Road 39. The Hyundai drove left of center and collided with the Jeep. The Hyundai was operated by 41-year-old Sarah G. Guresi of Burns Harbor, Indiana. Guresi was pronounced dead at the scene. The Jeep was operated by 23-year-old Grace E. Crone of LaPorte. Crone sustained a lower body injury. Toxicology test results are pending and no further information is available for release. The announcement ended by thanking responding officers and agencies of Westville Police Department, Hannah and Noble Township Volunteer Fire Departments, LaPorte County EMS, LaPorte County Coroner's Office, and John's Garage.
6: 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Tonight, rain showers and thunderstorms likely, low of 55. It'll be windy with an east wind at 10 to 15, gusting to 25 miles per hour. Tomorrow, slight chance of rain early, then mostly cloudy and 71. Sunday, a 70% chance of rain and 77. I'm Bill Banks. For your local forecast 24/7, visit WKVI.com.
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2: Turning now to funeral arrangements. 79-year-old Joseph Joe William Downs of Fort Wayne and formerly of Knox passed away May 9th. Friends will be received from 11 a.m. until the time of the 1 p.m. service tomorrow, Saturday, May 23rd, at the Brayman & Son Memorial Chapel in Knox. Contributions may be made to the Humane Society or Doctors Without Borders in memory of 79-year-old Joseph Joe William Downs of Fort Wayne and formerly of Knox. 73-year-old Margie Mae Deller of Winnemac passed away May 12th. Visitation will be held from noon to 2 p.m. tomorrow, Saturday, May 23rd, at Frayne Mortuary in Winnemac, with services to begin at 2 p.m. Memorial contributions may be made to the family care of Michael Deller in memory of 73-year-old Margie Mae Deller of Winnemac. Daniel Toth of Union Mills passed away Monday, May 18th. Visitation will be held this Sunday, May 24th, from 2 to 6 p.m. at Randall's Funeral Home Hamlet Chapel. Mass will take place on Monday, May 25th at 11 a.m. at Holy Cross Catholic Church. In lieu of flowers, memorial contributions may be made to Holy Cross Catholic Church in memory of Daniel Toth of Union Mills. You can find complete obituary information online at WKVI.com.
3: From the Tri-County Weather Center, I'm Bill Banks on All News 1520 WKVI. 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Tonight, rain showers and thunderstorms likely, low of 55. It'll be windy with an east wind at 10 to 15, gusting to 25 miles per hour. Tomorrow, slight chance of rain early, then mostly cloudy and 71. Sunday, a 70% chance of rain and 77. I'm Bill Banks. For your local forecast 24/7, visit WKVI.com.
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7: Network Indiana Sports, I'm Nathaniel Finch. It's carb day at the Indianapolis Motor Speedway, which means the Indy 500 just 2 days away. Today, the final practice ahead of Sunday's race, and posting the fastest speed by far is Joseph Newgarden. The story of the day, however, belonged to Alexander Rossi and Pato O'Ward, who were involved in an on-track crash on Monday's practice, both driving backup cars. O'Ward's fastest lap ranks 20th today. Rossi's was third slowest. Though according to the driver of the number 20, the focus today wasn't quite on top speed.
8: Feels just as good as the car that we qualified. We had a very specific plan for today to get through, just to make sure that everything that we thought would happen, and it all did. So, we're in a really good spot for Sunday. And
7: that's Alexander Rossi from Fox Sports. The 110th running of the Indianapolis 500 to take place at 12:30 Eastern Sunday afternoon, and the defending champion Alex Palou sits on pole. The state of Indiana just got one step closer to another NFL team. A statement today from the Chicago Bears saying, "We have exhausted every opportunity to stay in Chicago." This says the Indiana government has made a push to bring one of the longest tenured franchises to the Hoosier State. The Bears saying, "The only sites under consideration are Arlington Heights, that's just north of Chicago, and Hammond, Indiana." Tonight, the Indiana Fever in action, wrapping up a four-game

0: homestand hosting the Golden State Valkyries. Caitlin Clark is probable to play after missing Wednesday night's game out of nowhere with a back injury. Tip-off at Gainbridge Fieldhouse, 7:30 Eastern tonight. Nathaniel Finch, Network Indiana.
1: Fox News, I'm Tom Graham. The country's top intelligence official stepping down next month. She made the announcement today.
2: The director of national intelligence, Tulsi Gabbard, is resigning, she says, to be with her husband, who was diagnosed with an extremely rare form of bone cancer. Her tenure as DNI has been marked by declassifying millions of pages of government files on the assassinations of President Kennedy and his brother, former Attorney General Robert Kennedy.
1: Fox's Jared Halpern, a 911 call revealing NASCAR driver Kyle Busch suffered several ailments ahead of his death.
3: I've got an individual that's shortness of breath, very hot, thinks he's going to pass out, and is producing a little bit of blood, coughing up some blood.
1: Busch was taken to a North Carolina hospital, but the 41-year-old later died. America is listening to Fox News.
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9: Asking for prayers. You're listening to Network Indiana. I'm Jarrett Lewis. A LaPorte County Sheriff's deputy is being treated at a hospital after he was shot by a stranded driver he had helped bring to a hospital in northwestern Indiana. State police say the driver, 22-year-old Chicago man Sherrod Grafton Jr., shot Deputy John Samuelson 3 times after an altercation inside the emergency room at Franciscan Health in Michigan City.
10: The suspect then fled the hospital on foot through the parking lot and into a wooded area west of the hospital. Responding officers quickly located the suspect in that wooded area and took him into custody without any further incidents.
9: Indiana State Police Sergeant Glenn Fifield there. Deputy Samuelson was flown to a hospital in South Bend in critical condition. That is the last update we have seen on the deputy. An Indianapolis DoorDash driver is alive to tell the story about him being shot in the head during a delivery.
11: Turn around, this guy comes out of the bushes right there. He's got a balaclava on, he starts pulling out a gun. As I'm running away, I catch a round behind the jaw.
9: Army veteran Robert Galt told Fox 59 he had just wrapped up his final delivery. He was at an apartment complex on Indy's north side when 2 people tried to steal his car and then they shot him. IMPD says they're still working to identify who pulled the trigger. A candidate in Henry County is accusing local election officials of political interference after being forced to downsize his campaign signs. Randy Howard has taken his complaint to the Indiana Election Division, claiming Secretary of State Diego Morales has ignored his investigation requests for multiple weeks. And the Carb Day concert's going on this evening out at the track after a short practice stint. The Oscar Mayer Weenie 500 and a brief pit stop challenge due to the rain. It's still raining, and IMS and IndyCar president Doug Bull says they'll be watching the forecast closely until Sunday.
12: Even if you get over halfway and say it rains at 2:30, and yet theoretically halfway is official, but in my mind, we're going to go as long as we can go to get a 500 miles in.
9: He says the sun sets at 8:35, and if they have to, they'll be racing until then to make sure they get all 500 miles in. I'm Jarrett Lewis. You're listening to Network Indiana.
13: Well, the Board of Public Works and Safety and the Common Council will meet Monday. I'm Rusty Nixon, Max 98.3 FM News. The Plymouth Board of Public Works and Safety and Common Council will meet on Monday, May 26th, starting at the Board of Works at 6 p.m. On that agenda, reports from the various city department heads and a request for street closures for downtown events. Common Council will begin its meeting immediately following the Board of Works. On that agenda are public hearings for the historic fire station renovation project and an application to vacate for Habitat for Humanity. Later in the meeting, an ordinance regarding permit and application fees for the city, as well as a resolution supporting a grant application for the restoration of the historic firehouse, will be heard. Both meetings will be held in the council chambers on the second floor of the city building. Those attending should enter by the Garrow Street entrance. Meeting will also be live streamed on YouTube at City of Plymouth.
14: As a county, can we legally pass an ordinance designating the county as a Christian county? I know it's rather odd. I know it'll be controversial, but I'm curious if we can or not.
15: My gut feeling is probably not, and even if you could, I don't think it would be probably the best idea.
13: That was the exchange between Marshall County Commissioner Adam Falstich and County Attorney Sean Cerisi at their meeting on Monday. Cerisi's response as to why it wouldn't be advisable centered on possible constitutional challenges that could be brought against the county, pointing to a history of acceptance of those coming to the United States for its tolerance of the right to worship, and objections from residents that may not espouse the Christian faith.
14: A good enough case for it. We got at least 30 different churches within the county, so I mean, figure I'd ask the question.
13: It's a delicate balance we must look at when it comes to data centers. That's part of what Indiana Governor Mike Braun had to say on Thursday at the RV Industry Power Breakfast in Elkhart.
16: Indiana's growth is being half-driven by data centers, even with the few that have gotten in. Got to be careful on that. If we stick our head in the sand, China will get ahead of us, and we will not be seeing the economic growth that we're currently seeing.
13: Currently, there are 4 operating data centers in Indiana. 36 are planned for the future, but there's been opposition to them in some communities throughout the state. May 19th at approximately 9 a.m., Marshall County Sheriff's Department deputies responded to a residence in the 3000 block of Olive Road in reference to a man threatening Marshall County Highway Department employees with a rifle. Upon arrival, deputies made contact with the suspects, later identified as 51-year-old Jonathan Ashby. During the investigation, a search warrant was executed at the residence. Firearms and suspected drugs were located. Ashby was transported to the Marshall County Jail and booked for intimidation with a deadly weapon, possession of marijuana, and possession of paraphernalia. Suspects are considered innocent until proven guilty in a court of law. I'm Rusty Nixon, Max 98.3 FM News. 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
17: From the Tri-County Weather Center, I'm Bill Banks on All News 1520 WKVI. 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Tonight, rain showers and thunderstorms likely, low of 55. It'll be windy with an east wind at 10 to 15, gusting to 25 miles per hour. Tomorrow, slight chance of rain early, then mostly cloudy and 71. Sunday, a 70% chance of rain and 77. I'm Bill Banks. For your local forecast 24/7, visit WKVI.com.
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17: 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Tonight, rain showers and thunderstorms likely, low of 55. It'll be windy with an east wind at 10 to 15, gusting to 25 miles per hour. Tomorrow, slight chance of rain early, then mostly cloudy and 71. Sunday, a 70% chance of rain and 77. I'm Bill Banks. For your local forecast 24/7, visit WKVI.com.
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13: Plymouth High School wasted no time naming an interim head coach for their football program after the surprise resignation of Ron Schaefer on Thursday night. Assistant Athletic Director Brent Corbett will take over for the coming season. We'll have an interview with Brent on Saturday as Saturday Morning Coaches Show gets underway at 7 o'clock. And we'll get to know the, new, I guess, head coach of the Plymouth Rockies. Don't forget Saturday as well. We will have a day of baseball at Bill Nixon Field. It's the Tony Ross Memorial Tournament, and we'll have all the Plymouth games in that one for you. First one we know, we'll be on the air at 10:30 with our pregame, 11 o'clock with our first pitch. Eric Teal will join me for the play-by-play on that one. And then the second game, well, depends on who wins and who loses. So we'll let you know as the day goes on. But it's the Tony Ross Memorial Tournament, our Max 98.3 baseball game of the week on Saturday. That's your sports check. If you want sports news 24-7, all you got to do is go to our website, sportstothemax.net, our Facebook page, Sports to the Max, or podcasts. 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Go to YouTube, Sports to the Max. I'm Rusty Nixon, Max 98.3, part of the winning team at Kankakee Valley Broadcasting.
1: ABC News, I'm Mike Dabusky. Authorities in New York City are investigating what caused a massive explosion at a Staten Island shipyard this afternoon. The blast sent 16 people to the hospital, three of them with serious injuries. Tulsi Gabbard has announced she's stepping down as the Director of National Intelligence.
2: She came into the role without any traditional intelligence background. That drew a lot of scrutiny from members on Capitol Hill. She also built her national profile as an anti-war Democrat, someone who warned against regime change wars. Then she ended up serving as a Republican in this administration during these escalating conflicts in Iran, in Venezuela. And Gabbard has at times made public comments that appear to put her at odds with the messaging from the president and the White House.
1: ABC's Selena Wang, Gabbard cites her husband's cancer diagnosis as the reason for her departure. And Kevin Warsh was sworn in today as the new chairman of the Federal Reserve. This is ABC News. Demonstrations in Havana, Cuba today over the DOJ's decision to charge Raul Castro in the 1996 downing of two planes that were carrying humanitarian aid to Cuba.
3: There were not a lot of people who were really in favor of either government. You know, you had a lot of people who blamed the Cuban government that we spoke to, who were not happy with the way things were, who very clearly faulted the Cuban government, but they also faulted the United States government and the ongoing blockade there. And I think what you end up getting when you're talking about Cubans on the island, I can tell you most of them are not super happy. Living free is going to be a matter of interpretation depending on which government you're talking to, but I can tell you they are suffering on a daily basis.
1: ABC's Matt Rivers. The World Health Organization is now warning that Ebola is spreading rapidly across the Democratic Republic of the Congo and neighboring Uganda. They are upgrading the national risk level in that region to very high. I'm Mike Dabusky, ABC News.
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9: Asking for prayers. You're listening to Network Indiana. I'm Jarrett Lewis. A LaPorte County Sheriff's deputy is being treated at a hospital after he was shot by a stranded driver he had helped bring to a hospital in northwestern Indiana. State police say the driver, 22-year-old Chicago man Sherrod Grafton Jr., shot Deputy John Samuelson three times after an altercation inside the emergency room at Franciscan Health in Michigan City.
8: The suspect then fled the hospital on foot through the parking lot and into a wooded area west of the hospital.
0: Responding officers quickly located the suspect in that wooded area and took him into custody without any further incidents.
9: Indiana State Police Sergeant Glenn Fifield there. Deputy Samuelson was flown to a hospital in South Bend in critical condition. That is the last update we have seen on the deputy. An Indianapolis DoorDash driver is alive to tell the story about him being shot in the head during a delivery.
8: Turn around, this guy comes out of the bushes right there. He's got a balaclava on. He starts pulling out a gun. As I'm running away, I catch around behind the jaw.
9: Army veteran Robert Galt told Fox 59 he had just wrapped up his final delivery. He was at an apartment complex on Indy's north side when two people tried to steal his car, and then they shot him. IMPD says they're still working to identify who pulled the trigger. A candidate in Henry County is accusing local election officials of political interference after being forced to downsize his campaign signs. Randy Howard has taken his complaint to the Indiana Election Division, claiming Secretary of State Diego Morales has ignored his investigation requests for multiple weeks. And the Carb Day concert's going on this evening out at the track after a short practice stint. The Oscar Mayer Weenie 500 and a brief pit stop challenge due to the rain. It's still raining, and IMS and IndyCar president Doug Bowles says they'll be watching the forecast closely until Sunday.
3: Even if you get over halfway and say it rains at 2:30, and theoretically halfway is official, but in my mind, we're going to go as long as we can go to get a 500 miles in.
9: He says the sun sets at 8:35, and if they have to, they'll be racing until then to make sure they get all 500 miles in. I'm Jarrett Lewis. You're listening to Network Indiana.
10: The Knox Park Board will hold its monthly meeting this upcoming Tuesday, May 26th. The meeting will begin at 5:30 p.m. Central Time and will take place at the Nancy J. Dembowski Community Center in Knox. Under the new business section of the agenda, Park Board members will discuss filling in cracks on the pickleball courts and the possibility of hiring an outside company to redo the damaged courts. There will be discussion on a new estimate to get lights installed on basketball courts, as well as discussion on insurance reporting for scoreboards that were hit by lightning on two fields. There is a new concession stand contract to be filled out and signed, and there will also be discussion on the ongoing fencing for Field 1. An update will be given on the John Deere Gator repairs, which are complete, and board members will discuss getting quotes for lighting on the pickleball courts. Board members will also discuss recent vandalism that has taken place at the men's restrooms, specifically in regards to whether anything was caught on camera. After a section of the meeting for comments from the public and from board members, the meeting will be adjourned. The public is invited to attend this meeting. The Knox Community School Corporation Board of Trustees has announced the candidate filing has opened for 3 seats on the board that will be voted on in the November election this year. Filing opened May 19th and will remain open through noon Central Time on Thursday, June 18th. Candidates are encouraged to submit paperwork a few days in advance in order to allow time for signature verification. The 3 open seats represent California Township, Center Township, and Washington Township. In order to qualify to run for a board seat, candidates must live in the township for the seat they're running for. Candidates also must complete 2 petition forms, one that gathers at least 10 signatures from registered voters who live within the boundaries of the school corporation, and an economic interest form in reference to the candidate's income. Candidate packets can be found and should be returned to the Stark County Election Office, located inside the Stark County Courthouse at 53 East Washington Street in Knox. Under new Indiana laws, this year will be the first partisan school board election. This means the candidates have the option of appearing on the ballot as Democrat, Republican, Libertarian, Independent, or undisclosed. As this school board election cycle will not include a primary election, multiple candidates from the same party may appear on the ballot in November, and straight party voting will not be available. Registration forms for interested candidates are also available online, and links to those can be found at WKVI.com. A press release from the Northern Indiana Community Foundation shared that members of the Hive recently awarded $8,000 in grants to local organizations during its annual social gathering that took place this Tuesday, May 20th. The Hive is a women's giving circle that was established in 2018 through the Stark County Community Foundation. The group brings together women from across the community to pool their annual dues and to vote on how funds should be distributed. Since its inception, the Hive has awarded more than $65,000 in grants to nonprofit organizations that make a difference throughout Stark County. The 2026 grant recipients are Stark County Parks and Recreation, $2,500, Prairie Trails Club, $2,000, Kids Closet Ministry was awarded $1,500, Meals on Wheels of Northwest Indiana was awarded $1,000, and Toys for Kids received $1,000 as well. Grant funding is made possible through member contributions and an annual distribution from the Hive Giving Circle Endowment Fund at the Stark County Community Foundation. The full release and more information can be found online at WKVI.com. Those interested in learning more about the Hive or becoming a member can visit nicf.org or contact Jackie Ryan at 574-772-3665. A press release from the LaPorte County Sheriff's Office shares that on May 20th at 4:02 p.m., deputies responded to State Road 39 South of County Road 1500 South in reference to a two-vehicle head-on crash. After initial on-scene investigation, it was determined that a red 2013 Hyundai Sonata had been traveling north on State Road 39. A gray 2015 Jeep Wrangler had been traveling south on State Road 39. The Hyundai drove left of center and collided with the Jeep. The Hyundai was operated by 41-year-old Sarah G. Guresi of Burns Harbor, Indiana. Guresi was pronounced dead at the scene. The Jeep was operated by 23-year-old Grace E. Crone of LaPorte. Crone sustained a lower body injury. Toxicology test results are pending and no further information is available for release. The announcement ended by thanking responding officers and agencies of Westville Police Department, Hannah and Noble Township Volunteer Fire Departments, LaPorte County EMS, LaPorte County Coroner's Office, and John's Garage.
17: 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Tonight, rain showers and thunderstorms likely, low of 55. It'll be windy with an east wind at 10 to 15, gusting to 25 miles per hour. Tomorrow, slight chance of rain early, then mostly cloudy and 71. Sunday, a 70% chance of rain and 77. I'm Bill Banks. For your local forecast 24/7, visit WKVI.com.
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13: Hoosier Ag Today's founder, Gary Troit, was recently honored with a Farm Broadcaster of the Year Award from our National Association of Farm Broadcasting. A big Texas hats off to you, Gary. Speaking for my fellow farm broadcasters, the 65 Indiana radio stations that have aired Gary's Indiana reports, many for the last 3 decades, and thousands of Hoosier farmers and rural listeners. Congratulations, Gary, on a job well done.
21: Why it's important to get it in writing. I'm C.J. Miller, and this is Hoosier Ag Today News. A handshake might seal the deal, but when it comes to cash renting farmland, that's often not enough. Courtney Schmidt with Purdue Extension Miami County says that once both parties can come to a verbal agreement, you should always have a written agreement or a contract to protect all parties involved.
22: I mean, it's going to make it legally enforceable, and you want to think that relationship is going to continue smoothly, but you never know what unexpected thing is going to pop up.
21: 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And on behalf of all of us at Hoosier Ag Today, we ask that you take the time this Memorial Day to stop and remember those who not only served, but gave the ultimate sacrifice of their lives for our country and our freedom. I'm C.J. 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
10: Turning now to funeral arrangements. 79-year-old Joseph Joe William Downs of Fort Wayne and formerly of Knox passed away May 9th. Friends will be received from 11 a.m. until the time of the 1 p.m. service tomorrow, Saturday, May 23rd, at the Brayman & Son Memorial Chapel in Knox. Contributions may be made to the Humane Society or Doctors Without Borders in memory of 79-year-old Joseph Joe William Downs of Fort Wayne and formerly of Knox. 73-year-old Margie Mae Deller of Winnemac passed away May 12th. Visitation will be held from noon to 2 p.m. tomorrow, Saturday, May 23rd, at Frayn Mortuary in Winnemac, with services to begin at 2 p.m. Memorial contributions may be made to the family care of Michael Deller in memory of 73-year-old Margie Mae Deller of Winnemac. Daniel Toth of Union Mills passed away Monday, May 18th. Visitation will be held this Sunday, May 24th, from 2 to 6 p.m. at Randall's Funeral Home Hamlet Chapel. Mass will take place on Monday, May 25th at 11 a.m. at Holy Cross Catholic Church. In lieu of flowers, memorial contributions may be made to Holy Cross Catholic Church in memory of Daniel Toth of Union Mills. You can find complete obituary information online at WKVI.com.
17: From the Tri-County Weather Center, I'm Bill Banks on All News 1520 WKVI. 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Tonight, rain showers and thunderstorms likely, low of 55. It'll be windy with an east wind at 10 to 15, gusting to 25 miles per hour. Tomorrow, slight chance of rain early, then mostly cloudy and 71. Sunday, a 70% chance of rain and 77. I'm Bill Banks. 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
18: Do you hear that? Asthma triggers are everywhere, from dust mites, pet dander, and pollen, to smog and smoke. 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
1: Congratulations to our final Tyler Roth WKVI Athlete of the Week for the 2025-2026 season. It's Logan Turkovitz. He's the South Central volleyball star that broke so many records there at South Central, but also made his mark not only in the Porter County Conference, but throughout the state of Indiana. This season, he had 399 kills. That averaged 4.2 kills per set. That was good enough for third in the state of Indiana. He set the South Central school season record with a hitting percentage of .313. That was good enough for 24th in Indiana. He also set the season record there at South Central with 60 aces. Good enough for 14th in the state of Indiana.
2: He also broke a school season record of 237 digs and 45 blocks. He set a match record for 24 kills versus Boone Grove. And then career-wise, he broke the school record for career kills, setting it at over 1,000, 1,008, and career aces, 135. He also had 106 career blocks and 772 career digs. He was the Porter County Conference MVP, and he is our final Tyler Roth WKVI Athlete of the Week. We'll get with Mr. Turkovitz this coming weekend on the Saturday Sports Line. Earlier on the show, as we set the table for the Tyler Roth WKVI Athlete of the Year announcement, that is all happening this coming Saturday for the final Saturday Sports Line of the year. We're so excited. 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That's your sports check. I'm Mitch Columbia.

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2: 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Because we all share the same dream. I play for buzzer beaters, big time boards, and burying rainmakers. I play high school basketball for the chance to put my hometown in Indiana on the map by playing in a state championship.
3: Only 0.5% of all high school student athletes play basketball in college. But all 100% of them become adults. That's why playing basketball on their high school team is so important. High school athletes learn life lessons that help them grow up. Lessons that can't be taught in the classroom and often aren't taught at home.
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3: This message presented by the Indiana High School Athletic Association and the Indiana Interscholastic Athletic Administrators Association.